number two. Number here on two. The Odd Couple on a TV theme song Thursday. 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I'm in New York. 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

0: 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Longtime friend of mine, Mitch Lawrence. Are you kidding me?
1: Wow.
0: Mitch Lawrence was an NBA writer for the Daily News in New York back in the day when I was covering the NBA. Mitch Lawrence from SiriusXM, NBA radio host. He'll be joining us in about 28 minutes. It'll be great to talk to him and catch up. Also, a little shop talk. So we have a busy hour number two here on the program.
2: That's right. Rob G.
0: Rob G, let's start. The Lions got some bad news about one of their players.
1: Yeah. Where's Chris Carter when you need him? Everyone's got to have a fall guy. And the
0: exactly.
1: Fall
0: what happened to that?
1: Over on Terry and Arnold. Tough story here. Lions cornerback Terry and Arnold, one of their better corners on their roster.
0: You know what? The first time, Rob G,
1: don't say that.
0: He locked up somebody, and unfortunately it was himself, but I'm just saying.
2: Oh, dang it.
1: Wow.
2: Come on, Rob.
1: Well, Terry and Arnold is facing multiple felony charges after he was arrested on Wednesday in Tampa in connection with the robbery and kidnapping from early February. Now, Arnold turned himself in. He's taken into custody on Wednesday night. He faces four counts of kidnapping, four counts of armed robbery, which carry a potential sentence of life in prison. Now, just a quick summary, gets a lot of details about what happened in this case. The police had already arrested six other individuals involved in a targeted armed robbery. Basically, what happened was Terry and Arnold and a group of people thought that two other individuals were responsible for trying to rob them, and they were mistaken. But that didn't stop them from finding those people, luring them to a location, holding them against their will, robbing them in return. And all this is happening, Terry and Arnold is giving instructions via a group chat text message. So the people who were the alleged co-conspirators have already pled guilty, and it looks like they all kind of rolled over on the Lions cornerback.
0: Yeah, because they got details. They got all the information that they need.
2: What were y'all kill me there? Did you bring the guns? Okay, exactly. Cool.
0: Can you imagine texting that stuff and not thinking that no one's going to incorporate, figure this out, and put you involved in it, right?
2: This is wild. This is one of those Dumb and Dumber shows they show, you know, dumb criminals when they're caught shows you see late night.
0: But, Kelvin, if they did rob you and took stuff from you, report it to the police. You're a professional football player.
2: There you go.
0: What are you doing? Go to the police. Here are the guys. This is what they took. I got insurance on my stuff. Hello? Kelvin, he has insurance, right? Like, seriously, what are we doing here?
2: This is when an episode of When Keeping It Real goes wrong. Rob, trying to keep it real, you know?
0: But the only problem, if you're a Lions fan, and my old radio producer, Mike Sermer, he's the biggest Lions fan, biggest slapper than you, Kelvin, okay?
2: Okay.
0: And his nickname is Flage, and he was the producer on the Sports Night with Parker and the Man for a long time. Great guy and big Lions fan. He texted me a little while ago and said, the Lions are cursed. That's what he said. The Lions are cursed. I could show you. Like, seriously, that's what he texted me. The Lions are cursed. And the reason is because they had this thing going, and now you're looking, Kelvin, and you're going, oh, maybe that window has closed because the team keeps changing and they keep losing people and things keep happening. And I'm now convinced more than ever, and I told you before, when you blow an opportunity and the Lions should have gone to the Super Bowl, would you agree with me there? A couple years ago against the
2: 49ers for sure. Absolutely. Duh. Yeah,
0: should have gone to the Super Bowl.
2: That was it.
0: And they had an opportunity not last year, because they didn't make the playoffs, but 2 years ago, they went 15-2, home field, had a rookie quarterback coming into their place. They were 9.5-point favorites with a makeshift defense. That's how much they thought Vegas, Kelvin, that they would outscore Washington, right? Like, that's why. They got blowed out in that game. And Jared Goff turned to Jared Tennis, four turnovers, and the story's there. But I am now convinced, anybody listening to my voice in Detroit or the suburbs, this is the beginning of the end of Dan Campbell. A bad season here, And I expect the Lions to make a change. Because this will be two bad years, possibly, right? Not making the playoffs. Mm-hmm. A blown chance against Washington when they were the number one team in the NFC. And a blown chance at a Super Bowl. They were two quarters, a half away from getting in the Super Bowl. And even Dan Campbell said it then. Remember, he was bummed out. He said, we may never get back to this place again. And now I'm more convinced than ever when you look at the Chicago Bears, Ben Johnson, Caleb Williams, year number two. Micah Parsons eventually going to get back to Green Bay. They got offense. And now the Vikings have upgraded their quarterback spot or situation. So who's the weak link now in the NFC North? Is it the Detroit Lions who keep hemorrhaging players? And their star center had to quit, tried to come back. He failed the physical. Like, you could go on and on and on. They couldn't pay their second running back because they had to dump him, let him go on his merry way. Couldn't pay him. You can't pay everybody. And as I look at this roster and look at this team, hemorrhaging players, it's not the same from 3 years ago. The demise of the Lions has started big time. And I expect Dan Campbell to be the casualty after this season.
2: I don't agree with the Dan Campbell part. I would almost agree with more of the other things that are Dan Campbell. Because I think Dan Campbell, the way he came into this thing, as you know, I laughed at it. I was ticked off. I'm like, man, what? No, this guy biting kneecaps. We don't need this. We need. And the way he was able to, along, and this is a key component, along with Brad Holmes, general manager of the team, they're able to make great moves, great signings, always draft very well. That clearly helps, right? Because I don't give a dang how good of a coach you are. If your 53-man roster is trash, good luck. So drafting well, getting guys, you mentioned the talent they've accumulated. And then obviously with Dan Campbell and his coaching and kind of creating that culture. And he had obviously some great coordinators. So I won't deny that. But I think a couple of things, Rob. I do think, do they ever get to the Super Bowl? I don't know. I'm hopeful as a fan. But that window that they had between the 49ers loss, which was terrible.
0: Let me say this to you. The idea that you're saying that you don't know tells me all you need to know. Because if I told you that 2 years ago, you would be convinced that they were going to the Super Bowl. Like that. The idea that you have any doubt now tells you about where they are is all I'm saying.
2: Where I disagree with you is the windows being closed. Because if you'd have said, there's no way the Patriots are the worst team, the Patriots in the Super Bowl. Seahawks, they're not doing much. Seahawks win the Super Bowl. So to me, the Lions are right there positioned to be a playoff team. And then once you get in the playoffs, we'll see what happens. If I told you got Josh Allen and Lamar Jackson, two of the best quarterbacks, you think over the last 6-7 years I'd win one, you have. If I told you Justin Herbert would show up.
0: But that's the argument against the Lions. That's my argument. Better quarterbacks and better players can't get there. And the Lions, with where they are, they were right on the doorstep. Window has closed. And their quarterback is not close to those guys.
2: And I still absolutely think they can win the division. The division should be good, but I don't know what Kyler Murray is going to do. Kyler Murray has been, we've been saying Kyler Murray should be the man.
0: Is he an upgrade from what they had last year? Is he an upgrade? Yes or no?
2: He should be.
0: Is he an upgrade? Not should be. Is he an upgrade? What, right? Is he an upgrade? You were down on their quarterback.
2: Absolutely. What I'm saying is, I'm asking you, Sam Darnold to start.
0: Is he an upgrade? Yes or no?
2: But that doesn't mean that the team is going to perform.
0: That's all
2: he is more talented.
0: I'm just asking you.
2: Yes,
0: is he an upgrade? Okay.
2: Kyler Murray is running around.
0: Because they beat the Lions at home last year. They beat them in Detroit in the biggest game of the year with the quarterback who you think stinks. So I'm just saying.
2: He did. Okay. Absolutely. He absolutely stunk, and I knew he would. And I knew, and this is coming from a Michigan fan. I kept telling you, he ain't that guy, JJ McCarthy. Nobody's saying he's never going to be a starting quarterback in the NFL, but he ain't the guy to move up to 10th, give up picks, and do all that to get him. And I knew that. That's what my whole point about him was. But my point is the Lions, they still have talent, all the talent you mentioned. They got arguably the best running back or 1-2 running back, Jahmyr Gibbs. Amon-Ra St. Brown.
0: How did they not make the playoffs then last year?
2: Because they lost two key games. and they were right there, and they lost a couple critical games, and they had some injuries. We're not talking about that. Branch, one of the better safeties in all of football, was out. He'll be back. You have Kirby, who was one of the best defensive backs. He both Pro Bowlers. He'll be back. They got great. They got drafted offensive lines. They still have St. Brown. They still have Jameson Williams. They still have Laporta. They still have Gibbs. They have Amon-Ra St. Brown. They still have a quarterback. So I fully expect them to be right there in the mix in their own division, and if not, win it. So. And then not to mention wanting to fire Dan Campbell. Dan Campbell has done some stupid stuff, and I think you at least can give me credit that as a fan, I have been critical of him as well. You know, I've been right there saying, come on, Dan, kick a field goal. Come on, Dan, give the ball up here. Come on, Dan, play defense here, whatever it had been. You know, I've been critical of him. But I do believe Brad Holmes and him are a package deal right now. I think they love each other.
0: People weren't happy about Brad Holmes last year. They didn't think that he did a good enough job in building up.
2: He sat on his hands during free agency.
0: Last year.
2: He sat on his hands during the trade when you got a team that's right there. I agree.
0: Right. But that was the problem is people were like, what are you – well, this if you're going to go for it, go for it. What are you holding back
2: for? He sat on his hands when the team's like, yo, we're good, but we're not – what we need to be, go make a move or two. I think the injuries, key guys defensively will be back. Branch and Kirby more specifically. The offense is, I have no problem. I think the offense will be perfectly fine. And you lose Montgomery, you pick up Pacheco. And so all he has to do is give you 8 carries and 3 catches a game. And He's just said and done. So I fully expect him to be right there in the mix in a division, if not win it. And I don't expect Dan Campbell ain't going nowhere. That part,
0: if they don't make the playoffs, anything. He's solid.
2: If
0: he don't make the playoffs 2 years in a row, he's solid.
2: Three and fourteen is different than ten and seven.
0: You don't make the Lions. So now it's just like being close is good for the Lions if they don't make the playoffs.
2: I'm saying you're in a division that's good. I'm answering your question. If they win, they lose to the Packers and whoever wins this is going to postseason. He ain't out. They mess around and go 4-13, 5-12. That's a different conversation. I don't expect that. They should win double-digit games, 10 or 11 or 12, and be right back in this thing.
0: All right. I just don't see it. All right, 877-99 on Fox, 877-996-6369. Too many pieces are coming apart from this, and I'm just the trend is not good. Can Dan Campbell overcome more bad news in Detroit? Do you still think he'll be the Lions head coach this time next year? We'll continue with that conversation next. 877-99 on Fox. It is The Odd Couple, where we deliver insight, not noise. 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You can't do that.
2: What if they call you, though? 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You'll be on.
0: I'm not going on. 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I already have a platform. 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

0: the Bronzo Fred, Mitch Lawrence, SiriusXM NBA radio host, going to be joining us. We got Shop Talk coming up as well, so a whole lot still left in this hour alone, let alone next hour, where we have Fowler Fair with J.R. Gamble. We'll have Last Call as well, so still a lot to get you on the show. 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
1: Staying I have one in the fridge, yeah, no yeah. doubt. All that stuff is wow. great. I wear the workout stuff.
0: For sure. That's right. 877-99 on Fox. All right, Rob. Dan Campbell's fired and the Lions suck, you say. I say, ah! Not so fast. What they saying? 877-99 on Fox.
1: Ow! That's right. All right, let's start with Q in Arizona. You're on the Odd Couple Fox Sports Radio. What's up, Q?
2: What's happening? What's happening? I am the biggest baseball fan in these United States.
0: Okay.
1: You mean next to me? I've been to like eight stadiums in the last 10 days, right, Kelvin?
0: Q, you got a lot to listen, Rob. I like to give Rob a hard time. Brother has been to 26 games in 12
1: exactly.
0: days.
1: Exactly. I'm an addict.
2: I digress. So anyway, I think that Dan Campbell probably will be let go if they don't miss the playoffs, and here's the reason why. Dan Campbell, when he first got hired, he reminded me of Ozzie Guillen. He reminded me of Tim Thibodeau because they're aggressive. Tom. They're really, really aggressive. And sometimes players, they're like, man, I'm tired of listening to this guy right here, man. It's time to move on. So I think he will be because coaches like that, they don't stay around long if you notice that. They just don't.
1: Right. The history is that – you know, they talk about the NFL, Kelvin, not for long, right? Especially if you don't get it done. And I'm just saying, a bad year here in that division, you now go, wait a minute, the Lions haven't made the playoffs in 2 years now? And they blew the NFC Championship game in San Francisco? And they blew the number one seed in the NFC, you know, to a rookie quarterback? Yeah, there's just so much there. Andre in Massachusetts, you're on the Odd Couple Fox Sports Radio. What's up, Dre? Do I have the wrong guy?

0: I'll take you to the game, you know, show you around all of the wonders.
1: You're going to get me some dogs, too? I need dogs. Remember
0: dogs,
1: that.
0: The lobster roll, you know, you'll be dropping your eyes and everything. Ooh, it'll be wonderful.
2: I'm down with a lobster roll.
0: Cape League.
1: Cape lobster League rolls tomorrow. Are so good.
0: Good to have you, yeah. MLB bro, in the building. So in terms of Dan Campbell, Detroit, I hope they learned their lesson, what they did with Jim Caldwell. I hope they learned their lesson. That you don't leave something that's good for something that could possibly,
2: preach.
0: And then you bring in Matt Patricia and think he's going to be, you know, the next, the second coming. And what do you get now? Does Dan Campbell have some holes, some flaws? Yes, I'm still upset about what happened in the second half against the 49ers, even though players were not ready for the moment. Okay, yeah, he shouldn't have went for them for. I got that, but those players were there, and the players cracked under the pressure. Bottom line is this: okay, he's right there. He's not in the same category as Kyle Stroud. Kyle Shanahan, his success hasn't been as consistent, but we've seen it enough from him. He needs to get over the top, okay? Or he is going to be that middling.
1: So you're telling me that Dan Campbell's going to miss the playoffs and everything's going to be fine? Is that what you're telling me?
0: I'm saying he's got one more year, Rob.
1: No, I'm asking you. I'm asking you if they miss the playoffs for a second year in a row, Dan Campbell solid in Detroit?
0: He does. You don't get rid of him, but the after 2 years, Rob, he's going to end up being like Marvin Lewis with the Bengals. And he's got a little bit more runway, but he needs to show progress.
2: I agree with that. That's where I am, Rob. He's not scot-free for the next 5 years of his life, but I don't think next year. I think next year is what
1: if they don't make the playoffs, people will be like, this is over with Dan Campbell.
2: Fans will be upset. I agree with the fans being upset. But, you know, if you're Brad Holmes and this is your guy and you believe in him, you don't just go where the fans are.
1: And you can't compare him to Jim Caldwell. I hate to break it to you. Jim Caldwell, right? They got there. Didn't they get to the Super Bowl and lose? He got to the Super Bowl. They lost.
2: No, he's comparing when Jim Caldwell was with the Lions.
1: You give Jim Caldwell more rope than you would give Dan Campbell is what I'm saying. Yes, the Lions blew it.
2: He's saying they shouldn't have let Jim Caldwell go.
1: No, but I'm saying the reason is because of that, because he had more cachet. If you remember when Bob Quinn was the general manager of the Lions, he said 9-7 or 10-6 wasn't good enough. If you remember, that's what he said. Let's squeeze in one more.
2: He wasn't wrong in theory for other teams, but for that time with the Lions, we'll take that back in that era.
1: Will in Wisconsin, you're on the Odd Couple Fox Sports Radio. What's up, Will?
3: What's up, Rob? What's up, Kelvin?
2: What up, what up?
1: How are you?
3: Really good, man. Just enjoying post Antetokounmpo getting out this way. Oh, my goodness. These fans have lost their minds, Rob. But
1: I believe it.
3: Kelvin, you'll probably like this analogy. So there's like three parts that I always talk about, three-thirds of the game. You got the product on the field, the front office, and the players, right? Now, teams can, you know, win Super Bowls and stuff, you know, without all three of those things jiving together. But without having, like, any one of those two, like, clearly, like, you know, clearly pointed out there, a team's not going to be successful. So Dan Campbell right now, his roster is like the really attractive person in school, really attractive girl, right? And right now Dan Campbell is like the guy who people are looking at like, he doesn't know what to do with her. And so I think as far as like, you know, his success forward, it's not just, you know, show and prove is not quite it. Like, he's going to have to win and win big to keep his job. If not, there's no reason why there's not some other play caller out there that can't take that roster,
1: yes,
3: like saying, and really push it to the max. So thanks for taking the call, guys.
2: All right. He was almost there with the analogy. He didn't close it up. You know, some other smooth dude.
1: Yeah, he said a pretty girl that didn't know what to do with her. And then Rob Parker showed up with some gabardine pants on and some Kareem Abdul-Jabbar's.
2: And then back in the day, I'm 36. You drove off.
1: Well, but I was 16. She was too young. I mean, too old for me back then.
2: All right, stop me when it's all right. 36, too old, 35.
1: I didn't say that. No, 34. That's not too old.
2: Okay, 40. No? I don't believe the 40. Rob G don't believe the 40. Either.
1: What? A young 40-year-old? That's cool.
2: All right. There you go, ladies. We got hope. Shop talk coming up in a little bit.
1: Go Mitch ahead. Give me 41.
2: All right, 41 is that 41?
1: No,
2: that's
1: way, no how.
2: You can just turn over the hill. That's it. Don't go too now far down.
1: That's
2: the
1: over
2: hill.
1: The hill. That Martin that cartoon Weiss show on Fox.
2: Getting us updated now. What up, Martin?
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0: Both of those games, Netherlands in the 73rd minute, Sweden's in the 72nd minute. If these results hold, the Netherlands will win Group F. Sweden will advance. Tunisia fired their manager after losing the first game in the group stage 5-1. They finally scored their first goal in World Cup history today with this goal. So good for them. They'll be going home after this. Charlotte Hornets trading LaMelo Ball and Josh Green to the Minnesota Timberwolves for Naz Reid and draft picks. The WNBA suspended Phoenix's Alyssa Thomas one game for recklessly making contact with her fist to the throat area of Indiana's Caitlin Clark in last night's game. Thomas was retroactively issued a flagrant foul, too. The New York Mets plays Marcus Semien on a 10-day injury list with a strained left hip flexor. Right now, the Yankees lead the Red Sox 2-0. Houston leads Detroit 1-0 in the eighth inning. The Nationals have a 5-2 lead over the Phillies in the sixth. Texas blanking the Blue Jays 6-0 in the fifth. The Cubs, Mets scoreless in the fifth inning. And Arizona and St. Louis is in a rain delay. Earlier today in Group E, Curaçao's tournament came to an end, falling 2-0 to Ivory Coast. Nicolas Pepe with both goals. Ecuador kept their tournament hopes alive, delivering a shock 2-1 comeback over Germany with a goal in the 77th minute. 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
1: Hey, Martin, appreciate it, man. It's the Odd Couple, Kelvin Washington. Rob Parker on a TV theme song Thursday. Shop Talk on the way. But right now, we're joined by Mitch Lawrence, SiriusXM NBA radio host. You can follow him at Mitch_Lawrence. Mitch, what's going on, man? How you doing?
2: Hey, it's great to be on with you guys. Rob Parker, we go back. How are you, fella, all right?
3: How you doing, buddy? I told Kelvin, I said, we go back. Man, in my NBA days when I was a beat writer back in the good old days in New York.
2: I know. We've been at it a long time. I'll tell you what. You're probably like me. I can't believe I saw Jim Dolan raising up the Larry O'Brien.
3: You already know
2: it. The nonsense that we saw.
3: My goodness gracious.
2: I'm sure Knicks fans are still pinching themselves. But, boy, what an epic run for that team this year. Just tremendous.
3: You know what? Other than Trump being president twice, I can't believe it. I'm just saying, man.
2: There you go. Oh. Another one.
1: Yeah. Hey, well, Mitch, you want to just stay there for a little bit, man? This Nick run, this incredible run, and what it meant for the city of New York, but really I've been saying all along, for basketball and as fans and the NBA as a whole, because the NBA was getting some black eyes, Mitch, this year between the All-Star game, gambling stories, tanking.
2: Yeah.
1: I've said the Knicks winning the championship saved the NBA season.
2: Well, it certainly helped. I don't know if you could save it completely because, you know, besides the tanking, you had, once again, player load management not playing.
3: Yes.
2: You struck on the gambling thing. The whole bottom line to me is this all comes under the heading of integrity. The league had a real problem this year. People had a real problem with the league's integrity. You know, when the FBI is investigating guys like Chauncey Billups, you know there's a huge problem for the league. And that was on the second day of the season after the opener. And it went downhill from there. And I mean, it was just bad. But look, the Knicks did help a lot. I mean, they were not just a unifying thing in New York, but a lot of people just outside of the city just found them to be a great story because of how they played together, how they shared the ball. They were led by just a great story in Jalen Brunson. And we all know about, you know, the magic he pulled off. And by the way, guys, I'm in the Dallas Fort Worth area these days. And let me tell you, after the Luka Doncic maneuver, that whole fiasco, now you've got this compounding it where they had Jalen Brunson. I mean, Maverick fans are just at a low point. But yeah, the Knicks were just a great, great story for, you know, and they're not, I don't think they're a generational team. I don't see them being obviously a dynasty team. I think there are a lot of teams in the East that feel like, all right, we can win this now. We'll go up against the Knicks. They'll be formidable next year, but we got ourselves a chance. But for those, I mean, anytime a team wins 13 straight games in the playoffs and the way they played and the way they came back in that Atlantic series and then the Spurs series was just magical. It was so close with the Spurs leading, as you know, for what, 74% of the games. But the game, the epic 29-point comeback, and then the game five, the closeout game with the Knicks again closing out another series on the road. That's just one of those, you know, that's for one for the ages. I don't think it's the greatest New York team. I've been pretty steadfast in that. I still think the 70 team with Willis Reed, the team's only MVP that year, and the road they had to go through versus the really easy road this team went through. All right, you know, we're talking about two different eras, whatever, but there's no arguing with, and I have to mention, you know, Mike Brown too. I thought Tibbs did a wonderful job. I thought it was wrong they fired him. I had my doubts about Mike in New York. Here's a guy who's never, he's not a New Yorker. He doesn't know the whole New York landscape, but boy, he did a great job, whether it was calling out, you know, making the changes he had to make, getting a lot of input from his assistants. Just a great story from top to bottom.
3: And the bad story on the flip side is Mitch Johnson, who I thought was awful and terrible, and I would fire him and find a coach. That team, yeah. Mitch, is incredible. Wimby's first playoff run, they win. Yeah. They beat the defending champs in a game seven on the road. They're in all these games, and the coach can't figure out a way to close these things out, especially and the most egregious to me is being up 25 in that game four where you could tie the series and go back home, mm-hmm. and they shoot 9 straight threes, Mitch, and go 0-for-9 and basically let the Knicks back in the game. That yeah. can't happen. It just can't.
2: Right. No, you're right. You're right. He probably should have been fired, but this is the Spurs. They're not going to fire him. I think one of their downfalls was he really didn't have that seasoned former NBA head coach there with him. You know, you look at these NBA benches today, and they're, what, 15 guys?
3: Right, Mitch. When we were covering the league, there was 2 guys. That was it.
2: Exactly. It was, when I first started, it was Dick Motta and Bob Weiss, and that was it. Back in Dallas in the mid-80s. And so
3: crazy.
2: When the Mavericks were starting. So, yeah, it was crazy. It was a bad deal. Obviously, the game two was a huge loss, too, because you had Victor committing that ridiculous turnover. Mitch
3: yep.
2: called timeout
3: they
2: right there.
3: They had the ball right there. Thank
2: yes.
3: you.
2: And the worst you're going to do is go into overtime. We all know, I mean, the game, the being down 29, the epic comeback from New York is obviously fueled by a lot of Spurs problems, which you mentioned. Now, Victor himself doesn't have that one low post move that can get you a basket or get him to the foul line where that can settle the offense down. And now when, you know, De'Aaron Fox, who had next to Mitch Johnson, I don't know if he had a worse series. He might have because
3: Mitch, you've been covering basketball forever. You have the ball and the lead with 10 seconds to go. Yeah. You don't go to the basket. Come on, dude.
2: I know. And, you know, that's Larry Brown. You know, clock, score, and time. That whole thing where you got to be more heads up about that. He had a brutal series, whether it was physical or mental mistakes. And Mitch Johnson should have been playing Dylan Hopper a lot more down the stretch. And then the last defensive breakdown where they allowed OG to fly in, they're not covering the inbounds, which is always a death knell for these coaches. You talk to Rick Pitino is still losing sleep over not covering Grant Hill on the Chris Jordan-Leitner play on that famous play in NCAA history. And then what's Victor doing, you know, 45, 40 feet from the basket guarding Jalen Brunson? He should be back. He should be ready. They should have a guy on OG inbounding the ball, and everything just went south. And then, you know, and the other thing, too, is if Jalen Brunson in that fifth game, nobody else is making a shot for the Knicks. Everybody stinks. I think Bridges may have made 5 of 10. Well, why is Jalen Brunson being single covered? You got to force him to get rid of that ball and make other
3: coaching.
1: You two are not sitting on the back of a charter plane right now, going old school. Can we bring it forward, Mitch?
3: All right, let's go forward. Come on,
1: Mitch. You two are acting like having a Budweiser back at a game in '92. Mitch, I want to hear about Giannis. Giannis now on the move. Celtics don't get him. Miami gets him. What do you make of this? Are they favorites in the East? Can they beat the Knicks, or is this blah? What do you make of it?
2: Well, it's not blah, and I don't think they're favorites. I think they're somewhere in between. They got a lot of work to do. They don't have, you know, they got to fill out that roster with, what, $18 million, which means they're going to go bargain basement hunting. I don't know if they can do that. Giannis also, this trade for Miami, if they had made it 2 years ago, I'd be a lot more excited. He's been breaking down a lot. He's been less effective. Listen, face it, since he won the title 5 years ago, it's all been downhill in Milwaukee.
3: Yep.
2: One reason or another. Some of it's involving him. A lot of it involves the Bucks front office where they couldn't surround him with talent. But Giannis had a lot of problems, too. This is player empowerment gone wrong again, where a lot of the moves that he wanted the Bucks to do just backfired. Lillard being the biggest because it cost him Drew Holiday. We know that. But Giannis himself, he's not the same player. I think, first of all, they can't play with pace. They're going to have to walk the ball up the floor because you got him and Bam out of bio. I don't know who else you're going to surround them with. But to me, looking at that trade, the moment it happened, Rob Parker, I'm sitting there, I'm saying, Leon Rose is thinking, great, he went to Miami. So what? As long as he didn't go to Boston to play with Jason Tatum, that could have been a problem because I would have trusted Brad Stevens more to surround him with the type of players they would need than Pat Riley and the roster, the limitations cap-wise for him. So, you know, they're going to have to piece it together. I think they can be a team that's obviously, they're going to be, listen, Miami was a dead franchise the last couple of years. And we were all wondering, did Pat Riley, like, what's he doing? Did he go into early retirement? So this helps bring him back. But no, I can't call them the favorite. We got to see what else the roster yields. Indiana's going to be better. Halliburton's going to be back. We'll see with what Orlando does. I didn't like the coaching hire. I mean, Sean Sweeney had a tough series against the Knicks as their defensive coordinator. But also, they just had a guy in Jamal Mosley who took him to a certain point. He had no head coaching experience.
3: Yep.
2: To me, there, you needed a coach with head coaching experience to take him to the next level. But you have Orlando anyway because they do have some talent. You're going to have Boston. They're going to be in play. They're probably going to trade Jaylen Brown. I don't know what they're going to get for him. I don't know what the rest of the roster is going to be. But Brad Stevens has had a great career as a front office exec pulling the strings. So I think they'll be a factor. I'm not buying Cleveland, you know, same situation there with James Harden and Donovan Mitchell. They'll underachieve, but there are some rules. And Detroit, we'll see what, you know, Detroit, if they could add some shooting, I thought maybe they would get Tyler Hero. We'll see what happens there if they could add shooting. So I think, you know, it just add Miami to the list of teams in the East that could be a one-year wonder type team. Meanwhile, out West, you got teams that are built for the next 3-4 years in Oklahoma City and in San Antonio. And I'll tell you what, guys, I liked what Minnesota did with LaMelo Ball. I know he's had his ups and downs. I know he can be flaky. I know he can be like, well,
3: he doesn't play winning basketball to me, Mitch. I'm telling you, he doesn't play winning basketball.
2: Well, that's the big question here. Will he play winning basketball, change his stripes with Ant, with Chris Finch? Because I'll tell you what, if he does, he is going to be, that's going to be a tough team. They'll play with pace. They're going to run up and down the court. And then you got Denver, too. I know they have to do a lot
1: of work. Mitch, I wish you, we were up, we're up against
3: we're going to bring you back. Mitch, we'll get you back on. We got to run. All right. Thank you, Mitch. Mitch Lawrence, you, Mitch. My man.
1: It. Absolutely. Give him a follow. Mitch underscore Lawrence.
2: It. Always the best. Stay in touch, guys. Loved it. Thanks.
3: Yep. Thank
1: no
3: you.
1: Doubt,
3: thanks.
1: Man. Mitch appreciate underscore it. Lawrence. Give him a follow. Shop Talk. Man, y'all, I already know y'all was tearing bars down. And you know another thing. Let me tell you about this. Now, can we get another round?
3: No, we back
1: in the world.
3: Right, but back in the 90s, you know what I mean. That's a long
1: I already
3: time
1: know.
3: Ago. All right.
1: Shop Talk next. My goodness. 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

0: Well, let me just get straight to it. It is Fox Sports Radio. We are the Odd Couple. 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I think Mitch Lawrence and Rob are still talking as we speak right now. Turn it down, Alice. Let's hear them if they're still talking. They're still talking.
1: You know what? Jealous because you don't have a connection with other reporters around the country.
0: That's no, you know, the about. Best part is this, Rob G. And shout out to our YouTube. They'll see me. This is Rob Parker doing the break. And I'll be like, yeah, I've got a break. And then the guest will, this happens once a week. The guest will go, and hey, blah, blah, blah, blah, blah. And they'll say something quickly. And then you go, yeah, I know, Mitch. Like, why wouldn't they pass it to? I just, LaMelo Ball, it's just, I don't think it's, are we breaking or not, Rob?
1: We broke. Our water broke.
0: Oh, boy. Oh, well, that's a real. Don't do that. Me and Rob G have PTSD.
1: Hey, yo.
0: Don't start doing that right now. We were supposed to do Shop Talk, but we got like a minute and a half, Rob G.
1: We don't have enough time, right? Rob G, you blew it. You blew the
2: I blew it.
0: I told him the same thing, Rob. I said you blew
1: you
0: it.
1: You blew it. When I As a producer.
3: What was so funny is that we've been told for like 72 hours now, the NBA Finals is old news. We don't need to talk about it. And they did 7.5 minutes talking about
1: Be
3: the
1: quiet.
3: NBA Finals.
1: Be quiet.
0: So it's not just me? Okay. Because I was thinking
1: it
0: the
1: is
0: same
1: old
0: thing.
1: News. It wasn't my fault. Mitch brought it up. I didn't bring it up.
0: No, you speaking of Mitch, you went back to Mick Johnson. Don't nobody want to talk about Mitch Johnson. Ain't nobody. Mitch, you know, Mitch Johnson don't even want to talk
4: ain't
0: about
4: Ain't nobody
0: Mitch
4: got
0: Johnson
4: time for that.
0: How haunted. Rob G, what are we going to hear more about? The Lions losing to the Commanders, the Chiefs not making the postseason, or De'Aaron Fox blowing that layup that he should have never took?
3: Ooh, dude, that's a tough question.
1: The problem you have, Kelvin, is I'm so right on so many things. There's just not enough time to get them all, okay? That's the problem that you have.
0: You know why you're mad about
1: one every once in a blue moon, and then that's the one you're trying to make yourself feel good about. I hate to break it to you.
0: No, you over here, that's why you're mad about De'Aaron Fox, because I won, because I told you the Knicks were going to beat the Spurs.
1: Yeah, okay.
0: All that lack
1: the
0: of experience.
1: Spurs lost the last game by 26
0: points. Matter of fact, I'm about to order some wings
1: so
0: with your wing money you sent me right now. 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
1: At the World Cup, the Netherlands just won Group F with a 3-1 win over Tunisia. They'll play Morocco in the knockout round. Japan finished second in Group F after a 1-1 draw with Sweden. They'll play Brazil. Sweden, one of the best third-place teams in pool play. Not sure who they'll play yet, but they are through. It's now locked. The United States will play Bosnia in the round of 32. In Group E, Curaçao sent home after Ivory Coast beat them 2-0. Ecuador advanced to the round of 32 after a 2-1 win over Germany. That goal was in the 77th minute, the game winner. Germany was already qualified for knockout play. Charlotte Hornets trading LaMelo Ball and Josh Green to the Timberwolves for Naz Reid and draft picks. In Major League Baseball, the New York Mets placed second baseman Marcus Semien on the 10-day injured list. He's had a strained left hip flexor. Cardinals Diamondbacks postponed due to weather. I'm Martin Weiss.
7: One guy is happily divorced. One guy is happily married. One guy gets called daddy by his three beautiful daughters. One guy gets called daddy after a credit card approval. One guy won a state high school basketball championship. One guy only covered a state high school basketball championship. One guy's been inducted into three halls of fame. One guy has only mopped a hall. Does this seem weird to anybody else?
19: Crazy.
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1: Our number three.
20: Number
1: on
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1: 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Don't forget, coming up in about 28 minutes, we have a Foul Affair with J.R. Gamble from MLBBro.com. He's the managing editor. We'll do that. And, of course, Last Call. So all that and much more coming up in this hour number three. And Rob G., Caitlin Clark, my goodness gracious. What is going on? I just heard the promo for
20: Covino and Rich.
1: Yeah, Covino and Rich talking about that they left her. I didn't even know this. They left her off the 30th anniversary of the WNBA poster.
3: Yeah, well, we know really? You never miss WNBA action, Rob. So I'm surprised.
1: I don't. That's how I missed it, because I did not know that there was a poster. But I'm just, wow, they left her off, huh?
3: Well, they left a lot of good players off if they want to play that game. Like, Deanna Taurasi's not in it. Cheryl Swoops wasn't in it. A bunch of
1: players.
20: How dare you come on here and start making sense?
3: I'm just saying, man. I'm so right I can't turn left. But that wasn't even the big story.
1: How was Cheryl Swoops, though, not on there? Didn't she win with the Comets?
20: The Comets, yeah.
1: Wow. Okay.
3: Yeah, so it was a lot of people. But in any event, that wasn't even the biggest story involving Caitlin Clark. I know that me and Kelvin were all into it because we love women's basketball. I don't know about
20: that. Shout out to him.
3: We love the W. But yesterday, in a big game against Phoenix, Caitlin Clark got mauled a couple of times, which is kind of par for the course. She's one of the better players in the league, and that's how you handle good players is you get physical with them. We saw Victor Wembanyama got roughed up in the NBA Finals here and there. Well, there were two plays that really drew the ire of their head coach, Stephanie White. One of them being where Alyssa Thomas, during a loose ball scrum, appeared to push her fist into Caitlin Clark's neck. Now, when you did it in real time, it didn't look too bad, but in slow-mo, it looked horrible. And then, about 30 seconds later, Caitlin Clark's on offense, shooting a three-pointer, and there was an aggressive closeout, you know, like in the NBA, she comes down on her ankle. It looked really bad. She fell on her back. And the head coach was really upset about it. Fast forward to today, and Alyssa Thomas, the one who put the fist in the neck, she has been suspended by the league for an aggressive foul there. And more than anything, the discourse surrounding Caitlin Clark and how she's being treated by her WNBA peers has really gone off the rails once again. Most notably by Boomer Esiason. Take a listen to what he had to say about the situation.
21: If I were Caitlin Clark, I would seriously consider going to play overseas somewhere and get the royal treatment and get real money.
22: From the Saudis?
21: From somewhere. I mean, there's international.
22: She can't go to the Saudis.
21: Well, she can't go to the Russians either, as we saw that, you know, Brittany Griner got stuck there.
22: She did. Well, yeah, in jail.
21: Right. So
22: can't take that money from Piff.
21: But a lot of the women actually do play, you know, in European leagues because they supplement their income. But now, supposedly, their income is going up here. And I know that Caitlin makes a ton of money off the court in terms of endorsements, and rightfully so. But I think that there's a petty jealousy, and she's a straight, white basketball player. And she is not being treated with any sort of respect whatsoever.
1: What a shocker, Boomer Esiason. She's a straight, white basketball player. What a I want to say something.
20: Yeah, I know
1: this is
20: you do.
1: This is so up his alley. And despite all the money that she's making and all this other stuff, he's gonna throw out her sexuality. Hey, Boomer, why don't you name all the non-straight players in the WNBA that you just wanted to talk about? He is the worst of the worst, Boomer. If you thought he was a bad quarterback, he's a terrible talk show host. All he does is push narratives that he feels good about or that he feels great. This whole idea, the idea that she's making way more money than everybody else, but she should take her ball and go somewhere else. But did he have an example of where she could go? No, he didn't have an example because there's nowhere to go considering all the money that she makes.
20: And not to mention, Rob, the reason why I told Rob G, I said, make sure we add that, was because this is a problem. This is exactly the problem with Caitlin Clark and why sometimes I feel bad for her in the sense of she's just out there trying to hoop. But it's people like him who act, well, she's straight, white, female. As if she needs to be protected or should be honored or we should all bow down
1: to her. Is she the only straight, white basketball player playing in the WNBA?
20: Sabrina Ionescu, who is in the league, and you could argue is better. You got other players as well. I just don't understand. Like, what are we doing here? Kelsey Plum has been playing better. Now, she's out now with some injuries. But my point is,
1: Boomer is a typical guy who, when they turn a certain age, they think they can say whatever they want and do all that stuff. Boomer's going to wind up like so many of the other guys just like him. Because this is what happens to guys when they get a certain age and they feel they're untouchable. And that's where Boomer is right now. He's playing that.
20: Yeah, and that's my biggest issue. And this is the issue I have with the whole Caitlin Clark conversations we have. It is that she came at the wrong era for where we are in life. Everything is divisive. Everything is all, you know, so much division. You can't, like, Angel Reese can't have a good game now. Because the things you see on social media from all the bros, she can't do this. How many layups? You mean blah, blah. Everything is that now, right? Where she's straight, white, and a player. She should. What are we talking about?
1: Did you hear what he said?
20: I heard that's it. And that's why
1: that's
20: I said
1: on WFAN in New York. He's the same guy who thinks all the Knicks should go to Donald Trump and bow down to him. He's the same guy who attacked Abdul Carter and back, of course, when Colin Kaepernick was kneeling, it was the worst thing in the world. And then your quarterback goes to the most divisive
20: free
1: president.
20: Speech. And what's
1: exactly.
20: The issue?
1: And he's
20: mind
1: on
20: you,
1: there
20: he
1: with
20: didn't
1: free
20: tell,
1: speech.
20: Mind you, yeah, he didn't tell the team. The team didn't know till 30 minutes before. He's
1: thank
20: the
1: you. He didn't talk about any of that. No, because he left all that stuff out. That's what Boomer Esiason is terrible. That's why they got rid of him at CBS. He's terrible. And look, that's the guy who continues to do this stuff. I don't know how. And then, of course, his partner's just a minor bird, so he's not going to push back on Boomer. It's awful radio. I can't believe that in this city, what does he call the mayor? Because the mayor's not a white guy who's 60 years old or whatever that and doesn't have the last name Cuomo. He calls him, what's the term?
20: I probably don't want to know.
1: I'll come up with it, but you know what I mean. Like something's wrong with him too, because he's a different cat.
20: So to get off of him, because forget him. I ain't even thinking about him. I only brought that up to say it's that type of sentiment that makes this where every other game is divisive. It's all the bros and the men and women are the problem. All that going on right now because Caitlin Clark is a really good player in the WNBA. That's it. She's a really good player. She's not the best, probably not even the top 8 or 10 right now. There are other people who are better. And I mean, if you watch the games,
1: The reason the league is where it is, you could kid yourself all you want. Like, the reason that they got the new CBA and the numbers, the WNBA been around forever, Kelvin. And you could talk about how great
20: I'm
1: these
20: not
1: other people
20: no,
1: are.
20: No, no, no. I'm not knocking her importance. But what
1: those,
20: I'm saying
1: those,
20: is...
1: Those numbers were nowhere. I'm sorry. They weren't making no
20: Rob,
1: money.
20: I disagree with that. But what are you supposed to do now when you play the game and I'm playing to win and I foul somebody hard or
1: no,
20: I'm checking
1: I,
20: somebody...
1: No, I'm not talking about that. But
20: right,
1: I'm talking
20: so
1: about
20: I'm not
1: them trying to...
20: No, no. Caitlin Clark, let me explain. Caitlin Clark's incredible. She was a phenom in college that led to the WNBA. She deserves all the accolades that are coming her way. She's talented. But what I'm saying is now, third year in, coming off an injury, she's still got stuff to prove. She hadn't been, you know, she's not one of the best players. And they're acting as if she's supposed to get treatment like a top three player, and she's not that. People who get treatment. Oh, Michael Jordan, you hear all the old stories. You covered the league. Man, we knew when Black Jesus walked in, because he was the best player. Magic and Bird, they were the best players. She's not even the best, and everybody's supposed to worship her and bow down. She goes and she plays hard. She talks smack. She gets in people's faces. I don't mind it. I love it. That's what we say we want in our sport. Passion, competition, toughness. And they, I go out there and play it, Dagner more than the men lately, and we have issues with it. And my whole point is, it happens. Rob G, you brought up a great point. Wembanyama is the next big big thing in the NBA. They rough him up a little bit. It happens when you're the guy. Steph Curry, MVP two times in a row, running around. What do they say? They rough him up a little bit. It's a part of the game, and it gets old, the narrative that they're just beating her up and they're jealous. Well, no, she's a really good player in the league. We're trying to beat. She's chippy. I'm chippy. We're competing. And so if every time, Rob, she
1: no,
20: gets
1: No, because she's white and straight. That's why.
20: And we all need to bow down.
1: Did you get that script from Fox News? Where'd that come from? Was that Outkick? Right. Did they write that script for Boomer? Can you at least hide it a little bit?
20: I'm surprised he even said it, because at least she ain't blonde, so maybe he, you know, he's like, if only she were blonde. But he got people like Asia Wilson. We already know how, it's not even close. She's the best player in the league. And then you got Nafisa Collins. You got Breonna Stewart, been multiple MVPs. You got Alyssa Thompson, who is rough. Don't get it twisted. Alyssa Thompson be elbowing, beating people up. She's rough out there in the streets. And it ain't just Caitlin. You know how many times, Rob G, you know this, you with the W. How many times Alyssa Thompson gets involved in this stuff? Am I wrong? All the time. So it's not like, oh, the only time I've ever elbow, push somebody, rough somebody up is Caitlin Clark. So that, my whole point is simply, anytime she's fouled, anytime, you know, someone talks smack, it can't be that, oh, they're only jealous of her, or that only, you know, they need to worship the ground she walks on. Then what's the point of competing? Because I'm trying to beat Jordan, Bird, Steph, LeBron, Kobe, Shaq, Caitlin, Cheryl Swoop, Breonna Stewart. I'm trying to beat the best, right? I'm trying to win games. And they act like her team is some dominant force. They haven't won anything. They're, eighth in the league, I believe, right now. Like this, so I just don't understand why we're supposed to act like you get a seventh. I want to be fair. Seventh, the middle of the pack in the WNBA, exactly in the middle there. So I just don't get what. She's fouled hard. Alyssa Thompson got suspended, as Rob G mentioned. So I don't get it. But the idea that, again, that she's just, oh, they need to worship and all this, and they're just all jealous, and she's a straight white talented girl. She needs to leave. Grab her ball, Rob. Grab her ball and leave.
1: And go. Leave the country. Go leave the country, because
20: as if straight white women don't have it great in America, Rob.
1: Leave. Even though, and then he even have to catch himself. Boomer was like, I sound ridiculous because she making a gazillion dollars because they want to pay the straight white woman all the money to advertise every product. Yeah, Boomer, you forgot that part? That's the part you left out. Oh, he even had to mention it because it sounded so ridiculous. Why don't you go play in Saudi Arabia? Oh, no, you can't go there. Why don't you go play in... Russia. Yeah, go play in Russia. Oh, no, you can't go there. They put you in jail. Oh, go play somewhere else. And leave your money, all your advertising dollars, leave it here when you go across the border. What a numbskull. Can you imagine saying that and being serious about it? Go take your ball and leave the country. Get your passport. Run! Go run from here. Run from this place. It's so awful for you. Oh, my God. It's so awful. Can you imagine? You got to play in the WNBA with all these non-white straight women. How can you do it? It's so awful. My God. And you get paid a gazillion dollars for advertising that no other woman gets. No other woman. But you got a problem. Are you kidding me?
20: Rob, it's hard. It's hard for a straight white woman in America, man. Like, it's hard out here in these streets. So I just got to hop on, see if my passport's good and up to date so I can get up out of here, because it's hard. Mind you, it's so hard. Ice Cube, an African-American man, offered her $5 million to come to the Big Three. It's hard out here, Rob. Oh, I got to leave. This is just... Man, Caitlin Clark, I said it earlier. I didn't get to finish the thought. I feel bad for her in the sense of the era in which she plays under certain, just where we are in this country, what I believe, the division that has come with the politics in which we're in, I'll say it that way, where now everything has to be either or, pick one, Gotta hate you. Gotta love. I love Angel Reese, but I gotta hate you. Gotta hate her, but I gotta love you. Like, it's the weakest thing we're in. Everybody wants to be quick and clever and the first one to get a snarky little comment out on social media. And that's where we are. Angel Reese is the worst. She's the terrible. She's that. Caitlin is this, or vice versa. Even vice versa. Caitlin Clark ain't this, and Angel Reese is all that. We're in this. The lamest era where nobody can come up with their own train of thought. There's no more critical thinkers. I have to go with one side or the other. And it starts with our politics over the last 10 years or so that you got to pick a side in everything. And you got to hate. If by the way, it's all right if I win, but if I lose, it was corrupt. This is just where we are right now. And it's terrible. And I feel bad for Caitlin Clark because she's now expected to do, you know, have to carry this in a certain fan base in a certain way they act towards her. And she's really just trying to hoop. That's all she really wants to do is just.
1: 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Is Caitlin Clark's toxic fan base the biggest problem in all of this? 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None of us have white hair and is close to retirement. And we're going to give you an honest take and not be the biggest hypocrite on the radio. 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It is the Odd Couple. 877-99 on Fox. And you know what you need to do. Stick and stay.
0: Unless by some chance you're also having troubles in the WNBA of the US of A.
20: It's hard. 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
0: What's up, Dolphin? How are you?
1: Follow Farrah J.R. Campbell coming up in a minute. Let's take some calls.
0: Yes, let's do that. But real quick, Elijah, can you put that poster up? I do want to see it. We flashed it real quick. That WNBA, do you have it?
2: Hey, yo!
1: Cheryl Swoops is on there.
0: Where? Where's Cheryl
1: Swoops? There in the red in the middle up top.
0: Okay, I was going to say, how is she not in there?
1: Yeah. I'm trying to see it. I can see a little better here on my computer. Because I'm trying to figure out what the. I mean, there's a lot to Rob G's point. There's mad people not on here. So I don't, you know.
3: So here's the list of what people are upset about. No Caitlin Clark, no Dana Taurasi, no Sue Bird, no Tamika Catchings, no Candace Parker, no Elena Deladon, no Cynthia Cooper is who I had, not Cheryl Swoops. No Cynthia Cooper.
0: Okay, I was going to say, I knew Swoops had to be. I was like, wow.
3: But that's a lot of Hall of Famers that were not included.
1: And that's what I'm saying of like, but why is Caitlin? The people you named were champions and MVPs. She hasn't done any of this. So why does she have to be? I'm not saying she shouldn't be, but I'm saying why does she have to be? When the people, Diana Taurasi was the best ever for quite some time, right? You know, like, oh, she's the one. Like, for Sue Bird, one of those ones.

0: it's not like she was excluded. It had all or Angel Reese and Cameron Brink and some other people were on there and she wasn't. Then I'd feel that. I'd feel like, okay, why are they on there and not her? I'd feel that. Sue Bird ain't on there.
1: All right, Patrick in Vegas. You're on the Odd Couple Fox Sports Radio. What's up, Patrick?
2: Oh, I never call into the national shows, but the 2 or 3 minutes before you guys went to the break, that was some of the best, most honest, direct, funny sports radio that I have ever heard. I'm calling from Vegas, so we've got Asia Wilson, we've got Becky Hammon, you know, we've got a lot of the best WNBA players out here. So what you guys were saying, your commentary about Caitlin Clark, and mainly your commentary about Boomer and his comments was so on the money. I had to call in and tell you thank you. Keep telling it like it is, fellas.
1: Man, you know what? That makes our day. That's what we do here on the Odd Couple. There are no sacred cows. No sacred cows. We don't play that on the Odd Couple. If you step out of line, we're going to call you out on it. And Boomer deserves to be called out. He's the worst of the worst and the biggest hypocrite on the radio. That's what he is. People talk about having an agenda. He has an agenda and he puts it out there every freaking day. And somebody needs to put up awful announcing. Go do a story and go look at what Boomer was saying about players back in the day and
3: WSAI Cincinnati. This is a special sports presentation on Fox Sports 1360.
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6: 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And welcome back to action in Group D, where the United States men's national team steps onto the field today against Turkey A, having already won the group, and Turkey A having already been eliminated. But that does not mean there is nothing to play for, as we have so much to discuss on the pregame show today. So welcome to our countdown to kickoff. I am your host, Jackson Feltz, alongside three-time national champion head coach, Mr. Pete Fewing. It is good to be with you all for this final group stage match for the United States today at Los Angeles Stadium against Turkey A. And Pete, what a World Cup start it has been for the United States. A 4-1 win over Paraguay, a 2-0 win over Australia. The United States with those 6 points, as I mentioned, they have won Group D. And we have a lot to discuss with the lineup today. But before we get into that, the tournament overall, Pete, for the United States has been nothing short of absolutely brilliant and I would say almost nearly perfect if it weren't for that one goal given up against Paraguay.
7: Yeah, it's been a tremendous start. 4 goals matches the total number of goals scored in Qatar in 2022. So that's a great start to the World Cup. And then the 2-0 win over Australia, terrific. Great to get the shutout. And then we forced 2 own goals. I give credit to creating that opportunity. Some own goals are a little bit of luck. Neither of those goals were a little bit of luck. So yeah, the team has done incredibly well. Substitutions have come in and done their part. And the U.S. fan base has absolutely embraced this team. Our city in Seattle embraced it. So we are in a good spot right now.
6: Yeah. I want to talk to you about that, Pete, because I mean, I'm doing radio visits over in Cleveland, Miami, San Diego, and something that I'm getting asked by everybody, and I think it's a commonality in Seattle, in Los Angeles, and in every city, is that you're getting the casual average Joe sports fan or average Jane sports fan who says, all right, well, I love the NFL, the NBA, Major League Baseball, NHL, all these things. I've never been that into soccer. And this is capturing, I think, every general sports fan. I would say, honestly, most Americans, because because really it is the question, Pete, because we've seen the United States win groups. We've seen them advance forward in the tournaments before. And I keep hearing people say, I am consumed by the United States national team. I'm consumed by the World Cup like I've never.

0: been before. And I'm wondering, for your eyes, why is the nation completely rallying around this group and the success that they are seeing so far in this tournament?
1: Well, this group that played in 2022 that now is 4 years older has got a maturity about them that it's easy to recognize. And Pulisic has done a great job, even though he's played 45 minutes of the possible 180. We've watched these guys kind of grow up and mature, and it's been exciting. The four goals was terrific. The 2-0 shutout was excellent as well. And, you know, they talked here in Seattle. They said, hey, we're going to have basically six Super Bowls in about 22 days. And it has a Super Bowl feel each game. And you're going to laugh when you hear this, but even the commercials, Michael Irizioni saying, hey, we can do this, right? Mm. And then Will Ferrell's jump on the bandwagon. I mean, it's a snowball building, and we've been getting better. And then Mauricio Pochettino has, you know, he's Argentinian, right? But he said some things. One, he's embraced the miracle on ice, which I love. I'm a romantic in that regard, right? And I love that movie too. But he's said something. He said, hey, I'm not American, but man, this is awesome, right? Yeah. And so the players are embracing it. They're not starry-eyed, right? And they are mature about what they're doing. And the everything around the team right now is quite mature. And I guess what it is really is that there's a belief that we can go for, we're already through the group stage.
0: Right.
1: Even though we got one more game, and there's a belief that we can go even further, win the round of 32, possibly win the round of 16. So I think it's just, there's a lot more optimism with the team. And you're right. The non-soccer fan or the general sports fan is starting to say, oh, I like this team. And it's just been fun. Here's the other thing. The world needs right now a little bit of joy, and every city's been getting a lot of joy. There's a ton of joy. I was at the game yesterday, at Qatar, Bosnia, and seeing all the different cultures coming to the Bosnian fans. There were 66,000 people in Seattle Stadium,
0: right?
1: And it was phenomenal. But to see fans, the Qatar fans were dressed in their proper attire, right? And people getting photos with each other. So I just think it's a tonic that the world needs right now. And then the U.S. team, there's optimism with the U.S. team. And so we're in a good spot. It's a lot of fun. Let's keep it going.
0: Yes, absolutely. You mentioned Bosnia. That night now is clinched, ladies and gentlemen. July 1st, 5 p.m. Pacific time, 8 p.m. Eastern at San Francisco Bay Area Stadium. The United States will be facing off in the round of 32 against Bosnia and Herzegovina. That is going to happen there on July 1st. That is done. If the United States get past Bosnia, they would face a team in the round of 16 in July in Seattle on July 6th. That would also be 5 p.m. there, Pacific, 8 p.m. Eastern on July 6th. And that team could be one of Egypt, Belgium, Iran, South Korea, Senegal. Lots of different options for the United States, but they will face Bosnia there, round of 32 at San Francisco Bay Area Stadium, 5 p.m. on July 1st. That is done and dusted. It is set. So, with that said, we now know the road for the United States. And then, obviously, if they get past the round of 16, we're talking about a quarterfinal, July 10th in Los Angeles at noon Pacific, 3 Eastern. That could come against one of many, many different teams. I have too many to list. But you're right, Pete. It is kind of the element of this team can go a very, very long way. We all believe it. The general public believes it. They're playing extremely well. And tonight, here against Turkey, they will finish the group stage. Well, our standings update is brought to you by the Home Depot. 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All right. Let's take a look here at what is set. I mentioned the United States have won Group D. Meanwhile, at the same time tonight, and for those who don't know, in the World Cup, these group stage, the third match days, all four teams play at the exact same time. So when we have USA-Turkey A kickoff here coming up in about 23 minutes, at the same time, Australia and Paraguay will also kick off. That game features two teams both at 3 points. The winner of that game will move forward to the knockout round. The loser of that game, if there is a loser, they would then go potentially into that group of third place teams that could still get a spot. Eight of the 12 teams who are finished in third place will move forward to the knockout round. But if it is a draw, right now, Australia has the edge on a zero goal differential to Paraguay's minus two goal differential. So that is where things sit right now in Group D. Pete, for this game right here, I think that we need to take some time to talk about what Mauricio Pochettino is doing today. So today's lineups are brought to you by Fox One. The excitement of the FIFA World Cup is now streaming live on Fox One, the official English streaming platform to catch every unforgettable moment. Fox One brings the action straight to your screen so you never miss a goal. Download Fox One and experience the FIFA World Cup live. Let's start with Turkey really quickly before we spend some time on the United States. It is Sakir in goal for Turkey, Elmaly, Kabek, Bardaki, and Selik along their back line in this 4-2-3-1. Your holding midfielders are Ozkan and Koku, and then your attacking midfielders are Yildiz, Güler, and Adin with Yilmaz up top. Now, for the United States, the big question, having already won Group D, knowing your opponent will come with Bosnia on July 1st, everything is set for the United States. The question, what would Mauricio Pochettino do with his starting lineup? Pete, what is he doing?
1: Well, he's made a lot of changes, right? Okay. Weston McKennie is the only player starting tonight that's been in the starting lineup prior. So it's still a 4-2-3-1. Turner in goal. Scally is your right back. Robinson, Trusty, your center backs. McKenzie is your left back. In the middle of the park, right in front of the back four, McKennie and Burhalter on the right, Weah. Reina's in the middle, Aronson's on the left, and Pepe's up front.
0: Wow, lots and lots of changes for the United States. By the way, for the injury situation, Christian Pulisic, he has been a big question mark. He was back in full training after missing the Australia match and the last 45 minutes of the Paraguay match. So, Mauricio Pochettino has put Christian Pulisic on his bench. He is on the bench and available for the United States coming off of his injury. One other injury to note, their midfielder, lower on the depth chart, but Christian Roldan, who is a midfielder also for the Seattle Sounders, he's dealing with a quad strain. He is day-to-day for the United States and not available. We'll get a break, and we will talk about everything Mauricio Pochettino did with his starting lineup. There are lots of questions, and Pete Fewing is about to give you lots of answers. 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

0: listening to FIFA World Cup 2026 on iHeartRadio. I'm your host, Jackson Feltz, alongside the three-time national champion head coach, Pete Fewing. We are counting it down to kickoff of the final group stage match for the United States. It is at Los Angeles Stadium facing Turkey here in this final group stage match. Turkey has already been eliminated. The United States have already won Group D. They will face Bosnia coming up on July 1st at 5 p.m. Pacific, 8 p.m. Eastern at San Francisco Bay Area Stadium. For the United States, they are in their 12th World Cup. Turkey is in their fourth. The U.S. are stationed right down the road from this stadium today in Irvine, California, minutes from the stadium. Meanwhile, Turkey is stationed in Mesa, Arizona. So, Pete, the question that I have based on that starting lineup you gave the previous segment is Mauricio Pochettino. He knows that this game in general means nothing for their standings. You just want to keep a train rolling down the tracks. So you make all but one change to your starting lineup, that one being Weston McKennie. Every single other player, including the goalkeeper, has changed and a backup is in place. Did Pochettino make the right decision?
1: Yeah, I'll give it to him, right? Okay. He's certainly sending a message. He knows his team, and this is a wildly experienced head coach, and it's an opportunity, right? Is it a bit of a risk if they go out and, you know, give up four goals? This Turkey team, right, has gone through a tough run. They know they're out, right? And they're physical. And so they're going to come into this game. Everybody would love to beat the United States of America, especially in Los Angeles, right? And for some of those Turkey players, it's their last World Cup game, no doubt, right? But he is sending a message. And maybe the message is, hey, I believe in all of you. I believe in you, Matt Turner. You played all four games in Qatar, started all four of those games. So he might be saying, this is an opportunity. If it works, it bonds the whole group. Now everybody's participated, or at least the vast majority of players are participated. And for some of these guys, Aronson, right, on the left, Wea, right, Reina, yep, they want to get back into that starting rotation. So it's not a trial, but it's certainly an opportunity for these guys to, you know, if somebody goes out and scores two goals, it's difficult to put them back on the bench, right? If you're Claudio Reina and you score a goal or get an assist, now he's got two goals and one assist, so
0: right,
1: his name goes back into the mix. So could it be a little risky? Yeah, it could be. I don't think we can look past Turkey at all. You know, Carly Lloyd's saying, I want 9 points out of this, right? She's greedy.
0: Yeah.
1: And she's got two World Cups herself with the women's national team, so fair enough. But I think that it's one of those where I kind of like it. Courageous, right? I'm sure he's talked to all his staff. But you know what? All those players that are starting, the 10 new starters today, you think they're jacked up? Jackson?
0: Oh, absolutely.
1: It's just fired up.
0: It's high risk, high reward, because
1: there you go.
0: If you are to lose this game, the train rolling down the tracks, and you right now are steamrolling with two straight wins, 4-1 over Paraguay, 2-0 over Australia. You are rolling.
1: Yep.
0: A loss because you played your backups, that stops the train, theoretically.
1: It could disrupt the train, you're right.
0: It absolutely could, and that's what I'm worried about right now. And, you know, I think the other question, Pete, is Christian Pulisic is the star midfielder, and he's been coming back from his injury. He's on the bench today. And based on this lineup, based on the strategy that we're already seeing from Pochettino, should Christian Pulisic see the field at all tonight?
1: Well, I think he would love to. I think Pochettino would love to have him on the field just to get him going again, get him back into the rhythm again. It might be dictated by how the score is going. Might be dictated by how the play is. If Turkey's, you know, trying to take skin off the bone with their tackles, he might not put him into that situation. But I would like to see him play, because he was so good in that first game against Australia. He caused the own goal, and then he set up the second goal. So I liked what he was doing. He was as dynamic a player as we have, so you want to get him back in there. But I like your comment. High risk, high reward. This could be awesome, and you're right. The train is going down the track in a really good fashion.
0: Right.
1: We want to keep it going, and I'm an optimistic guy, and most coaches are. So you hope that they're going to come in. They just got to find their rhythm right away. They got to get clicking right away, because when you put this many different players together, although they've been together now about 3 or 4 weeks, and in addition to the previous camps and games that they've had before the World Cup started.
0: If you're just joining us, Mauricio Pochettino, for his starting lineup tonight against Turkey, has rotated the entire squad except for one player, that being Weston McKennie. It is a lineup entirely of backups because the United States have already won Group D. Turkey has already been fully eliminated. Now, of those 10 big changes, plus Weston McKennie, today's players to watch are brought to you by Fox One. The excitement of the FIFA World Cup is now streaming live on Fox One, the official English streaming platform, to catch every unforgettable moment. Fox One brings the action straight to your screen so you never miss a goal. 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Lots of choices here for your player to watch, Pete.
1: Yeah, I mean, I'd like to say that the front four and even throw Berhalter in there, and I'd like to see and say Matt Turner. But if I'm going to pick one, I think I'm going to go with Reina. I just think he, with his goal in that game, if he can pick up where he left off, he's a valuable player to this team, no doubt. And so if he has a really good night tonight, that deepens the potential of him playing in the round of 32.
0: You know, I think that you can say the same thing about almost everybody, which is that they want to say to themselves, hey, coach, put me in more, give me more minutes, give me a start, because look what I can do. And tonight is a big chance for all of the backup players to make that statement to Mauricio Pochettino. We will take a break. We will come back, give you keys to the match and the history for these clubs in the World Cup. It's the final day of the group stage here for Group D, United States, Turkey, Australia, Paraguay, also happening at the same time. We will talk about the final thoughts for keys to the match coming up. 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

0: You are listening to FIFA World Cup 2026 on iHeartRadio. I'm your host, Jackson Feltz, alongside the three-time national champion head coach, Pete Fewing. And we are just 6 minutes away from the final group stage game here in Group D, United States, facing off against Turkey at Los Angeles Stadium. Well, for Turkey, they have been eliminated for the tournament, but in terms of their history, they've been in the World Cup. This is their fourth time. They enjoyed their highest soccer achievements back in the 2000s. They did finish third place at the 2002 FIFA World Cup. Also, 2003 FIFA Confederations Cup. They reached the semifinals at Euro 2008. But for them, this is their first trip to the World Cup since that 2002 World Cup year. The country also qualified for the UEFA European Championship six times. Turkey is here in the World Cup in 2026. They were trying to make a statement for the first time since 2002, but as I mentioned, they have already been eliminated. For the United States, meanwhile, this for them is their 12th trip to the World Cup, and they are trying to make it a historic one. They haven't reached the quarterfinals since 2002. They are trying to reach that and much further this year. Since their first organized match in 1916, the Stars and Stripes finished third place at the inaugural World Cup way back in 1930, the first of their 12 appearances. But since 2002, it has been a lot of round of 16s and not getting out of the group stage. In the case of the 2018, not making the tournament at all. Here in 2026, though, they have the golden generation that is trying to set a high mark for the United States. Let's get to keys to the match today. Pete Fewing, what are you looking for the United States with a heavily rotated team?
1: Well, first, getting some composure, getting some rhythm, connecting passes. You have to be very good defensively. Goals change games. We know that. If Turkey scores first, they're going to play as free tonight as they've ever played because they don't have anything to play for. But if they get a goal, they're uplifted, and then they want to have a complete game. So you want to keep them off the score sheet. The wings, Weah has been very good on the right-hand side, Aronson on the left, and Claudio Reyna coming late through the box. So service from the wings, get the ball to Pepe where he can stay in between the posts, from the 18 to the width of the post, keep him in there. So get the rhythm. Make sure defensively you are very strong. Use the flanks as much as possible. And we in the Paraguay game, we did a great job with some of these entry passes. So mix it up, in other words.
0: Here we go. Kickoff in Los Angeles Stadium. It's the United States, Turkey to finish up Group D. Kickoff is next. 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
6: Players that are together as tight as any squad any of them have ever played on. Every single day in the hotel and training, the players that are not on the field are incredibly excited for those who are. Can this U.S. group finish off a perfect group stage and send this team with momentum into the knockout round of this FIFA World Cup? We are about to find out on another perfect Los Angeles evening. We're underway. And that is going to bounce off the corner flag and stay in play. It's the United States in the dark blue with the stars. It's Turkey wearing white. A historic win for the U.S. in this building against Paraguay. They had to grind through a win in Seattle against Australia. And now they can do things no teams have ever done before for the U.S. at a World Cup. Win all three games, score more goals than anyone else. They already know the site and the opponent in 6 days' time in the round of 32. And yet here comes Turkey. This is an immensely prideful nation. It is a soccer-mad nation. It's a team back at the World Cup for the first time since 2002. They brought some stars with them. They thought they'd be battling to win the group in this game. Instead, they are already eliminated, having lost their first two and not scoring a single goal. As Scally's trying to play it out wide, it's held in by Aronson. Gio Reyna's shot is blocked. And so an aggressive start by this changed-up U.S. group. We're not sure what the mentality is going to be from Turkey. Look at Gio Reyna getting him going out for a corner.
7: And if you weren't sure what to expect from the U.S., there's an example. Guys on the field to make a point, to prove a point to their coach. They want to be more involved going forward. And it starts with an early U.S. corner. A lot of high pressure. Turkey A sitting with a back five, surprisingly, showing some respect to this U.S. team.
6: Sebastian Berhalter to take drives to the near post. Weston McKennie had a chance to sweep it in. It's only as far as Trusty. It's saved. The rebound cleared behind for another corner just in front of Ricardo Pepi.
7: Well, it's Berhalter getting his first start of this tournament. His set piece delivery is very good. You have to run at the near post from Gio Reyna. Takes a man with him. Open up the space for McKennie. He misses. Trusty fires on target. And Shakir able just to palm that one away. Out to the other side now, where I expect more of an in-swinging ball. U.S. have been focusing on the back post. It's where they're stacking four players right now. Berhalter has a real ability to hit it with power and a good trajectory makes it difficult for Shakir to come get it.
6: To the back post. Knocked out. It's in. It's another early goal. It's Austin Trusty's first career goal.

0: Set pieces. Back post focus. They stack four there. Run three inside, and Trusty just peels away. How about the first touch? Off the left foot, just cushions it. That touch is so good because it means he can take the shot on the second. But look at that narrow gap at that near post. Low and hard, stay over the top of it. Laces right through it. And the U.S., as they have been doing all tournament long, take an early lead. And the more telling thing for me, that right there, run to your bench, celebrate with your teammates. United States 1, Turkey 0.
1: 2 minutes, 15 seconds, the second fastest goal from the opening kickoff in U.S. World Cup history. Behind only Clint Dempsey's in 2014. And the third consecutive game the U.S. has scored in the opening 10 minutes and change. Austin Trusty, 27-year-old from Media, Pennsylvania, in the Philadelphia suburbs, the youngest of six kids. He's a title winner at Celtic in Scotland, where he's playing in front of 60,000 fans week in, week out. What is pressure when you come up with that? And good recovery defending there by Miles Robinson to win the ball back. And just Trusty's 10th ever game for the U.S., a guy that has just always kind of been on the outside of the bubble looking in. What a wonderful moment at the end of a terrific season for him. Berhalter the assist. And Turkey, who were down about 90 seconds into their last game, less than that, in the loss to Paraguay. Aaron El Mali carrying forward. Kukçu, pocket pick by Weston McKennie.
0: And Weston McKennie, one of those two holdovers from the starting lineup against Australia. And there's a reason you still keep one or two guys, especially like McKennie, in there for his leadership. But the other thing, Mauricio Pochettino telling us yesterday down at practice, look, he's been used to this cadence all season long. Game, rest, game, rest, game, rest. He's bringing the intensity, and so has this team from the very first minute. But this is what we expected from a group of guys that are hungry on the field. To set the tone, and boy, had a great ball from Berhalter.
1: He took a hard kick behind the play, but he got it away. Brendan Aaronson now from Weah. Weston McKennie to the outside. Aaronson, McKennie, Aaronson behind him, and couldn't get it out from underneath his feet. Özcan comes to take it. Kukçu try to escape, can't cleanly, wins a throw.
0: Yeah, he had two runners to his right. He had Scally and McKennie. McKennie, it's a clever ball to cut it back like that to Aaronson, because you see everybody crashing to the goal thinking he's going to hit it across low and hard. I just think even Aaronson maybe expected that and wasn't quite ready for the return. Heavy first touch, and the chance was gone.
1: Boris Yilmaz in a wrestling match that he loses with Mark McKenzie.
0: The other part of the conversation was going to be all week, what are we going to get from Turkey? And I thought we'd see a team that was going to be charged up and try to make a statement, even though they're out, even though they're on 0 points. The amount of pressure and all the noise back home. You know how you stop that? You get an early goal, and now you go and pile it on if you're the U.S. Try to get goal after goal.
1: Celik won that header over Weah. Yeah, it's a country of Turkey that has not responded with sadness. They have responded with fury. So what has happened to this team? 62 shots without a goal. Flipped over the top. Yilmaz trying to sneak in behind. Miles Robinson heads it away. Joe Scally, first to the loose ball, draws the foul. Most shots in recorded World Cup history, by the way, in back-to-back games without scoring a goal. And when we asked Mauricio Pochettino yesterday, what do you expect from Turkey? He shrugged. He said, I don't really know, but I know they're going to come with an intensity to this one, as that was offside perhaps anyway. And you see there the other game going on up in Santa Clara, the other game in the group, Paraguay and Australia. Winner of that game qualifies as the runner-up in the group. Aaronson, tackle off the ball. Berhalter trying to slow up there. Arda Güler, the big young star of this Turkish team, 21-year-old young player of the season in the UEFA Champions League with Real Madrid. As he said, everyone was crying in the locker room after the loss to Paraguay that eliminated them officially last Friday night. Gio Reyna, he's fouled.
2: It's something I'm interested to see in this game, the role for Gio Reyna. Looks like actually to start the game, he's a little bit deeper alongside Berhalter, and then you've still got the freedom for McKennie with his running. I think the two of them will play off each other, which means Berhalter is in more of that Tyler Adams type of role where he's going to sit. He's going to be covering that back line for the U.S., trying to get on the ball, but also be the first one to stop any counterattacking opportunities.
1: Errant pass there. And Berhalter just trying to slow up. Yilmaz was able to slow him. And then he just misplays it out. One of the big questions for this game, as we see some of the luminaries and celebrities and movie stars that are here in L.A., will Christian Pulisic play tonight? Jenny Taft down on the field. What do we know about Pulisic's status for this game?
3: John, I asked Mauricio Pochettino about the decision to keep Christian Pulisic on the bench to start. He told me tonight he is available to play 30 to 45 minutes max. They will evaluate the intensity of the game to make that decision. Remember, Pulisic told me yesterday he feels 100%.
1: And that's part of it. Should he play? Because there's different sides to look at that.
2: I think ideally you want to get him into this game at a point, because you don't want one of your star players going about 3 weeks before stepping on the field in the round of 32 in a big match for the U.S. against now their confirmed opponent in Bosnia Herzegovina. So I think game dependent, if we're not seeing a game where Turkey are just trying to take down U.S. players and injure players and there's a safe environment, you want to get Pulisic on the field 100% in the second half and get him.
1: Güler, nice little dummy that allowed Yilmaz to run onto it, trying to return. Arda Güler able to capitalize on that loose ball in the middle, beats Matt Turner. Turkey tie the game inside of 10 minutes.
2: That's Güler's first goal for Turkey since October 2025. They just work it down this right-hand side, able to drag U.S. bodies out a little bit, and that just letting it run there takes McKenzie out of the play. And then Miles Robinson has to come across and help. That leaves the space, and Güler's got to step on the inside of McKenzie. It's a great ball back to him. Turner tries to make himself big, and Güler finds the corner. This Turkey team does have quality, and they just showed it there.

0: And the attempt at clearance just bounces off of Kukchu out for a U.S. throw. Vincenzo Montella, one of the big things he said yesterday was you got to leave off these guys. These young players, the future of Turkish soccer. I don't like the personal attacks they've been getting. We've tried hard. We've just not been able to get it done. You got to have more respect for the players. And that's a part of the backdrop. Even though Turkey cannot advance, can these players get a win against the hosts and try to take something positive back home with them? As Montella said, we've come off our best European championship in 16 years, a couple summers ago. First World Cup in 24 years. Don't throw all of that away just because we've had two tough results. And that is Turkey's first goal of this tournament. They were shut out. First time in 5 years they've been shut out in back-to-back games. Coming in, Kukçu has runners. Ended up misplaying it wide. Yildiz. One of the things you mentioned at a couple different points,
1: Colin Farrell,
0: this U.S. team hasn't really faced a ton of adversity. Not that there haven't been difficult, challenging moments, but real adversity so far in this tournament. As Weston McKennie, great run forward, able to keep his feet, able to keep the ball. Brandon Aaronson blocks, second chance, Aaronson save. Chuck here down to his right, his second stop.
1: And this is all Weston McKennie. It's something he's been doing all tournament long. Leads the team with six chances created. Count that as seven if you give it to him, but he did lay the first one back for Aaronson. Just the acceleration and power down the channel into the corner. Yeah, I am interested to see how this U.S. group react here off what was a perfect start. You get the goal from the set piece for Trusty, then you concede a goal. Two little mistakes in the back where they get opened up defensively. First real time goal they gave up against Paraguay in this building was some mistakes off a long direct set piece. So yeah, can they take control of the game? This is going to be a very different game to the two games they faced prior, where both teams didn't want the ball. Turkey want the ball. They have guys that technically are very good and will look to continue to break this U.S. team down. There might be space for some transition tonight.

0: Good touch by Scally to start this possession. Brendan Aaronson, Joe Scally down to the corner, has Gio Reyna, his childhood friend from New York City, to hook that cross in. No one there in a blue shirt. And it ends up calling all the way out for a U.S. throw.
1: But that's a little bit of the game state I think we might see, is where Turkey have some of this midfield possession. If the ball turns over, turned over there from just an underthrown ball from Tim Weah, there's going to be space if the U.S. can really commit numbers aggressively, which they did in that one. They just didn't have anybody in the box for the cross.
0: Okay, and this has been quite the battle here between Yilmaz and Mark McKenzie. And the U.S. wins the ball, wins the referee's approval. Turkish bench is furious right now. And they are all screaming at the fourth official about it, as if he had anything to do with that decision. And the U.S. has dominated statistically in the opening quarter hour, and yet one goal apiece. Austin Trusty, just over 2 minutes, Lynn. Arda Güler, about 7.5 minutes later. And Reyna saw McKinney in there. A little bit of a slip on the outside. Yildiz is able to get to the loose ball. Kukçu able to escape. Mark McKenzie backtracking, nods it away. And Aaronson has it tackled out for a throw. And again, you see the other game in the group. It's in Santa Clara. It's on FS1, Paraguay and Australia. If that game finishes a draw, Australia would qualify as runner-up. Paraguay would qualify as a third-place finisher on 4 points. The loser of that game would quite possibly get through as a third-place finisher. Depends on goal differential. Vincenzo Montella has come onto the field to scream at the referee. U.S. takes it quickly off the foul. Mustafa Gorbal of Algeria, the referee, has a problem to deal with, because the Turkish bench is going berserk on every decision, and that was a coach running onto the field to yell about it. And he elects to just try to keep the flow of the game going. Austin Trusty looking long. Ricardo Pepi trying to sneak in behind the center backs. He might get to that ball. Shakir, the goalkeeper, backed off. Pepi, a couple different options. Elects to slow it up. Reset for Berhalter. Gio Reyna. And an errant pass there for Tim Weah, and just a couple of loose moments in the attacking part of the field from the U.S. last little bit.
1: It was a good-looking ball, though, from Trusty, and I think that type of run could be effective from Pepi, where he's trying to drop a little bit lower to get involved and then spinning to get that space in behind. I think it's something Tim Weah can start to do a little bit more here, be a little bit more aggressive, trying to run your fullback, Chile, just a little bit more, because he's coming to the ball, making life very easy for him. His speed and his 1v1, that's a real asset for the United States.
0: Weston McKennie takes a hard tackle. Weston McKennie is down. And back to his feet now, still in some pain. Way with the defender all over him, able to recycle the ball. You can see the way the Turkish players are flying around a bit right now. U.S. got to match that speed. McKennie for Reyna. Austin Trusty, the goal scorer. And awkward there, and that's Özcan who's gone down. It was Berhalter who caught him. Again, the entire Turkish bench, all of the assistant coaches, half of the bench players.
1: That's a late yellow, right? There was it felt like even he wanted to hesitate at first, but I actually do think this is a yellow. You'll see the ball's played to Berhalter. He's got two around him. The first touch is heavy. He's trying to poke it out to the left-hand side and clearly rakes down the ankle there of Özcan. And so Montella gets his wish. He gets a yellow card, but that is a yellow card for Sebastian Berhalter.
0: And Berhalter, as we said, the second son of a former U.S. player to play at the World Cup, along with Gio Reyna, his dad Greg, not just the former coach, but he was starting in the knockout rounds in 2002, including in the quarterfinal.
1: And it's an important time to remind people, look, this is the conversation actually before the goal. So this was Trusty saying, look, you go away, run inside, leave the space for me. I mean, Couldn't have drawn it up any more perfectly than that. And then even to deliver, I'm telling you, to take that touch out of the sky, look at that, celebrations, Brad Pitt going nuts. But to take that out of that long ball, first touch, and then hammer it home from the near post. And right now we see our referee just out of your screen, not being shown on your screen, is when there's an injury like this, players are coming over to the sideline to try to get some water. He's discouraging that. These celebrations have been awesome for this U.S. group. It really does showcase their togetherness. And look at Pulisic in the back right. He's jumping in, up and down. I'd say that calf's looking pretty good. You got the captain and Tim Ream. And as well, this was something that was conveyed to us throughout the team about the guys that are starting tonight, how happy they were in reverse for the players who are now on the bench showcasing the same. That's really great team spirit.
0: And one of the things to be mindful of, those four U.S. players who are sitting on a possible yellow card suspension, Tyler Adams, Chris Richards, Anthony Robinson, Flo Balogun, we don't expect them to play in this game, because if they play, if they get a yellow card, they would be suspended for the round of 32. And now you've got Sebastian Berhalter, who's sitting on an early yellow card. Christian Roldan, you saw in that celebration, he is not listed as an available player tonight because of a quad injury picked up in practice about a week ago. So it's a little bit of a thing for Mauricio Pochettino to navigate, as Turkey have this free kick now. Kokçu and Artagula, the goal scorer, stand over it. Just touch short there for Artagula. He's going to clip it in behind, too far for Kokçu. As we look at some more of the celebrities of stage, screen, and NFL playing fields, we tell you the United States will play their round of 32 game next Wednesday night, Santa Clara, California, Bosnia-Herzegovina, that is now confirmed as the opponent. Coverage starts at 7 p.m. Eastern, 4 o'clock Pacific, live here on Fox. We're going to go ahead and assume the Bosnia-Herzegovina players and staff are watching this game. Hello to all of you. Congratulations to all of you. Second ever World Cup for Bosnia. First time that they will play in a knockout stage game. They will be fired up for that opportunity, as will their fans. That'll be quite the scene Wednesday night in the South Bay area. Aiden now trying to square up on Austin Trusty. Trusty intercepts that pass. The U.S. under some pressure now. What can they do? Mark McKenzie gets rid of it.
1: Yeah, Turkey pressing the ball really well. You referenced this a couple of minutes ago, the intensity at which they're really trying to put the U.S. under pressure at the back, trying to win the ball in these positions. It's a team that really spreads out. So as they're defending, they've got five along the back. Then they push Aiden almost into a right winger position on this near side. That creates advantages for them in the middle of the field with Yildiz and Guler, which they really did in that first goal. Yilmaz has been really important in that, is back to goal play too, but he's feeling contact, he's going down. I think this is something to watch throughout the course of this match.
0: That was both offside and it hit the referee. So Mustafa Korbal is trying to make a decision, and ultimately what he's going to do is just call for the hydration break, and they'll figure it out later whose ball this should be in what part of the field. So midway through the first half, the U.S. once again an early lead. The lead didn't last long. First career goal for Austin Trusty. One apiece between the United States and Turkey here in Los Angeles.
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0: U.S. are only just now breaking what looked like a pretty intense team huddle of the hydration break. How do they get back to that edge they were playing with early?
1: I think raising that intensity once again, the way they started the game. Even in that moment for the hydration break, watching Mauricio Pochettino down in and around his group, huddled up, but with the tactics board out. So I wouldn't be surprised to see a couple little tweaks and more so to the way in which they're defending, trying to get some pressure on Turkey and for the U.S. to have the ball and be more effective. It's in the midfield area, though. I think right now where Turkey are overloading that area and continually having different types of solutions and combinations that have been causing the U.S. problems.
0: And part of the 9 different lineup changes is that this is a combination of players that don't really have any game time together. Practice time, sure. Is that any of this? Is it just guys kind of figuring out some of these partnerships at all?
1: I think more so even just within the partnerships, it's the different traits and characteristics of the players. Weston McKennie's greatest strength this tournament has been his freedom to go forward. I think what you're seeing now is that Berhalter's got 2 or 3 guys around him, so he needs McKennie a little bit closer defensively. We'll see as Yilmaz has been running down these all day long. He and McKenzie have been going at it. He's got a bit of a bite in intensity to him so far. He's setting the tone for Turkey from the front.
0: Mark McKenzie dumped to the turf, draws the foul. Arda Güler with the goal for Turkey, youngest ever World Cup goal scorer. Now, it's not a very long list. This is only the 3rd time that Turkey have ever played in the World Cup, 2002 and 1958, which is wild to say. As we said, this is a big country, Turkey. This is a soccer-mad country. Incredible fan support for some massive clubs that they have in their league. They've produced some terrific players. They made the semi-final of their last World Cup in 2002. But for some reason, they have historically struggled to get to these opportunities. Joe Scally under some real pressure now from Kenan Yildiz. And he's able to find Matt Turner to get it clear. Bardakci out-dueling Pepe for that ball in the air. Happy a second chance. Long switch for Tim Weah. And eased off the ball there by Aiden, who was tracking back to help out defensively. Berhalter got his head in the way of that pass. Güler knocks it forward. Mark McKenzie, got decked. Referee's going to say play on advantage.
1: And they're going
0: attacking chance
1: the
0: for the U.S. They're going face to face. This referee's got to get control of this game right now.
1: That's a yellow card challenge, though. Not even a touch on the ball. Leveled out McKenzie, who had no chance of defending himself as he'd gone up.

0: Well, the U.S. scored from their last corner. This is from the opposite side of the field. Sebastian Berhalter already with one assist tonight. His fourth of his career. Out swinging ball. Got knocked out of the doorstep save. Mark McKenzie. That's how you get revenge. You get decked to the turf. You respond by scoring. Now the flag has come up for offside. As we saw in Seattle, this is not necessarily 100%. We're going to take a look back and see.
1: Yeah, this is going to be tricky because McKenzie's offside as it stands there. But let's see. Who did that shot come off? Did that come off Pepe, or was that a defensive player? Because that's not a deliberate play on the ball right there. That one that you saw there, that would be counted as essentially a block in a way that wouldn't have count or reset the play. It would have been the second one after that. So he was offside on that initial one. It has been confirmed. And that goal will not count.
0: Mark Clattenburg, real quick, your thoughts on that?
2: Yeah, it's what is a deliberate play and not. This is not a deliberate play for the ball. So the Turkish defender, when the ball touches him, this is act is not a deliberate play. This puts the U.S. forward in an offside position, so the correct decision is offside.
0: And Mark McKenzie has denied his first career U.S. goal.
1: And there's always a little bit of an interpretation around what is a deliberate play or not. And what you can say there is he had no time to react. He didn't move his body. So it didn't reset that phase and put McKenzie onside. So absolutely was offside, unfortunately, for the U.S.
0: Arne Guler out to old Weston McKennie for that loose ball. Nice little move around the outside. Cut back cross. 2-1 Turkey. Orkun Kokcu. Great little sequence, and the U.S. for the first time at this tournament are behind.
1: Some stunned faces right now for the United States, just carved open down that left-hand side. No pressure really on the ball, it turned over right in the middle. And then watch this overlapping run. Scally then just stays inside and gets caught looking. But what a ball that is from Guler. And initially, the weight of that pass, then they get the cutback ball, then they're crashing the box. And Kokcu just puts it home. It's a really well-worked goal by Turkey. Nobody clears it at the near post. The relationships there of who is going, who is staying. I wonder if there was a potential offside on that ball played from Guler on the overlapping run. It felt close to me initially. But it has been confirmed that it's a goal.
0: Orkun Kokcu just a couple of weeks ago scored a goal, his first in quite a while. Gets his second in four games. He plays for Beşiktaş, just one of the big clubs in Turkey. You got a number of Galatasaray players, a lot of guys that play for the big, big clubs with big, big fan bases in Turkey. They have a point to prove today before they go home and face the music for this early exit. They're coming for more. Kenan Yildiz now rolls it in. Elmalı, who just got the assist. Yildiz. And the U.S. able to deal with it.
1: Yeah, U.S.
0: just
1: all over the place right now. Everything. Frazzled. Turkey playing with such an intensity and energy. A confidence, quite frankly. Look at that. Yeah, there's the confidence. Nutmeg.
0: Berhalter gets nutmeg poked away from behind. Scally trying to step in. U.S. wins a free kick.
1: But here's one of the big differences that I'm feeling in this game compared to the previous games. What I'm seeing from Turkey was the United States in the other games. A team that was aggressive, that was kicking, physically imposing themselves on an opponent. Right now it's the other way. It's the U.S. getting bullied on the ball. The U.S. backing down. The Turkey fans right now are in full voice. So what do you got to this group of players? You're out on the field to prove a point to your coach. You want to be starting in that next match.
0: Scottie Pippen, of course, famously played for the Portland Trailblazers as well as the Chicago Bulls.
1: Says the Portland guy. Oh, man.
0: Another underhit pass. A giveaway by Austin Trusty. Turkey coming for more, and it was overhit. Hidden for Yilmaz there.
1: But even from a U.S. perspective, okay, you're

0: down a goal. What's your reaction now? This is a little bit of adversity for this group. You go ahead a goal. Everything's great. Everything's smooth sailing. And Turkey said, we're not done. We punched back two times. So right now, I'm looking at body language. Who's going to be a guy that can get this team going a little bit and says, okay, we've had enough.
1: Miles Robinson, and that looked like it maybe was going to be curling to stay in play. Assistant referee on the far side. It bounced off his back, so you're assuming it was out of play, but it was close. Scally knocks it down for McKinney. Gets it away quick towards Aronson. Tackled out by Bardakci. Quickly back in, Brendan Aronson. And too close to the second ball that was on the field. McKinney, nice move to create the space. That's a deflected cross. Bounces off of Wea. He's able to recycle it momentarily. Trusting under some pressure, and the ball did go out of play. On that initial cross in, it was over the end line, though it looked like it might have been deflected. It's going to be given as a goal kick. Leonardo DiCaprio there. Frequent visitor of this building. Scally, strong header win there. Jenny, you're right down by the U.S. bench. What have you been seeing lately?
2: There's no denying that the energy shifted a bit after that second goal from Turkey. Tyler Adams actively coaching his guys from the bench, trying to get the group going a little bit. Even the intensity of the bench players warming up in front of me has clearly been stepped up as we look to see how the U.S. responds to a bit of this adversity right now, John.
1: And Stu, it's fair to say there's probably a lot of guys down there who would love to get on the field and change this and are not going to be given the opportunity for very good reason. Celik around the outside. Celik crossing in. Berhalter heads away. Özcan. Artıguler, lovely touch. Gets it back. Keeps it moving. Artıguler one more time. Cleared away by Miles Robinson.
0: Well, they're working really well down the outsides, Turkey. They're putting the U.S. under a lot of pressure. When you're forcing Aronson and Wea to come back so deep and defend, that means you've got control of the game. But when they, with this system, are able to get their fullbacks that high and then have overlapping and then cutting back and having so many numbers, they're looking very dynamic. I'm sure there's a lot of Turkish fans back home thinking, where was this team for the first two games of the tournament?
1: One of the things Mauricio Pochettino said to us yesterday at the team's training camp, we know whatever group we put on the field can compete and perform. We are seeing it every day in practice. We need all 26 guys to believe that they are trusted, important parts of this team. Because a lot of them might be needed later in the tournament. Injuries and suspensions.
0: And I just don't think for the U.S. right now, this it's a little bit more of a diamond look in the midfield where Berhalter's at the base and you've got McKinney and Reyna split at your side and they want Pepe dropping underneath. But look at all the Turkish numbers in there. Because they're playing this 5-4-1, they've got a nice shell in front. Not U.S. not using the space or isolating the wingers. Everything Wea wants to do, he's coming back. Same with Aronson. The speed of play the U.S. are playing at is almost a turnover. Berhalter did well.
1: And then he gets a chunk taken out of his leg for his effort, but that was an important intervention there by Berhalter to prevent the giveaway and the quick run the other way.
0: But that's almost the part of the field I was talking about where Turkey are trying to set you up to play into that bucket of the midfield they have to win the ball and then quickly counter. The U.S. have forced a couple too many passes into that area that have turned into really easy turnovers. There, that's a good run.
1: Wea making the run from Weston McKinney. Going to be a tight offside. Wea from the byline cuts it in front. Chuck here able to control. Wea was offside. But we play on. This Turkey have the ball and they're carrying forward. And the U.S. got to scramble back. Trusty gets nutmegged, able to recover it, but then commits the foul. Arda Güler's feeling confident down there this evening. And why not for such a special young player?
0: But also, I think you are seeing a team in Turkey that's playing with freedom, knowing that they have absolutely nothing to lose here. So that's part of the aggression and the freedom and the tricks, the flicks. And they're here to spoil this party in Los Angeles.
1: Aronson whistled for that foul.

0: And Kukçu scored the go-ahead goal for Turkey. Stands over this free kick. They sweep it in. Turner stays at home. Header knocked in front. And that clipped off of... It looked like a U.S. defender. Call was given as a goal kick on the field. It's been changed now to a corner.
1: Yeah, pretty clearly off Miles Robinson there.
0: First corner of the game for Turkey. 5 minutes to go, plus stoppage time here in the first half. U.S. held the lead for a little under 8 minutes with the early goal. Artıguler tied the game. And he'll roll the corner short. Trying to get it back. Aronson was able to block the pass in. And then Yildiz just misplays it. And you get a sense of the momentum swings that we have seen here this evening. And coming up the Visa Halftime Show on Fox, Rebecca and team up the 405 in the studio, Rob and his crew here in the stadium in Los Angeles, including a look at what's happening in the other game in the group, Paraguay and Australia. As you said, if it finishes a tie, both teams will be going through. It's only the loser who might have to sweat it out for a couple days. Good turn by Ricardo Pepi. Weston McKennie has Scally to the outside. McKennie, Scally, U.S. corner.
1: That's a better move that time because the U.S. midfield was spread out, not making it easy to mark. It opened up the space centrally. Pepi gets turned. Great ball in from McKenzie. Now you're running all of a sudden at the back line for Turkey. That little turn from Pepi, really excellent. Just being available.
0: Taken short, hooked in, popped in the air, was close to Pepi. And now it's a dangerous counterattack for Turkey. They got Yilmaz running to the center. It was just too far in front of him, and Berhalter made the sprint to win the ball back. Happy making a big run there. McKennie elects to hold it. The U.S. has not lost a World Cup game in which they've scored first since 1950. Reyna for Aronson. Reyna trying to create space. Couldn't cut it back inside cleanly. Crowded off it. And they don't want to break that streak tonight, the U.S. And Yildiz running the other way. Yilmaz furthest forward. Still Yildiz. And Miles Robinson gets a foot in to block out for a corner.
1: Now there's some conversations there right now. Just your writer's screen where Scally's saying to Miles Robinson, I needed your help there. I made a 40-50 yard track back, and eventually then Robinson came out to come and help and close this down the shot from Yildiz.
0: Those moments are tough though when you go from a great attacking opportunity to then you're scrambling defensively on the other end. Kukçu to take the corner into the near post. Miles Robinson pops it straight in the air. Header comes backwards. U.S. still scrambling. It's a foul against Turkey. It's a U.S. free kick.

0: think there ends up being a push in the back at the near post. Not on this one, but then right there. Yilmaz pushing in the back of Berhalter. A couple different plays. Ends up being whistled dead.
1: Mustafa Gorbal, the referee, was just holding the restart for the U.S. there to give Antonio Garcia, the video assistant referee, a moment. See if there's anything else in there. Berhalter has way of making a run. Goes short to Tim Wade. Did he get himself back onside? Looks like he did. Wea, who was a starter at the last World Cup, drives it forward, couldn't get a cross away, needs some help, tackled out for a U.S. throw.
0: And he doesn't want to go ideally to his left. He wants to come in onto the right. He's playing on the opposite side. But really, he's being defended really well by Aiden.
1: Into Pepe. And he's muscled off the ball there. Kabak, the defender. Miles Robinson for Weston McKennie, thinking about it. McKennie save, not held. Turkish defenders first to the rebound. Third save for Çakır. Berhalter trundled over by Arda. Berhalter's going to have a word. Those two go face to face. Referee's going to give a free kick to the U.S.
0: And Berhalter on a yellow. And he knows this, so he's trying to tread the line a little bit. Guler also knows he's on a yellow. He's trying to push him over the line. Weston McKennie has a look. He has no options to his right. Thinks, why not? I'll take this. Good strike. Bounced up. Takes a little deflection on the way through. Makes it difficult for Çakır here. And UC has to get down to his right and readjust his dive to be able to make that save.
1: Six added minutes here at the end of the first half. Ercan Çakır, three saves tonight. He had three saves total in the first two games. It's played short and wide for Wea. Back to Berhalter, hooks it in. That
0: should be a corner.
1: No, it's going to be a foul against the U.S.
0: If I'm thinking about the second half for the U.S., you got a couple guys who might get some minutes as well. Haji Wright, Zendejas, that's a little push on the back from McKennie. The first thing I would do, though, was flip the wingers. I'd have Aronson on the left, Wea on the right. Neither of them have been involved enough in the game. Gio Reyna, not getting enough from him in the attacking part of the field. But I think more importantly, you're not getting the same intensity and pressure from the forward part of the field defensively. And that has previously set the tone in the games for the U.S. and made the game easier for them on the defensive side.
1: Guler takes it out of the air. Scally first to react, although he's got immediate pressure. Miles Robinson couldn't angle the pass for Wea, who slipped anyway. Çelik coming forward. Reyna wins it, had Pepe, but couldn't get it away. Özcan, good tackle to win it back. Early cross in. Scally off the chest. That'll do for Matt Turner. And he wants to get Weston McKennie on the run. McKennie evades the tackle of Kukçu, at least for the moment. And a bit of a heavy touch there, although Scally's first there. U.S. throw. There's an intensity to the game. There's an intensity to the environment. That's why we said don't fall in the trap of thinking this is a meaningless game for either team. Scally for Reyna. Reyna for Aronson. Wasn't quite ready for it. Reyna picks it back up. That'll be a U.S. corner.

0: Berhalter hooks it in. Trusty couldn't get over it.
1: No, oh, great look from Trusty. The timing of the run's great and the delivery great. He gets a great leap, almost too good of a leap. I think he gets just up above this one a little too early. Can't get the ball down under the crossbar. He knows it, the frustration on his face. What a great look at the end of the first half to tie the game.
0: Still 3 minutes to play in this half. Boy, Pepe getting manhandled there by the defender. Kabak, who comes out of there with the ball. Aiden now gets it in. Turner tracking. Good solid take for him. Starter at the last World Cup. Back up at this one. I'll try to find ways to get him in a going in a rhythm. There's a World Cup winning goalkeeper, Hugo Lloris, now with LAFC and MLS in the building tonight. First World Cup in 20 years in which he's not playing. Berhalter. Way out. And an offside flag is going to negate Wea's appeal for a foul there.
1: He's been trying to time this run. That would have been close. He looked, at least to my eye there, that he was potentially onside. But they let that play develop and that would have been reviewed. He's been trying to get that run though, where he's staying wide and it just hasn't quite come off so far for the U.S. But I think that's why I'm feeling it could be more dangerous on the other side, where he can be running inside where it's a little bit feels better to him and he has different options of squaring the ball or finding crosses that can be dangerous for the U.S. if they crash the box.
0: Is this substitutions at halftime? Is it tactical tweaks? Is it just a rousing motivational speech?
1: Perhaps all the above. He made 9 changes to the lineup coming into this one. There's a couple guys.
0: Pepe, did he get back onside? He couldn't control it anyway. Chuck here being aggressive. Boots that one 10 rows up.
1: You also have a guy called Christian Pulisic in the wings and waiting. And how long does he want to...
0: McKennie crossing in errantly. Is this the right game for him? We've seen some physical moments.
1: I'll tell you in about the 60, 65th minute. We'll see how the second half goes. And I'm sure that's what Mauricio Pochettino's thinking as well.
0: Vincenzo Montella on the other side so badly needs his team to put in this kind of performance to get a result, just to try to calm the waters at home. And about 30 seconds to go in a half in which the U.S. led early, 2 minutes and 15 seconds in. That lead lasted a little over 7 minutes before Turkey ended up taking the lead. Brendan Aaronson to the corner is going to chase this down. Has support from Joe Scally. Scally cuts it infield, clips it up in the air. Reyna waiting for it, not going to get it, at least at first. U.S. will get a throw out of it. Final seconds of the half. Does the referee give him time enough? No. He's going to end the half there. So the U.S. changed up, knowing for sure they're going through as group winners. Some frustration, some adversity. And the Turkish fans so disappointed that their team is going home no matter what happens here tonight. They are encouraged by what they have seen. 45 minutes down, 45 to go here in Los Angeles, where it's Turkey 2, the United States 1.
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6: 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My name is Jackson Feltz. I am alongside the three-time national champion head coach Pete Fewing. We are here for the halftime show to break down that first 45 minutes and look ahead to the second half in this final game of the group stage for Group D. The United States have already won Group D. We saw that, and Mauricio Pochettino decided to change his entire starting lineup. And then for Turkey, they have already been eliminated, but they get two goals to lead the U.S. 2-1. Pete, what did you see in the first 45?
7: Well, the first two was great. We had a corner kick to the near post. Weston McKennie unfortunately missed on that one, but then it went to the other side. Now it's coming from the left-hand side, and I'll tell you what, Trusty is somewhat wide open, if not completely wide open. He gives himself a great first touch and then smashes it near post on the left footer just as it comes off the carpet. So terrific start in that regard. But then we talked about before the game, let's get a rhythm, right? And let's be really secure at the back. And then you got to give Turkey credit. They score two terrific goals in the 10th minute. McKenzie got caught in two minds. He went with a runner instead of the ball. I think if he had it over to do it over again, he'd go to the ball and nullify the chance right there. But I'll tell you, a great little 1-2. Guler tucks it away. Matt Turner could do nothing on that goal, but frustrating because we talk about it. This is a chance for all these guys. He could come up with a huge save. It just went under his arm, but Guler just pounded it. So, and then in the 30th minute, left side, go down the flank. Good little overlapping run. Third man running. And they get to the end line, they cut it back. Yeah. We're just not quite tight enough defensively, and it slips through. So a little bit of ball watching for the defense, so that's not great. We did get a couple chances just near the end that can give us some optimism. But when you do change 9 field players and your goalkeeper, there's some growing pains with that one. So it'll be interesting to see what he does the second half.
6: Yeah, we'll talk about the second half later. I think Pete, the question for me right now, and this goes back to the conversation we had in the pregame show, is when you know that there is essentially nothing to play for, except you want to just stay on a roll. You want to keep the train rolling down the tracks. The 9-man, the 10-man switch, including your goalkeeper, the only change that didn't happen was Weston McKennie. We talked about the high risk, high reward.
7: Yeah.
6: And you don't want the train stopping. You want the train to continue to roll. And I think we saw in the first half, Pete, the high risk, not work well because you do get the 3rd-minute goal. But if you lose this game, does the train stop? Do you lose the momentum? And right now at this moment, I feel like the momentum has been lost.
7: Well, you get a little heavier. You know, we've been talking about all these games that we've been watching, and you win, and it's not exhausting. It's not tiring. You feel elevated when you get in the locker room after a 90-minute performance. Winning solves a multitude of sins, right? But when you lose, all of a sudden you're back to square one. And you talk about the momentum. It's just not just the momentum with the team, but the momentum with the nation.
6: Yeah.
7: Getting behind our U.S. team and being very excited about it. It's been really a wonderful deal these 3 games to see the support. So, and then you kind of have to go back to square one, right? Because now Pochettino has to say, okay, I'm going to put this guy back in. So having said that, when you're down 2-1, if you can rally and come back, that's a great thing to build on as a team, and so show the team's character. But they're a bit disjointed. It wasn't good, the marking, and so they've got to come back. And Turkey A is elevated, right? They're going to want to come out of here. Again, I said it before the game. Everybody wants to beat the United States of America, right? All right, you're beating
6: in Los Angeles.
7: In Los Angeles,
6: yeah.
7: And there's all the star power that we're seeing around the stadium. So. Turkey is not going to back down. This is their last World Cup game. They know it. And so the U.S. has a bit of an uphill climb.
6: Well, the round of 32 is set. The United States will take on Bosnia and Herzegovina in the round of 32 at Santa Clara Stadium coming up on July 1st, 5 p.m. Pacific, 8 p.m. Eastern. That is set for the U.S. In terms of this game, in terms of the second half, the United States is down 2-1 right now to Turkey. We will take a break. We will come back and get to some keys to the second half. 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

0: You are listening to FIFA World Cup 2026 on iHeartRadio. We welcome you back to the halftime show, where Turkey has a 2-1 lead over the United States in the final group stage game. As a reminder, the United States have already won Group D. They will be in the round of 32. They will be at Santa Clara at Bay Area San Francisco Stadium coming up on July 1st at 5 o'clock p.m. Pacific time, 8 p.m. Eastern time. They will face Bosnia and Herzegovina in the round of 32. The winner of that will go on to the round of 16 at Seattle Stadium there on July 6th. So we are looking forward for that game on the 1st for the United States. But in this game right now, they are down right now by a score of 2-1. Our keys to the second half are brought to you by Fox One. The excitement of the FIFA World Cup is now streaming live on Fox One, the official English streaming platform to catch every unforgettable moment. Fox One brings the action straight to your screen so you never miss a goal. Download Fox One and experience the FIFA World Cup live. Pete, the United States are down 2-1 right now. Of course, they don't have to win this game, but I want to get some keys the second half in terms of what you want to see from this team, and just simply for the element of momentum that we talked about, do they actually need to win this game?
1: Well, we're all greedy, and it'd be great to get 9 points and get the U.S. back on track. The first half, there was some loose marking. I bet every player who came off the field at halftime wants to go back and redeem themselves in the second half. So, one, tighten up the marking at the back. Make sure you track your runners. Don't get caught ball watching. That's number one. Number two, we've had some success on restarts as far as opportunity. Weston McKennie had a great shot from distance, which may pull the defense out a little bit. So the flanks, we could do better on the flanks. I haven't seen Pepe too much in this game, Wea too much in this game. So those guys can finish. They're good goal scorers. We've got to get them serviced. We've got to get them involved. I am curious if they go to two up front as they did in the second game. But that was an adjustment because of roster changes.
0: And Berhalter right now has a yellow card. Yeah. So Berhalter out, Haji right in would fit in with your two forward idea. And watch out for yellow cards too, because two yellows obviously means a red card. But across all these three group stage games, anybody who had a yellow card coming into this game, if they get a second one in this second half here, then they would be suspended for the round of 32. That's an important clarification to make. Nobody who started already had a yellow card for Mauricio Pochettino. So that's to note. And listen, Pete, for the momentum aspect, if you are to bring on some of your normal starters, perhaps a Christian Pulisic who's coming back from injury, you know, any one of the normal starters that we saw didn't get rotated out, if they come off the bench and they get this team a win or a point or in the form of a draw, that could get that momentum back, because it's our starters showing, yeah, this is why we are the starters. We can get the job done.
1: Yeah, when we give up a goal, you can see that the players kind of collapse and think, oh man, I'm not a starter, right? That's just, and that's the way it is. That's the way it is for players. That's the way it is for fans. That's the way it is for coaches.
0: Yeah.
1: So if the starters come in, they absolutely cement their spot for starting in the next one.
0: So we will see what Mauricio Pochettino does, especially we'll see what he does coming right out of the break here. So we will send things back down to Los Angeles Stadium. We will be back for the post-game show to wrap up whatever happens and wrap up this group stage for the United States, who once again have clinched a spot. They have clinched the win in Group D. They've clinched the round of 32 against Bosnia and Herzegovina coming up on July 1st. Let's send things back down to LA for the second half. 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
7: It's going to be more open and his for the taking. And momentum is a real thing. You saw a few boos at halftime. We need to get things back on track.
8: Mauricio Pochettino making his way out onto the field. As of now, Carly, I don't see any subs have been made.
9: Yeah, look, it wasn't a great first half. I think the first 10 minutes they came out strong and did well. Now we're going to see what this team is made of. They've had a near perfect start for this World Cup, and you're going to have to weather the storms throughout this World Cup. There's going to be ups and downs, and these players have to dig deep. They've got to come out stronger this next half, figure out it tactically, whatever is needed, and subs are going to make a difference.
8: We will see you on the post-game show. Now we send it back upstairs. John Strom, Stu Holden.
10: Rob, ironically enough, these two teams faced off in a friendly just about a year ago in Hartford, Connecticut. Only a handful of players in this game tonight played in that game. But the exact same thing happened. The U.S. scored super early. Turkey has scored twice, had a 2-1 lead at the break, ended up winning the game 2-1. Can the U.S. find a way to change that outcome tonight? Can this group of players and anyone off the bench keep this train rolling, keep a perfect record in the group stage going for a first time ever for the United States? We know who they're playing. We know when they're playing in the next round. It's a matter of how they get there. And indeed, no changes made for either side at the break. What are you looking for here early second half?
11: Who's going to set the tone from both sides? This Turkey A team, that's a good looking ball out the way. It's going to sail out. This Turkey A team came to play, and they came with nothing to play for other than to spoil the party and go home with a little bit of pride. You'd like to see this U.S. group do the same thing now. Really set the tone in this second half. Play with an intensity. Move the ball quickly. Be dynamic. Be powerful. That's what we've seen from them throughout this tournament. Can they get back to that, and can they find something and potentially go on and win this game?
10: Kenny won the header. It's knocked down. Good job by Pepe throwing his body in there. That allows Aronson to collect, and he has his pocket picked from behind. Clean tackle, says the referee. And then he says clean tackle by Weston McKennie to win it back. Reyna for Weah. Weah to the byline, cutting it back. No one there except for Özcan to clear. Mark McKenzie resuming hostilities there with Yilmaz up front. Helps to win the ball back. Gio Reyna and Tim Weah once more.
11: Yeah, Aiden's defending him well, really well. Been saying that all game. As soon as Tim Weah gets the ball, he is closing down that space so aggressively. And I think when you see a defender play that way, sometimes as a winger, you can play the ball and then move quickly off it. If you see your guy coming, there's going to be space in behind. I think that's something you could potentially look for if Weah can combine with Gio Reyna. That's an underhit ball. It's going
10: to
11: work.
10: Get away with it there because Celik couldn't take it cleanly. Long for Tim Weah to chase. Does he have the speed? No. It's going to be cleared out for a U.S. throw. Janie, real quick, what's the word from the U.S. coaching staff?
12: Well, the first thing Jesus Perez told me, it was a difficult first half for us. They have quality players, precise playing inside. We need to be better. He did like some of their options more from set plays. He said the effort is there. We will compete and try to win it in the second half. He expects much more intensity to start the second half.
10: And Aronson winning a corner for the U.S., number six of the game.
11: And you're hearing the crowd getting a lift. I think that's important early stages of this second half to do what they did at the beginning of the first. Get this crowd excited.
10: Played short, Aronson. Berhalter clipping it back post. Trusty was in the area, didn't get a leap off. Gio Reyna trying for the same thing he did against Paraguay. Takes the deflection, punched away there. Chakir, the goalkeeper, might have been able to just take that catch cleanly, but he gives the U.S. a throw instead. Mark McKenzie's going to come across. Referee already giving the count as McKenzie tries to load up the long throw. Man down for the U.S. Ball's knocked down. Follow-up shot is a goal!

0: Well, it's not his first goal for the United States, but it's definitely his best. Long throw into the box, U.S. putting pressure again on the set pieces. It's normally Berhalter putting the set pieces in. Instead, this time it's a throw. He's on top of the box. Watch the technique right here. Stay over the top of it, hits it with the laces into the ground, and it skips off the wet grass in at the near post. Grabs the ball and says, let's go. We're not done.
1: His dad played for the U.S. at a World Cup. His mom was a national title winner at North Carolina. This is a young man built for this. Given his opportunity just in the last year to play for the United States. Second career goal for Sebastian Berhalter. They scored 2 minutes 15 seconds into the first half. They score 3 minutes and 6 seconds into the second half.

And now Berhalter under some pressure. Matt Turner able to get rid of it. Long switch for Yildiz, too long.

0: McKennie knocks it forward. Reyna trying to skewer it further to Ricardo Pepi. U.S. players, including Christian Pulisic, have just gone to start warming up to the side of the U.S. bench.
1: And you did get a shot of Mauricio Pochettino and his coaching staff leaning over, kind of having the conversation. And that is absolutely the start to the second half that he and this team would have wanted. Now, what do you do from that? Do you let your levels drop? Or do you keep going and you keep that intensity high? That is the strength of this group.
0: Berhalter first to the loose ball. Aronson has Pepi on the run. Ricardo Pepi's cut off. Just enough there by Kabak, the defender. Kanyildiz on the run. Trusty tracking that one. Backdoor is able to recover and knock it out in front of Aiden.

0: Flip long for Yildiz to Chase. Miles Robinson is there first. McKinney, Aronson. And he's hauled to the ground. Wanted to go quick. And that early ball out was blocked. And now it's taken quickly again into the space for Tim Weah. Aiden able to recover his position, and Weah was offside.
1: Too many times for Tim Weah. When you try to make these runs, you're living on the edge a little bit. But he's looking right down the line right now. He can see where the back line is from Turkey. As hard as it is, as much as you see the space, as much as the timing of the run is important, you have to try to keep yourself on side. It's too many times for Weah in this game.
0: And that's not just line of sight from the assistant referee. That is the semi-automated offside technology is assisting in that call in the moment. Because a couple of those have been awful tight. It's going to be a foul committed by Miles Robinson. Tomorrow across our Fox Network's top spot in Group I on the line. Terrific game. Erling Haaland in Norway. Kylian Mbappe against France. That'll be in Foxborough on Fox. Over an FS1, Senegal needs a big win against Iraq, looking for their first ever World Cup result. Senegal trying to sneak in as a third place finisher. Coverage starts at 2 p.m. Eastern, 11 a.m. Pacific, live on Fox and FS1. And Berhalter on the receiving end of a tough knock there. Slow to get to his feet. That's how it looks. Australia and Paraguay still scoreless up in Santa Clara. And it wouldn't be a guaranteed thing if it finishes drawn that both are through. It would still be a bit of a nervy wait next couple days for Paraguay as the group stage wraps up Saturday night. Seeing how all the other third place finishers end up. Weah picked it up and kept it in play for Pepe, who reverses it, gets it back. Weston McKennie. And that was a good job there by Kokcu to jump the passing lane. Now quickly the other way, Yilmaz trying to get Yildiz on the run. Good work by Miles Robinson there to break that up. Scan the QR code on the screen. Vote for your Michelob Ultra Superior Player of the Match. Sebastian Berhalter, goal and an assist. Not a bad choice so far. And his first career World Cup start. He's been to the World Cup as a spectator with his dad, both as player and coach, now on the field and being impactful for the United States tonight in this heavily changed team in a game that they don't need anything from a standing standpoint. They know they're winning the group. They know they're playing Bosnia and Herzegovina Wednesday night in Santa Clara. But it's a chance to do something no U.S. team has ever done before at a men's World Cup. Win all three games in the group stage. That's an offside flag and a U.S. free kick. The word from Jenny Taft downstairs, Christian Pulisic, imminent. He's got his penny off. He's receiving instructions from the assistant coaches. This place is going to go bananas. Aronson from Berhalter had to get the referee out of his way.

0: one of the better spells of possession we've seen from the U.S. in a while. Robinson just walking it forward. Gio Reyna. Joe Scally. And Scally was offside.
1: There you go.
0: The fans are not reacting to that. The fans are reacting to Mia Hamm and Julie Fowler on the video board.
1: And they're going to react just as loudly, I would imagine, for Christian Pulisic coming into this game. But awesome to see a couple of U.S. women's national team legends in the building.
0: And we'll see who Pulisic will replace. Took a kick in the left calf in practice in the days before the Paraguay game. It was starting to tighten up and irritate him late in the first half. He has not played since. Tim Way will be coming off. Christian Pulisic makes his return.

0: And the last time we saw him on the field in this building in game one for that 45 minutes against Paraguay, he was unplayable. Just lightning quick combination plays, so dangerous on the dribble, quick touch there inside, and he's gonna want it. He's missed out on being a part of that last win.
1: Yilmaz beaten to it by Miles Robinson, out for a tricky throw. And that was part of Pulisic's conversation with Jenny at U.S. practice yesterday. Sitting, watching, celebrating, but itching to get back on the field. The last game and a half on the bench. Arda Güler. After a long spell of U.S. possession, a long spell of Turkish possession. Willie's got it away from two. U.S. trying to chase a little bit more here. Now Molly running forward, already one assist. Yeah, Turner's there. He's got Gio Reyna out on the near side. Reyna fouled as he releases it. Here's Christian Pulisic on the ball, on the run for the first time. And Pepe will cycle it around for Reyna. Pulisic wants it back. He's got his arm up. It's clipped in. It's Christian Pulisic. That would have been too perfect. It's out for a U.S. corner.
0: But here's Pulisic, just so positive in his running. Takes the ball across his body. Instant thought, run at the back line. Now he's got his hands up and he was onside. Lovely little chip ball from Reyna, finding Pulisic, who just can't quite get his body in front there, but he has won this corner for the U.S. And they have been dangerous on virtually every single set piece.
1: Sebastian Berhalter to take. Goal and assist tonight. And Trusty couldn't do anything with that.
0: But I'm sure there's people thinking, why would you put Pulisic into a game like this that for the U.S. doesn't really change a lot? Well, the reason you put him into a game like this is because you don't want him going almost 3 weeks without having been on the field. As Julie Ertz and Jill Ellis, World Cup winning coach for the U.S. Women's National Team and World Cup
1: teammate
0: winning player.
1: Teammate of ours last summer as
0: indeed.
1: Well. Julie Ertz for a little bit.
0: But you want Pulisic getting the feel and the speed of the game and touches on the ball and confidence, and he might find a goal in this game. And that just boosts him and makes him feel like he's back. You can't replicate games in trainings. And even he's got to trust the left leg as well to know he can still do it. And he's not second guessing it. So you can see he looked sharp early in his touches, but that's why you get him into a game like this and get him some real match time.
1: And Vincenzo Montella, the Turkish coach, with one of his assistants in a long animated chat there, pointing to that far side of the field. Trying to figure out their counter move here. Half an hour to go in Los Angeles. Both teams have led tonight. Both teams know for sure what happens next. The Americans on to Santa Clara. The round of 32. The Turks are going home. Pulisic's on the run. Christian Pulisic saved. Rebound missed. Brendan Aaronson.
0: Well, what a ball from Berhalter. But watch where Pulisic starts on the run. He's at the top of the screen. He's staying as wide as he can to be able to run inside and time the run really well. He's got Pepe across. Can't quite pick him out. I wondered if Pulisic would maybe cut it back onto the right foot. And then even there, Aaronson tries to take that one first time. He had so much time. I don't think he realized how much time he had to maybe take a touch, settle himself, and get a better look at goal. But instantly you see the impact of having a player like Pulisic with his ability to just constantly put a back line under pressure. Great ball out from Berhalter, though.
1: Joe Scally's hurt behind the play, moving very gingerly right now. Here he is on the ball. See if it's just something he can work his way through. The U.S. bench were very animated, trying to talk to him, figure out if they need to make a sub. The U.S. statistically dominant tonight. Can they make that dominance pay? Here's Pulisic once more. And the U.S. multiple players look like getting ready to come on. Scally hooks in across. Pepe Pulisic off the post. Aronson will keep it in play. McKenny blocked. Spins it behind for a corner. And the goalkeeper's down for Turkey.
0: The crowd responding to what they're seeing in the second half. It's been a totally different game. Turkey now, the team sitting on top of their box. They can't get out of pressure. U.S. overwhelming them. And they've got a ball into the box. You've got three players attacking the ball. Pulisic doesn't know too much about this and almost scores off his shin. And Shakir reacts to it. Does he get a touch? He did. Look at that. The left fingertip. As Pulisic just redirects it, really not knowing much. Would that have snuck in? I'm not sure. But it's a terrific save. And in doing so, he's injured himself. He's still down getting treatment. And then the cutback ball after to Aronson found McKenny.
1: That is what the roar was for, you just heard.
0: And we, those of us that watch a lot of Major League Soccer, one of the owners right there of LAFC, the great Will Ferrell, just, this is Berhalter. What a goal. That was the focus, really, to stay on top of that. Goes through a lot of bodies, through the legs of Özcan.
1: How hard is that? It looks simple.
0: It's
1: how
0: very
1: hard is that?
0: Well, how often do you see that one blasted over the top of the crossbar? Because guys are trying to hit it too hard. If you focus on technique in that moment, it's still hard. So that was a terrific goal, and it nearly took the net off. That started the tone of this second half, and it feels like now the U.S. really on top, pushing for a third. But it's really, Turkey haven't had the ball. They haven't had possession because the U.S. have made it difficult for them. They're not sitting back off them.
1: And you see the huge statistical edge the U.S. has. Özcan Çakır, the Turkish goalkeeper, getting treatment all the while. The U.S. do have Alex Freeman and Max Arfsten, not at the fourth official's position, but in the bench area, looking like they might be about to come on. U.S. are preparing to take a corner. So you've got a banged up goalkeeper here. You've got some real momentum in the building. Berhalter, outswinger, header looping wide in the end. Mr. McKenna, that was asking a lot to steer that on frame.
0: That's a tough one because he's coming back away from the goal to try to redirect that one to the far post. Just even the body language of the U.S. players when they're pressing. I'm seeing Pepe. He's down in almost a sprinter stance, ready to come and put instant pressure on the ball. They force Turkey into a turnover. Now the U.S. a little slow there.
1: Comes wide. Kenan Yildiz. Joe Scally, is he 100% right now? He's backing off defending. Yildiz hands it off. El Mali into the middle. Danger.

0: The opportunity the U.S. has, if they can win that game, they go back to Seattle in the round of 16. They would play a quarterfinal here in L.A. This is a once-in-a-lifetime chance the next couple of weeks for these American men. What can they do with it? And we will have our second half hydration break. U.S. brings momentum into the break. Chainers look like they're in the wings. Pulisic is on the field. The pantomime boos from the fans. It is 2-2 here in Los Angeles. Sebastian Berhalter, goal and an assist tonight. The final act to come in the group stage for the U.S. next.
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0: Back in Los Angeles, 20 minutes plus stoppage time to go. As we said, whatever happens here, the U.S. knows where they're going. No one's going to leave this building thrilled if the U.S. doesn't win it. How do they win it?
4: By doing the things that have gotten them to this point. It's been the main thing I've, in people that we've talked to around stadium, it's like, oh, okay, we thought and expected the U.S. could beat Australia and Paraguay, but it's the way they have done it that has captivated this country. And so what do you do now? You go for the win, and the win is there. You can feel the momentum, Owen Wilson in the house, and you can feel that this team wants it. And I think Pochettino is going to be aggressive with his subs. I think he wants to really go and finish this group stage with 9 points. And it's been a much, much better second half from what we saw in the first half.
0: The U.S. are not making any subs now, and it sounds like it'll be likelier to be Sergiño Dest than Max Arfstin if and when they do. Matt Turner, walking to the bench, was having very intense conversations with all of his defenders, particularly Mark McKenzie. You saw that moment right before the hydration break. Austin Trusty was getting after his teammates. Berhalter is being pulled back there. There's no foul. He pops up and knocks the ball away with his head and then commits that foul.
4: Now, he was fouled about three different times trying to break forward there, and then he commits a foul. They're trying to play quick.
0: Yilmaz in chase. Matt Turner, it bounces off Yilmaz, and now it's a sprint to the ball. Only one of them is allowed to use his hands. U.S. hitting the post a moment ago. Fingertips of the goalkeeper off the kneecap or something of Christian Pulisic, who is on the field now in his return from a left calf issue. Pepe trundled over, not for the first time.
4: And Pepe hasn't really been involved in front of the goal, but I really want to give him credit.
0: Quickly for Aronson. Reyna was alert. Brendan Aronson picks it up. Aronson lost the handle, lost his footing.
4: But just credit for being willing to come deep and underneath and taking the ball in some tight positions. When the U.S. split their midfield, he's been really key. It's been a key point of both strikers. When Balogun's on the field too, doing some running that's unselfish for the team.
0: Arteaguler wanted it inside. Kenan Yildiz gets it outside. Running at Joe Scally. Yildiz cutting in. Curling shot. Didn't miss by much.
4: 21-year-old Yelis plays at UV.

0: Juventus in Serie A, just really exciting young player, tons of talent, tons of ability. Calls his own number, tries to get Scally off balance, comes inside, even gets McKennie down on the ground. He's trying to bend it to the far post. Montella thought it was going to bend just enough, but it didn't.
1: Yildiz and McKennie have been teammates for 3 years at Juventus. This is the first time they've ever played against one another.
2: Look at that from Pepe.
1: And Aronson just beaten to it. Weston McKennie wasn't able to chase it down. And now his club teammate Yildiz gets it away long. Trusty, big challenge in the air. Mark McKenzie and Boris Alper-Yilmaz, they have had quite the tussle tonight. McKenzie kept that in play as he got it clear. And still scoreless in the other game. That's better for Australia than it is for Paraguay. Australia a draw. They're in as a second place team. Paraguay are going to have to sweat it out the next few days. Turkey have a man open on the far side. They're not able to take immediate advantage. Celik there was able to sprint, bounce off the ad boards and keep it in. Can the U.S. get back the energy they took into that hydration break? That ball is still in play. Berhalter trying to help defend. Scally helping defend. U.S. throwing. We're looking here down at, this might be three subs, in fact, down to the U.S. bench we're looking at right now as Pulisic gets a touch and gets it away. Trusty under pressure, knocked out for a U.S. throw. Does look like Alex Freeman is amongst the group. Looks like Sergiño Dest, looks like Alex Endejas as the third. That would be a World Cup debut for Alex Endejas, the last man to make the roster, coming off of a monster couple of years in Mexico with Club America. Pepe wins the header. Celik hooks it in the middle of the field, pop forward. McKenzie strong enough there on Yilmaz. Pulisic wants this ball. He gets it with immediate company. What sort of burst does he have coming off the injury? Instead rolls it inside for Brendan Aaronson. Aaronson across for Scally. McKennie. Scally hooks it in the middle. No one there. Turkey yet to make any subs here this evening. They changed their lineup out quite a bit, knowing they're eliminated from contention to move on. Quarter hour to go. And those three subs are ready and waiting for the U.S. as it comes wide to Weston McKennie. Joe Scally couldn't quite accelerate to that ball, although it's going to be pressure on the defender there, Bardakci. Good work, Joe Scally. U.S. corner. Ninth of the game. And the U.S. is saying that they do want to make the subs. Yes. Gio Reyna first to come off. Brendan Aaronson is next. Had a great chance to score a few minutes ago. And indeed, Joe Scally looked a bit banged up a few minutes ago, will come off. So great moment for Alex Endejas. Alex Freeman coming off the goal in Seattle. Dest has had a terrific tournament. And the U.S. one remaining available substitution. Dest immediately on the ball. Pulisic now. Wants on his left, and he scores! He just missed! Boy, it looked like that was it.
0: I thought so, too.
1: He lost his plant foot and everything.
0: From our angle here, we're diagonally behind this one, and as he comes across on his left foot, it looked like it was going to sneak in that far post. But they worked the set piece short, and nobody came out to pressure Pulisic. He takes it onto his left. He thinks, all right, you're going to let me shoot.
1: McKenzie needs some help. U.S. able to win the ball back. Turkey furious. There's a alert running there by Kökçü to step in front of Weston McKennie, win that ball. Yildiz rolls it forward. Miles Robinson steps up, clipped into the space for Pepe. Can he bring it down in stride? Kalbach slides across to deal with it. And another slip, that time by Zendejas.
0: They got numbers wide here, Turkey. They've got an opportunity. The U.S. got to rotate over.
1: Aiden, Yilmaz, working on Mark McKenzie. McKenzie able to force him back. McKenzie got to be careful here. There's pressure coming. Hits the eject button. A reminder, James Corden, the After Hours crew on Fox tonight. Not just a nightly wrap-up of today's World Cup action, but so much fun that they're having. Some terrific segments. Rebecca Lowe kicking soccer balls and cakes.
0: I saw that.
1: Last night. That'll be on Fox tonight at a special time after your local news. What a great addition to our team James Corden has been here at this World Cup. We've got 12 minutes plus stoppage time to go here in Los Angeles. Before we start the clock for Wednesday night in Santa Clara, round of 32, win or go home, Bosnia and Herzegovina, the opponent. U.S. trying to recover a bit now. They're on their heels defending. Yilmaz running forward. I'd like to come across. Not all the way cleared. Arda Güler held it in. Kenan Yildiz has it now. Yildiz. Matt Turner. Good, solid hands. Well, that was a shot or a cross. And now transition the other way. Pulisic. Just going to kind of walk it forward. He's got Weston McKennie making a big run. It was a bit under hit for Berhalter there. And it's a turnover. And it's now Turkey the other way. In for Arda Güler. Yildiz. Kökçü. U.S. able to recover their numbers behind the ball.

0: is Arda Güler out wide. It's good work by Freeman to knock it away. Dest throws a body in. U.S.
1: Dest throw. Wants the ball here to go quickly.
0: Here they go. It had to wait for it, and it wasn't quite able to pull that off. Sergiño Dest wasn't quite the throw he was hoping for as well. 10 minutes to go. Yılmaz in, Kökçü out. Aiden, Kökçü into the stands.
1: And finally, Turkey are going to go to their bench and make a couple of changes. As Kökçü, who scored in the first half for Turkey, puts that one well over. Dest is almost played in by Freeman. Dest looks hungry for the ball, the way he has the whole tournament. He's been a player we've talked a lot about, his 1v1 dynamic movements, his intensive running.
0: And he's feeling confident right now after a couple of years of injuries. We saw him yesterday after practice, and we're trying to explain to him the permutations, who are they going to play, and he basically said, we'll play whoever. Bring him on. All right. It's not disrespect for an opponent. It's confidence in what you're doing as a team. Pulisic is in Dejas for help. And Pulisic has it poked away. Trusty stepping forward. Couldn't win the ball back. And again, as we said, two subs in the wings for Turkey, their first of the game. They know they're going on a plane home tomorrow to a very unhappy Turkish public. Regardless of what happens here, can they at least provide something positive for themselves and their people? It had been the long-awaited return to a World Cup for the first time since 2002. But a disastrous World Cup in the end, eliminated after losing the first two games and not scoring a goal. Good U.S. pressure to win the ball back. Zendejas has Pulisic calling for it. Berhalter, Weston McKennie, good spot. McKennie is trying to cut it outside. He lost his footing as he loses the ball. Now here comes Turkey in transition. Yildiz running forward. Swept away from behind, Mark McKenzie. Boy, players are slipping all over the place. Arda Güler picks it up. Berhalter defending. Arda Güler got Berhalter on ice skates. Rolled to the far side. Too far for Yılmaz. Has to wait now for the support. Trusty defending. Rolled in. Good cutback. Aiden's cross. Popped in the air. Miles Robinson. Turner staying at home. Robinson able to get it clear. Zendejas pressure, but he couldn't get to that ball in time. Bardakci carries forward.
1: Yeah, frenetic sequence there for the U.S. defensively, but doing enough.
0: Ball turned slipping over. And sliding.
1: Yeah, slipping and sliding everywhere. And you know, even the one there where, as you referenced, Berhalter ends up going to ground, but he did enough because Arda Güler was shaping up like he was going to hit it with his left foot. And to be able to make him to have to stop and know that that's blocked, even though you go to ground and you're out of the play a little bit, he doesn't want to hit it with his right. So then they have to pass the ball wide and the opportunity was gone. But there's, yeah, all over the field right now on both sides, players who are having to make hard cuts are slipping and sliding.
0: 30-year-old Çalar Soyuncu will make his World Cup debut, replacing Çelik at right back. Can Özün will come on as well. He played the last half an hour of that frenetic chase of Paraguay in the last game. Kenan Yildiz makes way for him. That was Pulisic running in stride, and Zendejas couldn't play the pass in and then commits a foul trying to prevent the breakout the other way. And we've made this point. It's Ilkay Gundogan who's Davor Šuker is there. We've made this point a couple times. It's worth repeating. This result doesn't affect anything for the U.S. other than momentum, feeling, energy, emotion.
1: But there's a much better feeling and momentum in this second half.
0: There's a wonderful opportunity for what we've already seen, to your point. It's been a better second half. A wonderful opportunity to punch in a winning goal here. And what that would mean for this building and for the fans across the country. Malik Tillman is preparing to enter, fifth and final substitution for the United States. You see how statistically dominant it's been. Both teams have led. Matt Turner in between Pepe and Pulisic. And then Trusty put it behind Zendejas. Yilmaz looked like he had a seam. Didn't get the pass. Uzun just on the field. Here's Uzun again. Gets inside of Zendejas. Wide it goes. Soyuncu just on the field. And Trusty blocked the cross. It was Aiden, in fact. Weston McKennie will make way. He's put a lot of minutes in. He's one of the guys that Mauricio Pochettino said came in with a great rhythm. That's why he was trusted today. He's going to hand the captain's armband to Christian Pulisic. He's going to run off on the far side of the field.
1: And a large ovation from the crowd. He's just been sensational throughout this tournament. Driving force, really, defensively, offensively, creating chances all over the field. Doesn't matter what position you put him in. He's made this team better. It's what we expected and hoped.
0: Everything you would have hoped from him this season he's had. More to come. More important things to come for this U.S. team, for all of them. The tournament really gets real next week. Pulisic. Pepe couldn't take it forward. Able to recycle it. Berhalter able to keep it. Final minute to the group stage. We know the site, we know the date, we know the opponent for the next U.S. game in the knockout stage. How do they arrive? That becomes the question. Alex Zendejas now. First chance really for him to do something big on the ball with some space and time. They'll use Pulisic as a decoy. He'll hook across in. Pepe wasn't in there. It's not fully cleared. Pulisic battling there. It's knocked free. Tillman. Back heel. Pulisic has Zendejas. And the offside flag comes up. So the suggestion is that Pulisic was offside when Tillman backheeled it.
1: It's fun when they get into these little situations. We'll see who ended up being offside. Was it Pulisic on... Maybe just his right leg as he was trying to come back onto... to get himself onside. But when they get in those little situations, the little combination plays that the U.S. have, and all the guys that are comfortable, tight spaces, knocking the ball 1-2 touch.
0: Orkun Kukçu scored the second Turkish goal, is subbed off. Kaan Ayhan, 31-year-old, born in Germany, making his World Cup debut. He's been playing for Turkey for a decade. And now gets to say he's played at a World Cup. Good flick there. Yılmaz splits the defenders. Yılmaz, can he keep his balance? No, he couldn't get anything on it. Turkish fans are howling. The bench is somewhat more subdued. Tillman is sandwiched. And I suppose the referee's logic is, if I'm going to let one go, I got to let the other go as well. Good back pressing by Pepe, but it doesn't work because it ends up right back at the feet of Ayhan, and then it peters out for nothing.
1: Trusty does just enough here without making a foul. He gets a body on him. He's got a little bit of a pull. He's got the inside track, so Yılmaz is pulling him too. So I think that's part of the decision. And then he pulls out of the way. Absolutely not a foul. Ends up being terrific defending. Because he's strong. He stays on his feet. He's not leaning his shoulder in to knock him off balance, to make a foul without getting a bit of the ball.
0: Pulisic is chopped down by Ozan Kabak. And he's going to have a word. Zendejas. Austin Trusty scored the opening goal for the U.S. tonight. Pulisic. Trusty. Deflected cross. Pepe trying to get in. Trusty's down in pain. U.S. are out of subs.
1: I didn't see what happened when he played that ball in with his left foot. It was like a challenge came right in.
0: And this is a concern beyond the state of the game, just a concern for Austin Trusty. What a moment he had, scoring his first career U.S. goal.
1: And he's saying, you see Pepe's given the sign there of sub, we've got to sub him.
0: But they can't. And this will add to the stoppage time.
1: Here he is, top of the... So he gets stood on his ankle at the end of that play. Watch his left leg. So it looks like he almost twisted the ankle, and he's holding that left foot, and he's still down in the same position. They've called over to get a stretcher on to get him off.
0: So they put up the number 7. This is where you're almost better off not even putting up a number yet, because we're not going to be playing for a while. And this is such a concern, such a shame to see Austin Trusty down in pain like this at the end of a great night for him. Okay, we'll make their substitutions. Hayden on the right wing will come off. Funchon Kavici will replace him, making his World Cup debut. And Blaise Yilmaz up front. He's had quite the night, he and Mark McKenzie. And Mert Mulder, who's a defender, will come on, so that'll reshuffle things a little bit.
1: So Trusty is walking currently, so
0: he's got to stay off the field for a minute here.
1: Yeah, and he's walking loosely with a pretty heavy limp on that left leg. So I'm interested to see what he ends up trying to do or deciding, or what even the training staff decide to do, and is it worth it to do potential any further damage to what he might have done in that moment. But it is a good sign at least that he's able to get up and move.
0: So we put 7 up for stoppage time. We've lost about the first 2. Tillman knocked down, no foul, gets up. U.S. throw, pushing and shoving at the end of it. And you still see Trusty there and talking with the training staff. And he's trying to jog now, see if he's able to continue. Berhalter off the throw, returns far side. Dest into the middle. Pepe's there, facing the wrong way. Recycles to Freeman. Out to Zendejas. Zendejas walking it in. Zendejas, that shot was blocked. He was trying to set up for a left-footed curler. Freeman slips, lost the ball. Now the U.S. got to defend in transition. Kavici running forward. Dest waiting for him. Back across to the near side. Tillman couldn't take that out of the air. Arda Güler picks it up. Austin Trusty wants to re-enter once the referee waves him back on. The U.S. are defending this with 10 men because of the Trusty injury. Trusty's back on now. Gritting his teeth the whole while. And they're going to send Dest out to defend wide. Trusty stays inside. 4 minutes at a minimum still to play here in Los Angeles.
1: To your point, that's a guy gutting it out right now. That rolling your ankle like that, whatever he's feeling, the amount of pain he's in, he's pushing through. He's kind of limping as he goes, but they've dropped Dest back into the left back position now. They flipped him to the other side, put Zendejas. The U.S. playing 5-4-1, and I think with that, just saying, look, okay, we're not conceding goals. Let's be a little bit more conservative and give Trusty some help with him being back out on the field.
0: Kristen Press, Tobin Heath. More U.S. legends in the building is Alex Zendejas.
1: Ooh.
0: Speaking of guys gritting teeth in a lot of pain right now, as he got smashed by that ball. And we're going to get a replay, whether for better or worse. So, a reminder, it's a World Feed telecast. And here's a chance for the U.S. perhaps that gain possession. 3 minutes at a minimum still to go. And they give these 70,000 fans one more chance to roar tonight. Pulisic continues his run forward. Berhalter, Pulisic, Pepe around the outside. Ricardo Pepe blocks, second chance. And it's a handball. It popped up on Pappy there.
1: Just couldn't quite get the angle to take this one first time and sweep it home. U.S. split the field open. Ends up being a good block. Lovely wait on the pass first to Berhalter, finding Pulisic. Then he split the defense to find Pepe. And for all the work he's done, he would have loved to cap that with a goal to call game and put the U.S. ahead 3-2.
0: 2 minutes at a minimum still to play. Robinson couldn't win the ball cleanly out of the air. Avicii picks it up wide. Chance to cross. No one in there. Freeman heads it away. We welcome those of you now joining us on FS1 who've been watching Australia and Paraguay. Final moments in Los Angeles. Both teams have led tonight. U.S. knows they're going through as group winners. Can they cap off a perfect group stage? Can Turkey, already eliminated, get a win against the host to take with them on the plane ride home tomorrow? This cross is going to be clipped in. Matt Turner's there. Is there a chance to run? Christian Pulisic is on the field for the U.S. the second half sub. Sebastian Berhalter, goal and an assist tonight, picks up the ball. Final minute at a minimum. We might go more because of the Austin Trusty injury. We'll see.
1: This crowd wants this team to go for it here and finish the job.
0: Freeman into the space, but it tails out. At the very least, though, have you been pleased? George Weah, Tim Weah's dad, former World Player of the Year, looking on. Have you been pleased with what you've seen from the U.S.?
1: Yeah, pleased, because, look, let's go back to the beginning. The U.S. came in with 6 points. They sit top of the group. They're advanced. They know who they're playing in the next round. They make 9 changes to the starting lineup against Australia. And so you're thinking, inevitably, this is a Turkey team that's playing free without anything to play for. It's going to be a tough game. So the U.S., the fact that for the first time really in the tournament, face a bit of adversity. They go behind 2-1. They find a goal early in the second half. They've been the dominant team in this second half. It's been a really good response. And at the end of the day, as it stands, it's a point they'd be finishing with 7. And that momentum that we've heard people speaking about, I don't think you lose any of that by this result in this performance here tonight under all the circumstances that we came in with.
0: And it's not over yet. Turkey is going to have a throw in here. It's into Arda Güler, their big star. Pulisic, the USA's big star, gets nutmegs. Güler still trying to get in. Chance for a cross. Comes back to the top of the box. Now it's clipped in at the backside. Matt Turner, it's stabbed home. Turkey score the winning goal in the 98th minute. They might be going

0: Well, for the U.S., that's a bit of a gut punch, and it's Turkey with a little bit of pressure off what was a set piece on the far corner. Everybody gets sucked to the near post. And Usman just sneaked around the back. It started with the nutmeg from Arda Güler on Christian Pulisic. Usman puts it in, goes underneath Matt Turner. It was cleared at that near post, and Ayhan puts it in for what you would assume is the winning goal for Turkey. So that changes the feeling for the U.S. It doesn't change anything in the grand scheme of things, but it certainly changes how they feel going home tonight into that round of 32 match.
1: That's the final whistle. Turkey go home with their heads held high. And for the United States and Mauricio Pochettino, start the clock. Wednesday night, Santa Clara, California, knockout stage, winner go home against Bosnia and Herzegovina. Whatever has happened in the group stage is over. Now it's about full steam ahead to the knockout stage. Go make history if you're the United States. To Rebecca Lowe we go right now in our studio up the road in L.A.
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6: Well, I think John Strong said it the best. Turkey may be going home tomorrow, but they are partying tonight. It is a final from Los Angeles Stadium, and Turkey have defeated the United States by a score of 3-2. We welcome you into the postgame show. My name is Jackson Feltz. I am alongside the three-time national champion, head coach Pete Fewing, and the United States. To end the group stage has fallen, but it does not change anything because they have still won Group D. They won Group D going into this game, and they will be facing Bosnia and Herzegovina in the round of 32. That is July 1st, 5 p.m. Pacific, 8 p.m. Eastern, here on iHeartRadio. And for the United States, the attention will turn to that first knockout round game. But for tonight, it is a 3-2 loss, and the final goal for Turkey came at the death, 98th minute. And Pete, I think the question on everybody's minds is, does that late goal, does the winner for Turkey, does the 2-2 draw turning into a 3-2 loss, does that change the momentum of this team going into the knockout round?
7: Honestly, I don't think it does. It's unfortunate. It was a good goal. They nutted Christian in the corner, played it back, good ball through. What I do think is it shows that we've got to be, we talked about it at halftime, better defensively, because we let a guy get wide open at the back post. There was a flick on that got that ball to that back post. So we've got to be better, right? You can't allow those crosses. If Christian gets nutted in the corner, right, is there another guy to stop it? So we let service come in. We weren't marked up as well as we could have been. But I liked the response in the second half all the way up until the last kick of the game, which was the goal for Turkey A.
6: While you were speaking right there, we got a view here of Los Angeles Stadium, and all the players and the team staff and everybody with the national team is all together in a circle in the middle of the stadium there at Los Angeles Stadium, and they're doing their post-game prayer. But just looking at the faces of players and of coaches and of staffers, it's not a jolly mood. It's definitely lots of disappointed faces, lots of down faces. And, you know, I hear what you're saying about it's not going to interrupt momentum. And I think if you had finished 2-2, then, okay, we won the second half. Christian Pulisic came on. A, he didn't re-injure himself, which is great. B, he looked very good. He looked very quick, looked very smart, was making great plays, as we expect from Christian Pulisic. But I think losing 3-2, Pete, I am immensely concerned, because looking at those faces, that is right now a down group. And in the locker room, it will be down. You imagine it will be quiet, and they're going to have to rally themselves in the next week and turn this into a rallying cry to say, all right, back on the horse. But that's something that, you know, is unfortunate. We talked about it in pregame. Like, you know, for Mauricio Pochettino, he rotates his squad, all but one player. Is this a 3-2 loss if you don't do that? If you rotate half the squad instead of the full squad, does that loss turn into a draw or a win? And I mean, and that's what's kind of frustrating me right now, where the train didn't have to stop, and now the train has stopped.
7: Yeah, and the looks on the faces, you would hope it'd be like that. You would expect it to be like that, yeah, for sure. The way Christian Pulisic came in and really was phenomenal on that left-hand side. His change of pace, yeah, his first touch, all his runs, dangerous, go straight to the goal, draw defenders, open it up for other things. Hey, if he started the game, maybe it starts different for the U.S. They get an early goal 2 minutes into the game, right? And maybe the way he went at players over and over in the Paraguay game, but also in the game with Senegal as well. Senegal, he was just, boy, so dangerous on that left-hand side, created a goal, created an assist to Dest. So had we started the game with him starting, you know, and there was talk about that. I think Clint Dempsey in the pregame was saying, you know, if you're injured or you're coming off an injury, you'd rather start because you get a better warm-up.
6: Yeah.
7: So hard to know, but they should be disappointed. The good news, you said it, is that they've got a week to regroup. So they should be disappointed tonight, should be quiet in that locker room tonight, but then tomorrow morning, all to play for, round of 32. You know you're playing, right? And you're in L.A. This run, we have a very fortuitous, we're on the West Coast, San Francisco, back right, to L.A., right, or Seattle, then L.A., then Dallas, and New York, New Jersey. So it's a lot of West Coast stuff, same time zone. So disappointed tonight, recover tomorrow, get your minds back, focusing on the next one.
6: Absolutely. Well, let's take a look at what happened tonight in this 3-2 loss for the United States. 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Things got started in the third minute for the United States. It was Austin Trusty, his first goal for the United States. Congratulations to him. It was a corner kick, nearly a goal before the corner kick, but it was the corner that went to the back post. Nobody covered him. Trusty put it into the back of the net for the 1-0 lead. Then Turkey, two goals, 10th minute, 31st minute. They get it the back, and then they get the lead. Both of them very, very good buildups and very good plays, taking advantage of a rotated United States team, and they certainly deserved both of those goals. Second half started, and Sebastian Berhalter, the midfielder from the Vancouver Whitecaps, an absolutely incredible goal in the 49th minute. Take a look at the replay if you can. One of the great goals we will see at this World Cup, from distance, tucks it in near post, just inside of the goal, and makes it a 2-2 game. Then 98th minute, Turkey get the winner. It's heartbreak for the United States, but again, it doesn't matter for their standings, for anything looking ahead to the round of 32, except for momentum. They're still the winners of Group D. They still head to the round of 32 to face Bosnia and Herzegovina in the knockout round, Santa Clara, California. That will be July 1st. 5 p.m. Pacific, 8 p.m. Eastern, as the United States are in the knockout round. We'll get a break. We'll continue talking about what is the end of the group stage for the United States. We'll have more coming up. 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

0: You are listening to the 2026 World Cup on iHeartRadio. Welcome back to the postgame show, everybody. Jackson Feltz alongside the three-time national champion head coach Pete Fewing. It is the end of the group stage for the United States men's national team. They have already won Group D going into this game. Head coach Mauricio Pochettino changed his entire starting lineup except for one player. And after 98 minutes, Turkey getting the winner in the 98th minute is a 3-2 loss to Turkey to finish the group stage. The United States will now face Bosnia and Herzegovina in the round of 32. Santa Clara, California will host U.S. Men's National Team against Bosnia and Herzegovina coming up July 1st, 5 p.m. Pacific, 8 p.m. Eastern. We will have that on iHeartRadio. Okay. Pete, the question I have is, considering the fact that Mauricio Pochettino changed 10 of his 11 starters and had all of those backups, I'm wondering who helped themselves in this game to get more playing time and who hurt themselves with not good enough performances to now get maybe less playing time moving forward. Let's start with the good.
1: Yeah, you know, Danny Jackson on his broadcast always says it's about 15 or 16 guys that are going to play the majority of the minutes unless it's, you know, sort of garbage time, which doesn't happen too often under World Cup. So to me, the guys who kind of put themselves in that group of 14, 15, Berhalter, what a great goal. He now has a goal and an assist in the three games. He looked the part. He looked confident on the ball. He smashed it from the edge of the box and knew exactly what he was doing. It's much easier to miss those shots than to make them. Trusty's goal also, and he looked good. He looked sharp. Yep. You know, sometimes guys just look a little more confident than other guys. Trusty and Berhalter, I thought, did a good job. Tough for Weah, Aronson, Pepe. Pepe, I felt like, wasn't as strong up front as I'd like to see him and really didn't separate to create shots for himself. Reina was okay, in my opinion, but didn't really do anything that made you go, who was that, right? So, and that's Trusty getting a goal, and Berhalter, yes, it's easy and obvious to say that, but they did other things where they were good on the ball as well. So Joe Scally, I thought, was good at the back, but again, our back four gave up three goals today, so that's going to be on the radar,
0: yep.
1: Right?
0: Yep, absolutely. Well, attention turns to the round of 32. United States, Bosnia, Herzegovina will face off Santa Clara next Wednesday, July 1st. Again, 5 p.m. Pacific, 8 p.m. Eastern. That is where the knockout round will begin. Attention will turn from this loss to that game. Here we go. Group D winners for the United States. A loss tonight is how they finish the group stage. Want to thank everybody. Mike Schacker here, our technical director. Terry Ryan, our engineer. Pete Fewing. My name is Jackson Feltz. We thank you so much for listening tonight. Once again, it is a final at Los Angeles Stadium. Turkey has defeated the United States, and now we have the knockout round ahead. Everybody take good care. 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
5: Well, he might be kind of like his father. Well, his father had a good career. Like, if you say he's going to play 12 years in the NBA and be a respectable player in the NBA, I'm signing up for that. We look at every draft pick, it feels like, and go, okay, all right, I get that one. I mean, that's not the way it works in reality. Like, every pick in the NFL draft at first round, yep, all right, and they needed that. But they don't all work out. We know that. But with Boozer, I don't think anybody has more of a proof of, you know, concept here. I kind of did this at a really high level at Duke. You know, points, rebounds, and assists. I led Duke in points, rebounds, and assists. Like, there's less risk with him. Now, I think DeBanza has, you know, a wonderful ceiling, great talent. Peterson, still question marks, but, you know, he's a pure scorer. But you start to look, you know, I love Wilson out of North Carolina. I mean, there were Acuff. There's a lot of these kids, and you go, boy, if they play like they did in college, well, that's not the way it works. It's rare when you go, man, it's seamless from...
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0: USA bad, Turkey A.
1: Oh, Turkey no. Turkey beats the United States 3-2. They score on the final play, basically, of stoppage time to win it 3-2. United States, 9 new players tonight. Backups playing, players with yellow cards, players rested. Christian Pulisic plays most of the second half. Looks terrific. Looks like he left the game healthy, which is the most important thing. And now it's on to the knockout round for the United States and Bosnia coming up next. Joining us now on the hotline, nobody better to break it down with than longtime MLB insider covering the World Cup right now for Fox. He'll be doing some advanced scouting of Egypt tomorrow, covering that game in Seattle. It is John Paul Morosi. John Paul, what's happening, man? How are you?
2: I'm doing great, my friends. What an amazing sports summer we have. Yes, a disappointing result for the Americans tonight, the 3-2 loss. But the round of 32 secured, first place in the group secured, and this great summer of soccer continues here in these United States.
1: Now, I know you're covering the Egypt game tomorrow, but I really thought I saw you earlier tonight, because when Turkey has scored their first goal, they cut away to a fan in the stands who was absolutely losing his mind, and he was wearing a Mets hat. And I thought that was you for a minute. I really thought, I said, oh, that's John Paul Morosi. Oh, it's not John Paul Morosi.
2: Fully converted to both a Turkish and a Mets fan. Of course, realizing that Turkey did not reach the round of 32. Similar, the Mets struggling to reach the regular season round of 30. They may be the 31st team in the 30-team league based on how they've done this year. But they did, you know, hey, at least they're making moves. They traded David Peterson, so the Mets are at least trying to get back into it. And fortunately for them, we will tune back into the trade deadline and teams that have been disappointing, etc., in our sports world after the World Cup is over. So if you are a struggling team in Major League Baseball, if you are a team in the NBA or NHL that has had a strange and bewildering offseason, the World Cup and the U.S. run in this World Cup is an enduring gift to you, because the attention of the country is decidedly focused elsewhere.
3: Yeah, let's double down on this. Just like the Mets have a lot of problems defensively, I was not fair confident at all of the back line tonight, and they got worked a bit. JP, level of concern for you?
2: Moderate, and the reason why it is moderate is that Bosnia has some very talented wingers, including Esmir Bajraktarević, who had a very good game yesterday in Seattle, and by the way, is from Appleton, Wisconsin. So he's born in Appleton to Bosnian parents. Bajraktarević decided to represent Bosnia-Herzegovina and has done so at a very high level. He scored the winning penalty to get Bosnia into this World Cup. So they've got some talented wingers, Bosnia does, that scare me a little bit. But remember, the U.S. rotated the side so much today that the way they played tonight is not really how they're going to play, either with personnel or tactics necessarily, in the round of 32 match on July the 1st. What I do believe is that entirely the most important outcome of tonight, if you were to tell me that I could choose between having Christian Pulisic not play and the U.S. win, or the U.S. loses, but Pulisic plays and looks more or less like himself, I would have taken the latter. And my friends, that's what we've got. He entered in at about the hour mark and generated, by my count, 3 chances in the first 5 minutes that he was in the game. Yes, he was involved in the final goal. Looks as though he got nutmegged there as that ball made its way towards the net. Not ideal, but not terribly worrisome either. It's not really what he is out there to do. Obviously, that was sort of an all defense mode at the very last whistle. So it's unfortunate. Turner probably could have played it better himself. I would expect Matt Fries as the goalkeeper again for the knockout round. So for all these reasons, they're data points. They're things to think about. I thought Austin Trusty played a very good game, including the goal that he scored to open. He was able to get back on the pitch after the late injury that he had with his ankle. Hopefully that means he'll be okay for the round of 32. So more or less, it was a healthy showing from the Americans. And even though they did concede three goals, which brought some concerns for me, they did show some promise in the attack. Berhalter scoring, I believe, got some confidence going for him. So there were individually some really proud and positive moments, I thought, from Team USA.
4: Yeah, you know, the thing is that there were a lot of great things tonight. You know, the set pieces were good, and the set pieces have never been good. Like, that's a good thing. And Pulisic looked good. But I got to be honest, John Paul, like, I didn't need to see Pulisic tonight. Like, for Pochettino, who has played it the right way, look, none of the guys with yellows are playing because we don't want to risk them for the next round. I understand. We're going to rest some other guys, give other guys chances. Okay, I understand that. The chance of bringing Pulisic back, like, something could have, like, it was getting chippy near the end, and I just had my heart in my mouth, in my throat the entire time.
2: Right, and I do think that he weighed all of that out, the possibility of a hard foul, and he was fouled pretty hard, at least on one occasion. It was almost like a full body tackle that he was put on by the Turkish defender. So there were moments that, I agree, made you a little bit nervous. But I think from his standpoint, there's no way that Pochettino would have put Pulisic back on the pitch unless he was told by the medical staff he is completely cleared and good to go. And if he was completely cleared and good to go, then he's no different than anyone else that played a significant amount of minutes, including Weston McKennie. And the U.S. calculated, I think correctly, that there was real value, real genuine value tonight in seeing Pulisic get out there, run around, feel the competition again for the first time since the first half of the opening game against Paraguay, and then at least give him some momentum. Because I do believe this. The U.S. has gotten to this point with minimal contributions from Pulisic. I would find it very difficult to believe that the U.S. can win the World Cup without Pulisic having some big moments for them. And the way that you help them have big moments down the line is by building momentum, getting some touches, feeling as though you're right there and about to score a goal, which he did on numerous occasions tonight. So I'm actually completely fine with it. And to me, the way Pulisic played tonight is a positive trend for what's to come on July the 1st against Bosnia and Herzegovina in Santa Clara, California.
3: Some of this was like when he got onto the pitch, JP, it felt like they just wanted another flyover to
2: right.
3: get the crowd juiced.
2: Big moment.

0: or 10 back on the pitch. And by far and away, Pulisic answered a lot of questions about his fitness, about his form as well. Everything checks out well there. And the U.S. may have found some personnel in Trusty and Berhalter that could have more prominent roles as you move forward. You're going to need your full roster. And tonight was a big opportunity for a lot of players on that roster.
1: I mean, John Paul, I mean, to look at the sunny side, we can see now a Berhalter and a Reyna can work well together. Like, it can happen. Like, if they can, we can solve all our differences if the two of them can have each other's back and support them on the field.
0: They can. And let's be fair here. The partnership between those families worked out really well for a long time, including in the 2002 World Cup, including through familial connections that run very deep. Not so great at the last World Cup, but we trust the kids. They're out there. They're playing well. And I do believe that's the important part of the story. Yeah, you're right. It is a pretty unique set of circumstances, but both Berhalter now and Reyna have scored at this World Cup. There's got to be some positive vibes in that part of the story.
2: I'm going to say that is refreshing for all of us, and many have come along for the ride this time, JP, is that we're actually talking about the soccer as opposed to soap operas and trying to get ourselves scheduled on one of the networks for a 10-part miniseries.
0: There may still be a 10-part miniseries, but you know what? It gets better and has, I believe, bigger distribution if the U.S. wins the World Cup. And so I'm going to say this. I know people may be skeptics about it. Yes, Bosnia presents some challenges. Yes, Egypt, if Egypt's the opponent in the round of 16, will pose some challenges. But this is now a U.S. team that if Pulisic is operating at a high level, along with everyone else, and a lot of the everyone else's we didn't even see tonight. Balogun, Adams come to mind, of course. We didn't see Ream as well, the captain. So there were a lot of key players, Jedi Robinson's one more, that we didn't see. Richards as well. So there were some very, very important players that we did not see on the pitch tonight that will be there on July the 1st. And so I'm going to be the optimist, gentlemen, that there is still a very happy ending. And once that happens, anybody who wants to make a documentary about any angle, front, back, or otherwise on this amazing run will have plenty of distribution and money to be made, because this would be one of the great sports stories of all time.
1: It would make Miracle on Ice look like a Yankee World Series win. Oh yeah, that was great. Yeah, we've seen that, right? That's how big a deal. And well, especially if look at the end. We could, John Paul, think about this. If somehow the United, you look at the way that the brackets go. Somehow, if we make it to the championship game, we could likely, and I would say 50% chance of playing England in the shadow of our 250th anniversary. I don't know that we need any more sports in the rest of our lifetimes, unless we have United States and England after the 250th for the World Cup. Like, I don't think we need anything else.
0: I think we call it the third part of the trilogy. You have the Revolutionary War, the War of 1812, and now, and now this one. You can't, people overlook it, okay? The War of 1812, very significant in the course of this country's history, too. And so if that is in fact the case, we'll need to add to the Fox broadcast crew some experts on the War of 1812, also, of course, the Revolutionary War. You love John Strong had a great line about the English in the most recent game that was in Boston. So I think, by the way, John and Stu have done a great job on the call for Fox. It's been a joy to listen to their work, and Jenny Tatch, of course, as well, and Mark Battenberg on the analyst work there on the refereeing. So it's been so much fun to watch. It's been fun for me to attend some games in person, and I'm keeping my summer open for more soccer.
1: Harm, I got to ask you.
2: Yeah.
1: Of all the things John Paul has said with us now for the better part of the last decade, all the great analysis, opinions, insider, everything, has he ever said anything better than people overlook the War of 1812?
2: Well, that's
1: John Paul, I think that might be your drop. People overlook the importance of the War of 1812. Like, that might be your drop the mic moment of the last decade.
3: Yeah, that was the last time the Mets were good.
1: No. Oh!

0: 4-3, here Cubs, comes, your final
1: here
0: intent.
1: Comes Frosberg from the top turnbuckle. Boom!
0: That's it. He Macho Man savaged him with an elbow.
1: Oh, my gosh. There it is. He's tapping the elbow and then dropping it. There's no doubt about that.
0: Figure Lin-Manuel Miranda has some time to write some lyrics for some segues for us here, if that match.
1: Yeah.
0: And when that match comes to fruition as we go through. JP, I'd be remiss if I didn't talk a little baseball. My brother just forwarded me an article. You're talking about the we got plenty for trade deadline. But just some of the behind-the-scenes stuff you were talking about in terms of Chaplin's clubhouse togetherness and everything in an article that you wrote. Thought I'd give you a minute to chat that one up.
1: I appreciate it. How about that? Well done, Justin. That was a good poll. So I wrote a story for America Magazine, which is a Jesuit publication here across the U.S. And I was asked to write it about the fact that, and I didn't know this until I actually wrote the story, that there is a Catholic Mass in every major league stadium that's hosting a game every Sunday. And it happens long before the fans file in. So it's basically just for players, coaches, team staff, but also in many cases, concession staff, stadium workers, ushers, people that work at the concession stands, everyone around the ballpark. But it's all usually 9:30, 10 o'clock, long before the gates are open. And I didn't know about this tradition. And I learned that it goes back decades. And Vin Scully would go to the Mass at Dodger Stadium. The great Bob Shepard, the voice of God, as he was known at Yankee Stadium, was one of the lectors at Yankee Stadium. So you got to hear Bob Shepard read scripture. So it was just about how it has formed a community and in many ways allowed all those that are at the ballpark to connect with one another. And it's kind of a cool story to read, to write myself, and then to be able to kind of read the reflections of others that have talked about it. And I think, my friends, it's not that dissimilar from the attitude that we've experienced around the World Cup, the fellowship of just being together and setting whatever differences may exist. I thought it was a pretty a fun experience for me. I don't often get a chance to write about the practice of faith at the Major League Baseball stadiums, but I had a chance to do it this time. So I appreciate it. Yes, AmericaMagazine.org is the magazine, and I was honored to be able to write maybe the first of a few, I don't know, but at least my debut article there in America.
2: Now I'm just picturing Bob Shepard saying, sitting down in the pew, John Paul Morosi. Morosi.
1: Right.
3: And I just hearing his voice doing that in my head, I'm like, okay, I want to hear that, man. I want to hear Bob Shepard.
1: Talk about bringing people into the community. And you would go to, sorry, are you here for Mass? Well, nominally I am, but I just want to hear Bob Shepard talk. Okay, like, yes. You are welcome. So that's, I certainly, that's been my experience too. Obviously will not surprise anyone that, someone by the name of John Paul Morosi would be, at least modestly conversant on matters of faith and Catholicism. So I was honored to contribute from whatever small knowledge I have.
3: There's a reason why his nickname is the Pope. He is John Paul Morosi, MLB Network insider, covering Egypt tomorrow, some advanced scouting for the United States in Seattle. John Paul, enjoy the game. We'll talk to you next week, and make sure that any good notes get right to Mauricio Pochettino. Anything you just said, yes, it right to him.
1: 100%. I will share whatever tactical information I can. And one last note as we leave. Mike probably saw this. Our buddy AJ Pierzynski delivered the World Series ball 2005 to Pope Leo himself, personally handed it to him. So I do think that AJ had a little bit of an edge on me in terms of, you know, between the two of us, AJ was actually catching in that game. I was just in the press box. AJ has priority, understandably.
3: Hopefully the Pope doesn't find out it's counterfeit. Okay, no. John Paul, take it easy, buddy.
0: See you, JP.
1: Have a wonderful weekend. Always love this conversation. Thank you so much.
0: Be good, brother.
3: There goes John Paul. Time to find out what's trending in the wide world of sports from Martin Weiss. M-Dub, what do you got for us, man?
4: It was a 3-2 win for Turkey. If Turkey scored in the 98th minute, Team USA started 9 new players that from the original starting 11 just because this game didn't truly matter for any anything besides getting guys in shape. Austin Trusty and Sebastian Berhalter found the back of the net. Christian Pulisic did play in the second half. The other side of Group D, Australia and Paraguay, ended in a scoreless draw. That means Australia moves on to the round of 32. In Group E, Ivory Coast beat Curaçao 2-0. Ecuador, with a come-from-behind win over Germany, with a 2-1 win there, they advanced to the round of 32. Germany was already secured in the knockout round. The Netherlands win Group F with a 3-1 win over Tunisia. They see Morocco in the next round. Japan, second in that Group F after a 1-1 draw with Sweden. Japan has Brazil up next. It's now locked in. The United States will play Bosnia in the knockout round. Also locked in, the Charlotte Hornets trading LaMelo Ball and Josh Green to the Minnesota Timberwolves for Naz Reid and some draft picks. It's Alyssa Thomas of the WNBA's Phoenix Mercury, suspended one game for recklessly making contact with her fist to the throat area of Indiana's Caitlin Clark on Wednesday. Thomas also retroactively issued a flagrant foul, too. The Rays beat the Royals 13-2. Junior Caminero with three home runs. Astros 2-1 over the Tigers. Pirates smoked the Mariners 5-1. A's beat the Giants. San Francisco 9-6. Red Sox with a 6-3 win over the Yankees. Texas held off Toronto in late innings 6-5. The Phillies doubled up the Nationals 10-5, and they've had three straight games with the go-ahead home run in the ninth inning. Pete Crow Armstrong had the game-winning RBI in the 10th inning as the Cubs dropped the Mets 4-3. Cardinals and Diamondbacks was postponed. The excitement of the FIFA World Cup now streaming live on Fox One, the official English streaming platform to catch every unforgettable moment. Fox One brings the action straight to your screen so you never miss a goal. 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
3: Thanks, Bunch Barton. 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
18: But Austin Reeves is not taking a pay cut. New contracts in, $46 million a year. Okay, now here's the good news. Now it's the richest contract ever for an undrafted player. And I'm happy for the kid because he's a 20-point-a-game guy, and it's not a great guard league right now. He gets to the free throw line. There's some limitations, athletic ceiling, but he gets you points, works hard, great team player. Luka loves him. And the good news is his number, his cap number, is going to average $46 million, but it doesn't go against this year's cap. So Luka's going to make $49 million. His cap number is going to be about $20 million, which means you could go get Walker Kessler, a very, very elite young defensive big. Or you can bring LeBron back at $35 million. So what do you want to do? So I've told you my theory on the Lakers is it's a Luka, Redick, and you got to sign Austin Reeves or he goes away for nothing story. LeBron, I'd be very comfortable moving off of unless he took $15 million. He doesn't want to do that. The Warriors would offer him that. So the question now is, what matters if you're a Laker fan? Appeasing Rich Paul and LeBron or the future? Because what the Lakers, after the draft last night, they got a very young kid who will probably average 6.5 points as a rookie. Right, he's not going to have the ball in his hands. Cameron Carr is a very athletic kid. He'll be fun to watch. He plays no defense like every other Laker, but I like the pick.
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18: 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The big picture is, and all Pat Riley and Spo want, they want titles. They're not playing to win the East. Is now with Bam Adebayo, Giannis, and Bobby Portis, that is the best defensive front line in the NBA. 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And you say, well, what about the East? 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You take your chances in the East.
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7: Yeah, baby.
11: NBA draft was last night. A.J. DeBonta goes number one.
19: How many people knew that? Can I throw that out there?
20: I didn't know.
11: Thank you.
19: Dude, I honestly didn't know. I did not know until I started reading through the news late last night. I was like, oh my gosh. I kept thinking to myself, like, everyone that was there was a bar with a TV. They were all watching the World Cup. No one had turned on the NBA draft, which I don't even know how well it was promoted, but
11: I just have a hard time getting into the NBA draft nowadays. I'm sorry. I can't do
20: it. You got into it before?
11: Yeah, because there were recognizable names. Like, we saw them. We were familiar with them. And it just feels like, unless you are following college basketball throughout the course of the year, it's the NCAA tournament, and that's it.
8: Two pros, LeVar Arrington, Brady Quinn, and a cup of Joe. Jonas Knox. 6 a.m. Eastern, 3 a.m. Pacific on Fox Sports Radio. Do you know what sets us apart from the rest? It's our ability to talk the talk.
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0: That's what turkey did to us tonight, guys. They got inside.

0: Live United States coming up in about 10 minutes. But a couple of big NBA stories today. Number one, we talked about this last night. We thought the trade was going to happen. LaMelo Ball was being bandied about by the Hornets, who, according to sources, were aggressively trying to trade him. We told you last night, well, this deal is going to get done with somebody the next 24 hours. Rick Bucher told us last night Minnesota would be a great fit. He goes to Minnesota for Naz Reid, a bunch of picks. And now Minnesota, as Rick Bucher told us, listen, they have to do something because where they are right now is not enough. And now a dynamic backcourt of LaMelo Ball, a scorer that can take the pressure off of Ant Edwards, he's got to be happy with that. This story, though, is not really about LaMelo Ball as much as it is about who the next Giannis is, right? Because for the last 2 years, it's been, what's going to happen when Giannis wants out of Milwaukee? When he's had enough of the small market because he won there, the team is not getting better. They're trying to bring other players in to keep him there, but eventually he's going to want to leave. He's going to want to leave for a bigger market, for a better chance to win. And for 2 years, it's been Giannis is happy. He's unhappy. He wants to stay. He wants to go. The Bucks want Giannis to stay. The Bucks want Giannis to go. The Bucks want to work out a deal. And for 2 years, it's been Giannis, Giannis, Giannis, Giannis. Now he finally gets traded to the Heat, and that story's over. Well, when one soap opera ends, another one begins, because the next 2 years is going to be about Ant Edwards, right? He was Michael Jordan 2 years ago, and now it's someone who needs help, and they go get him LaMelo Ball. It's the same situation. He's got a couple of years left on his contract, and alternately, he's happy and unhappy in Minnesota. You see stories about him. Like, you know, we went to congratulate everybody with 10 minutes to go in the game, and him and Chris Finch have had their back and forths. This next 2 years is going to be, well, at some point, you know, Ant Edwards is going to want out. Either he's going to finish his contract or he's going to demand a trade because he wants out. It's not working in Minnesota. And it's going to be teams positioning themselves to go get Ant Edwards. Except instead of getting Giannis when he's 31 and injured and on the back half of his career, you'd be getting Ant Edwards at 27, where he's allegedly and most likely in his prime and will be giving you the best basketball over the next 4 or 5 years. The next soap opera has gone from Giannis, Giannis, Giannis to Ant Edwards, because that's going to be the story for the next couple of years now. He's happy in Minnesota. He wants out of Minnesota. Teams want him. He doesn't want to go. He's got teams he wants to be traded to. Teams he doesn't want to be traded to. This is the next soap opera. It's the same thing as Giannis.
1: Same old story, same old song and dance. 6 years in the league. And the thing with Ant, you know, going back a couple of years, though the Jordan comparison's cool, all fine and good, and you look at the skill set and how explosive he is when he can actually hit the broadside of a barn, you know, like in the playoff game. But you have the prevailing question with him is never the what's best to put around him in terms of a style or team composition. It's a will he like the players that are with him? And that's been a curiosity to me these last couple of years in talking about the next wave of players to come through Minnesota, like how much he liked or didn't like Julius Randle. It became a very big talking point in a lot of this. And as they start going through, right, they give Dosunmu the $112 million. Like, well, he likes him is one of these stories. Like, what does that mean? Like, is that helping them win? Like, I know everybody else is like, all right, how do we build around Luka?
0: Yeah.
1: We know he's deficient defensively. He's got injury issues. 3-and-D guys, we need a rim runner. We need all of this stuff. That's fine. It's basketball. Not, I don't know that he's going to like that guy. That's like, Anthony Edwards just has this different, like, we have not talked about stars in that vein.
0: If I thought for a second the T-Wolves could definitively build a monster there that could last for a few years, I would say, okay, he's going to stay, and now it's just about getting the right pieces around him. But it's the same thing. It's harder to do in a smaller market. And Giannis, and when you have that, you're going to get that itch at some point, because how many years is Ant Edwards going to spend in Minnesota before he realizes, I'm not going to win here, right? Because guess what? The Spurs are going to be fantastic. the Thunder are going to be fantastic. You're going to have to beat both of them to make it to the NBA Finals. And, oh, by the way, you're going to have to beat the Knicks, right? So if I thought for a second, but how are they going to do it? It's going to be the same thing as trying to build in Milwaukee, and they're going to continue to try to bring players in to satisfy him, and it's going to be too difficult. And in a couple of years, it's going to be, well, they've tried. Now, just like Giannis, they've tried. It hasn't worked. I got to go someplace else, and then it's going to be the bidding war for Ant Edwards at 27 years old. That's how it's going to go.
1: Right? Starting the prime. See, there you go.
0: Yeah. Exit out by DeFresca, exit Swollen Dome, Jason Smith, my best friend Mike Harbin, live from the Fox Sports Radio studios. 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Just search Jason Smith Show. We put new videos up all the time. You can comment on, tell us what you like, don't like, you agree with me, you agree with Mike. Put it out there. Mike and I love putting this content up for you every single night. Coming up next, the big takeaways from the United States loss to Turkey tonight as we look on to the knockout round. Jason and Mike, Fox.
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19: It was a 2-2 draw until the 98th minute when Turkey found the back of the net to take that 3-2 win. MNT finishing 2-1 in group play. They started 9 new players today. Christian Pulisic subbed on in the second half. He did look good. Other side of Group D, Australia and Paraguay ended in a scoreless draw. That means Australia moves on to the round of 32. Curaçao's tournament came to an end when they lost 2-0 to Ivory Coast. Nicolas Pepe found the back of the net twice. Ecuador has kept theirs alive, delivering a 2-1 comeback over Germany. Ecuador advanced to the round of 32. Germany is already there. The Netherlands won Group F with a 3-1 win over Tunisia. They play Morocco up next. Japan, second place in Group F after a 1-1 draw with Sweden. The both of those teams advance. Brazil will play Japan up next, and it's now locked in. The United States will play Bosnia in the knockout round. I'm Martin Weiss.
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20: Harry Kane!
0: Jason. Yeah, what do you got, Frostburg?
20: USA none.
37: Turkey, yay!
0: I think that'll be the headline in the New York Post tomorrow.
20: It should be.
0: Turkey A beats the United. All they had to do was change their name from Turkey to Turkey A. They beat the United States 3-2. We have more on the Turkey versus Turkey A debate coming up in a few minutes. But, look, big takeaways from this game tonight. And it's, again, it's easy to be pissed. We lost. We had a chance to go through the group play in the World Cup for the first time undefeated. Okay.
20: No, didn't Jason, happen. It's not easy to be pissed. Everybody was told me it didn't matter, so it's actually hard to be mad.
0: But when you win it, you want to win. We're still playing the game. I don't think everybody is spending $2,500 to go to the game saying, I don't really care.
20: No, exactly.
0: Even though it didn't matter. And that's the thing, is that the result sucks. The result was terrible. You know, losing on the final play of the game. I mean, really, it literally was the final play, the final kick of the game, and the United States couldn't figure things out in the back line. We'll have more on that in a second. But, I mean, really, this is one of those games where tonight it sucks. It'll sting tonight. You go to bed tonight, wake up tomorrow, and suddenly it's okay. We'll forget about that. It's on to the knocker. Doesn't matter what we did before. We made it to the knockout round. We played tonight with all sorts of subs. 9 out of the 11 players were changed out from last game to this game. Pulisic did come in and sub in the second half, which we'll get to as well. But overall, yeah, I'll be upset for a few minutes, then I'll have a beer and I'll take a shower because that's how we do it in the NBA. And by tomorrow comes, it's going to be full steam forward for July 1st in a game against Bosnia. I mean, there's no reason to hang your head about this simply because if we had lost and it was all our star players and all our starters, I would say, wow, this really sucks, man, to be able to have to lose like this with all, but the fact is we had a lot of backups playing and you saw why there were backups, especially in our defensive half of the field. So overall, yeah, it sucks, but I'll be able to put this behind me pretty easy and go forward.
20: I'm going to stew about it a little bit.
0: Well, that's you. You're a stewer.
20: Stewie.
0: You're a stewer. And I would have been a stewer if the Knicks didn't win the title. Now, I'm just so happy. Yeah, I don't need to stew. The Knicks won the title. No, I'm happy about everything.
20: Sometimes life's too short for stewing. I understand that. And look, I'll get over it. But it's just in the moment, right? As you mentioned, Pulisic came in and played. That still doesn't sit right. I mean, I know the implications of, all right, we want to win this game, want to go perfect in the group. You got a capacity crowd here that's going to go with a thunderous ovation, you know, like it was their favorite WWE face coming out from behind the curtain to save one of his tag team partners or whatever the case may be. I get that. You got that electric moment for everybody there. But it's the defense really left me concerned. And the first two games, and I get it, backups, etc., but it's the when we're stepping up in class kind of situation. I know the odds are all out there. It's what, -460, huge implied odds that the United States wins and beats Bosnia. But as we talked with John Paul Morosi last hour, what do? They can stretch the field on the wings. What did we see exposed in the last two games? Not so much for Australia because they don't score, but the threat was there, right? Threat level midnight. And then today, what did we see? A lot of space, a lot of bad decisions. Again, different personnel will be in, but it was more of that same style. And maybe we score six goals, so it doesn't matter. But again, it's a step up in competition. So if we have cracks here, I'm afraid they get exacerbated. But that's just me, the pessimist cynic that I am here in our sporting universe.
0: Look, there's two big takeaways from this game, and this falls under the category that we get once in a while, where both things can be true, right? It's not like it. So most of the time, it's one or the other, but sometimes both things can be true. The United States, the defense was terrible. The guys were awful tonight, right? I mean, they were out of position. They got worked on plays. Yes. Turkey played is a more highly skilled offensive team. There's a reason why these guys are backups, but they got absolutely worked and they looked terrible, right? Out of position. Even Matt Turner, you know, looking back at a couple of plays now, maybe he came out a little too early on the first goal, but these are guys that aren't going to play, right? I mean, Richards is going to come back and he's, you know, he's a terrific player and you're going to see some changes that will hopefully be better. So while they stunk tonight, okay, I get it. I still walk away from this game not knowing if our back line, if our defense is good, because the one time I saw them under siege against Australia, a team that's not very good offensively, we were a little shaky. So the thing is like, yeah, we stunk tonight, but it doesn't mean we're going to be that bad. I just don't know how good we are in the back line. I know how good our attack is. I know how good we are in the middle of the field, right? I know how good Matt Freese, you know, showing there's a reason why he's the number one keeper. Like every, you know, Pochettino getting a good look at the guys he can trust and can't trust tonight. That's another thing. Is that okay? You know, seeing the guys he put out there, I know who's going to grade out well and who I can't put out there again because they really are, you know, hurt us being out of position. So, okay. So all that stuff is valuable. So when I say that I just don't know, That's the one thing that I take away that's not going to be answered till we play Bosnia. And if we go on after that, is that I don't, maybe the back line's going to be fine, but I just don't know. The circumstances, the first couple of games where they didn't have a lot to do. Okay, that's great. Mm-hmm. The one time they did, they looked a little shaky. None of them played tonight. That question is going to continue to be out there for the United States. But overall, and I mean this, and I think this is the best way to sum this part of it up, is that of all the teams going to the knockout rounds, right? We're going to get some more qualifying tomorrow. There are going to be a lot of teams moving on that would love to have the United States problems. They would love to have a great attack that looks fantastic and an all-world striker they unearthed. The playing in the home stadium and the electric vibe that has, the it factor that this team seems to have because they're playing at home, the excitement level. There are a lot of teams. I would say of all the teams in the knockout round, there may be only four or five teams that would say, we're good with what we have. There's a lot of teams who would like to have the United States problems right now.
20: No, and certainly that's it, right? You're talking about the positivity of what you've seen through the group stage, the ability to attack Balogun and Pulisic, electric. Pepe created a lot of opportunities. Finishing, we still need to work on that end for the second line of offensive stars. But, you know, as we've talked about quite extensively, just even leading up to the tournament, just a different attitude and aggressiveness that leaves you hopeful, even if there are cracks in the way that they're approaching things and questions that remain unanswered going into the knockout round. But yeah, it's would be a lot worse, right? The only injury that you, especially with Pulisic running around here, assuming no setbacks, is Trusty scores your goal, and then he was hobbled a little bit in the final minutes, so we'll see how he responds to treatment. But you got almost a week before you got to worry about it.
0: I would rather, this is where I talk about problems. I would rather have to worry about keeping the ball out of the net then how are we going to score goals, right? Because you don't win in the World Cup unless you can score, right? Yeah, you have to have a strike. You have to have somebody. You have to be able to score enough. It's not about, hey, we can play great defense in the knockout round and get to penalties and try to steal one. Okay, that's only going to take you so far. I would rather have to worry about keeping the ball out of the net than it would about scoring goals. And that's the thing, is our attack is so good. We create so many chances in every game. Could we finish a little bit better? Yeah, but I would say for the most part, we finished really well. And if Balogun played tonight, maybe we would have won 4-3 or 5-2 or something like that, because there were some plays. Pepe didn't finish a couple of plays. Pulisic hit the post. So Balogun is that good. We talked about him. If he plays tonight, he didn't play tonight because of his yellow card, so now that goes away for the knockout round. Maybe we win this game 4-3, 4-2. We're talking about the USA firepower. So we are creating so many chances. It keeps us in every game, and that's what's going to help us as we get into, if we get past a team like Bosnia, then we have to wind up coming up against Spain. If we are creating chances, that's going to really give us a great chance to pull another upset as we move on into the big rounds in the quarterfinals, the semifinals, if it happens, because that's how we're going to win. We're not going to be a team that plays great defense and go and beat Spain or France or England. No, we're going to have to put the ball in the net, and our attack is so good, and it's one of the best in the World Cup so far. So I am more than happy with that, and if that offsets the problem we have with our back line, okay. But again, it's not that I'm sure we have a problem. I mean, I know we have a problem we play the back line we played tonight. I'm unsure about our back line when we get back and when the regular guys get back in and we see them playing the normal lineup, the normal starting 11 we have when we play Bosnia.
20: Yeah, I dig your optimism. We're going to win a bunch of shootouts like we're the old Denver Nuggets. Let's go!
0: Final score, 184 to 170. Now, the other part of it, where both things can be true, is Christian Pulisic. And we talked about this, you and I, before, as we started the game and Pulisic started the game on the bench coming back from the calf injury. Didn't need to see him tonight. Did not need to, right? He's played a lot of soccer. You saw how he was able to dominate in the first game. Okay, don't need him to play. It's really dicey, especially when Pochettino had always seemed to err on the side of caution for this game. Are you playing anybody with a yellow card? No, I'm not. Well, when Taylor Adams said, hey, I want to play, I know to control myself and not get a yellow, Pochettino's response was, what if you get an unfair yellow, right? Something's going to happen outside your realm of responsibility that could get you a yellow card, and then we're screwed, right? That's a great way. The same thing you could say for Pulisic. Well, yeah, okay, he seems healthy to come back at it, but why would you risk him? Something could happen outside of his control, and he got taken down near the end of the game. There could be a cheap shot, something. Why are you risking a player coming back from injury that you don't have to? And when he came in the game in the 60th minute, My heart was in my throat the whole game. Just get out of this healthy. And he played great. You could tell the first few minutes he was the best player on the field again, just like he was in the first game against Paraguay. And it was awesome. Both things can be true. He was great tonight. He left the game healthy. That was awesome. He also did not need to play. And we did not need the stress for 40 minutes of, come on, be okay. Because like I told you last hour, all I'm doing is watching him run around going, just be okay. Don't take a bad step. Don't take a bad turn.
20: No,
0: don't run
20: it.
0: Into somebody. And then when he got run into near the end, he picks the ball up to yell at the referee, like, I'm not putting this ball down to go back and play before I yell at you about this hit I just took. Like, I was nervous. So, yeah, again, both things can be true with Pulisic.
20: No, and you got the pop from the crowd. You got all of that, and maybe there was some part of internally the feeling that that was necessary, that it wasn't a quote-unquote meaningless game to those folks there, talking about history of being able to win all your games in group, the proof of concept that Pulisic was healthy, given the crowd, the home crowd, as you and I have talked a lot, that level of juice and excitement. I still don't like it. I don't like it, even though he walked off unscathed. I don't like it that he had a bunch of chances and was flying around like he was a superhero. None of that matters to me. It's still all right, this is going and flies in the face of everything else you were doing in terms of being judicious and readying for the next round.
0: Exit out by DeFresca, exit Swollen Dome, the Jason Smith Show with my best friend, Mike Harmon. So we are on to the next round. We'll have more on the United States and Turkey are coming up next. We have a big controversy that we finally have to settle.
1: Not really a controversy.
0: No, we have to settle it because tonight's the night to settle it.
1: I'll settle it right now, Smith.
0: We got to settle it. We'll settle that coming up next, as well as a big story out of the NBA. It looks like the champions may be about to lose one of their big players to free agency.
3: Jason?
0: That's next right here. Yes, what do you got?
3: Can I give you my Berman real quick?
0: Yeah, go ahead.
3: All right. And TJ, with tonight's loss, USMNT against Turkey, they might be afraid of the Bosnia-Herzegovina and the Herzeg they'll put on them on July 1st.
0: The Herzeg! I think you went to Pig Latin there. I think
3: did I?
0: What you did.
3: What pig speaks Latin?
0: All of them. I don't know if you know that or not.
20: Delicious ones.
0: So you're going to put the O's. Oh, come on. The champs are about to lose their sixth man. Coming up next, we have more on it. Jason and Mike Fox. 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

0: Dear Mauricio Pochettino, I don't know what you were doing starting all those guys tonight. They were all terrible, especially all your defenders. I don't know what you're going to do now. Maybe we'll get Alexi Lawless. Get him out of the booth, back on the field. Let him play in that big suit. Maybe he could have stopped somebody. Hit me back. This is Stan. P.S. Why the hell did you play Pulisic? Didn't need him tonight anyway.
1: And it's turkey, you mutt.
0: Fox Sports Radio, Jason Smith, Mike Harmon live from the Fox Sports Radio studios. More on the United States 3-2 loss to Turkey coming up in a couple minutes. But big NBA story tonight. Shams Charania had it right before he went on the air. Stephen Bondi, who covers the Knicks for the New York Post,
1: Knicks,
0: also was on this. And look, I told you the parade was going to be a little bittersweet for me. It was way more sweet than bitter. But the couple of tiny moments where I knew, I told you the night before, it's going to be the last time I see Mitchell Robinson, Landry Shamet, maybe Jose Alvarado as Knicks, because with James Dolan saying we're not going over the second apron to sign free agents, I knew at least two of those guys are going to go. Now, probably Jose Alvarado will be back. He pushed the day for him to accept his offer for next year for 4 days. We won't know that until I think tomorrow actually is the deadline for him to say whether he's going to, you know, opt in for $4.5 million. But like, I knew Mitchell Robinson was going to go, and according to Shams and Stephen Bondi, it is unlikely the Knicks are going to re-sign Mitchell Robinson in free agency. The Lakers and the Celtics are at the forefront to go get him. And it's sad, but I get it. Right, like he's a forever Nick, like the biggest offensive rebound in the history of the franchise, pushing Wemby out of the way for that offensive rebound off the missed free throw in game 5 was amazing, right? Like his car that he had, that big orange car, hopefully he goes with a team that's got orange in their color, because he's able to keep the car. Like Mitch was terrific, and he's such a cult hero, but I get it, and he's someone that, unfortunately, I can say, as much as he's going to appeal to somebody else, he's replaceable. All right, he's a guy that, look, the Knicks are paying their starting five. Everybody's getting $30 million a year, right? So there's not a lot of money left over for the rest of your bench, right? That's what it is. But Mitch came into the league. He was going to be the next great big man, and it never quite worked out for him. He had injury issues. His offensive game never quite developed. He can't make free throws. He's the worst free throw shooter in the league. So, but what he was able to do to be a six man off the bench and play as well as he had and be a really good guy talking in the media after. He's the one guy that said after Ananobi's tip-in, yeah, he disappears for some days, but hey, he showed up tonight. Like, that's pretty cool. So he's way more valuable to another team because he's going to get $20 million a year. I mean, that's what people don't get. So, you could go into the second apron a little bit. Yeah, if Landry Shamet's market isn't what we think it is, yeah, maybe Landry Shamet will come back, but Mitchell Robinson is going to get $20 million. He's going to get a $100 million contract for 4 or 5 years. That's the money he's going to get, and the Knicks are no way going to match that, right? The Lakers, the Celtics, another team, they're going to go nuts, especially to get a guy who played a lot of minutes, that is not going to be someone that demands the basketball, that is athletic and can go up and down the floor. He's one of those glue guys that can play, you know, 25, 30 minutes a night. Like, he's extremely valuable to somebody else. But for the Knicks, he's a sixth man that, unfortunately, this is how it goes when you're the champs, right? I'm understanding what life is like as a champ, Mike Harmon. Hey, you got to make tough decisions sometimes. They're not just easy ones like get rid of everybody because we stink. We can get rid of anybody. I don't give a crap. These are tough decisions, so I'm going to miss him. He's a forever Nick, but I get that he's going. I get that he's going to be someplace else. I hope he's out here in L.A. so I can go to a Laker game and yell thank you to him, and and he can hear me and then come over and give me a hug like I'm Spike Lee or Mariska Hargitay. But it's going to happen. He's going to go, and it's great, and it's awesome for him. I'm going to miss him, but it's going to happen.
2: Yeah, I think when you look at both of those guys, Shamet and Mitchell, that we've talked about, and here Mitchell got the specificity of the report from today, but you know, both in the same boat of the unique skill sets. I mean, Shamet, when he's healthy, is one of the best shooters in the game. Now, he hasn't been able to stay healthy. We've seen him get waived and moved about a long time from his original run with the Clippers, but when he's been healthy, he's been a dead-eye shooter. So in this current market, again, Austin Reeves just got $45 million a year. Better all-round player, but
0: yeah,
2: talking about in terms of just the math, I mean, he's got, what is he, a third? I mean, it still takes him up to five times what he made this year with the Knicks.
0: Oh,
2: right?
0: Yeah.
2: Like, he was barely over $3 million. You're looking at probably a $13 to $15 million two- or three-year deal. For Mitchell Robinson, same thing. You don't have a lot of guys that can work in the low post as he does. Offensively, offensive rebound, nearly four per game for his entire run with the Knicks. As you say, and as history will show, the most important rebound.

0: comes to offensive game. I get that. But rebounding and defense, that's a $20 to $25 million a year guy right now, the way the NBA is structured. Yeah. And so unless they pass the hat from all those guys making $30-plus million and let him come join the club as a junior member, he's gone.
1: Yeah. I'll miss you, Mitch, but I get it.
0: He had a good run.
1: No. He had a great won the title, Mike Harmon.
0: No, but the point being that was also 8 years of him.
1: Yeah.
0: As a Knick. Like, he was the homegrown guy. Everybody else came from somewhere else. All astutely put together, Leon Rose, doffed the cap, the whole nine yards. But that's the guy that's been there through all of it. I'm sure he has some Tibbs stories he'd like to tell now while he's at it. So we'll be efforting him on the show here as the summer goes on.
1: Jason Smith, Mike Harmon, live from the Fox Sports Radio studios. So now to settle the big debate.
0: Okay.
1: That we've been going on throughout the night tonight, that Justin Frostberg, our producer, is very upset about. The turkey versus Turkia debate. Why they're called Turkia now, why people are saying Turkia, why we can't just say Turkey. Now, I understand when a country wants to rebrand, and that's exactly what Turkey did. They rebranded, right? They're like, okay, hey, we think we've hit our peak as Turkey. People still make fun of us. We don't want to be associated with a North American foul, so we're going to rebrand as Turkey-A, right? Okay, they're rebranding.
0: We're a nation for all seasons, not just that pesky November holiday.
1: I completely understand that. I completely understand wanting to rebrand and go forward and be Turkey. So I'm okay with saying Turkey instead of Turkey. I get it. I get that, you know, hey, whoever it is running the country is like, if I have to hear someone make a turkey or a Thanksgiving joke one more time, I'm going to throw up. All right, let's do something else. Let's go Turkey, eh? What do you mean? You want to go Turkey, eh? No, I mean, let's go Turkey, eh? Something like that? No, let's do it. Just Turkey, eh? That's why. Okay. The rebrand is complete. Let's put it out there. Let's put it on t-shirts. Let's put it on hats and let's go. We're Turkey, eh, now.
0: Yeah. Turkey, with the umlaut and accent, has been in use since the declared independence in 1923. But now we have the standard since 2022 that they want the rebrand. So folks either jump on board or they don't. And there was actually some big kerfuffle in the social media sphere of going, why do these guys feel like they need to say it that way? I don't know. What's that word? Respect.
2: There's no debate here, Jason.
1: What are you talking
2: about? It's effing Turkey, dude.
1: Why do you get so mad about this?
2: How does this affect your life? You can't just say Turkey A out of nowhere. Give us at least warning.
1: Why can't you
0: Is the official song still The Bird is the Word?
2: You can go rebrand. Doesn't mean I got to rebrand.
1: But I think they're asking, they're saying on the world stage, and this rebrand is like a couple of years old.
2: Gobble, gobble.
0: Turkey. Your coach used to do that all the time.
1: Yeah. Oh, jive, turkey, gobble,
2: Jason,
1: gobble,
2: I don't know why
1: turkey.
2: You think it's debate.
1: Gobble, gobble. I don't know why you're so upset about this.
2: Because we just got our ass beat by Turkey.
0: Remember when those turkeys went mad on South Park?
2: If this doesn't upset you and you're not upset, you're not a true American.
1: No, I'm anti-American because I'll say Turkey.
2: You'd be upset.
1: Hey, if we ever wanted to rebrand the United States, I'd be okay if we wanted to rebrand.
2: Well, we did the Gulf of Mexico, the Gulf of America.
1: No, look, like if we were like if, you know, being so split we are in this country, if we became like one half was the USA and the other half was USA SVU, like I'd be okay with that. Like if we wanted to do that, I'd be all right with it.
0: The opinions expressed by Jason Smith are not representative of Fox Sports Radio or Mike Harmon.
1: Where do you live? I live in USA SVU. Oh, okay.
2: Like it's Turkey.
1: Yeah, I get it.
2: Do you know of a Turkey A leg?
1: I eat
2: turkey legs.
1: Right, so that's the reason they want to differentiate.
2: That's good. Let them want turkey, to. The doesn't mean we have to.
1: And the country, they're just asking to hey, it's a small ask. He rejects this rebranding. I don't like it. Now, listen, if you want to sit here and say, hey, if I was on the committee for the rebrand and you didn't ask my opinion, I get that. We could rebrand a different way here. You know, I mean, Turkey A is, we can rebrand.
2: This is like the
1: different.
2: Jets saying they're good with a rebrand.
1: No, if you told me, hey, how would the Jets rebrand? The Jets should rebrand to being called the Patriots.

0: oh, that's a great rebrand. Yeah, I mean, people think we're really good. We're the New York Patriots.
1: Well, they rebranded earlier today. You sent me that meme of the spray-painted garbage can with green and white.
2: No, that was pretty good.
0: Yeah, the Jets fan that put out there one day, and it's the Photoshop version of the Knicks fan who stole the garbage can and all, you know, Knicks gear, the yellow and the orange and blue garbage can, except it's a green and white garbage can, and she's dressed as a Jets fan. Someone wrote, someday. I'm like, someday. No. In fact, you know, it's funny. I had this conversation earlier today with a friend of mine going, man, how do you feel? Like your team's, I go, yeah, I go, you know, and here's the thing is, like, I like to think that, you know, this is the first time my team's won in so long, but overall, I'm like, okay, so I've seen my team win college basketball championship. I've seen my team win a World Series. I've seen my team win an NBA championship. I've seen my team win an NHL championship. The only thing I haven't seen in my life is I haven't seen football. And I said, and I am 100% understanding that I am never going to see that happen. Like that I'm going to have to be happy with what I've seen so far. And maybe I'll get something else from one of these teams. But football, it's just never going
1: to
0: happen.
1: Jason, they'll be back to Turkey before the Jets are good.
0: I was waiting for your New York turkeys joke to have New York in a picture of turkeys in a Jets uniform. Oh, that would be your joke right there. Oh, man. Exit out by Fresca, exit Swollen Dome. Jason Smith, Mike Harmon, live from the Fox Sports Radio studios. Let's find out what's trending right now in the wide world of sports. Martin Weiss, end up. What do you got, my friend?
3: Bunch of soccer. United States lost to Turkey in the 98th minute, 3-2. Ashton Trusty and Sebastian Burhalter got the goals. Turkey scored in the 98th minute. Muster Frostberg's dismay. Chris Pulisic did play. Much to Jason Smith and Mark Harmon's dismay. He looked good. The other side of Group D, Australia.
0: They just didn't need him. That's the thing. They just didn't need him. I didn't need all the sweat of, oh, just be healthy out of this game. Just be healthy.
3: I feel you. I kind of like the vibes, though. To see him run around.
0: Hey, it was great to see him play well. No, I mean, like I said earlier, both things can be true. It could be a bad decision to play him, but it looked great, and he got out healthy, so okay.
2: But if he came out to Real American... Or get a little Rick Derringer in. Why not?
3: Other side of Group D, Australia and Paraguay ended in a scoreless draw. Australia moving on to the round of 32. Group E, Ivory Coast beat Curacao 2-0. Nicolas Pepe with two goals. Ecuador alive going to the round of 32 after a 2-1 comeback win over Germany with a goal in the 77th minute. Netherlands won Group F with a 3-1 win over Tunisia. They'll play Morocco in the knockout round. Japan second in Group F after a 1-1 draw with Sweden. Japan will play Brazil. It's now locked in. United States will play Bosnia in the knockout round. Major League Baseball, the Rays beat the Royals 13-2. Junior Caminero with three home runs. Astros beat the Tigers 2-1. Pirates with a 5-1 win over the Mariners. A's beat the Giants in San Francisco 9-6. Red Sox double up the Yankees 6-3. Texas held off Toronto 6-5. The Phillies have had three straight games with go-ahead home runs in the ninth inning. They beat the Nationals 10-5. Pico Armstrong with the game-winning RBI in the 10th inning as the Cubs drop the Mets 4-3. Sorry.
2: Yeah, Keith Hernandez called that one of the worst trades in Mets history yesterday.
0: Well, that's the thing. People are going to go, yeah, but, whoa, he may have missed some. That may be like the 12th or 13th worst trade for the Mets. This is a bad trade.
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0: Thanks so much,
2: Thanks, Marvin.
0: Jason Smith, Mike Harmon, live from the Fox Sports Radio studios. Coming up next, we have another big story out of basketball to get to and our final thoughts on the United States and Turkey going forward, or the United States and Turkey, depending how you want to say it. That's next right here. Jason and Mike. 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
8: We suck again!
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8: Yay!
4: Alyssa Thomas was suspended by a game today for her throat punch against Caitlin Clark last night, right? We spent a lot of time on this in the last hour of the show. A non-basketball play that was dirty. And look, she's had a couple of plays in her career. Yeah, look, it's not something that you see this and go, oh, wow, first time we've ever seen this. No, unfortunately, this, with especially with Caitlin Clark, has been a thing. And the referees say they didn't see it last night. And today, upon further review, she gets suspended for a game. Okay, the right call is made. But no matter what you, no matter where you are on the side of, you know, what's going on with Caitlin Clark, is she being officiated unfairly? Is the league treating her unfairly? Why is she not on the big poster celebrating the league? Why does she, doesn't she get the foul calls? Why is she getting picked on by the other players? Why are they being more physical with her? Why isn't she officiated that way? Is she really getting along well enough with her head coach? Right. No matter where you are on whose fault it is, the optic is the WNBA hates Caitlin Clark. And you can't cut it up any other way than that. That's the general observation by the average fan, no matter whose fault you think it is. The optic is the W hates Caitlin Clark. The league does, the coaches do, the players do, whatever. They hate Caitlin Clark, and you cannot go forward with this when she is your best player. And I don't understand how they've not been ready for a primetime moment. For a league that's wanted to get a seat at the table for the longest time, they got one when Caitlin Clark showed up. They get it because Caitlin Clark shows up. I said 2 years ago, I hope they're ready to handle success because this is a big thing and some people can't. And they have not. For 2+ years, almost 3 years, it's still Caitlin Clark and it's negative headlines regarding her treatment and how people's, what people feel about her, what coaches feel about her. We're not picking her for the Olympic team because we're worried her fans are going to be too loud on social media. Like, I don't know what the hell the WNBA is doing. I don't know where the commissioner is. I don't know where anything is, but I know that this is not going to continue. That at some point soon, we're going to hit a breaking point with a big story and something big is going to happen because we can't keep going where every couple of days when she plays a game, there's a potential injury, potential dirty play, potential controversy, potential bad referees, potential why is the league celebrating Caitlin Clark? Why isn't she in promos for games? Something big is going to happen soon because we just can't keep going the way we're going.
9: Yeah, with some of it, I mean, we talked about the poster a little bit as it broke yesterday. Come to find more of the information in terms of licensing and what's allowed and isn't under the purview of those deals and whether exceptions are made or not. So that one is just, I guess, symptomatic and that it became as big as it did because of all the other inefficiencies, ineffectiveness, feckless leadership, etc. So that's where we're at with this, right? To where they literally had to have a slow motion of a hand moving upper body and pressing into her neck to get a suspension and for maybe enough people. And look, that you and I talk about the WNBA, we talk about soccer, like that's just part of the day-to-day in what we do here at Fox Sports Radio. But when you get a bunch of people that chime in on the WNBA that generally don't, maybe they actually sit up and listen a little bit more, right? Where the cacophony of voices becomes loud enough to where, you know, the commissioner and everybody actually take notice of, you know what, we're not really doing this right. You know, just because people showed up with a giant bag of money and then the guys behind them brought more human monies and everything else and the broadcast rights and everything all fine and good doesn't mean you're doing things right. It's like, you know, putting Pulisic into a game when you shouldn't have. Just because it worked out okay doesn't mean you did it right.
4: Telling you, man, what? There is going to be a reckoning, and it's coming soon. Now, you mentioned Pulisic, and good news is now I feel good. I'll be going to bed happy. His quotes after the game.
2: Yeah, because you hate your country.
4: No. They're just coming in now.
2: How do you go to bed happy tonight?
4: They're all good because I got to forget about this game.
2: We just lost to Turkey.
4: It doesn't. It's going to be forgotten about tomorrow. I would rather I'd rather have lost and Pulisic is okay rather than win and Pulisic's not okay, because it's all about next Wednesday, man. And everything he has said, I'm seeing all the quotes now, says I feel healthy, I feel good, was good to be back and get some minutes. It looks like there is nothing hanging over him as far as his calf injury goes. So while Pochettino played with fire playing him tonight, it looks like he is okay. And what I said at the very beginning of this show, after we scored 3 minutes in, right, to take the lead, you know, we wound up losing this game. The two things we don't talk about enough with the United States, one was last week when we said the home field advantage may be bigger than any other country that's had home field in the World Cup ever. This is just a massive home field advantage because of the travel the other teams have had to do, that they're going to continue to do here, the support at the stadiums. It's 100% United States. Like, it is really something that carries the team through. And the other thing that can't be quantified, you don't hear analysts talk about it, like the home field, but this team just seems to have an it factor that the best teams always have, that make you think they're ready for something special. Their confidence, the home country feel, their togetherness, that little bit of extra jump. Like, you can't quantify how big it means when you feel like you are on a roll and everything you are doing is going to work out no matter how bad things get. Just look at the Knicks. Hey, we're down by 20. We don't care. We're down by 30. We don't care. We're going to print hats with the score on this for game four when it's all said and done. Like, the it factor of the United States, they have that extra bit of intangible around them that the best teams all have.
9: No, it's pretty exciting to have this level of juice. We talk about the home field advantage, talk about playing aggressively and having a no-nonsense manager getting after it. You know, country music night yesterday. Yes, do I agree with all the decisions today? No, but look, I'm not the coach. He's the guy in the hot seat trying to do something we've not in a very, very long time, you know, have some kind of run in this tournament. So you've got some electric players, and now we move on into the knockout rounds. And against Bosnia, we'll see if they can bring the juice. And as you, Lana, do it, they score like the Showtime Lakers.
4: Yeah, look. Our offense is terrific. Our attack is great, and that's going to keep us in every game. Having an attack keeps you in more games in the World Cup than having a great defense. Great defense, like, okay, we're going to wait, and all we got to do is break you once, and you're never going to win. But when we have an attack, and we're able to, you know, put a crooked number on the board every game we play, yeah, that's the best harbinger for the rest of this World Cup, 150%. And we saw, even tonight with the subs on, we attacked Turkey, who coming into the World Cup, this was the best team in our group. And we attacked them for 90 minutes. Now, yes, they attacked us, but even with our subs, our offense looked really good. It is real exciting right now.
9: Look how excited you are.
4: I know, it's fun. I mean, not as excited as the Knicks. Okay, maybe as it. Well,
9: maybe it's just a hangover.
4: Exit out about
9: like
4: a fresca.
9: Tryptophan.
4: Turkey. For Mike, I'm Jason. Coming up next, my buddy Ben Maller. This is Fox.
10: We suck again.
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0: Turkey gets the win 3-2 in the United States last group stage game. Austin Trusty and Sebastian Berhalter with found the back of the net for Team USA, but Turkey were in the 98th minute to secure the win. Second half, the other half of Group D, Australia and Paraguay ended in a scoreless draw. Australia moving on to the round of 32. Ivory Coast beat Curacao 2-0. Ecuador with a 2-1 comeback win over Germany. Ecuador advances to the round of 32. Germany was already secured in that spot. The Netherlands won Group F with a 3-1 win over Tunisia. They will play Morocco in the knockout round. Japan, second in Group F after a 1-1 draw with Sweden. Japan will play Brazil. Sweden also advances. It's now locked in that the United States will play Bosnia in the knockout round. Pecor Armstrong hit the game-winning RBI as the Cubs beat the Mets 4-3.
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0: Well, call it what it is. Red, white, and rest? What?
1: Say what?
0: Welcome in the beginning of another night of the Ben Maller Show. One after another, after another, after another, as we chew the rag coast to coast, border to border, and beyond, as the shop is wide open here from the magically powerful microphones of FSR emanating live.
2: Do it live!
0: From the wonder, the nocturnal wonderland of sports fodder, guaranteed human, no sleeping. 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There you go. 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
2: Wow.
0: And then, for some reason, the salsa czar hit me up, and we don't hear from him very often. He said, hey, Ben, I know the World Cup's been going on for about a month. Can you let me know where to watch it? Okay, dummy. No, I'm kidding. I love the salsa czar. It's all about Fox One. The excitement of the FIFA World Cup is now streaming live on Fox One, the official English streaming platform to catch every unforgettable moment. Fox One brings you the action straight to your screen so you never miss a goal. Download Fox One and experience the FIFA World Cup. We'll get back to the live reads later on. We now pause the live reads for the show. So our lead this hour is from the hood in Inglewood and up to no good. That would be the site of the 2026 World Cup game we're going to talk about. That's right. Don't bury the lead, my man. I'm wrapping myself in the flag right now. I am wrapping myself in the flag.
3: America.
0: So there was, right there, the 2026 World Cup, a gaggle of games. The big one, the big kahuna, was on Fox. Did you watch? You bet. No, you didn't. I bet you up by you. I'm going to tell on you. Well, Team USA. USA, USA, USA. So if you didn't see it, some dude you've never heard of from Turkey scored a goal on the final kick of the match. What a Debbie Downer. And that hands Team USA their first defeat in the World Cup. 3-2, Turkey. Or Turkey, as they're saying. I don't know. They changed the pronunciation. It looks like Turkey to me. Anyway, they picked up their only win of the World Cup. And now it's hey, goodbye. Nice parting gift as they've been eliminated. The Americans, as you know, because you're a good soccer fan, every time the World Cup comes up, you know about it. When there's no World Cup, you don't watch. However, the Americans have advanced to the knockout round. And they will play, I believe, on Hump Day of next week. Played a lot of new players. That's one of the talking points that we wanted to focus in on, as the criticism, some of it directed at the head coach, Mauricio Pochettino, the head coach of Team USA, who decided to go with a lot of the backups So that is a good jumping off point. Let us discuss the question. Should Team USA have taken this World Cup match with Turkey more seriously? Should they have taken this thing more seriously? So I've got Eucalyptus, Babylon, and Religious Revival. And we will combine all of these things together, and we are going to have some French onion soup. So I hope you enjoy. Little crackers. Have some crackers on the side. A little salt. So enjoy that. So, A, to answer the question, should Team USA have taken this World Cup match more seriously? I am nodding my head. Yes. If you're watching on the on-demand YouTube feed, you know my eyes are closed, and I'm nodding my head. Yes, and I've opened my eyes. Now, so, listen. I was taught by my mom when I was a kid. My mom tried to get me to eat vegetables, which is a bad mother, and I occasionally was forced to, and it would take a long time for me to do that, and she taught me to not play with my food. So you should not play with your food. Now, it looked to me, even though the game was tied, it should have been a draw. You could say, whatever, fine. You know, and are we hardcore soccer people? No, we're not. But looking at the lineup there, any reasonable person would say that the Americans took their foot off the gas there, and they put their feet on the footstool is what they did there. And I understand they've already won the little group there, the Group D. They've already won that, and so they beat Paraguay and Australia, and so Team USA will now advance to the round of 32, which will be on hump day there against Bosnia Herzegovina. So that'll be the next matchup. But regardless of that, I have standards. I'm from the old country. I'm from the old country, and I don't like that bitter taste that they decided, and this is a plague. I've been complaining about it from the bully pulpit late at night. It's affected just about every sport that we have in this country. It is an invasive species, and there is the head coach of Team USA, Mauricio Pochettino, who decided to have a cocktail and float on the lazy river. They played the load management card from the bottom of the deck in the World Cup. This is not the NBA. It's not a February game in the NBA. It's supposedly the global Super Bowl. That's what I keep hearing, right? So you're treating it like what, a friendly? Is that what you soccer people call it, a friendly? Should be a soccer felony. And there's Pochettino out there who went with the JV lineup. The backups and the backups, nine, from what I read before the game, nine lineup changes, resting in the World Cup key players. Are they not in shape? Are they trying to get, I thought all soccer players were in great shape. They all like to brag about that. They can run up and down for hours and hours and hours and hours and hours and hours. And hours. Yeah. Although it is, you juxtapose that with the big star who's doing candy bar commercials on the World Cup broadcast there for the good, because he happened to be born in Hershey, Pennsylvania, Christian Pulisic, and he entered the game. He hadn't played in the last couple of games because of some calf injury, but he came in the 58th minute. So anyway, listen, the point of all this, I just got the vibe when I saw nine backups in a World Cup game. I said, well, this is classic American sports arrogance. Right, you win a couple of games, and you've already advanced, so let's just treat this like a Cactus League game or a Grapefruit League game. Why don't we go to the day spa? How about that? We'll get a mani and a pedi, and it's the World Cup. It's not a wellness retreat. Save the eucalyptus towels for the MLS. It's the frickin' World Cup. No days off. You all tell me how sacred this event is, right? You all tell me that. Every time I bring this up, and if I don't treat it the proper way, you yell at me. Shame on you, Balor. I was actually talking to one of my radio buddies about this. It's one of those great things. The soccer cult, if you don't talk about soccer, they complain because you should be talking about soccer. And then when you talk about soccer, you're not talking about it the right way, so they complain. It's just perfect. It is absolutely perfect. And so supposedly the World Cup's sacred. The game, I know it wasn't meaningless to the rambunctious sellout crowd that was price gouged by FIFA, who treated this like a pilgrimage to a packed SoFi stadium. And there it was, load management at the World Cup, a bold strategy, Cotton. Let's see if it pays off. And my God, I thought greatness is not taking a nap on the couch. Greatness is stepping on throats. Even when you don't have to, right? Just say, hey, to keep the mojo going and all that. And no. Now, turning the page to the boob tube, and I would like to address the snuffleupagus in the room. Now, full disclosure here, as a disclaimer, I was not planning on talking about this. I kept getting messages from random members of the Maller Militia, P1s, who I guess they... You haven't watched the World Cup. This is not new, what happened during the Team USA game versus Turkey. This is not a new thing. Several of you were demanding a Maller monologue. You were very excited about a graphic. Not a game. We're in here talking about a TV graphic on Fox. So it happened during the game that was played a few hours ago before we got in here at the World Cup. Specifically, I think you know where I'm going with this, right? Yeah? Okay. Well, I'll do it anyway. Two words. Match momentum. Yeah. Now, one of my long ago positions that I have maintained, I have died on this mountain. In sports, there is no such thing as momentum. The only momentum I know in sports is Uncle Mo, who lives in Jersey, and Aussie Momentum, who obviously lives in Australia and has a pet kangaroo, unless he doesn't. So this match momentum has been a bane on the World Cup. It popped up again. It is a soccer-specific advanced statistic, so the people say who are behind this here, a broadcast graphic, used, obviously, during the World Cup. Now, you might have seen it briefly. It pops up randomly in the corner, the lower left-hand corner of the Fox broadcast. It is hyped as being able to visualize which team appears to have all the momentum at any point in the game. I realize this is low-hanging fruit. The most delicious fruit is low-hanging fruit. Okay, because you don't have to work that hard to get it. The question, does the World Cup match momentum graphic prove that my long-standing position is wrong, that momentum exists? Does the World Cup match momentum Chiron graphic prove that momentum exists? Now, I don't want to get religious. Sweet baby Jesus, no! It's not. Welcome to the tabernacle of the Maller Militia. It is not analysis. It's arts and crafts. It's arts and crafts is what it is. It's gimmicky. It's glittery. It's like a mood ring with a sponsor. And honestly, this thing should have been presented by the Babylon Bee, right? It's presented by the Babylon Bee because it's straight out of the land of make-believe. It is a classic Hawaiian spam sandwich. Satirical, useless filler is what it is. Now, listen, the broadcasts have been great. They're absolutely killing it. It's just one thing I'm nitpicking here. It bothers me, right? It's unnecessary. And look, if momentum actually existed, dummy, you wouldn't need a cartoon thermometer, doohickey, whatever that thing is, to find it. It's just bedazzled is what it is, right? That's it. They know there's certain spots, unfortunately, where there's absolutely nothing to say. And so you toss this out there like some pixie dust. It's gimmicky, it's glittery, it's useless. The holy trinity of TV broadcast nonsense, right? It provides a little visual flair for the low information fan, the dum-dum, right? And a little broadcast polish rather than delivering anything meaningful. There's no new insight on that. It is obviously very subjective, and it's just the broadcast equivalent of elevator music. Right? Just elevator music, that's it. However, let's be real here. There's not much going on. I'm watching these games. I'm into it. I feel like the fans are the bigger part of the story so far. But there's not much going on in soccer a lot, meaning they need... things. They need thingamajigs and they need whatchamacallits, all of that to keep the viewer engaged when nothing is happening for 20 minutes or 30 minutes and everyone's just doing some cardio. kicking a ball around in the middle of the field and not taking any shots on net and any of that. In general, momentum is classic sportscaster gibberish. It's one of the most overused, vaguely defined filler words in sports broadcasting. It is a go-to crutch. It's a narrative crutch when commentators need to sound somewhat insightful during those down periods, the lulls. And they pull that out of their back pocket, and they commit to it, and people hear it, and it's just the jock language, and everyone's like, okay, well, that makes sense. Momentum, momentum, momentum! Shove momentum up your tuchus! All right, now, last word. To Kansas City. And I hope you were able to see this. Even our blind listeners were amazed by this. So, led by the iconic orange bus, which apparently is a thing, the double-decker bus, shipped from the Netherlands. From the Netherlands, they had live DJs, they got the music, it was a festival-type atmosphere here, downtown Kansas City. Not that far away from the home of the Ben Maller Chicken Fingers there. I'm sure a lot of the Dutch fans were enjoying the Maller Chicken Fingers there over in Liberty, Missouri. How appropriate. And just knocking that out. Just knocking that out. So downtown Kansas City turned into a huge, it was the Orange Bowl. Just a giant, like, orange everywhere celebration. This happened early in the morning on Thursday as thousands of fans of the Netherlands and a lot of locals participated in the Orange Walk. The event started, if you're familiar with Kansas City, the Power and Light District. And they walked up to the World War One Memorial, which is really cool, right on a hilltop there in Kansas City. And they had the bus and the whole thing. And everyone was dancing and partying and wearing orange shirts and face paint and wigs and all kinds of outfits. It was pretty neat. And unlike most of these things in America, when this happens, where they just like turn cars over and burn them and like burn people's homes and businesses and ruin society, none of that happened. So it's amazing. You can have an event and not burn the whole town down. All right. So the question, your thoughts on the Dutch orange fog that took over Kansas City for the World Cup. So they estimated 22,000 people were part of this. 22,000 people were part of this particular event. And if you walk through downtown Kansas City on Thursday morning, you didn't attend an event. You joined a pilgrimage. Now, I had insider information. My radio friend, the great Bob Fesco, the morning guy in Kansas City, I go on with him every Thursday morning. And Bob had mentioned in our spot that I do with him, he said, Bob and Dusty, they said, hey, they were wearing orange. And they said, we're going out to this thing. And I said, okay, well, that's cool. And I thought, well, maybe there'll be a few people there. You know, that'll be fun. I said, send me some photos. I'll be sleeping. And boy, did he send me video. He sent me photos. He got all swept up in it. There were 22,000. Again, 22,000 people here. Kansas City didn't just host a soccer fan march. It hosted a full-blown, it was like a Dutch religious revival with the DJ on wheels and all that. Anyway, who was giving the sermon? And It wasn't so much a march. It felt like a mass spiritual cleanser or something like that. The hype was infectious. I wasn't even anywhere close to it. I just saw the video, and it was great. I'm told by my friend Bob that all the local stores in Kansas City, you couldn't get an orange T-shirt because so many people, obviously locals, and not that many people from the Netherlands that traveled to Kansas City and have that amount of holiday and all that. So you could not get an orange shirt for miles and miles around Kansas City. So that's not just fandom. That's like economic. That's an economic thing. By the time they hit Fan Fest, like the happiest cult ever had arrived there. And honestly, when you look at this, this is to me what the World Cup is supposed to be. It's drinking all the beer in Boston. It's going up the escalator like you're rowing a boat in where I think that was also in Boston. It's this. It's the women of the World Cup turning their outfits into sexy Halloween costumes. Like all of that stuff, right? Strangers becoming family because they all happen to buy the same colored T-shirt. And you came out the other side like spiritually orange, at least for a couple hours. It was pretty cool to see. Pretty cool to see. It is the Ben Maller Show. Now, if you would like to comment on any of that, you are more than welcome to join us right now. And you can say hello at 877-99 on Fox as the great unwashed masses, the silent majority, unite here under the cover of darkness. Also on X, at Ben Maller. That's at Ben Maller. If you'd like to be part of the program, you can join us here. We will go through a lot of comments on X, and you want to get your comment read, chances are you need to follow the Ben Maller account on that. We're just beginning the overnight journey and say, well, what's ahead? I don't know what's ahead. Well, later this hour, we'll have the Who Am I game. We look forward to that. Next hour, we have Maller to the third degree.
2: You don't That'll say.
0: I just did say. Also, Insta-trivia. We'll have the riddle of the day, the Maller riddle of the day, and I'm pretty sure we won't have the Coop Scoop on entertainment because he's nowhere to be seen. But we'll have, like, Sports Jeopardy. We've got lame jokes, all that good stuff coming out on the other side. You'll be long gone by there, but check out the podcast. Now, straight ahead, a starry night in sports. A starry night, and tune in or tune out. Tune in or tune out. We'll get to that later this hour as well. We'll do it all, and we will do it next. However, let's see. I know it's the A block. It's the Friday fun day. Still late Thursday in the West. Let's find out what hour it is right now.
4: Number one.
0: Look at that. Hour. What is it again?
4: Number one.
0: All right. 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

0: on the phones. 877-99-ON-FOX. That's 877-996-6369. Also on X at Ben Maller. Because I had to chew the testicles. That's AI right there. That taken out in post. And that's at Ben Maller. You can also say hello to Lorena. She is known as the FSR Tech Queen.
1: Slide into my chat box.
2: Hi, Bill.
0: And she, don't talk to me. And she is a queen, actually, in another dimension of the multiverse. She's an actual queen. And in the producer's chair, the one, the only, the star of the mailbag last week on the podcast, Brianna. Say hello to her. Bree Denise 26, B-R-I-E, Denise 26. Your comments can and will be used against you in the court of sports radio. So please, please act accordingly. All right, back to it we go. The court of public opinion, the kangaroo court. We call those the P1s that love to send snarky comments in following Maller monologues and attempt to touch up my work. That was, check the records, a full soccer monologue. A full soccer monologue. Yeah, I know. It's rather shocking. Rather shocking. I understand. And one of my big buddies in the media, this guy, major player in the media, big-time sports writer guy. I will not say his name. I don't want to get him in trouble. He said that soccer-heavy monologue, part of it was a masterpiece. He used Picasso. He used Michelangelo. On a scale of 1 to 10, I was told that was a 27. So, that's big.
3: Oh, snap!
0: Yeah. Marcel's still bitter that he didn't get on the show the other night. Femi, the Uber Eats driver from Minnesota, writes, and not just any Uber Eats driver, this guy's the god of Uber Eats. He says, wow, Ben, this must be a record, an entire monologue on soccer. Does the militia have MLS monologues in the future? I've always said, Femi, everyone's got a price, and if they want to pay me more money, I will do nothing but MLS and WNBA. Sign me up, baby. I'll talk pickleball. I don't give a crap. Yeah. All right. Jeremy in Minnesota says, Ben, I'm sorry. We all love you. But you buried the lead, my man. You buried the lead. At least tell me more about LaMelo Ball, my new crush. All right, Jeremy in Minnesota, calm down. Put your pants back on. Shame on you. We will get to that. We'll get to that. However, the soccer game just ended a little while ago. The trade of LaMelo Ball happened before I went to bed. It was announced early in the morning. And Rob, the Goatman, says, I'm trying to figure out which type of monologue I was wanting to hear. Late June postseason NBA talk or frickin' soccer?
4: This is my nightmare.
0: I'm telling you, these guys complain. These guys complain about everything. Not a Burner writes in and says Team USA decided to take a page out of the NBA playbook and have a load management night. Everybody knows it is critical for preservation, and Tatum and Halliburton were faking it all of last year. Yeah. Nature Boy says momentum does not exist. That is true. Not in sports. In life, momentum exists, but not in sport. That's it. The Baltimore Freeloader account writes in and says, a media freeloader account, and says, between the wonderful soccer reads and the unbelievable NBA life effort from Team USA, he says, it's been a great hour one already. However, the prices of the tickets to get in for over $2,000 seemed a bit high. Does that include all you can eat and drink? I do not believe so. Yeah. You imagine spending $2,000 on a ticket and having the Team USA coach spit a giant loogie in your face and saying, we're going to rest our guys? And this is how invasive this species is. I was actually texting a friend of mine. I was watching the game, and there's not a lot going on most of these soccer games, so you can really get in some good text conversations. So I was texting a buddy of mine. We were like, man, you imagine there's people that this could be their only World Cup game they ever go to, and the Team USA is resting 9 backups played for Team USA. It's like, it's just, what are you doing? And everyone's been brainwashed and mesmerized and hypnotized over the last 10 years or so, and you just accept it. You're like, OK,

0: that's fine. Really? That's fine? In what world? In what world is that fine? My God. All right. Let's see here. Michael from Tulsa writes in and says, Ben, the USA allowing the last-minute goal against Turkey, or whatever it is, was almost like watching my Spurs blow a 29-point lead in the NBA Finals in the sense that I screamed a gigantic F-bomb, probably audible from the houses nearby. So he says. There you go. Alf, the alien opiner, is demanding a pickleball Mahler monologue. He would like to have that content, a nice pickleball monologue. And all we need is another pandemic. Remember, during the pandemic, we did marble racing. That was cool a number of years ago, some great marble racing. All right, let's go to the phones and see here. Eeny, meeny, miny, moe. Let's say hello to, what do we have, Tony? In the Bay Area is in the leadoff chair. Hello, Tony.
1: What a crowd, David.
0: I don't know what you asked your friend.
1: There. How deep is your love? Is your love? How deep is your love? Thanks, Ben.
0: All right, there you go. We're off to a great start. That's Tony in the Bay Area. Jeez. Let's say hello to Eeny, Meeny, Miny, Mo. Let's go to Mike in Vegas. Viva Las Vegas. Viva Las Vegas. Hello, Vegas, Mike in Vegas.
2: Vegas, baby. Viva Vegas. Las Vegas. Well, what gracious guests the people from Turkey are not wanting to say Turkey because it sounds too American. And it's a holiday bird. Well, guess what? There's a national food chain that will be selling turkey during Thanksgiving, and another national food store, I'm not going to say Whole Foods' name, that will be selling turkey by the pound. So screw you, Turkey, for taking a slap at our country, and screw you again, Turkey. And one thing about why a lot of our American players were load managing. They have those infamous yellow cards, and some of them had one. And if they get a second one, they don't get to play in the next round. So as I was listening, not that I knew a damn thing about anything other than, no, that's about it. But seems like a lot of fun. Drink the heck out of Boston, have a great walk down Kansas City, and great for the stadium that's not SoFi. It's called Los Angeles Stadium, Kansas Stadium, Mexico Stadium, and so on and so forth. But take the money from the consumer, and let's try to have some good fun, and maybe we'll have lightning in the bottle, and the United States team will go far, Ben, and
0: all right.
2: That's what I'm looking forward to.
0: All right, Mike. I appreciate it. There you go. As far as the whole yellow card excuse, and I do call it an excuse, you're telling me you can't play without getting a yellow card? It's impossible to play? Is that what I'm supposed to believe here? I mean, you're that. Come on. Like, seriously. You buying that? That's a cop-out. It's load management. You know, it's load management. That's what it is. Just call it what it is. You don't need to dress it up or anything like that and just, you know, kind of go with it. So that's it. What else do we have? Let's see. Page down. Can't read that. I did see this. This seems rather odd to me. I'm not a big jewelry guy. I know you probably think of me as a jewelry guy, being a middle-aged overnight talk show. I was very big with jewelry.
3: Big Ben doesn't have a big chain?
0: They call me Bling Bling Benny, was my nickname back in the day. So there was an NBA suspect, not a prospect, because a prospect is a suspect until proven otherwise, named Isaiah Evans, who was at he was in the first round of the draft and all that. And he was very excited there. He got all dressed up. He was projected to be in the first round of the draft. And he wore, how much jewelry do you think the guy wore to the draft thing? How much jewelry do you think he had on there? That would be $4 million of jewelry. And my favorite part of the story is he did not hear his name get called. he did not get picked in the first round, even though he had $4 million of beautiful jewelry on. I had $1 million diamond wallet chain. Well, that's the one thing in life you need, that $1 million diamond wallet chain. He had a $3 million diamond pin thing that he put on his suit, and that was three. How is that? It's diamond, but $3 million? Man. All right. He played at Duke. I blame Justin in Cincinnati. Got some of that NIL money at Duke. How much could you pawn off a $3 million diamond pendant thing, thingamajig? I don't know. Well, a starry night in La La Land. A lot of the celebrities or people that think they're celebrities showed up at SoFi Stadium. So star or no star. I feel like a lot of these people are older now. Like, I don't know. There's a lot. Social media, there's a lot more people that think they're famous on social media, but they're not globally famous because it's social media and it's not really real. It's all kind of fake and all that stuff. So, like, I feel like a lot of these people are older people. For example, the crowd they listed as celebrities, you had Brad Pitt, who was shown on the Fox broadcast several times on the Fox broadcast, alongside famous Fight Club co-star Edward Norton. Hello, Norton. They were there hanging out. The Fox cameras also showed Puka Nacua. Puka was there with Ty Simpson. How about Ty Simpson getting invited to this thing? You had Ashton Kutcher. Does he still own the Grizzlies? At one point, he owned part of the Grizzlies. I don't know if he does anymore or not. Jessica Alba was there. Owen Wilson. And a few other people I've never heard of that were claimed to be celebrities, and I think people think they're famous, and good for them that people think they're famous, and that's absolutely wonderful. Way to go. There were some political hacks there as well. So a little bit of this. Even Paris Hilton, she's definitely not famous anymore, right? Can we all agree Paris Hilton's no longer famous?
3: I mean, she's kind of still famous.
0: Nah, not famous. She was famous in the 90s, right? That's 30 years ago. There's no way she's famous now.
3: She was making music in the 2000s.
0: Yeah, but that's 20 years ago, the early parts of the 2000s, right? Like, Jessica Alba's famous, but she's not as famous as she was. Who else do we have? I mean, there's a bunch of people. Is Dodger pitcher Tyler Glasnow famous? He was there.
4: Who?
0: He was listed as one of the famous people. Secret Lives of Mormon Wives. One of the stars was there as well. Is that person? I don't even know what that is. Is that a thing, by the way? Maybe I made that up. I just saw it. That might be something I made up, but I don't think I made it up. It's in the tabloids of the celebrities that were there. Man. Okay. Way to go. It is the Ben Maller Show. Time now for the Who Am I game. And this is where I pretend to be somebody else, as we call it the Who Am I game. And you can answer this on
4: Who?
0: X at Ben Maller. That's at Ben Maller. Here it is. All right. I led the NFL in completion percentage twice.
4: Who?
0: And in passer rating once. I am a former player. At my retirement, my career completion percentage was the highest in NFL history for quarterbacks with at least 1,000 attempts. And I famously brought my team's playbook on my Caribbean honeymoon cruise to study the offense while I was on my honeymoon. Who am I? Again,
4: Who?
0: I led the NFL in completion percentage twice. Passer rating once, all that good stuff. At my retirement, I had the highest completion percentage in NFL history, minimum 1,000 attempts, and I famously brought my team's playbook on a honeymoon cruise to study the offense. Who am I?
4: Who?
0: The answer. We'll get to it, and we'll do it next. However, it is the B Block. What hour is it?
5: Let's number
0: find out, right?
5: One.
0: There you go. 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

0: It is the Ben Maller Show. As we are hanging out together here, it is I, Bill Miller. A reminder, the weekend begins after this show. It's our Friday show. And that means the Fifth Hour podcast will return in all of its podcast glory. It is a spinoff of this show. 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If you're a real P1, if you want to support the pirate ship, you got to make sure to subscribe to the Fifth Hour podcast. It'll be up and running later on. It's a Bogey Benny edition of the Fifth Hour podcast, I believe. We'll have that for you coming up later today. And all weekend, new pods. So check out the Fifth Hour podcast. Make sure to hit that subscribe button. If you do not do that, I will tell Ferg Dog on you, and you will not be happy. All right, back to it. Time now for the riveting Who Am I game. This is where we pretend to be somebody else, as we call it the Who Am I game. I led the NFL in completion percentage twice in my career and in passer rating once. At my retirement, my career completion percentage was the highest in NFL history for any quarterback with at least 1,000 attempts or more. I famously brought my team's playbook on a Caribbean honeymoon cruise to study the offense. That's how dedicated this guy was. Who am I? Who? That is the question. What is the answer? And let's see, does anyone know the answer? Rob the Goatman says, Robbie the Birthday Blob is the answer. Femi in Minnesota is going with Paris Hilton. Perito, who I think Weedman now has learned your name, Perito. I think he's learned your name. He's going with John Elway. Very funny. What else? Chris Gwynn from DJ Spin in San Diego. I actually did radio shows with Chris Gwynn back many years ago. Don't tell anyone, though. DJ Spin. Maller prop guy's going with Bling Bling Benny as his answer. Robbie the Mariner fan going with Rob the Goatman. And I guess Rob made TMZ. Good for him. There you go. Don Juan says, you are Brett Favre. That's what Don Juan says. Quincy Carter from Michael. J.J. McCarthy, guessed by Analog Al. Who else do we have? Page down. Scrooge says his generation doesn't know who Paris Hilton is. Not famous. All right. Do you have an answer, Lorena?
1: I'm going to go with Michelangelo.
0: Michelangelo, great quarterback for many, many years. Played for the Pelicans.
1: I really liked him.
0: Yes, big fan of his work. No, it's Chad Pennington of the Jets. Chad Pennington of the New York Jets back in the day. Hi, it's Ben Maller. 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
15: In Major League Baseball, the Rays beat the Royals 13-2. Junior Caminero had three home runs. Astros 2-1 over the Tigers. Pirates smoked the Mariners 5-1. A's beat the Giants in San Francisco 9-6. Red Sox double up the Yankees 6-3. Texas held off Toronto 6-5. The Phillies have its third straight game with a go-ahead home run in the ninth inning as they double up the Nationals 10-5. Pete Crow Armstrong had the game-winning RBI in the 10th inning as the Cubs dropped the Mets 4-3. The New York Mets also placed Marcus Semien on the 10-day injured list with a strained left hip flexor. Turkey A beat the United States in this final group stage game 3-2 with a goal in the 98th minute to secure the win. The U.S. started nine new players in this final stage game. Ashton Trusty and Sebastian Berhalter both found the back of the net. Christian Pulisic did play in the second half.
3: It's time.
16: Anybody hear that?
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18: Here I am. Ta-da!
19: 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Uh-oh.
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3: 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That's the stuff. 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
0: Well, the Hornets have decided to put away their stinger. Welcome in the beginning of another hour of the Ben Maller Show. We are in the air everywhere, blathering on as we make the feathers fly coast the coast, border to border and beyond, on the vast and beautifully powerful microphones of FSR emanating live.
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0: The land, not Disneyland, not Radioland, an imaginary place where listeners dwell right here in the magic audio box. 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So you got that. And then I was like, well, okay, so I think we're good. And then no. There was this little message that came in.
1: Uno más.
0: 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So there's that. And then Paulie D., he said, hey, Ben, I'm confused on where to watch the games. And I said, how are you, Paulie D., how are you confused? This thing's been going on. He said, no, Ben, let me know. I said, you know what, Paulie D., I'm going to let you know. It's all about Fox One. The excitement of the FIFA World Cup is now streaming live. And it's got the TM in there, the trademark sign. Very important. This is trademark copy. The excitement of the FIFA World Cup is now streaming live on Fox One, the official English streaming platform. To catch every unforgettable moment, Fox One brings the action straight to your screen so you never miss a goal. Download Fox One and experience the FIFA World Cup. We talked about it earlier, but if you missed the games, we had in Group D, Turkey, or whatever it's called. Turkey, I don't know. Anyway, we used to call them Turkey when I was growing up. They beat USA 3-2, so USA lost. They used load management. We had really my favorite game, 0-0, the Aussies. The Aussie muffed it. Australia and Paraguay tied. Nobody scored. Group D, there was that. You had the Netherlands over Tunisia, 3-1. Domination situation. The Swedes and Japan tied at 1. That was in Group F. We had the Ivory Coast. The Ivory Coast over Curaçao, 2-0. And I believe Ecuador knocked out Germany 2-1, or beat them anyway. So those are some of the scores from the World Cup. And you can watch all the games coming up later on Friday. Every day there's action. So check out the World Cup on Fox Sports 1. Or just call it Fox 1. They just say, Ben, it's Fox 1. Okay, that's good. So our lead this hour. Don't bury the lead, my man. We got trade action in the NBA. A little pro bouncy ball for you. Yeah, yesterday's rumor, today's reality. It's the mantra we had in the newsroom at the website I worked at back in the day. So we learned that the only professional sports team named after a flying insect, the team called the Charlotte Hornets, have decommissioned LaMelo Ball. They've said bye-bye to LaMelo Ball. They also traded someone named Josh Green to the Timberwolves for Naz Reid and a duffel bag of picks. Charlotte gets not one, not two, but three first-round pick swaps. The swap, swap, swap. They get one unprotected first-round pick, like many years from now, and a gaggle of second-round selections, all of those going to North Carolina. That is a good jumping-off point. Let us discuss when we have a trade. What do we do? That's right. The question. Let's go to the judges' scorecards. How do you grade the Wolves acquiring LaMelo Ball from the Hornets? So I've got Caterpillar, TikTok, and Hologram. And we will combine all of these things together, and we are going to steamroll through the overnight. That's the plan. We're going to steamroll through the overnight. So number one.
17: Number one.
0: All right, we go right to the judges' scorecards. We don't need to look at the CompuBox stats here. We scored this Timberwolves trade for LaMelo Ball 10-7 in favor of Minnesota. 10-7, not 10-9, not 10-8, 10-7. Advantage Minnesota. Now, on an iPad, they're the clear winner and overwhelming dominance in the trade. It's a no-brainer. They got the better player. Now, Minnesota traded a useful, competent, backup big man, Naz Reid, and they also gave away a bunch of 50-50 raffle tickets to get a 25-year-old all-star in the past point guard. You were looking for your co-star. This guy, Tim Connelly, the big executive in Minnesota, finally got his Caterpillar asphalt paver. And that's LaMelo's job. LaMelo's job is simple. You have to pave what road? The yellow brick road. So the Ant-Man and Ant-Army can sprint down it to the NBA Finals. Minnesota's been close the last couple years. They've been on the doorstep. They haven't been able to get past it. They've reworked the roster a couple of times. They got rid of Karl Anthony Towns. I mean, we know what happened to him, but I still don't rip him for that trade. The guy did nothing in playoff games in Minnesota. They made the right move there. It just worked out for the Knicks. But listen, for those of you panicking, and there are some people, anytime a trade happens, oh my God, you gave up too much draft capital. Oh my God. Shut up. Shut up, you lizard. For those panicking, also that the front court has now been gutted, absolutely gutted in Minnesota like a sockeye salmon, take a timeout. Timeout. Timeout on the court. Take a timeout. Stop acting like Naz Reid was Moses Malone. You might even know who that is. I got to update my references. But he's good. Right? It's to be determined if he's got a higher level. Now, it's possible in the multiverse that Naz Reid goes to Charlotte and becomes a 25-point-a-game, 12-13-rebound guy. He wasn't that in Minnesota. And I have long stated behind the powerful microphones of Fox Sports Radio, I've long stated my position that role players grow on trees. You go out to the forest and you just pick them off the trees. Right? You can always find another big lug to come in and average 12 points and 5 rebounds a game. Franchise players grow in laboratories guarded by lasers. Do you understand the difference? You want to get a role player, you go to the forest and you get your role player and just pick it off a tree. You only can get these franchise genetically modified players from laboratories. They are an endangered species. Now, is LaMelo Ball perfect? No, of course not. That's why Charlotte traded him. There's some rough edges to his game. There are. The injury bugaboo is legit. I just love the fact that the Wolves, I was concerned when they traded Julius Randle. I was like, oh, here we go. There were people that thought A-Rod would be a tight ass and they wouldn't spend any money in that ownership group. And so I love the fact that they're all in. And I actually have no skin in the game. We do very well in Minnesota. We got a lot of great listeners who love the Timberwolves and all that. And so that's good stuff. That's all good stuff. I just like the fact that they're going for it, that they've decided this is the person that we need to take us over the top. You got Ant Edwards as the anchor, and then you bring in LaMelo Ball and Ant-Man and LaMelo. Now, they should click, if you look at an iPad, they should click like Smuckers PB&J, right? Yeah, just sending Minnesota on a deep finals run and all that. Again, you get out the Caterpillar asphalt paver and LaMelo paving the yellow brick road and all that. So they should be peanut butter and jelly, PB&J. That's what they should be. Of course, this is why they play the games. It always looks good on a tablet. Then you actually have to play the games, and life gets involved, money gets involved, women get involved, and all kinds of crazy stuff happens. All right, now, page two. So focusing on the losing side of the ledger, we go to the Charlotte side. Here's the question. What galaxy, serious question, what galaxy brain logic produced this LaMelo Ball trade from the Hornets side of things? So we'd mentioned this in a previous episode of the show, that this was likely to happen in the next 48 hours. It happened probably 6 hours after we got done with the radio show, if not less time than that. I would love to see, I don't know about you, I would love to see the flow chart on the LaMelo Ball trade, the Venn diagram. Show me the math on this. Because essentially the Hornets have exercised the Church of LaMelo. He's the fallen angel. He's the fallen angel. And Brandon Miller and Con Knipple, one of the great names of all time, Con Knipple and Brandon Miller, generic Brandon Miller and Con Knipple, are now the chosen disciples at the church in Charlotte. They're the ones being put on a pedestal here as the co-stars above the marquee, above the marquee. And so it's more likely than not that the Hornets looked at LaMelo and said, fun player, exciting, sell some tickets, put some stats up, however, not functional for our new vision. Our new vision, we're not building a franchise around the TikTok algorithm. Well, why not? Now, they're also they're going to keep Kobe White around, so he's going to stick around there. He played very well coming over, former Chicago Bull and all that. And they have Naz Reid, who's at this point a glue guy, Naz Reid, a glue guy who will get a chance to do a bit more in North Carolina. Now, as for the hoarding of the draft picks, which many of the Poindexter crowd love, I say yawn is what I say. Just yawn. I'm not into pick humping. I am not, right? Pick humping often leads to the perpetual whirlpool of mediocrity. Right? You're just mediocre. You're just waiting to catch some kind of magical pixie dust that usually not out there. And if you never cash those picks in for proven talent, you're doing something wrong. And draft picks are a renewable resource. Every year, you get assigned more draft picks, right? So you always have those in your back pocket. There's new ones that come along. And the good teams routinely trade them away to improve the roster. They are a tool in the toolbox. You don't have to keep all your tools. You can trade them in for some other tools, and you don't have to be called the tool bag. All right, final point. To La La Land we go, where the once proud Laker franchise, they haven't won anything since Kobe. Well, the Lakers went out. They had a lot of fanfare. They signed a former number one overall.
20: Number one.
0: Last offseason. How's that working out? Well, now, a year later, we have now been told the Lakers have no intention of keeping DeAndre Ayton on the roster past this summer. That is if he opts in to his $8.1 million player option for next season. DeAndre Ayton has that decision to make. If he does opt in, the Lakers will excommunicate him from the franchise. The question, it was only 1 year. What went wrong for center DeAndre Ayton with the Lakers? So this was a lap dance at the Deja Vu Lounge, is what this was. The same thing that went sour in Phoenix and started rotting in Portland happened here. The Suns questioned the motivation, the motor of DeAndre Ayton. The Blazers also questioned that part of his game. And the Lakers are like, hey, this guy's on island time. He's on island time. He's not on, you know, that's what like Dorco the comedian's on, island time. And so DeAndre just doesn't have that extra level. And at some point, he is the common denominator. Now, that'll be his third NBA team that wants nothing to do with him. And every stop, it's the same movie. It starts out with the razzmatazz. Oh, this guy's so talented. He's got the gift of the gods. He's got the height. He's got the body type, the whole thing. Oh, my God, big frame, soft touch. Unfortunately, he's got a much softer backbone, which is a problem because that's when the games begin. And DeAndre Ayton is the only number one overall pick who looks like a heavyweight and plays like he's auditioning for Featherweight Fridays. His resume, if you dig deep enough, is a hologram. It is a hologram. It looks impressive until you get close. Until you get close. There is no there with DeAndre Ayton. And there's always another sucker. So whether he opts in or does not opt in, someone will take him. Someone will. I'm worried my Clippers will take him because that's the kind of guy they add to their team. I do not want him on the Clips, but that's what I'm thinking is going to happen. But DeAndre, he did not just fall out of the good graces of the Lakers. He ended up on Luka's naughty list. Yeah, like a malfunctioning elf on the shelf. He ended up there, DeAndre Ayton. So Luka, apparently, if you believe these reports behind the scenes, your palace intrigue, Luka Doncic is not convinced that he's the answer, because he's not. Struggling, DeAndre Ayton with the game on the line, all of a sudden at hands of stone, the work ethic, legendarily bad. So they've now got to hope that he doesn't opt in, and if he does opt in, the Lakers have to find a sucker to take him, so we'll see if they can find a team. If not, they can always call 1-800-GOT-JUNK, and they'll pick up DeAndre Ayton and haul him away. And so now Doncic is supposedly pushing skinny jeans Rob Pelinka, who I guess has lifetime employment for an A-list center. Unfortunately, there haven't been any real A-list centers in the NBA since the 1990s, so I don't think Hakeem Olajuwon is going to walk through that door, or Shaquille O'Neal. Good luck on that. So the names that they're wishing for are people like Walker Kessler and Jalen Duren, who had the greatest choke job in playoff history for the Pistons, and players like that. All right, it is the Ben Maller Show. If you would like to be part, you can join us right now, 877-996-6369. You don't have to call. There's no pressure. And some of you say, when's the next newbie night? We'll have one. Maybe next week. Could have a newbie night. Who knows? But in the meantime, if you want to be part, 877-99 on Fox. Also on X, at Ben Maller. As at Ben Maller, you can be part of the Festivus of talk as we work our way through the overnight. Later this hour, we have the Insta Trivia, also Maller to the third degree. And at some point, we'll have the play of the night, which is always exciting. So
1: we must do that.
0: No follow-up for you. No follow-up for you, which I'm generally thinking that's a sign you got stuff to hide. That's a sign you got stuff to hide. We'll get to that and give me the money. Give me the money. What is that all about? We'll go there as well. And we will do it next. However, it is the A block. And is there a leprechaun in the building? What hour is it?
1: Let's see. I can smell him.
20: Suntan lotion.
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0: It is the Ben Maller Show. It is I, Bill Miller. We are here all night, every night. Next hour, the lame jokes of the week. The Comedy Club opens up. These are listener-submitted jokes. So you think you're funny? Let's see what you got. That'll be coming up next hour, about an hour from now, give or take. And our friend Billy from Hollywood, Florida will check in. Better known by his stage name. You know him, you love him. Weed Man Hippie. So he'll be with us next hour. In the meantime, 877-99 on Fox. That's 877-996-6369. If you'd like to be part of the live radio program, you can join the Festivus of Talk. You can also send a message in under the cover of the social media world. We use X a lot during the live show, so if you want to say hello on X, at Ben Maller. Make sure to follow that account, M-A-L-L-E-R.
1: Hey, Ben, that's how at... you doing?
0: Hi, Anthony. Hey, Anthony, you know where Helmet Man is? We haven't heard from Helmet Man in a while. I heard he called some Dodger propaganda show, but I guess he's alive still. Hasn't called our show in a while. Anyway, if you'd like to be part, on X, at Ben Maller, you can say hello to Lorena, FSR Tech Queen.
2: Hi, Bill.
0: There she is right there. Don't talk to me. And Brianna is in the producer's chair. BrieDenise26. That's BrieDenise26. Your comments can and will be used against you in the court of sports radio, so please act accordingly. All right, back to it. And a late night drug tester writes in. He says it's been it's the year of Gunner. He says first 5 years at Walmart. He said, and then Timberwolves winning the off season and a championship run for the Carolina Panthers. I must have, maybe I was in a coma when the Panthers went on a championship run. Didn't they lose to the Rams? Oh, they covered the spread, so that's really what matters there. They covered the spread. Ferg Dog writes in, he says, hey, Ben, I've got a fun fact about tonight's producer, Bree. Did you know she went to college in my fair city? No wonder Fullerton is only second to one in smarts. There you go. Fullerton is second to one in smarts. Because he wrote it, that must be true. He says, I mean, literally. Fullerton comes in behind only Irvine for being the smartest community in the entire state of California. So that's Fullerton propaganda from Ferg Dog. Kyle writes in, he says, the Timberwolves needed one final baller to get over the top and landed Melo. F. Wemby and SGA, it goes through the Twin Cities now. Yeah. Now, does LaMelo, you posted a photo. Does he have any room left for tattoos? I don't know that he has any room left. He's running out of space here. Going to have to go like Birdman and put

0: we can go get a power forward. Don't get greedy. Don't get greedy. Steve says, Ben, do you think that the Team USA can lose to Bosnia-Herzegovina? Absolutely, Steve. Absolutely. If the goaltender has the wrong breakfast, right, that game is in it's in Northern California, right? But that game is on Wednesday afternoon time on the West Coast, early evening on the East Coast. And all you need is the goaltender who has the eggs. He wants the eggs scrambled. The eggs come out. They're not cooked the right way. And all of a sudden, you've got a problem. All of a sudden, you got a problem. And that's it. That's it. What else do we have? Let's see. Can't read that. Let's go to the phones. Let's take a call or two. It is a call-in radio show. And let's say hello to Anthony, who's in Louisiana. Hello, Anthony.
1: Hey, Ben. How you doing?
0: If I was any better, Anthony, I would be a Hornet, but not a Charlotte Hornet, because they lost LaMelo Ball in that trade.
1: Yeah, he's Minnesota.
0: Is that right? Can we send that out on X or something? Apparently LaMelo Ball is now in Minnesota. We need to send that out.
2: Do you have your speakerphone on?
1: Hey, cuz.
2: It sounds a little echoey, Anthony.
0: Yeah.
1: Hey, cuz.
2: Hey, cuz.
0: He doesn't care. He does not want to be distracted.
2: On?
0: Lorena, you want a man that has tunnel vision. He's got tunnel vision. He's focused on you. He's not worried about how crappy the call sounds. He's not worried about anything else. He is focused on you because you're a cuz. That's why. I'm not a cuz.
1: No, I'm not on speakerphone. I'm on my cell phone, but I'm not on speakerphone.
0: Now, that's not an Obama phone, is it? Like Hollering James? Or is that an Obama phone?
1: No, it's an iPhone.
3: Yes, we can.
0: love it, Lorena.
2: Why, thank you. I hope to have a good weekend too. I will be driving to Sacramento.
0: Oh, that's a long drive.
1: You have a safe trip.
2: Thank you. I appreciate the well wishes. I'm gonna stop and get pea soup.
0: Oh, Anderson.
1: Be
0: careful.
1: I said, hey.
0: Be careful where you go to, because I think a lot of those places closed. The pea soup place.
2: Not the one on the 5.
0: Are you sure? Because the one on in Buellton, that's been closed
2: that
0: for a couple years
2: done.
0: Now.
2: Yeah,
0: that's
2: so
0: gone.
2: I will eat
0: is
2: the
0: one
2: pea
0: in,
2: soup as long as I possibly can.
0: Is the one in San Diego still open? In like Oceanside,
2: sure.
0: There was an Anderson pea soup. Used to go. It's an old roadside place on the West Coast, and a lot of them closed.
2: You got the only best bathrooms.
0: Left. Well, no, Bucky's has the best.
2: I've never
0: bathrooms.
2: Been to a Boosie's. It's hard to say.
0: Oh, that's you've never still. I've already been.
4: Nice
0: to,
4: beaver.
0: What have I been to? Two? Yeah, I've been to one in South Carolina. And
2: that's two more than me.
0: The one in Dayton. And there is a rumor that at some point this year, I will make a pilgrimage to Arizona to go to the latest Buc-ee's that opened up in Goodyear, Arizona, which is a spring training town outside Phoenix, and may make the road trip over there. Which have a Maller meet and greet at Buc-ee's. Of course, they'd have to pay for that, and I don't think they're willing to pay for that. Let's go back to the calls. It is a... It's always about the man. Oh, by the way, before we get to the calls, we got the play of the night. The play of the night. Now, what is the play of the night? I don't even know what the play of the night is. Let's hit
2: I'll
0: that button.
2: You.
0: We'll find out what it is. Here, hit that button right there. I'll find out.
5: Under the crossbar. And he's been deflected in as well. They've got the goal. It's Plata. How big is that for Ecuador? Wow.
0: All right. I guess that was some guy for Ecuador that scored. Is that? I like that we have to guess like that play of the night.
2: Yeah,
0: that's good. So apparently it was some guy from, I don't know, this is the first time I ever heard it. And that is the play of the night. The play of the night from Tire Rack for over 40 years. 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The way tire buying should be. Back to the calls we go. Dusty is in New York City, allegedly. Hello, Dusty. Welcome. Dusty? I don't hear Dusty. Dusty
2: hello.
0: Is gone. Dusty, where did he go? Let's say hello to Ace in Cincinnati. Hello, Ace. Welcome.
2: This seems a little odd.
0: All right, now, if we take another call and it's not there, we're not going to take any calls the rest of the hour. Let's try Aaron in Omaha. If this call does not work, we're going to stop taking calls for the rest of the hour. That's the amount of pressure that's on Aaron to say hello. So if he doesn't say hello, we're not going to take any more calls.

0: rest of the hour. Hello, Aaron in Omaha.
1: Man, I'm feeling the pressure right now.
0: He's alive! He's alive! There's another human being alive on the radio! Hello, Aaron. How's
1: Omaha? How we doing, man? I got a take on this whole turkey A thing. Are you ready to hear it?
0: All right, we got a hot take here. It's not turkey, it's turkey A. Hey, hey. What's your take?
1: I mean, you know, this brings me back, I think it was like 10, 15 years ago when there was a big push to stop calling Native Americans Indians. And everybody I knew, I'm from the Midwest, us Americans were stubborn, right? Everyone's like, no, I know that's what we're supposed to say, but that's not what I'm going to say. And that's what this whole situation reminds me of. We're lazy, stubborn Americans. We're too lazy to use our blinker. We're too lazy to take the stairs. And now we're too lazy to change one syllable in a word. Come on, guys, be better.
0: Oh, so rather than say just don't change the name of your country, it's hey, blame the Americans. You're blame the American guy. Right, is that what you are?
1: This is what they've called themselves. This is what they've been calling themselves. Now they're just.
0: When I was in school, I learned the countries of the world, and they said it was Turkey. That's what they said. So I mean, I guess
1: well, I
0: changed
1: think
0: it
1: you
0: at some
1: from
0: point.
1: An American teacher, probably.
0: Well, how else would I learn, sir? I grew up in America. I went to American schools. How else would I have learned? Like, what is the other way to learn that?
1: God forbid we respect other countries, right? Am I right?
0: Yes, I don't respect Turkey. I don't, because I call them Turkey. I don't. In fact, I'm going to go eat turkey today. I'm going to have a turkey sandwich to honor Turkey beating the U.S. is what I'm going to do. So that's it.
1: All right. One thing we can agree on, go USA. Go USA.
0: There you go. All right. That's anti-American guy. You're all a bunch of dumb Americans. That's that guy. That's his hot take. All right. Let's keep it going. Let's say hello to Andrew in Bakersfield. Hello, Andrew. Welcome.
2: We'd like to welcome you to the Ben Maller Show as I walk the streets of Bakersfield. Hey, Ben, I got something to say to Pochettino, if you'll permit me.
0: Nah, I don't think I need that.
2: Pochettino, you should have started Pulisic. Even though Lawless won't say it, I will. You should have started him. You could have made it up by putting him in at the beginning of the second half. You missed that one, too. Take off the blinders, Pochettino. Let him run. Let him fly. And that's for three of the best soccer coaches, Larry Draylock from Brazil, Skip Jarvis, and John Peterson.
0: That's your take? Is this like lukewarm take night on the show?
2: He should have started him.
0: Yeah. I did you not hear the beginning of the show?
2: Yeah, I agree with you in that.
0: Oh, okay. So that you agreed with my take. Why didn't you say, hey, Ben, that you really nailed it on that opening monologue? Well, you really nailed it. You could have said you know.
2: Pochettino could have started all the right players, except he should have started Pulisic. That's my take.
0: Yeah. Okay. Are you going to stay by that take? What do you think about Turkey or Turkey? What do you think? Is it Turkey or you say Turkey? I say Turkey. Is that how we do it? No.
2: I would just. Where did the bird called Turkey? How did it get named that?
0: I don't know. Okay. Thank you. Go away. All right. It's one of those nights. It's one of those nights. Absolutely spine tingling.
3: What's the moon like tonight?
0: I'm sure there's something going on. I'm sure there was something somewhere. All right. Well, never a good sign. As someone that's been in the radio business my entire life, it's never a good sign when you're interviewing someone and they say no follow-up questions. It puts you in a very awkward situation. And I'll tell you why. Because typically, in the yin and the yang of an interview, it's read and react. That's typically how it goes. You ask a question. The person answers the question, and then you react to what they say, and you have a follow-up question. So this story will not go away. The Giants, I'm sure they didn't think that this would be the story out of Pride Night. It's still got legs all these days later here. People still freaking out over this. The Giants, you got everyone's upset. And I wonder if these things are really, like all these theme nights, are we even worth it at this point? Maybe it is, maybe it's not. Larry Bear, who's, I guess, got lifetime employment with the Giants. The guy's been there forever. Big CEO of the Giants. So he went on the propaganda station, not our station, the propaganda station for the Giants, and the people hosting the show, from what I read, were barred from asking any follow-up question about, I guess he gave some prepared statement that was, I'm assuming, heavily vetted by a bunch of lawyers about the Giants' position. This guy, Larry Bear, and then the guys who did the radio show who had him on were not allowed to have any follow-up. It was a prepared statement. A prepared statement. It's according to the California Post, not the New York Post, the California Post, tossing that out. So, we'll see. The only team in baseball that does not have Pride Night, the Texas Rangers. That's it. They're the only one. Every other team does it, and it's becoming a political issue these days, a big political issue. All right, it is the Ben Maller Show. We've got Maller to the third degree. That is straight ahead after this riveting segment of calls. Now you know why consultants don't want calls. Here's the Insta trivia. Here we go, Insta trivia. Blank was the worst hitter in Major League Baseball from May 1st to June 16th, based on OPS, and has now been the top hitter in baseball from June 17th to present, so the last, like, you know, 9 days or whatever, based on OPS. So this guy's the worst hitter in baseball, and then now he's been the top hitter in baseball since June 17th. That is the Insta trivia. The answer, we'll get to it, and we will do it next. However, it is the B Block. Blockity, blockity, blockity. And what hour is it? Let's see here. What hour? What are we looking at here?
4: Number two.
0: That's right. It's hour two. 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
36: 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Goodbye.
37: 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Goodbye.
0: It is the Ben Maller Show. You're locked and loaded here all night, every night. This is not just a radio show. We are YouTube influencers, just like the Paul brothers, unless we're not. Check out the Ben Maller Show. It's on the YouTube. You can not watch it live, but on demand during the day. You can watch Maller monologues. 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Thank you.
38: I like the sausage.
0: I love hearing the voice of the great Karen Kay, who worked here many years ago. Time now for the payoff on the Insta Trivia. And here it is. So Blank was the worst hitter in baseball from May 1st to June 16th, based on OPS, and has been the top hitter in baseball since June 17th till today, based again on OPS. So a 180-degree turnaround. That is the question. What is the answer? George Springer, guessed by Mr. Irrigation, the cheating Astro. Robbie the Mariner fan from King Rory.
1: Wrong.
0: Lean and Mean Robbie. Byron Buxton from Femi in Minnesota. The birthday dumper. Robbie, look at that, man.
1: Wrong.
0: Having a good time. Justin in Cincinnati from Robbie the Mariner fan. What else we have? Let's see, page down. Willie Randolph from DJ Spin.
2: Who?
0: We've got the Cookie Monster from Viva Las Vicky. That's his answer. Don Juan says Pete Crow Armstrong. Willie Mays Hayes from Doug in Korea. What do we have here? James says, I like my turkey with cranberry jelly. Okay, very funny. Okay.
3: Yummy.
0: Do you have an answer, Lorena?
3: Yeah, I'm going to go with Ty Cobb.
0: Oh, from they named the Cobb salad after
3: my
0: Ty Cobb.
3: My favorite salad.
0: A lot of people don't know that because I made it up. The correct answer is Dansby Swanson of the Cubbies. Dansby Swanson. Where's my guy, Yefimi? Where's Tree in Chicago? Dansby Swanson. Here we go.
4: It's Maller.
5: How about that?
4: To the third degree. This is when Big Ben gets grilled.
0: And now a woman whose life changed in amazing ways thanks to the Mailbag podcast, unless it didn't. Our friend Bree with Maller to the third degree. It kind of rhymes. Hello, Brianna.
3: Hey, what's up? Okay, Ben. There was some on-field drama between Shohei Ohtani and Dalton rushing during the last Dodgers game in Minnesota. Ben, do you think Shohei deciding to call his own pitches due to the lapse of communication between the two was the right call?
0: Well, the Dodgers won the game. So, okay, they won. I just love that Dalton rushing is he's such a pest. He's not only upsetting the opposition, he's upsetting his own teammates. It's just freaking great. I love that he's such an annoyance. And he's a decent player. He's not a great player. He's had a lot of opportunity because Will Smith was hurt and all that. It's Shohei's world, Bree. He can do whatever the F he wants. He can bet on 18 parlays. It doesn't matter. I don't care. Next!
3: There have been a few rumors swirling that the Claw Kawhi time management Leonard might be headed back to Toronto for a Raptors reunion. Do you see that happening, Ben?
0: Hey, I'm fine. I'll drive him to the airport. It sounds like the Clippers want to keep him. I'll drive. If you want to go back to Toronto, send us some poutine. Send us some of those great cheese doodle things from Vancouver, and I'm good. I know that's not Toronto, but I'm fine. Next!
3: A ton of media heads are coming to the defense of Caitlin Clark after that flagrant foul by Alyssa Thompson. Ben, do you think this is an overreaction?
0: No, like the WNBA, I don't watch the WNBA, so I'm the wrong guy to ask, but it does. I saw the clip. How could you miss the clip? I don't think it's an overreaction. Like, you talk about Dalton rushing. She's the most hated woman in the WNBA. She's the top player. How did we do?
3: You passed, Ben.
0: I passed with an A. I didn't just pass.
3: A minus.
0: No, A plus, plus, plus.
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13: Turkey gets the win 3-2 in the United States' last group stage game. Austin Trusty and Sebastian Berhalter found the back of the net for Team USA, but Turkey were in the 98th minute to secure the win. Christian Pulisic did play in the second half. The other half of Group D, Australia and Paraguay, ended in a scoreless draw. Australia moving on to the round of 32. Ivory Coast beat Curacao 2-0. Ecuador with a 2-1 comeback win over Germany. Ecuador advances to the round of 32. Germany was already secured in that spot. The Netherlands won Group F with a 3-1 win over Tunisia. They will play Morocco in the knockout round. Japan, second in Group F after a 1-1 draw with Sweden. Japan will play Brazil. Sweden also advances. It's now locked in that the United States will play Bosnia in the knockout round. Pete Armstrong had the game-winning RBI as the Cubs beat the Mets 4-3.
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0: limits, but it's not politics, or is it? Welcome in the beginning of another hour of the Ben Maller Show. We are in the air everywhere. Tongues wagging as we are floating on air, coast to coast, border to border, and beyond, on the vast and spiffingly powerful microphones of FSR emanating live from the nest as we hang out with the night owls. These are our people. Guaranteed human. 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You see, that's how that works. It's the disclosure thing. You got to mention that. And we mentioned it. Now, Queen Roxanne, she's in Denver at the airport there in Denver. And she's trying to watch all these football games. So she's checking that out. And said, it's Fox One. See, that's where it's at. And she's nodding her head. Hoosier Bill's nodding his head there. Yeah, that's it. That's Fox. That's what you need to say. And Sir Smokes a Lot. Yeah, Fox One. The excitement of the FIFA World Cup is now streaming live on Fox One. Yes, the official English streaming platform to catch every unforgettable moment. Fox One brings the action straight to your screen so you never miss a goal. Download Fox One and experience the FIFA World Cup. We saw load management by Team USA. The most American thing you could do is load management in the World Cup. Nine of the players were rested. Nine of the regulars were rested by Team USA. Of course, they lost at the very end to Turk A. What up, A? That's Turkey. There you go. They're losers. They lost. They're out, even though they won. So Team USA advances. They'll be playing on Hump Day this next week here on Wednesday against Bosnia-Herzegovina. So good luck on that. And we pause the commercials. We'll get back to that. We pause the commercials for a content break right now. And our lead this hour, talking baseball. Well, kind of. Loosely talking about baseball. As the labor negotiations continue, how soon before somebody says the players are threatening to not show up to the World Series because they're going to get locked out and there'll be no deal and all this other stuff? So that's down the line. But the Major League Baseball Ownership Group has issued a new proposal in the court of public opinion. Yes, they've proposed new restrictions. You see this at all? New restrictions on free agent contracts as part of the salary cap framework, the guidelines, the ongoing labor negotiations with the players' union. So if you didn't hear about this, perhaps not. I see Stevie Meatball said, I heard about it. Well, some of the details, I'm not going to give you all because a lot of it's really boring. The key stuff, most free agent contracts for players signing with new teams would be capped, term limits, at 5 years. Re-signing with the team that you started with, that would go up to 6 years. contracts would be limited to 15% of the cap, meaning that if you're the top player, like Shohei Ohtani, in down the line, obviously you'd be grandfathered in, 15%, that's all you get, 15%. So that means that if you have two players who are that good, you're going to give them 30% of your salary cap, and that's it now in the first year, and 16% for re-signing. There's a lot of numbers here. In theory, this would block mega, mega, mega contracts with heavy deferrals, such as Juan Soto, the 15-year. I still can't believe 15 years. That's wild. 15 years, $765 million. The biggest contract in baseball he got with the Mets. Major League Baseball would also, but wait, there's more, would also allow for earlier free agency, 1 year earlier for players who have reached the age of 30. Well, that's nice of them. They'd raise the minimum salary for players within 2 years of service time from $780,000, which, oh, by the way, is rich. If you're making $780,000, you're wealthy, where I come from, and they'd raise it to $1 million. And the league claims that just seven players this year, seven players would have exceeded the proposed max on the salary, and 98% of free agent contracts would be unaffected by all of this. So that is a good jumping off point. Let us discuss the question. What are the Major League Baseball owners? Okay, what are the Major League Baseball owners really saying with this latest proposal to the union? So I've got student loan, blender, and McRib. And we will combine all of these things together. And we are going to go down to assault your eardrums is what we're going to do. That's right. Dante's Inferno. Now to kick off here, or to lead off because it's baseball, we cannot stop. The owners are saying we cannot stop lighting money on fire. We're pyromaniacs. We need help. Our mantra is burn, baby, burn. Now, keep in mind, it's only a few teams that are like this. There are many other teams that have a chastity belt around their wallets. So you've got more of that than the teams that want to spend a lot. But the owners, they call it competitive balance, which is actually competitive restraint. The low information fan always sides with management on this. The owners have spent decades, and I'm not exaggerating, literally decades, proving they have zero self-control, the top-end owners in that sport. And might I add that the people at the bottom, they have too much self-control. So you've got a lot that have too much self-control and then a few teams that have no self-control. And so they're saying, like, listen, we got some guys here that just they can't stop spending the cash. So we want you, the players, to help us install seatbelts. Boy, I don't want a seatbelt. Well, you got to put a seatbelt in. That's the way it is. They love these top-level teams, love deferrals so much. How much? They love them so much that they are literally paying guys who the guys will get paid into the 2040s for things they're doing here in the 2020s. Think about that. Like there are guys who are going to get paid till 2043 and beyond. They should just call this the Shohei Ohtani Rule 2.0. Deferred money is baseball's version of the student loan crisis. That's what it is. Congratulations, you've got your degree. You will now be in debt the rest of your life. And even if you die, you're still in debt, right? You go bankrupt. You still got to pay that money. You're the sucker. But hey, you have that nice little degree. Congratulations. That's essentially where we are. Like the Dodgers and the Mets figured out time travel accounting. That's what it is, time travel accounting. Instead of innovating, the league wants to outlaw the cheat code. They want to get rid of it. Now, the aristocrats, they swear that shorter contracts will actually help players. And again, this is another thing where the low information fan says, you're absolutely right. Man, is that a great take. Of course, you completely ignore that side of the aisle completely ignores that guys will have to re-enter free agency during the decline years. And these 10, 15-year contracts in baseball are always loss leaders. You're really paying for 5 or 6 years, And if you get anything extra past year six or seven, it's all gravy. It's extra gravy is what it is. There's no way that Juan Soto, who's already got back problems, is going to be good 10 years from now. Stop. Even Otani is not going to be good at the end of his contract. That's just the way this stuff works. And that's it. And the owners, they've got this golden goose. The baseball owners have this golden goose. They would prefer to exchange it for a golden cow. Moo! Moo! Yeah, they want that study milk, no surprises. No surprises. They want an NFL, baseball wants an NFL cap without opening the books. How do you do that? The NFL's screwed in that department. The Green Bay Packers really ruined it for the NFL as a publicly owned team. And as a result, the finances of the NFL are made public every single year. How much TV money they get, you can do the math. It's divided by 32, so everyone gets the same amount of national TV money, et cetera, et cetera, et cetera. Baseball, though, they're not going down that road. If you won't show the receipts, stop crying poverty. The entire tug of war is a pointless endeavor unless there's a will to do it. If the owners say, listen, we have 15 of the 30 members of the cartel that lost serious money. The players will be like, okay, let's see the books. Let's see the Pirates and the Athletics and the Tampa Bay Rays and all these tightwad teams. Let's look at the numbers. Let's have an independent audit of the books. They will never do that because the ugly truth is these teams are all making money. They might not be making a lot of money. They're making money. And they always sell for more the next time than they do originally. There's no one losing money owning a Major League Baseball team. It's not happening. All right, furthermore, to New York we go. We mentioned the Mets with Juan Soto. Well, the Met fans are not happy. They're calling for the general manager, David Stearns, to be given the whack job. Get out of here, you wackadoodle. Get out of here. And the team currently in last place, looking up at the tuckus of the Marlins and the Nationals with that natitude, the Phillies and the Atlanta Braves. Tommy and Atlanta's Atlanta Braves. Team's in last place in the National League East. The roster blows. The pitching's no good. They got two guys who put up empty numbers, although they've both been hurt, Juan Soto and Francisco Lindor. Then you had Major League Baseball insider Ken Rosenthal, who entered the chat playing devil's advocate, saying that the fans should be careful. The Met fans should be careful what they wish for, saying that the sport is not teeming with general manager types. So the question, thumbs up or thumbs down? Thumbs up, thumbs down. Does GM David Stearns deserve to lose his job with the Mets? So I am going thumbs up, up, up, up, and away. Yes, Stearns deserves the heat. All those degrees. Oh, what a brainiac. Harvard, Yard, Columbia. And what does that get you, having all that academia? Forget King Midas. David Stearns is King Minus for the New York Metropolitans. He put this roster together. He tossed all the pieces into a blender and hit puree. They had a little puree there. And now he wants credit for making a nice smoothie. Well, look at the smoothie I made. He put the Mets roster, tore it apart. Now, they underachieved last year. I get it. You don't get unlimited mulligans just because your resume has a lot of ink from the Ivy League. This is not miniature golf here. Okay, not giving out endless mulligans. Getting rid of longtime anchors. The Polar Bear, Pete Alonso, fan favorite. Brandon Nimmo, seems like he's playing pretty well. And even Jeff McNeil to some degree. Getting rid of those guys, that was not malpractice. The fact that you replace them with a bunch of banana slugs, that's the problem. And I'm not even a Mets fan. But unfortunately, I'm surrounded everywhere I go. I got family that's Mets fans. I got people that work here that are Mets fans. In return, smartest guy in the room, Harvard and Columbia, acquired Marcus Semien, who sucks. He's injured again. They acquired Freddie Peralta from the Brewers, who who's another Milwaukee mirage, guys that pitch well in Milwaukee, and then when they get to big league teams in big cities, they can't handle it. Freddy Peralta is broken down. They also have a couple of ghosts. Jorge Polanco, I believe, is there, and Luis Robert Jr., former Chicago White Sox, who these guys have hardly played. Stearns is the common denominator in all this. Right? Now, supposedly the Mets got rid of Alonso, Nimmo, and McNeil because they were Republicans, and the guys Soto and Lindor didn't like their politics, so they wanted to get rid of them, and they replaced them with guys, I guess, that align with them. They just can't hit a curveball, which is a bit of a problem. So that's the pattern, and at some point, trust the process becomes trust the excuse, and the Mets are about out of them. As far as Ken Rosenthal, of course he's not going to say something negative about a general manager. Who do you think feeds Ken Rosenthal all of those rumors? It's agents and general managers. You don't derail the gravy train. Choo-choo! Yeah, of sources. However, you know, that train right now is off the tracks. And in football, they'd say, bring in the Turk. Bring in the Turk. Middle of the night, bring in the Turk. Stearns needs the little tap on the shoulder. Tap, tap. Bye-bye, as Dick and Dayton would say. All right, now, last thing. To the voting booth we go. Surprise, surprise, surprise. Blue Jays utility infielder Ernie Clement is your top vote-getter. Led all American League players in phase one of the All-Star voting, despite Toronto sitting with a losing record mid-season after winning the American League pennant last year. They've underachieved this year. The fan base has powered Ernie Clement to the top spot ahead of Aaron Judge and all the big stars, the big dumper in Seattle, all these guys. Now, some of them are not playing well this year or hurt, but still. Now, some pundits are saying, this is not good for baseball. You should not have Ernie Clement of Toronto as the top vote getter. So the question, Ernie Clement leading all-star voting in the American League for the Blue Jays is a mockery or magic? Mockery or magic? That's the question. So I am going to be Benny Brightside on this, and let me tell you why. All right, Ernie Clement, the fact that he's leading the all-star voting is not a mockery. It is not. It is pure magic. This is the biggest overnight miracle since the McRib. By the way, the McRib's back. A Disney rejected underdog, essentially, right? That's the story. It's like, well, Disney's not going to go. That's too crazy. That's not real. Guy was a fourth-round draft pick. I believe he leads the American League, or was tied last I checked in doubles. He's a doubles machine, hitting near 300. And in an era that we're in right now where everyone's obsessed with launch angle and all that, the fans voting, and I know it's because he's wearing powder blue Blue Jay uniforms and all that, but the fans voted for a guy who's a human mosquito, a throwback to the old days in baseball. High contact, he's a pest, right? Just annoys pitchers. So how do we get here? Good question. Simple. The Blue Jay fans, to their credit, we're on in Toronto, the Blue Jay fans treating all-star voting like a national referendum. They're the ballot box bandits of Major League Baseball, and it is a throwback, stuffing ballot boxes. If you're around my age or younger, a little younger, you might remember back in the old days they had actual paper ballots, and you got the votes. Now everything's cyber. You can have the algorithms and the bots and the dummy accounts and all that vote all you want. And sure, the Blue Jays are mediocre. They have a losing record. Where I come from, that means you're bad. However, the fans, elite fans, doubling down like crypto investors, just with better manners. And so Toronto never, they have not forgotten. At some point they'll forget, but that 2025 postseason, this guy was a hero in that postseason run. And they just didn't vote. It's like a political campaign here for the Blue Jay fan base. This is Maple Leaf Manifest Destiny. As Clement, what's his slogan? Make contact great again? Is that his slogan? I'm all for that. I'm all for choking up on the bat with two strikes. And if he does well, if the Blue Jays end up in the playoffs and he does well in October again, my friends in Canada, my brothers and sisters, will vote him straight into Parliament. So forget the All-Star game. He'll go into Parliament. It is the Ben Maller Show. If you would like to comment on any of this, you can join us right now. 877-99-ON-FOX, 877-996-6369. Also on X, at Ben Maller. That's at Ben Maller, if you want to be part of the program. Time now, though, for the Maller Riddle of the Day. We'll have lame jokes later this hour. Your calls at 877-99-ON-FOX. Here's the riddle of the day. So LeVar Ball, we just talked about him the other day, and it was revealed this week that he's getting divorced or just got divorced after 30 years. About 30 years of marriage, and that's it. It's all over. However, also being announced this week, it turns out that LeVar Ball has a full custom blank in the middle of his house. Again, LeVar Ball, the patriarch of the Ball family, LaMelo, the newest Timberwolf, LeVar Ball has a full custom blank in the middle of his house. That is the Maller Riddle of the Day. The answer, we'll get to it, and we will do it next. However, it is the A Block. What hour are we looking at here? Let's find out.
1: Number three.
0: Well, it sounds like hour three to me. 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

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We're glad you've chosen to hang out with us. Happy Friday, the 26th day of June. We are side by side here. This is live. I know. I still have live overnight radio. Oh, my God. I can't believe it. Yeah. I'm shocked by it, too. But we're still here hanging out together. 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And don't forget about the weekend podcast. 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It's new episodes every Friday, Saturday, in the very popular mailbag. On Sunday. So check that out. As far as this show, 877-99 on Fox. The call-in number, also on X at Ben.

0: of the devil, and he shall appear. So LeVar Ball came up on the show the other day. Then I read that he got divorced. It was in the tabloids after like 30 years of marriage. That's awkward. Well, LeVar Ball, it turns out, we learned this week, has a full custom blank in the middle of his house, right there in the middle of his house. All right, what is the answer here? Let's see. Paid down. J. Dot in Utah writes in. He says, LeVar Ball has a custom statue, ice sculpture of himself swimming with dolphins. I like that. That's the same answer Josh had, a custom-made statue of LeVar Ball. Who else? A wax museum of all the Beverly Hills 90210 characters. That is from Rob the Goat Man. A hanging Chad from Alf the Alien Opiner. Oh, I used that same All-Star ballot there, Alf. The 89 All-Star game in Anaheim. That is where Bo Jackson hit a home run off big fat pitcher for the Giants, Robinson. I forget his first name. And Ronald Reagan. I actually went to that that All-Star game. Ronald Reagan, the president, was in the press box back before everyone hated presidents. Robbie, the Mariner fan, says a full-sized pirate ship. No, no, that's what you're getting for your birthday, Robbie. We don't do birthday shout-outs, but Robbie secretly has a pirate fetish, according to Rob the Goatman. A golden toilet from Michael in Tulsa. What else do we have? Doug in South Korea says a pyramid made from boxes of bad shoes. Green machine from JT the Wingman. A car wash from Eek in Roseville, Minnesota. A sandbox, yes, by Johnny Q. Our buddy Timmy from Busco, Indiana says a full custom Yugo. Well, that's what he said. I didn't say that. That's what he said. All right, let's go to Lorraine and find out. LeVar Ball, the patriarch of the Ball family, the head ball. And LeVar Ball, turns out this week we learned he has a full custom blank in the middle of his house. In the middle of his house.
1: He has a custom skating rink that has a koi pond in the middle of it.
0: Oh, that would be big baller brand. That would absolutely be big baller brand. Unfortunately, that is incorrect. Yeah, isn't correct. The correct answer would be that LeVar Ball has a full custom NBA regulated court. He has a basketball court, like NBA sized court, in the middle of his house. And I saw the video. It's pretty wild. So hey, what are you gonna do? Let me go over here. I'll shoot some hoops. Yeah, okay. And then I'll go get a turkey sandwich out of the refrigerator, and then I'll go back over here and yeah. Like I know some guys have that. LeVar Ball wasn't rich. His kids are rich. I'm guessing his kids paid for that. Hey, Dad, what do you want? We're in the NBA. I don't know. I want a full court in my house in Chino Hills is what I want. Okay, why not? We'll give you that. What the heck? Who says no? All right, let's go to the phones. And let's say hello, eeny, meeny, mighty, moe. And we say hi to Hollering James in Minneapolis, Minnesota. Hello, Hollering James.
2: Hey, Ben, I was hoping and praying I'd call you on the good phone. And this is the house phone. I stole the house phone.
0: We shouldn't be stealing things. That's not nice. You shouldn't be.
2: Well, I borrowed his dad.
0: Yeah. So, James, you were able to phony phone call the show yesterday. Are you proud of that, that you did a phony phone call?
2: I wasn't proud, but I wanted to get on real quick.
0: You did? No.
2: Not tonight, I didn't. But you know what, Beth? I love your show so much. I'd do anything to get on your show.
0: Really? Would you go back on hold so I can take some other calls?
2: Come on, please.
0: Oh, you just said you'd do it. You just said you'd do anything.
2: Nah,
0: I just asked
2: that.
0: You to do one thing.
2: Yeah, mm-hmm. Not that. Come on. I got a new call tonight. I like Mellow coming to Minnesota.
0: What's that?
2: I like Mellow coming to Minnesota. Mellow Ball. I think he's going to do with Anthony Edwards. That takes all the heat off Edwards. Man.
0: Yeah, yeah, I heard. I might have talked about that earlier.
2: I was listening.
0: Oh, you were? Well, thank you. You know what? James, thank you for listening. All right. Go back on hold, James. I'll go back to you later. I'll go back to you. I'll go back. Let's go to, is it Bosco in New Jersey? Hello, Bosco. Welcome. Bosco.
3: I was going to guess he had a garbage can in.
0: Oh, there he is. Steve in Manhattan. Another phony phone call. Hello. No. Go Buchanan, go Buchanan.

0: Buchanan. Go Buchanan. Hello, Steve.
1: You are the man. Let me tell you, you're the only guy in your panel never to ban me. I mean, I know that sometimes people in the studio might not like Stevie Boy's calls and stuff, but still, you never ban me. Two guys just banned me in the past week and stuff. And all I did was
0: What did you get banned for?
1: The first rule of talk radio, if people don't know, when the caller becomes more popular than the host, goodbye to the caller. And I did bring up some hot topics and everything, and the woman who stole the bag. I thought you're supposed to steal a basketball, not a garbage basket.
0: Large and in charge, and she lost her job, right? $350,000 this chick was making at some highfalutin place in New York. She lost her job to steal a trash can. Holy crap. Yeah, on the big board of bad decisions, that's near the top, Steve, in Manhattan.
1: She looked more like she would steal a garbage basket that said the New York Liberty on it. But anyway, this is why the guy banned me, right? You're the man. Listen, I really thank you for not banning me. The Buchanan Brigade really appreciates that, really.
0: Well, of course.
1: I got into not an argument with the guy. The guy said what you just said. The woman was making $300,000 a year. And I said she looked more like she was like $300,000 worth of food stamps. That's what I said. All right? And they, you can't say that. And they threw me off the air. But anyway, getting back to baseball, why don't they just go back to you don't like what I just said?
0: I'm letting you talk.
2: I didn't say it.
0: I'm sitting here listening. What do you want me to do? You want to comment on everything you say? Every take Steve in Manhattan has, I gotta do something here? Is that how that works?
1: No, of course not. I would just
0: you want to take a call, Steve in Manhattan? You want to talk to somebody else?
1: Come on, all right, roll them in. Roll those calls.
0: All right, This is Steve in Manhattan. Open phones. We'll do at least one. Let's go do lock him in there, Bree, and then we'll say hello to Tony in Montreal. Hello, Tony. You're on with Steve in Manhattan and me. It's the Ben Maller.
2: We accidentally hung up on Steve in Manhattan.
0: All right, we've effed that up already. Let's try Patty Melt in North Carolina, not his real name. Hello, Patty Melt. You're on with me, Ben, and then we've got our buddy in Manhattan.
3: Hey, Ben, are you still talking? Like Nathan's or the Brett's better?
0: What's that, Patty Melt?
3: Does he like Nathan's hot dogs or the Brett's better?
0: All right, Steve in Manhattan, very important question. What kind of wiener do you like? Did we hang up on him, too?
3: How about Hebrew National?
0: A solid dog. Nathan's is not bad. The key is to not find out what's in the hot dogs. What, Patty right. Melt?
3: Would you ask Holler and James who the Minnesota Wild are going to draft?
0: All right, Patty Melt, I feel like you're doing a fake voice. Let's go to Hollering James. James, we have a question from Patty Melt in North Carolina. James, we'd like your opinion on who the Minnesota Wild are going to draft.
4: Are you guys talking to Tony in Montreal?
0: Oh, my God. Bree, what's going on here? Bree, turn your mic off.
3: The Canadians going to draft? Bree,
2: I'm trying to drop Tony, or I'm trying to switch Tony into...
0: Well, no, I did. I asked for Hollering James. Though,
2: I know. I'm trying to switch him.
3: That's okay. This is Swamp Billy.
2: There we go.
0: Oh, there. I knew it was a fake phone call. Swamp Billy, why did you bail on the Octagon? We had it all set up. Blind Sea Bass versus Swamp Billy. How dare you? Okay, I don't think we can put multiple
2: there
0: calls
2: we go.
0: On. This is,
2: there we go.
0: This is a disaster. Okay, thank you. I'm done. I'm over. I'm over. I'm over. I tried. I'm over it. I don't care. I'm done with you. We have Big Ben. What do you say? I don't want to know. Big Ben's lame jokes of the week for the rest of the hour. Let's see if we can try to get Weed Man on there. Big Ben's lame jokes of the week. We'll get to that. We will do it next. However, it is the B block. And what hour is it? Let's find out right now.
5: Number three.
0: Well, it's hour number three, but it's really hour number one for DraftKings. 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

0: 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I, Bill Miller here, and you there. You are never, ever separated from this show. Well, how could that be? We are multiple things. We are both an overnight show. 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Unbelievable! It's amazing!
1: Knock, knock. Who's there?
2: Lame week.
1: Lame week who? It's Big Ben's lame joke of the week.
0: And away we go. These are actual jokes by actual listeners. Hit the cough button, Weed Man. Do not cough on the air. Bad job by you. Shame on you. How dare you? Hello, Weed
3: Man.
0: Hey.
3: Hey, Ben. What's up?
0: Yeah, I'm doing a talk show. That's it.
3: Go ahead, make me laugh.
0: I'm not going to make you laugh yet because I need to remind you, Weed Man, it's all about Home Depot. 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Here we go, Weed Man. Actual jokes by actual listeners. I do want to thank the unknown caller who sent two great jokes. They're not radio friendly, so we can't use them. What did Weed Man Hippie get from his son for Father's Day?
3: What?
0: Well, same thing as Weed Man's net worth. Absolutely nothing. That's from John in Youngstown, Ohio. Remember, Youngstown, Ohio, Weed Man, is halfway between New York and Chicago. That's the halfway point, Youngstown, Ohio. All right, if you're driving, what does Weed Man like, or what does Weed Man like climbing stairs? Or why does he like climbing stairs?
3: Why?
0: Because it means he's getting higher. That's Michael in Tulsa. Well, this one also from Michael in Tulsa. Why does Bree, producer Bree, like Weed Man?
3: Why?
0: Well, apparently you give Bree direction on what not to do in life. So congratulations, Weed Man. You are the example. You are the example. Did you know that Weed Man time traveled back to the time of the first use of fire?
3: Wow, really?
0: Yeah. In fact, Weed Man is credited with lighting the very first doobie. So congratulations. That's Dennis in Detroit who sent that one in. These are actual jokes by actual listeners. Why was Weed Man excited for the Tartan Army coming to Miami?
3: Why?
0: Do you know what that is, by the way, the Tartan Army?
3: No.
0: Okay. big World Cup fan. Anyway, because they are bringing bags and pipes. That's Brendan from Boston. Be funnier if you knew what they were. Did you know that Weed Man was struck all at once by a clarinet and a tuba and a bunch of these things? How about that?
3: Really?
0: Yeah. Apparently, it was an orchestrated hit, Weed Man. It was an orchestrated hit. That's Inca Terra. I butchered that, but that's Inca Terra. Did you hear that Weed Man will challenge Joey Chestnut next weekend? It's next weekend. At the annual hot dog eating contest on Coney Island.
3: Wow. Really?
0: Yeah. Apparently you've got high expectations, but also afraid you might ride the vomit comet. So Tom from Indiana sent that one in. What does Weed Man's summer motto, or what should Weed Man's summer motto be without his teeth?
3: What?
0: Sun's out, gums out. That's right, baby, gums out. Watch out, ladies. The gums are out. When does Weed Man Hippie love going to the beach?
3: When?
0: High tide. That's Daryl. Daryl in the Ozarks. Why doesn't Weed Man Hippie smoke joints anymore?
3: Why?
0: He only likes gummies. That's it. He only likes gummies. What type of motorhome? What type of motorhome has Weedman always wanted?
3: What?
0: A Winnebago. Winnebago. That's super time.
3: I like that.
0: Did you know that recently Weedman is losing his hair and walking with a limp?
3: Wow, really?
0: Yeah, now they're calling him Weedman Gimpy. They're calling him for some reason. there you go. That's Surfer Todd, the comedian. What else do we have? Let's see, Paige Dan. Why did Weedman get in trouble with the feds?
3: Why?
0: You were charged with high treason from Mike the Leprechaun. He sent that one in. There it is. Thank you, Weed Man. Have a great weekend. Big Ben's Lame Jokes of the Week.
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18: In Major League Baseball, the Rays beat the Royals 13-2. Junior Caminero had three home runs. Astros 2-1 over the Tigers. Pirates smoked the Mariners 5-1. A's beat the Giants in San Francisco 9-6. Red Sox double up the Yankees 6-3. Texas held off Toronto 6-5. The Phillies have its third straight game with a go-ahead home run in the ninth inning as they double up the Nationals 10-5. Pete Cor Armstrong had the game-winning RBI in the 10th inning as the Cubs dropped the Mets 4-3. The New York Mets also placed Marcus Semien on the 10-day injured list with a strained left hip flexor. Turkey A beat the United States in this final group stage game 3-2 with a goal in the 98th minute to secure the win. The U.S. started nine new players in this final stage game. Ashton Trusty and Sebastian Burhalter both found the back of the net. Christian Pulisic did play in the second half.
19: Ben freaking Maller.
20: Yeah. Over the top, in your face.
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19: You want concise? 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
0: Well, randomly, things I did not expect on my radar, a former two-time NFL head coach found downrange getting some shrapnel. What is that all about? Well, not literally, verbal shrapnel, I should say. Welcome in the beginning of another hour of the Ben Maller Show. We are in the air everywhere, fireside chatting. As we reach across the aisle, coast to coast, border to border, and beyond, on the vast and unforgettably powerful microphones of FSR emanating live.
20: Going live!
0: From the door, as we knock on your front door. You can hear the knocking right there. You can hear the knocking. Yeah, I know. We do our own sound effects. Guaranteed Human from the world-famous Fox Sports Radio Studios, where Judge Reed, the great Judge Reed, reminds us this hour made possible by our friends at Tire Rack. 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Very important. Also got a message, and we haven't heard from Strip Club Al in a while. I wonder what happened to Al. And Al said, listen, I'm still around, and I really cannot get enough of this Home Depot. And I said, is that right? 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You really want to know more? Yes, I do. He said, Ben, I would like to know more. I said, okay. As long as Rebecca, the Rams fan, also wants to know, and Lisa C. from the Commonwealth, okay, sure. Why not? Upgrade your FIFA World Cup 2026 setup Build it like Beckham. 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So check that out. On the schedule today, the early TV window, you got two games, Senegal and Iraq. That'll be at 3 o'clock Eastern, noon Pacific. Norway and France also in the early TV window. And then you've got Spain and Uruguay. They will play in the prime 8 p.m. Eastern window. Cape Verde. Cape Verde, the Cinderella team, taking on the Saudis. If they win, do they get some of that Saudi oil money? I don't know. That'll be going on in Group H today. We've got Egypt and Iran, longtime rivals in the Middle East, and they will be playing each other in the World Cup in America. And we have New Zealand and Belgium. That matchup also going on in Group G. So that's the schedule today. You can watch all of those games on Fox 1. The excitement of the FIFA World Cup is now streaming live on Fox 1, the official English streaming platform to catch every unforgettable moment. Fox 1 brings the action straight to your screen so you never miss a goal. Download Fox 1 and experience the FIFA World Cup. Now we pause the commercial. We'll get back to the commercials. I promise. I know you want that. You want that A-Block live read. You need the A-Block live read. We'll get to it. However, our lead this hour from Viva Las Vegas. Viva Las Vegas. I know. Yeah, a heartbreak hotel. Well, former Raider safety Jonathan Abram shared a post on social media. Normally, I don't spend my life obsessing with former Raider safeties posting comments online. I don't really care about that. However, this was interesting. So this guy went on the gram and dropped a hammer blasting Josh McDaniels. Yes, that Josh McDaniels. I know. What's that about? Well, the former Raider safety accused the former Raider head coach of ruining the team that they built and, quote, sabotaging the entire organization before leaving and running back to the Patriots. You see this at all? No? All right, so in the post on the Instagram feed, the photo shows Jonathan Abram driving on the 10 freeway past Allegiant Stadium going into the strip area of Vegas, and the text was overlaid on the post, "I miss playing inside you." And then Allegiant Stadium responded, "Who are you?" anyway, he then made all these claims that Josh McDaniels should be, he said, arrested for his negative impact on the Raiders during his tenure from 2022 through 2023, or part of 2023. Abram drafted by the Raiders, although he played with the Oakland Raiders, I think. I think he did 1 year in Oakland, if I remember, and then was with the Raiders when they went to Vegas. And so he voiced his frustration. He was not in the NFL last year, and I guess the Patriots are off the board. Ripped McDaniels for his very unsuccessful term as coach of the Raiders. He was let go in the middle of the 2023 season. So that is a good jumping off point. Let us discuss. You got Jonathan Abram calling for Josh McDaniels to be arrested for ruining the Raiders. How does that strike you? So I've got repurposed Jack and the Beanstalk and elevator pitch. And we will combine all of these things together, and we are going to have some gabagool, is what we're going to have, a little gabagool. All right, now, first of all, before we get into this, let's point out that the Raiders have been a laughingstock way before Josh McDaniels got there. He just was able to advance to a higher realm on the spectrum of suck. They went a little deeper there. So Jonathan Abram didn't just throw a jab, though, at Josh McDaniels. This is not friendly fire. He launched a career-ending mortar round in terms of head coaching. And there were people saying the Patriots got to the Super Bowl last year, and it was a bit of a fluky situation because of a soft schedule and injuries to certain people. And so people said, well, you know, maybe, just maybe, McDaniels will get a phone call, opportunity will knock, and he'll get to be a head coach again. So calling for him to be arrested for ruining the Raiders, that is, as my friend Tony Bruno used to say, beautiful. Beautiful. If coaching malpractice were a crime, right, McDaniels would be serving consecutive life sentences without the possibility of challenge flags for his tenure. McDaniels left the Raiders in worse shape, and he actually somehow left the Raiders in worse shape than he left the Broncos, and that's saying something. That's saying something. In both stops, former players putting McDaniels on blast for his inability to be a head coach. And so it's just another day, another former player of Josh McDaniels kicking him in the footballs. Right there in the footballs. He got kicked. He left Vegas. They were not good. In Denver, when he left the Broncos, they still, all these years later, they still talk about how horrific a coach he was. And when he got the Raider job, I remember McDaniels like, well, things are different now. I've learned, you know, all this. No, he didn't. If ruining franchises or taking them to a higher level of Suckville were a skill, this guy, Josh McDaniels, would be a first ballot Hall of Famer. It's very bizarre. The only place he's considered good is with the Patriots. He was one of the worst offensive coordinators of all time with the old St. Louis Rams. Like, the only place this guy's had success is with Robert Kraft and the Patriots. That's it. It's bizarre. And to be fair, though, like, McDaniels didn't just like sabotage the silver and black. What he did is he twisted and repurposed the famous Al Davis catchphrase from years ago, the old owner. And he has continued a lifelong commitment to underachievement. See, Al thought about greatness, and Josh McDaniels is like, when I'm a head coach, I would like a lifelong commitment to underachievement. And really, the former Raider safety should blame Roger Goodell and his NFL cronies. The only reason Josh McDaniels had a chance to get that job is because the NFL, we believe, strategically leaked email to poison John Gruden. If you remember, this was during the COVID year. John Gruden was given the poison pill that led to his departure, and then eventually the Raiders, the next permanent head coach, was not their special teams coach, Rich Bisaccia. They went with Josh McDaniels. And if Gruden would still be the coach of the Raiders if that happened, and he's in a lawsuit right now. We'll see how that turns out. Either way, though, Josh McDaniels is not getting another head coaching job unless there's one scenario where he does get one, and that is if the NFL expands to 64 teams. And even then, it's wishy-washy. Even then, it's wishy-washy if that were to happen. All right, now, secondly, to the hot take hut. What is the hot take hut? I don't know what that is. I would like to know what is it. All right, let me explain. So, former Carolina quarterback Cam Newton, he recently said, he repurposed an old take. He said he would rather have an MVP trophy than win a Super Bowl. He argued that individual impact matters more to him than a team championship, pointing out that quarterbacks like Brad Johnson, Trent Dilfer, and Nick Foles all are Super Bowl winning quarterbacks without having the same kind of individual success that Cam Newton had. So the question, does Cam Newton's take that for him an MVP is bigger than a Super Bowl win for a quarterback, does it withstand cross-examination? So can I get a capital P, please? Says a lot about Cam Newton. He said this in the past. Cam is trying to rewrite his Wikipedia page while he's on debate television with logic that reads like tissue paper in a rainstorm. It's classic revisionist history. The I didn't want the thing, I couldn't get routine. I didn't even want that anyway. I didn't want to date the hottest woman in the world. I not my type. I know everyone else wants to do it. I didn't want to do it. Like, this is Jack and the Beanstalk football. It's a fairy tale where Cam trades a Lombardi for a bag of magic beans. The NFL legacy. So, well, what is a legacy? And it is true that a Super Bowl win is a team award. The MVP is obviously an individual award. However, you talk about the legacy, and those are often defined more by Super Bowl wins than MVPs. Nick Foles, for example, Nick Foles went on a mystical, magical carpet ride with the 2017 Eagles. He went full cyborg and outplayed Tom Brady in the Super Bowl. You juxtapose that to Cam Newton's playoff stat line, which reads like a middle seat on the old Spirit Airlines with two fat people around you, and it's just bland and disappointment. And even if you want to nitpick and go back when Cam won his MVP, is it true that not only Andy Dalton, however, Tyrod Taylor and Carson Palmer, three pretty mid-level quarterbacks, had a higher passer rating than Cam Newton the year that he won the MVP? And is it also true that when everything is said and done, Cam's signature moment was not the chest puffs and the pelvic thrusts and the arrogant struts when he played for the Panthers? It was failing to dive on a football against the Denver Broncos in the Super Bowl. Who goofed? I've got to know. Saying an MVP means more than a ring, it's kind of like saying that the YMCA pickleball title that my friend Jerry won means more than a Super Bowl ring. I mean, come on. Like, seriously, come on. All right, now, final thought. Now, before I get to my final thought, I just want to point out that the reason I'm mentioning this is because I got a message from a listener who said, "Oh, Ben, you got to talk about this. This is so good." I said, "I don't know about that." But I will address this for Michael. You know who you are. I don't know your last name, but Michael wrote in and said, "I'd really like to hear about more." But okay. So welcome to Bizarro World, social media influencer Jake Paul. He has now outlined his ambitious plan to step away from boxing, kind of a faux boxer, most people think, and then running off to the NFL. What? Yeah, so Paul apparently has, Jake Paul has mapped out, not only will he play in the NFL, he knows the position. He's going to be a slot receiver. He also says he's going to play college football in the Atlantic Coast Conference. He wants to walk on to the Stanford University football team. That seems reasonable. He says he needs to gain some college experience and get some tape, and then he'll try the NFL. He also joked that he initially thought he could just go straight to the Cleveland Browns or the Dallas Cowboys, but he realized that teams actually want to see him play football first. He emphasized that he's being serious. Wink, wink, nod, nod about this. All right, so the question, in honor of our buddy Michael, who sent me this, the question, what are the odds that annoying YouTube dope Jake Paul gets his wish to play in the NFL as a slot receiver? So I would like to quote a Batman supervillain. Am I allowed? Okay, good. Thank you. Batman's rival, the Joker, who would say, "Zero, zip, zilch, nada." He could add bupkis and squadoosh, because that would work. This is vintage Jake Paul showmanship. The man loves puffery. He lives in a world of bluster and bravado. That's what that is all about. This gets attention. He's in the attention thing. I'm giving him attention because this Dingleberry Michael sent me an email. I was like, "All right, I'll talk about that." Yeah, and sure, listen, he hasn't played football in a decade, at least, Jake Paul. Don't worry, though. He's got that main character energy, and that's all that matters. Let's pencil him in right now between Puka Nacua and CeeDee Lamb. We'll put him right in there. Why not? Now, slot receivers are generally 190 to 200 pounds. Jake Paul is a lumbering 215 pounds. So he'd have to lose a minimum 15 pounds and as many as 25 pounds. That's the first problem. He also, the other problem is the age game. He turns 30 soon, which is not old. In the NFL, if you haven't made it by the age of 30, good luck. And I love the fact he plans just to walk on at Stanford, which I think still has these strict academic standards. Maybe they've downgraded, you know, things changed and all that. Good luck. The pride of Westlake High School. He's got that diploma from that Westlake High School in Ohio, and he's ready to go. Talking out of his tushy, out of his tushy, and even that has better footwork, by the way. So if he wants to get hit that badly, and he has all these fights that a lot of people think are scripted and all that. But if Paul wants to get hit that badly, he can just read his mentions on social media, the ones that aren't from the dummy accounts and the bots and all that stuff. Now, we believe this is actually, all of this is just a game show elevator pitch by Jake Paul. And there was this game back in the day, Who Wants to Be a Millionaire? And they had phone a friend, ask the audience, call, who are you going to call? Let me call the Make-A-Wish Foundation. Jake Paul's got a better chance of moving to the Vatican to become Pope, teaching Sasquatch to ride a unicorn or buying an NFL team than actually making a roster of an NFL team. But you already knew that. You already knew that. Yes, you already knew it. All right, it is the Ben Maller Show. Ben Maller Show, as we are hanging out side by side. If you'd like to be part, 877-99 on Fox. That's 877-996-6369. Also on X, at Ben Maller. That's at Ben Maller if you want to be part of the show. Later on this hour, we have Sports Jeopardy. There is no Coop Scoop on entertainment. Now, the reason there's no Coop Scoop on entertainment, there's no Coop. Now, we have the Vatican Surprise. The Vatican Surprise. And it's a good one. It is a good one. We've got the special gift that should be in the Hall of Fame or in a museum, and that's not. We'll explain what that's all about. We'll get to it, and we will do it next. However, let's go now to the Lorena Theater in Sherman Oaks, California, on iconic Ventura Boulevard. And let's find out what hour it is. I know it's the A block, but what hour?
2: Number four.
0: Man, I got the jazz hands. Now, she will be performing at a rest stop in Sacramento, I think. I don't know.
2: Santanella.
0: Fresno, possibly, also on the way up.
2: Yes.
0: Maybe a little Fresno action.
2: Stockton.
0: There, yeah. Stockton, there you go. You can say hello to our buddies in Stockton and all that. Make your way up the coast. Well, that's actually through Central California over there to Sacramento. 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

0: 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The Ben Maller Show podcast from today. We're still doing it. That'll also be available. So a lot to listen to. When those boring daytime shows come on, you can hear the podcast and relive all the drama of the overnight. In the meantime, we're still doing the show. So 877-99 on Fox. 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
1: My right hand was getting a workout.
0: That's at Ben Maller. If you'd like to be part of the program, you can say hello to Lorena. Hitting the ones and the twos and the threes and the fours and the A's and the B's and the C's and all that. Say hello to her. FSR Tech Queen.
2: Happy Friday, Bill.
0: No, I'm calling HR. And in the producer's chair, our friend Bree. You can say hello to her. Bree's hitting all the buttons on the phones right now as we speak. Hit that button. Hit that button. Hit that button. Bree Denise 26. Bree Denise 26. Is the number. Well, actually, it's not her number. That's the thing on the X. All right, we'll get back to it. Wayne in Duluth writes in, says, what I really hate about the NFL is the constant coordinators leaving teams for head coaching jobs. Now get back to your NBA talk, Bill. Yeah, Wayne the curmudgeon in Duluth really bothered by hot NBA talk. He didn't do too much NBA. He did 1 hour of NBA. I did a whole soccer monologue. You know how difficult that is to do a full soccer monologue and not make it boring? My God. Now, it might have been boring. I don't know. You're the one listening, so who knows? Maybe it was boring. Not sure on that. But, my goodness. All right. Well, with no Coop Scoop, let's take some calls, and we have a trip to the Vatican, which is quite amusing. We'll go back to the calls. Let's say hello to Eeny, Meeny, Miny, Mo. Let's go to Mike the Leprechaun. Hello, Mike the Leprechaun.
3: Top of the morning, this rainy Friday morning in Boston. How are you?
0: It's a Chamber of Commerce kind of day, if you like umbrellas.
3: It's a nice day to watch soccer. I could do 2 hours for you. No Ireland, no party. Scotland is packing for home. Yeah. Did the package arrive?
0: I didn't get any mail. Did you send me mail? I never get. I don't ever get mail. For some reason, all of a sudden, by the time Lorena started, I stopped getting mail. I don't know why that is. I have no idea. I used to get mail all the time. People used to send me T-shirts and hats. I used to get hats all the time. Guys know I'm a hat guy because my hair went away.

0: Sunday when me and Ben are both in studio together.
1: There we go.
0: Okay, Leprechaun? Right.
2: Okay, let me, can I talk, Ben? Anyway, yeah. I hope you're...
1: And I'm going to go up there. I'm going to go to the mailroom, and I'm going to... what other mail should I look at? All the big premier stars are there. I'm going to get Clay Travis's mail. And go.
0: There's a lot
1: mail,
0: of packages seriously. Up there.
1: Yeah, they're very... Not for our show, but there's a lot of other people.
2: Packages, yeah. So, Lorena, what? Congratulations. I heard you had a fantastic time in Spokane, whatever. You didn't tell anyone. You were at a wedding, is that right?
1: I feel like we're going places we don't need to go. I feel like we're going places.
2: No,
1: we don't need
2: she
1: to go.
2: Didn't admit that she was the one who got married.
1: Well, she didn't want to talk about that. I mean, it was a great wedding.
2: I know.
1: And, it was no.
2: Yes.
1: Not a great.
2: They wanted to avoid the paparazzi.
1: Yeah. Okay. No picks today. We're good.
2: No, I have some. I have a funny comment. The peanut is neither a pea nor a nut. Discuss.
1: Yeah, I heard that joke 40 years ago.
2: Happy Friday.
1: That's, thank you.
2: Happy weekend.
1: All right. There's Mike the Leprechaun. The man loves suntan lotion. And he hung out with us in Boston. Remember, Lorena, everywhere we went? All the people, the vendors around Fenway. Here's Hollywood. They're Hollywood. Oh, my God. So
0: he was quite the host. I will give him that.
1: The hostess with the mostest. Yeah. He took us all over the place and... We had quite the scene. Let's go to Cilio. It says on my board here from the Sunshine State. No, not there. Gone.
3: It's Gabagool time. How you
1: doing, the Gabagool.
3: Ben?
1: The guy. You know what? I got Squadoosh in the mailroom is what I got. That's what I got.
3: Yeah. Well, I was going to send you guys something, but I was sidelined. I had spinal surgery. That's
1: oh, my goodness.
3: MIA
1: oh, no. I wondered what happened. Oh, man. How long were you on the injury list for?
3: Actually, I went to a fantastic orthopedic surgeon. He did it. I was in as an outpatient. He made 5 little incisions in my back. And I was muscle relaxants at night, so I'd wake up at 5:30. Oh, show's almost over. I can't call in now. But
1: So you had back surgery as an outpatient. I thought you had to be in there for a while. I didn't know they did that. That's
3: no.
1: That's crazy. Yeah.
3: I went to 2 surgeons, and the second one, the one I tell you, he says, yeah, he goes, we use, and it was fantastic. I was out 3 hours after the operation. I was, my wife was taking me home.
1: Oh, that's great, man. You don't want to spend too much time in those hospitals if you can avoid it, for sure. Yeah, that's the way to do it.
3: Well, that's why they want to get you out, because of infection and all that stuff. And I said, hey, plus there's a lot of pros to having he called it a procedure. I forgot the exact name, but I got to give you the good news.
1: All right, we got good news. We have good news. Good news. Good news.
0: Can I opt out for the bad news instead?
1: No, he's already given us the bad news.
3: Well, the bad news was, and I hate to do this to you, Ben, but when you had the Leprechaun on the 5th hour,
1: yeah,
3: it was a B-minus at best. I love your 5th hour. I listened to all of them.
1: Oh, well, thank you.
3: That one was torture. But you're the best. Well, anyway, no, you are. You guys are the best. My daughter's godparents live in New Jersey, and they invited us. They wanted to take my one grandson to his first Yankee game, so I had to go. Now, the first thing we did when I got in the car at the airport, I said, we're going to pizzeria. I got to get some pizza.
1: Immediately, before you go anywhere, before you put your stuff down, you got to get pizza on the way
3: back.
1: Yeah,
3: exactly,
1: You got to find a way to bring that pizza. Cilio, you got to bring that pizza to Florida. You got to find a way to open a pizzeria there. New York pizza, like authentic New York pizza, not the ripoff version. Authentic, you know.
3: Yeah. Oh well. I mean, it is what it is. I don't get snow down here and ice and sleet, so there's a trade-off. But it was nice. Went to a couple Italian restaurants, so
1: right,
3: I probably
1: good.
3: Gained about 4 pounds.
1: Nah, you enjoy your life. What are you gonna do? All right. So thank you for checking it. Yeah. Oh, there's more. But wait, there's more.
3: Well, yeah, I was gonna find out what is your hat size.
1: Oh, I have a giant head, big brain, big head, size 8. That is a big, giant hat. I need me and Robbie the Mariner fan have very big hat sizes. All right, Cilio, thank you, buddy. The great Cilio from Florida, the Gabagool guy. The reason we say Gabagool is because of that man right there. And he's taking care of the kids. I should have asked him if the Yankees won the game. You always remember as a kid, if you're a big baseball fan, like or whatever sport, did the team win? Did your favorite team win? And if they won, you wear that as a badge of honor. If they lost, you don't talk about it. You don't talk about it. Let's say hello to Poppy. picking with Poppy in San

0: Diego. Hello, Poppy. Welcome.
1: The World Cup. We got some picks for you tomorrow.
0: No, you know what we're doing right now? Let me tell you what we're doing, okay?
1: Yeah,
0: we're
1: going,
0: me and you, we're going down to Home Depot. You know that? We're going, you know that?
1: Oh, yeah. We're going to Home Depot. David Beckham, Beckham style.
0: That's right. Up, listen, this is how great this advertiser is. Everyone knows. 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All right, see, that was a live read, Poppy. Now it's your time to talk there, Poppy. This is the
1: That was a good live read. I like that.
0: Thank you. What would you grade that, Poppy, on a scale of 1 to 10? How would you grade that live read?
1: I give it a 10 for the World Cup, David Beckham. Let's go. Bend it like Beckham. Let's go.
0: Okay, Poppy. What do we have today, Poppy? What is on the menu? Some picks? Some random picks from soccer games?
1: A real pick. You know, we're going to the games. It's getting a little bit tricky now because they're benching the players in the World Cup. But on this one, I like Norway versus France. That game's at 12. Both of these teams are first place, but I like France with Mopy. Bonus pick, anytime goal for Mopy. I see him scoring, and they do want to get first place and get out of the group. And the next game up, it's at 5 o'clock. It's Cabo Verde versus Saudi Arabia on that one. Whoever wins that one, they're trying to go to third place. So Cabo Verde, that's with the goalkeeper, the one that we were saying in the monologue, got so many followers, over millions now. So I see Cabo Verde winning on that one.
0: All right.
1: I got a pick for Saturday. Argentina's going to be playing against Jordan.
0: Yeah, I got you. All right, thank you. All right, we're good. Yeah, you're going to Saturday. It's Friday. We don't go into Saturday. What are we doing? Our guy Poppy from San Diego. Let's go back to Minnesota. I said I'd go back to him. Hollering James is in Minneapolis, Minnesota. James, have you come up with
2: content? We lost him.
0: Oh, thank God. Hallelujah. And that gives us time to point out that A.J. Pierzynski, you know who that is? No? He used to play baseball. He's washed up now. A.J. Pierzynski played for the Chicago White Sox and a bunch of other teams and was a guy that was annoying to a lot of people as a player. He got under the skin of the opposition. He was a key part of the 05 White Sox that won the World Series. And he had a chance recently to meet Pope Leo at the Vatican. And A.J. Pierzynski personally gifted the pontiff a historic baseball from the final out of Game 1 of the 05 World Series. Shouldn't that be at the White Sox Museum or the Hall of Fame in Cooperstown? No. It's in now possession of the Pope. And the White Sox, all those years ago, beat the Houston ass, won 1,000, 2,000 holes. The ball from the strikeout that ended the game was thrown out by Bobby Jenks to catcher, it was Adam Everett, I believe. I think that was the combo. I might have been wrong on that. But anyway, it doesn't matter. Pope Leo, who's famously from Chicago, he was a priest in Chicago, and they sometimes called him Father Bob. Now he's the pontiff and all that. And a longtime White Sox fan. He was famously caught on the Fox TV broadcast celebrating during the 05 World Series. And might I add, likely listened to this gas bag. We were on in Chicago after the White Sox won the World Series that night years ago. And I happened to be on that night filling in. And good chance that they heard the gas bag over here. The Pope. I'm not invited to the Vatican. What's up with that? Anyway, so it all got set up. He got a special. You can't just randomly meet the Pope. You got to have access to that. So he was able to get access to the Pope, and he posted it on social media. And Pope adding to his White Sox memorabilia. Now, the reason I'm bringing this up is Pierzynski was giving an update on how the White Sox are doing. They're actually playing good baseball this year, which is shocking. And the Pope told Pierzynski that he is like watching the White Sox. He's following the White Sox closely. And I don't know, like, what is the time difference between Chicago and the Vatican? I don't have time to do this on the fly. I'll have to look it up. But got to be big enough where those White Sox games are starting in the morning, right? Or certainly overnight compared to regular time. I'll have to do the math on that. The Chicago time zone to the Vatican. Anyway, it is the Ben Maller Show. I need a contestant. In fact, I need two contestants for Sports Jeopardy. If you would like to play Sports Jeopardy, this is your opportunity right now. Give us a call at 877-996-6369. That's 877-99 on Fox. Sports Jeopardy in its entirety. We'll get to that, and we will do it next. However, I know it's sad. It's the final live read of the week that the podcast will be up in a little bit. So here it is. I know it is the B block. Let's get to the Lorena Theater in Sherman Oaks, California. Try to find out Ventura Boulevard what hour it is right now.
2: Number four.
0: Yeah, that's Lorena. She'll be appearing in Sacramento and Fresno and Stockton, California. All weekend. 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
10: Westwood One presents Today in Women's Sports. The Indiana Fever just hosted the Phoenix Mercury for two intense games. On Monday night, Indiana grabbed the win in a contest where six technical fouls were handed out in the fourth quarter. 2 days later, the struggling Mercury exacted some revenge to grab their sixth win of the season. Fever star Caitlin Clark left game two in the third quarter with a back injury after taking a hard fall. That was one of two hard plays on Clark in the contest where no foul was called. Indiana head coach Stephanie White is not happy with the way her superstar is being officiated.
11: We have a generational talent and a WNBA superstar who had two cheap shots right there that weren't called. And I just say again, absolutely unacceptable.
10: The Fever have a 10-8 record, and they'll look to get back on track Saturday when they host the LA Sparks. With Today in Women's Sports, I'm Maggie Gray on Westwood One.
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0: All right, Marcel in Brooklyn, I want you to pick the callers, Marcel. Pick one, two, three, or four, or five, Marcel.
6: Before I say anything to you, Ben, I just tried to call you, but it didn't answer on Hump Day Wednesday, and now it didn't answer today.
0: I'm doing the show, dude. I can't answer the call. You're calling me on X or whatever. I can't answer that. You know?
6: Yeah, it failed.
0: I'm really doing a talk show. That's because I didn't answer because I'm doing the show. I don't have my phone in front of me. All right, hurry up. Pick a number. All right, you pick
6: number
0: one.
6: Two.
0: All right, number two. All right, very good. You pick David in Maryland. Hello, David. Welcome.
6: Good morning, David. Welcome to the show.
0: David in Maryland.
7: Morning,
0: you're
7: morning.
0: Play sports. All right, you're going to play Sports Jeopardy. Thank you, Marcel. Have a great weekend. We have Mark on the north end. Hello, Mark. Welcome. Oh, my.
8: He's coming in. Don't worry.
9: No, we lost.
6: I'm working on it.
0: I'm going to teach a
8: or
0: class.
8: Or maybe
0: on how
8: Marcel
0: to use
8: is
0: the,
8: playing.
0: Marcel, you're going to play, okay? Because we've hung up on David. And I think, or not. Dave, are you there, David?
10: I'm here.
0: Okay, David. You're going to play Marcel. The category Eat Up. Which country was this athlete born in? Your name is your buzzer, and here we go for $200 on Sports Jeopardy. Victor Wembanyama.
10: David.
0: David.
10: France.
0: Yeah, that was easy. All right, another easy one. Are you ready to play, Marcel?
6: Oh, absolutely. We're going to beat
0: All right.
6: David.
0: Your name is your buzzer. Which country was this athlete born in for $400? Shohei Ohtani.
6: Marcel? Japan.
0: Marcel. Oh, look at that. Marcel takes
8: Go
0: the lead.
8: Marcel.
0: Unbelievable.
8: Go, Marcel.
0: $600. Which country was this athlete born in? The NBA two-time MVP, Steve Nash.
10: David.
0: David.
10: Canada.
0: No. Believe it or not, no. Marcel, you want to play?
6: Oh, absolutely. Steve Nash was born right here in the U.S. of A.
0: No, he was born in South Africa. All right, $800.
6: You're right.
0: I'll name the athlete. Tell me where they were born. DeAndre Ayton of the NBA. DeAndre Ayton.
10: David.
0: David.
10: Bahamas.
0: That is correct, David. Good job by you.
8: Good one.
0: Last one, $1,000. I'll name the player. Tell me what country they were born in. From the cheating Astros, Jose Altuve.
6: Marcel.
10: David.
0: Who is it? Marcel.
6: Altuve. In
0: no,
6: Mexico?
0: It's no Venezuela. Venezuela. You win. Yeah, Venezuela.
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21: Turkey gets the win 3-2 in the United States' last group stage game. Austin Trusty and Sebastian Berhalter found the back of the net for Team USA, but Turkey were in the 98th minute to secure the win. Christian Pulisic did play in the second half. The other half of Group D, Australia and Paraguay, ended in a scoreless draw. Australia moving on to the round of 32. Ivory Coast beat Curacao 2-0. Ecuador with a 2-1 comeback win over Germany. Ecuador advances to the round of 32. Germany was already secured in that spot. The Netherlands won Group F with a 3-1 win over Tunisia. They will play Morocco in the knockout round. Japan, second in Group F after a 1-1 draw with Sweden. Japan will play Brazil. Sweden also advances. It's now locked in that the United States will play Bosnia in the knockout round. Pete Armstrong hit the game-winning RBI as the Cubs beat the Mets 4-3.
3: morning to all.
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0: And just like that, we're off and running here. It is Two Pros and a Cup of Joe, Fox Sports Radio. LeVar Arrington, Jonas Knox with you here. No Brady Quinn. It'll be a black and drack edition of Two Pros and a Cup of Joe.
1: You little bitch.
0: Damn. You little fart box. That sound better, Var?
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0: You little fart box.
3: Oh, no.
0: But it'll be LeVar and I taking you all the way up until 9 a.m. Eastern time, 6 o'clock Pacific. 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If you are listening on the podcast, we appreciate you doing so. And we are rocking and rolling here. What up, Sticks?
3: I'm about to say you could bring a little bit more energy, man. I mean, God, you know. Oh, yeah.
0: What, do you want me to redo it?
3: I mean, you are a little subdued, man. I mean, it's a black and drack edition on Friday. I'd bring a little bit.
0: Listen, man. By the way, that's a
3: that's how you get hyped up right there. That's how you warm yourself up right there. Nice little hiss.
0: Showing
3: what
0: your,
3: is that considered? Is that a hiss?
0: I think so. And it also it doesn't really work when you just have veneers that look like toilet seat lids. It just it doesn't have the same effect.
3: Well, you know, I'm sure everybody is sympathetic to the fact that you had to cut them fangs off and replace them. So the veneers, it's okay, man. You did what you needed to do. It's fine.
0: Hey, veneers have come a long way. I had a buddy who got his before I got mine, and they had to basically cut his teeth into shark teeth in order to slide the porcelain on.
4: You really have veneers?
0: Yeah.
4: I thought those were your real teeth.
0: You out of your mind? Look, it looks like a mouthful of boogie boards. What are you talking about?
3: I got news for you, man. When you play sports, you jack your teeth up. Like, everybody has at least one or two jacked up teeth like that they got to get fixed. So I mean, it's no big deal.
0: Yeah, I got an implant, got a bridge.
3: It's when you don't stuff. Like, you can, like, I don't care about you saying you have, you know, you get your teeth, you know, fixed. It's when you don't,
0: right?
3: That's when the conversation should ensue, right? Is when you don't, and that's the key. Yeah.
0: So yeah, it's like that's what always struck me about Johnny Depp. Like, Johnny Depp, you know, I mean, good-looking guy. Women love him. Does cologne commercials. You know, gets his finger cut off by his ex. Like, I mean, they're blaming each other whoever defecated in the bed. They're blaming the dog. Like, just a wild ride with Johnny Depp. But ultimately, you look at him, you go, hey, man, that guy's got style. He's got it all figured out. And he's got a mouthful of margarine. Like, I don't get it. Like, that should be the obvious fix, and for whatever reason, it's not. So, hey, is what it is, man.
3: Some people don't value having white teeth. You know, they just value their cigarettes. You know, and that's just that's what it is sometimes.
0: Hey, by the way, I think lung darts are making a return. I've seen them more and more lately.
3: They call them, like, capris. That's the thing. Like, nobody wants to say they're smoking cigarettes. They say I'm smoking a Capri.
0: Really?
3: Yeah, and I don't, like, it's like, well, it looks like a cigarette. It smells like a cigarette. Let's see. It has nicotine like a cigarette. And I guess I'm going to go with cigarette. Y'all can go with whatever y'all want to go with. I'm going to go with cigarette. But, yeah, I mean, people are like, yeah. It's interesting because a lot of people that smoke cigarettes, they don't smoke weed. Yeah, cigarette smokers aren't necessarily weed smokers.
0: I've never heard of a Capri. I thought it was a pair of pants. I thought those were pants.
4: The short ones where your ankles stick out.
0: Yeah.
3: Look them up. I think that's what they're called.
0: Had no clue. Well, I don't partake in either. So whatever it is, you know, pants or cigarettes. What, cigarettes? Yeah. Never smoked, never had a cigarette, never smoked weed, never had a cigar, and I've never taken a pain pill my entire life. How about that? How about that?
3: I mean, if that's how you want to start to show off, like, kind of like attacking people who smoke, then I hope that made you feel better.
0: Yeah. You know?
3: There you go.
0: Got to let them know. 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
3: They are definitely called Capris, and they target women.
0: Oh, that makes sense.
3: Yeah, they target. Well, I'm gonna send you an ad. Hold on, I'm gonna send you an ad right now.
4: Oh my gosh, what the heck?
0: Well, these days,
4: look at how cute those are. Those look like they're from the 80s.
3: See, that's how they get them. That's how they get them.
0: By the way, back in the day, there used to be people that would have a little plastic that they would insert the cigarette in, so it would be their own custom filter.
4: I like how far away those are from your fingers, so they don't make your fingers smell bad, and it doesn't get in your hair.
3: But you do know if it makes your fingers smell bad, then that means it's going to make your mouth smell bad.
4: And taste bad.
3: Yes.
4: You remember those old posters? If you're kissing, like you're kissing an ashtray, right? If you kiss a smoker.
0: Hey, by the way, that looks great, and so do the Capris. That's awesome. Now I want
3: to. They didn't just fashion. Stay limited to that culture. They went full throttle on what they got going on.
0: Yeah,
3: yeah. I'm gonna show you. Hold on.
0: Can I take a shot at somebody to just get things started?
3: Let's do it.
0: I'd like to take this time to just call out the major whiff of the New York Times, The Athletic, and whoever thought that little weak-ass Diana Rossini drop that came out yesterday or the day before was going to feed everybody over the next few days, you are sorely mistaken. It's going to take a little bit more than her $800,000 salary, her FaceTiming another head coach to get out of a ticket, waiting a couple of days to tell people at her employer about the pictures, and some off the record, on the record, back and forth about quotes that she gave to somebody who called to write the article. It was a weak ass article. And thus, because they didn't deliver and didn't do their job, we've now got to open up the show talking about LaMelo Ball getting traded. So if anybody's got an issue with us having this conversation outside of our friends listening on the Yallahorn of the Twin Cities KFan, if anybody's got a problem with that, take it up with the New York Times. You had a golden opportunity to drop a bomb, to let everybody know the details. Hey, what went on? Who is involved? Were there more coaches, et cetera, et cetera? You whiffed. Golden opportunity, and they butchered it. They ought to be ashamed of themselves.
3: They got paid off.
0: That's a low point.
3: They don't even have to operate as a company for the next 2, 3, 4 years. They got paid off.
0: Who, the New York Times?
3: Oh, hell yeah.
0: What, they get some Foxborough money?
3: Somebody of significance got that Foxborough bread. Now, and for what it's worth, Jonas, this isn't just limited to Foxborough. That's the point. This is not limited to Foxborough. Even though that would have been crazy funny if it surfaced that the coach that cop like was Mike Vrabel. That would have been over the top OD hilarious if that was who she FaceTimed. But with that being said, listen, it ain't never going to hit the light of day, bro. It's going to have to take somebody who has enough clearance and access to get a hold of those files, be able to go through them, and think about how you're going to go about releasing that information. Yeah. It's just, this one is like straight espionage and like anything that you could think of that would be like, you know, what you do in terms of government and stuff like that. Some of this stuff I just don't believe some of it can get out.
0: Yeah. And I also think that, you know, the idea of it is more tantalizing than the reality of it. Because
3: when you hear the reality of it, it's going to be damaging. It's going to be damning. I got to say, I don't think it's going to be less tantalizing to not get it. I think it would actually be 100% super, super, super juicy stuff, bruh. Super juicy.
0: So here's what I would say. When you get, and I don't know if the word spoiled is the right word here, but like, for example, I can remember the first time I had Mexican food in South Carolina and was like,
3: I'm spoiled.
0: Oh, yeah, I've had it good. Like, I didn't realize that I've had it good. It wasn't until I got somewhere else to have it that I realized, wow, it's just awful here. Like, that's bad food.
3: Hey, Jonas, then you start looking around at all the people eating there.
0: Yeah.
3: And you're like, wow, these people are really enjoying it.
0: Oh, it's the best. I mean, man, hey, what are you guys thinking for dinner tonight? Come on. Let's go to El Sombrero's again or whatever it's called. Like, it's just, but you don't realize it until you're in another place. That, like, man, I grew up in Southern California. That's the aisle I shop in, so to speak. And I've just...
3: So to speak.
0: I dabbled in South America, too. But again,
3: Right.
0: It's just you don't Close realize enough. It until you get somewhere else and you go, oh, okay, now it makes sense. And I say that because you kind of referenced this yesterday and said, look, we've been in the industry for a while now. We've heard things. We know some things. Stuff that does become public, I think our reaction is mostly, oh, they didn't know that? Oh, you didn't know that? Oh, you weren't. And it's not until you see other people's reaction that you go, oh, like, we were privy to information and just knew stuff just through the grapevine that maybe nobody else caught wind of until just now. And I just think that it's going to get, this is where I've got to take a step back and look at this from the surprise element of one of those people sitting at the Mexican restaurant that's awful, that assumes that it's good and it's the best they've ever had.
3: Mm-hmm.
0: The people hearing about this, this is news to them. But I think to a lot of people maybe inside the industry or in and out of the industry or on the, in the vicinity of the industry, you just kind of were like, well, yeah. Like, you guys didn't know that? Like who didn't know this? Who didn't know all of these rumors, all of this stuff that came out? You know, look, man, you were in D.C. Like, who didn't hear about this stuff? Who didn't hear rumblings about this stuff before? So I'm at the point where I'm like, I think that a lot of the people that were maybe oblivious or just clueless because they were on the outside of all of this are going to be really, really shocked by it. I just don't think I'm going to be surprised with whatever they find. I really don't.
3: Again, I think it's when you're talking about how you're speaking on it, it just makes me, it leads me down the road of like, they probably felt the same way, Jonas. They probably felt the same exact way. So when I look at this, I don't look at it from the him and her situation of it. I think the real surprise will be if the findings are released and he's sitting somewhere like, you dirty mother. Right? How dare you do that to me? You know what I mean? Like,
0: you think you could do this to me?
3: You think you're doing it to me? Like, that would be more interesting to get the reactions of realizing that maybe you weren't as deep as you thought you were. Maybe you weren't as special as you thought you were. And then to think about the fact that, dang, like, probably, and I'm just being honest here, spouses probably something, I mean, they had to have some idea of what was going on.
0: Clearly.
3: And when you have that understanding of it, it's like, I don't like it, but don't embarrass me. Don't embarrass us. Don't embarrass our family. And we can work it out. I haven't heard of anybody filing for divorce or anything like that. So the idea of it is that you got to believe that there was an idea, whether they acknowledged it to one another or not, there was an idea and possibly potentially an understanding of the situation. But to conduct an investigation, and like I said, unless Diana Rossini knew what was coming and did as much as she could do to make sure that whatever it is, if she wasn't aware of the fact, maybe she had multiple company phones, maybe she had a cloud and her cloud connected to her company computer or whatever it may be. If she didn't clear the information that was damning to her, and they got a hold of it, because we don't know how long. How long was she with the Athletic for? It wasn't that long.
0: Oh, a couple of years at least. Was it 2023?
3: Well, because she was headed towards a new contract, right?
0: Yeah, so I think she might have signed like a 3 or 4 year deal. I think a 3 year deal. I think it was 2023, if I'm not mistaken.
3: I mean, the Athletic was, I feel like is relatively, in the grand scheme of things, it's like it's relatively new. It's a relatively new publication.
0: Yeah.
3: The point I'm making is that that's still a lot of time to amass some information, right? And again, look at it this way, Jonas. If some way, somehow she connected her, and this is a crazy conversation to have. If some way, somehow she connected her cloud to her company, you know, her company devices, and they got a hold of it. And then I would be willing to ask the question, is there a legality connected to if they were to say we found this information on her device, if it wasn't on the device, it was in the cloud? Like, yeah. If they were able to access the cloud and see what's going on in the cloud through her company devices, that I would have to assume that, you know, outside of text messaging, the content that would possibly be confiscated or collected or whatever, discovered, you just got to assume. You got to assume it would be damning.
0: Yeah,
3: that's an assumption.
0: It's strong. Yeah, it's I just
3: strong one.
0: You got to, you got to noted. You got to yeah, you got to assume that that there would be. I mean, I've seen July 2nd or 3rd next week and turn. Like, people, there's going to be enough people that are going to want to know, hey, what comes of this internal investigation? I'm just not sure.
3: They're going to like say it's closed.
0: Yeah, there's, I don't know why it would benefit anybody other than you just want the content to release all of your findings, especially if you don't have to.
3: And by the way, while we're on it, since this wasn't a big enough topic and we were supposed to talk about LaMelo, don't think for 2 seconds that investigation could potentially jack up what's going on at the Athletic.
0: Yeah, I mean,
3: let that sink in. Don't think for 2 seconds that maybe some of that information could be damning to the company. And I'm not just talking from the obvious, because that could be a part of it too. But you just never know what the interactions and the transferring of thoughts and comments and opinions. You know, you talk about what happened with Dan Snyder and how that was basically the undoing. Like, it wasn't anything. It wasn't him being a horrible owner. It was the emails based off of what was going on with John Gruden.
0: Yeah.
3: That got him caught up. You're doing an investigation for something else. And a person that wasn't even really a part of it got hit by the strays. It ended up being the straw that broke the back of the camel. And the man had to end up, you know, letting his franchise go. Think about it. There could obviously be other things outside of just Mike Vrabel or outside of just the NFL that could be damning. It could be somebody of note sitting there and feeling comfortable enough to text what just happened. Somebody, the girl from Love Island, just got kicked off Love Island because she was using, they found her using racial slurs or whatever on her social media or something like that. Like, you don't know what's behind closed doors, right? So I think there's more moving parts to it than just staying in the category of Mike Vrabel and Diana Rossini. You got to keep in mind, this is a reporter. She was media. So the amount of information that she probably amassed during her time is significant. And she's an insider. So that's an even more pronounced way, a more relaxed way of getting your information because it's more personally driven. It's more relationally driven. I mean, we talk to AB all the time and Q makes jokes about it and makes light about it. But if you really think about it, these cats be getting drunk together. They be out at bars, hanging out, nice restaurants,
0: we've
3: stuff
0: seen
3: like that.
0: It.
3: Yes. Like, yes. I'm just trying to stay third person. I'm trying to stay third person. All I'm saying is I'm just telling you the amount of opinions and free talk and trash talk that takes place. Bro, like, there's no telling how bad the stuff could be if it's some way somehow made it into her notes or made it into, you know, text messages or voicemails. You just don't know, bro.
0: Yeah.
3: So, it's probably safer for everybody for Diana Rossini to disappear, the investigation to disappear. And, you know, you hate for, I don't wish anything ill upon her. I hope she's able to get through it because that's, people do what they do. I don't think that makes her a horrible person. No, I just think that, you know, she got caught. You know, she got caught. Somebody had some type of agenda and they did what they did. But I hope she can recover from it. But I think the best thing for all parties involved is for the talk of the investigation being closed.
0: Yeah. It'll remain to be seen. We'll keep you posted if there are any major developments in that story throughout the course of this show. But it is Two Pros and a Cup of Joe here on Fox Sports Radio. It's LeVar Arrington, Jonas Knox with you, a little Black and Drac edition of the program. 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Speaking of the World Cup, later today, we have Kylian Mbappe and France taking on Norway in Gillette Stadium at Foxborough, Massachusetts. Make sure you check that out. We are going to have the usuals coming up later on. We got another edition of In Case You Missed It. We're also going to have another round of Ray Ray's Roulette. We've got the leftovers. All of it is yours here on this three-hour extravaganza. Up next, though, yeah, I mean, we don't know if it's going to work. 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
9: 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Northbound 75. Crews are heading to an accident at Sharon Road. They're over on the right-hand side, so I'm not seeing a huge delay through Sharonville as of yet. Police just getting to the scene on the shoulder. Southbound 75 is doing fine. Chuck Ingram with traffic.
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0: Two pros and a cup of Joe, Fox Sports Radio. LeVar Arrington, Jonas Knox with you here. Coming up in a little over 15 minutes from now, we are going to have another edition of In Case You Missed It. That'll be yours right here on Fox Sports Radio. But right now, as we do daily, it is time for the Tire Rack Play of the Day.
1: Chance for a cross, comes back to the top of the box. Now it's clipped in at the backside. Matt Turner, it's stopped home. Turkey, a score, the winning goal in the 98th minute. They might be going home tomorrow, but they're going wild now.
0: Fox TV on the call. 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Fun game, entertaining game. U.S. playing a lot of their reserves, but ultimately Turkey gets it done. And I heard some boos. The celebrities were out and about. It looked like a Knicks game. The celebrities all showed up. They were being seen at LA Stadium because they can't call it SoFi Stadium because of the FIFA rules that they've got going on there. And I would just like to say this. That was a good result for the brand new U.S. soccer fans who were talking about World Cup, World Cup, World Cup. They could win it all. They could win it all. Just enjoy the ride, man, because they're probably not going to win it all. All right. Just have a good time. Enjoy.

0: probably, I would say they probably came away from that game not feeling as confident as they did the previous two games. So, but fundamental.
1: Aren't they matches?
0: What?
1: I mean, if you're going to at least talk trash about them, can you at least say what it is that they were in?
0: No, I won't. And let me tell you why. Because Turkey, for example, decided about an hour and a half ago, we're going to be called Turkey A. Okay? I'm not going to partake in any of this anymore. Enough's enough. This has got to stop. And I'm not trying to be disrespectful to the country. They put on a hell of a performance last night. In fact, furthermore, let me just say this. They make great soap operas. People don't know that, but... Okay. Like the like Univision, Telemundo, a lot of those networks, the Spanish networks, they actually take a lot of the, they call them telenovelas. They're the soap operas for, you know, my wife is Mexican. She loves watching the telenovelas. And the ones from Turkey that are done in Turkey. Jerry, I'm with you. And Viva Turkey at this point. But my wife tells me all the time, the ones from Turkey are the best that they make. And they just buy them and they just show them and re-air them on Mexican television. So it's not to be disrespectful. I just think at some point you've just got to accept the fact that people are going to call you Turkey forever, not Turkey A.
1: You jive, Turkey.
0: I don't understand. Like, what happened here? Look, I was looking into it this past week, and they're like, oh, in 2021, they decided they were going to be called Turkey A. Okay.
1: What is Turkey A? What is it even?
0: I can remember for like a two-week span, my dad got tired of calling it Home Depot, so he called it Home Depot. And I'm like, Dad, why are you doing
1: Home
0: that?
1: Depot.
0: Like, I don't get it. So what are we doing? It's Home Depot. It's the best. You don't need to add some flair to it to make it more awesome. We already know it's awesome.
1: Home Debat.
0: 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And speaking of the World Cup, later today we have Kylian Mbappe and France taking on Norway in Gillette Stadium at Foxborough, Massachusetts. All right, so there was rumblings that there was going to be a deal involving LaMelo Ball the night of the draft. Mm. And seemingly about 45 minutes later, the deal was completed. LaMelo Ball is now a Minnesota Timberwolf. Charlotte sends him and Josh Green to the Timberwolves for Naz Reid, a 2033 unprotected first-round pick, three first-round pick swaps in 2028, 2029, 2030, and three second-round picks, 2029, 2032, and 2033. Who gives a crap about the draft picks? Let's just talk LaMelo Ball pairing up with Anthony Edwards. I have no idea whether or not this is going to work, but they have just jumped to the front of the line at the most exciting team to watch next year, because it's either going to go really well or this whole thing's going to be a disaster. And Minnesota, apparently they've been, if you believe the reports, you know, John Krasinski of The Athletic reported that Minnesota has been interested in him for a couple of years now. And they look at this and go, look, man, he's got flaws, but the ceiling is high. And there's really a lot of talent there. And so we're just going to pair him with Anthony Edwards and see what we got in that backcourt. The front court, the bigs are a little thin at this point. The draft capital, very thin at this point. But Anthony Edwards, LaMelo Ball, same backcourt, going to be a lot of fun next year in the Western Conference.
1: It does have exciting times connected to it, Jonas. I think right now, It's really kind of it's too good of a deal to look at it and say I have reason to believe that it won't work. There's every reason to be excited about what could potentially happen with this addition to their team. So you know, sometimes it's kind of It's easy to find yourself, you know, maybe having a lot of skepticism towards what it is that may take place. But you know what? In reality, LaMelo Ball is a

0: fine basketball player. I mean, he is a fine basketball player. And we all know, we all love Ant-Man and believe in what his abilities are. So, I mean, when you think about it, it sets up to be a really nice addition to their team. And, I mean, they lose Naz Reid, and I like Naz. I really do.
1: It's great.
0: But, I mean, LaMelo Ball, he's such an amazing facilitator. You'd be hard-pressed to find somebody who can facilitate the way that he does, as well as the idea of what he brings to the table as a scorer too. So there's a lot of potential that's connected to this trade, and that's where I leave it at right now, Jonas. I like LaMelo Ball's game. I felt like they were missing another scorer. Keep in mind that you have Rudy Gobert. And if he can continue to be the defensive guy that he has, you know, obviously shown that he is, then now you're talking about a team that has a guy that can guard the rim, can get rebounds for you, and can ultimately alter the game from the inside. Then you have Ant, who is an all-around, you know, he's an all-around talent. And you got Randall. If they all come back,
1: they traded Julius Randle.
0: Julius Randle. Okay, yeah. Well then that's a little bit of a there was a tad bit of maybe he didn't live up to, you know, the potential that they had hoped that he would live up to, and maybe that's, you know, maybe partially the reason why they were okay with letting, you know, Randle go, but.
1: I was going to say, I think that Minnesota looks at this and they're like, all right, we got to try and find a higher ceiling, because it felt like they had reached that point.
0: Yeah, that's real.
1: And I think they looked at it and said, we've got to do something here. And losing Naz Reid, like, man, he's a fan favorite. I can remember watching when Minnesota was making a run in the playoffs a couple of years ago. I sent our Lord and Savior, Scott Shapiro, who runs the show here at Fox Sports Radio, diehard Minnesota sports fan through and through. I asked him his thoughts on the trade, and he gave me the full arsenal of emotions that went along with it. Because one of those things is you traded away Naz Reid, who was a fan favorite there. But I think Minnesota looked at it and said, man, we don't want to part with him, but we've seen this so many times through. We got to try something different. And it kind of reminds me of when Boston traded Marcus Smart. When they got rid of Marcus Smart, Celtic fans were devastated. We can't do it. Why are we doing this? This guy's one of the heart and soul members of this team, so on and so forth. And you're trading him away for Kristaps Porzingis to be involved and all these. And then you looked at it and you said, oh, now I get it. Like, once you saw it the next year, you were like, now I get it. There's a level that they've just gone to that they weren't able to get to before. And I look at it and I go, man, if you can get to another level here, and it's a risk, because, look, LaMelo Ball also, health has been an issue. He hasn't been available. This past season was by far and away his most available and his most productive. But if you can get that and pair it with Anthony Edwards, I love the idea of, we tried all the other stuff. Why don't we try this? Because your ceiling is way higher. The floor is probably, you know, a lot higher as well, too. But I don't know that it gets them over the hump. I just think it's an entertaining way to find out whether or not it does.
0: I'm going to tell you what's funny. Because you're right. Everything that you said, I agree with. But what if LaMelo would have went to the Lakers? That would have been that one signing. That would have been, oh yeah. Now, granted, LaMelo is a big personality, but if you think about it, if the Lakers were able, or even if they were interested, he's a facilitator, even though he's listed as a shooting guard. He gives you that extra score. So I feel like you put Austin is Reeves listed as a power forward? He's listed as a PF, right?
1: No, I think he's probably a small forward.
0: Small forward, yeah. Either way, small, whatever. But he's listed as a forward, I believe. I thought he's from California. I think that would have been the coup of the offseason if he had ended up being a Laker. But take nothing away from Minnesota. I think Minnesota wins in this.
1: By the
0: trade.
1: Way, Reeves is listed as a shooting guard.
0: Oh, okay. Well, but there you go.
1: He can play.
0: I didn't know if they had him as shooting guard. But still, I mean, you can't have enough shooters in today's NBA. So if you had those two, maybe it wouldn't work. Maybe they collide. Maybe it would be a clashing of styles. But I just think he's such a facilitator. So anyway, just thinking out loud.
1: It's going to be fun, man. And I also think that there is something to the fact that his last name is Ball. So there's going to be a lot of doubters just based on the reputation his dad has. I think that carries something there. There's a lot of people who feel a certain kind of way about LeVar Ball.
0: I think that's because you're local. I think that's a local feeling.
1: Yeah, I mean, you know, there could be a little bit of that. I mean, we hear it a lot out here. It is Two Pros and a Cup of Joe, Fox Sports Radio, LeVar Arrington, Jonas Knox with you here. Coming up next, it's another edition of In Case You Missed It right here on FSR.
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8: 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Crews continue to work with an accident northbound 75 at Sharon, but that's over on the right shoulder, so traffic is now moving at a better pace between Glendale, Milford, and 275. Elsewhere, highway traffic doing okay. There's a wreck on Freeman below Central. Chuck Ingram with traffic.
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0: this song would resurface, or maybe he, you know, his brother would be able to make a new song.
1: Let me tell you something, man. They're gonna be rocking this in Minneapolis. It's gonna be glorious.
0: You think?
2: Yeah, why not? Probably didn't. Charlotte.
0: Its time. I think it had its time.
2: It's great.
0: I think it ran its course. He would have to come out with a new one. What's this one's name? What's the name of this ball right here?
3: Tweaker. Oh, not the name of the song.
1: Jello ball,
0: yeah,
1: isn't it?
3: D'Angelo.
0: Jello. Yeah, Jello. D'Angelo. Yeah, Jello.
1: Big fan of sunglasses. By the way, it is Two Pros and a Cup of Joe here on Fox Sports Radio. LeVar Arrington, Jonas Knox with you. Coming up top of next hour, a little over 10 minutes from now. 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
1: You know, there's been a lot of conversation about the awkwardness in studio between Alexi Lawless and Zlatan and Thierry Henry and all that. And ESPN decided, you know, during the first round of our draft coverage, we're going to have a sit around involving Jay Williams. Kenny Smith was there. You had Richard Jefferson there. And then the conversation turned to Jay Williams' career in the NBA.
6: Such a big ovation for you. Was there something?
7: That was loud.
8: Chicago, I don't know. Well, you know, most of the people that went to Duke are from New Jersey, New York. So,
9: well, they also didn't see the future coming, so they were cheering, kind of preempt. Sorry, I apologize.
8: Wow. Hey, listen. That,
9: wow.
8: The guy was a unbelievable talent. You know,
9: he was okay in college. He was okay. He was okay.
8: And his career trajectory would have been a lot different if he didn't like motorcycles. Yes. Yes. That's on record. I wrote a book about it.
7: Yes. I try to beat everybody to the punch.
9: Yeah. I guess everybody that goes to Duke isn't that smart.
6: Wait, he wrote a book about it. I'm agreeing with him.
8: If you can't be that smart, if you write a book. But anyway.
1: So Jay Williams was talking with Front Office Sports and said, there was definitely some awkwardness during that exchange. Jokes about the motorcycle, jokes about him not being that smart. And I don't know if those two have mended fences, but apparently not thrilled with the back and forth. I felt like Kenny Smith threw out the motorcycle stuff first.
0: I kind of feel like that's the locker room. You're never going to be fully comfortable when you're getting joned on. When you're the brunt of it, you don't feel comfortable. So that's like locker room. They took you into the locker room.
10: I want to be honest with you about something. When M-Drive first came to me, I said no. Not because I doubted it, because I was putting my name on something I hadn't actually taken myself. I told them, give me time. Let me use it every day, then we'll talk. That was months ago. I never stopped taking it. So now we're talking about it. 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
11: 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Crews continue to work with an accident northbound 75 at Sharon, but that's over on the right shoulder, so traffic is now moving at a better pace between Glendale, Milford, and 275. Elsewhere, highway traffic doing okay. There's a wreck on Freeman below Central. Chuck Ingram with traffic.
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34: Texans held off Toronto 6-5. The Phillies have its third straight game with a go-ahead home run in the ninth inning as they double up the Nationals 10-5. Pete Crow Armstrong had the game-winning RBI in the 10th inning as the Cubs dropped the Mets 4-3. The New York Mets also placed Marcus Semien on the 10-day injured list with a strained left hip flexor. Turkey A beat the United States in this final group stage game 3-2 with a goal in the 98th minute to secure the win. The U.S. started 9 new players in this final stage game. Ashton Trusty and Sebastian Berhalter both found the back of the net. Christian Pulisic did play in the second half.
4: Good morning to all.
5: The best. We start off with the best.
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1: That's the way this works.
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5: 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Here's Brady Quinn, LeVar Arrington, and Jonah.

0: things getting better.
1: It's that Rasta Farah.
2: Yeah. Whatever.
1: Hey, by the way, did you get the email from Ricky?
2: Yeah, I did.
1: Yeah. I've already sent mine in. I'm ready to go, man.
2: I have not.
1: By the little programming note, we are actually not on the in this time slot on Monday.
2: That's correct. Monday and Tuesday.
1: So we'll be filling in for the Dan Patrick Show.
3: I hate when you guys leave me.
1: Sorry, Ray Ray. You could go with us.
3: No, I can't.
2: Why can't you?
1: She's got the Maller militia to, entertain. So there's a commitment there. I mean, she goes on all those Maller militia remotes. I mean, doesn't hang out
2: with
1: us.
2: She didn't tell me anything about that, but okay, that's news to me.
3: Stretched so thin over here.
2: Yeah. Whoa. Okay.
1: Well, it is. It is two pros and a cup of Joe here on Fox Sports Radio. LeVar Arrington, Jonas Knox with you here. A little Black and Drack edition of the program. Black and Drack getting cracked here on a Friday morning.
2: Come on now. Come on.
1: We are going to take you all the way up until 9 a.m. Eastern Time, 6 o'clock Pacific. 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So hang back, give them extra room to turn safely, stay clear, stay safe. 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I saw some Nimrod weave in and out of two cement mixer trucks on the freeway out here a couple of days ago. Some of these people have, it's like they're in a race to get to the grave, man. Like,
2: yeah, to death. I was about to say get to death.
1: I don't get it. I don't understand.
2: I don't get it.
1: It's not Days of Thunder.
2: Why do they drive so fast?
1: You little bitch.
4: You little bitch.
2: Yeah.
1: I don't understand. I don't know why what the appeal is there, but hey, do what you got to do. Just do it alone. All right. So with that, we turn it over to this. Some disappointing news. Disappointing news for one Caleb Williams. He was trying to attempt to trademark Iceman, and he's been refused, at least temporarily. This from ESPN. It is not, though, due to an application by NBA Hall of Famer George Gervin or a trademark possessed by UFC Hall of Famer Chuck Liddell. Instead, the USPTO saw too much similarity and a likelihood of confusion in a trademark filed in 1988 by Lacrosse Footwear for insulated boots. These marks are identical in appearance, sound, and meaning, said the USPTO. It wrote in its refusal letter. Additionally, because they are identical, these marks are likely to engender the same connotation and overall commercial impression when considered in connection with applicants and registrants, respective goods and or services. Lacrosse is an Oregon-based footwear company. Shout out Lorena. Owns the trademark Iceman for one of its boots and boot liners. So disappointing news for Caleb Williams and a lot of the details there.
2: Is that what he was trying to?
1: Yeah, he was trying to trademark Iceman.
2: But when you're trademarking, there's different uses.
1: Yeah,
2: usages.
1: He was trying to do like gym bags and water bottles and whatnot.
2: Well, okay, so then now that's athletic. That's apparel.
1: Yeah,
2: so he was going for an apparel trademark.
1: Yeah, so they consider that in the same grouping as
2: it is.
1: Yeah,
2: yeah, it is.
1: So
2: it is.
1: He's got to go back to the drawing board and figure this out. I would just say this: can the Bears have more than one good season before we start going down trademarking Iceman and all the other stuff that comes along with it? Just one? Just more than one. How about one and a half? How about you get your good for 1 year and have the start of next year as a decent year? And then you can fold down the stretch like we've seen so many times before It just feels like for a team, and we talk about this before, there are some teams who just can't handle success. Like, you, like it's like, hey, they had a good year, but you know who's going to come back down to earth? And this is my concern. You finally have one good year. You beat your arch rival. And all of a sudden, it's, we've got to have cheese grater hats. We've got to have trademarks for Iceman. We've got to have, you know, Madden covers. We've got to get in a back and forth about a stadium battle. You trade away DJ Moore. It just feels like everything about the Bears this offseason just reminds you, yeah, they're not ready for all this. Like, this is just, like, that's a team that can't handle success. Like, they had been doormatted by the Packers for years. And so they finally win two big-time games against the Packers, which, by the way, they had a lot of help in doing that. The Packers completely melted down in both of those. And the guy on the receiving end of both of those game-winning touchdowns, DJ Moore, immediately traded him in the offseason. Like, Soldier Field was one of the most, you had people, Kirk Herbstreit said it was one of the greatest environments he's ever been in his football life. You had talking about, you know, you had Cubs players there. Everybody there talking about, man, the stadium was shaking. It was awesome. And like an hour later, yeah, we're going to move to Indiana. Like, I just, like, I don't understand why it's got to turn into, hey, we had one good year. We're ready for the big time. Why can't you just wait to trademark stuff and get into all the other stuff that comes along being with a good team until you're actually good for more than 3 or 4 months, 1 year after a ton of years of complete and total dysfunction? That's all I'm asking.
2: I kind of look at it the other way. I think we're in a brave new world with how you handle branding. And I, you know, Caleb Williams, I make this point all the time. I had Caleb in my 8th grade all-star game, the A11 game. And
1: did he have the howitzer back then too? You could just see when he threw the ball.
2: A guy by the name of Tariq Sapp, who played for Florida,
1: yeah,
2: who was also in the game, knocked him out of the game so early. He knocked him out so early that we did not get the opportunity to see, see his arm.
1: Smoked him.
2: So, yeah, he took him out, man. He took him out. But the point I'm getting at is I got an opportunity to spend the week with him. I got an opportunity to, to spend time with his dad. And they are business people. Like, that's what they like. They do business. And I like that in this day and age, we actually have the ability to actually do business. And that, you know, they were always in tune with having the right movements and the right thoughts. And so I commend him for trying. I don't think that this is about him having to do more and have more of a season, than what he already has. I honestly believe that Caleb is a star of the future. In fact, he's a star of now, to be honest. And why not? I mean, isn't EA Sports going to benefit from Caleb Williams? Aren't the Chicago Bears going to benefit from his name, image, and his likeness? I just think that obviously a guy like Caleb Williams should be able to monetize what people are going to monetize off of him. Like if Nike were to come up with a concept of what they would want it to be, they're going to make money off of it. And that's Nike making money off of it. And then you think to yourself, well, okay, Nike's going to make money off of this. And it's Caleb Williams' brand. But for some strange reason, Caleb Williams is only going to get a residual. He doesn't have equity. I think now you have guys that are more aware of how business is done and how it should be done. And they're working their tails off. They're working their tails off to be able to figure out how to monetize beyond. Because here's the thing, right? An athlete generally monetizes at its highest level during their career. That's when you're at your highest level of, I call it, you're your own stock. You're not going to get a better return on an investment than your body of work on the football field. So your stock as Caleb Williams right now is super high. But the moment your game starts to decline or you retire, they say you have a 3-year window of time to maximize being who you are as an active player before you become so irrelevant that the opportunities dry up for you to be able to leverage your brand as a football player. So anytime you have a guy that is knowledgeable enough about themselves, about business, and what direction they want to go in, good for them. Good for them. Because just like the NFL is building the NFL Shield brand every single year off of the talent of these athletes, I always say the game is going to use you. It's going to use you, it's going to abuse you, and then you're going to be done. Right? So you should use the game. Use the game. Like, don't abuse it. Like, and when I say abuse, it's like, you know, you're out there, you're playing, you get hit. I mean, not quarterbacks. I won't say used and abused with quarterbacks anymore. But you should use the game. If the game is using you, use the game. Not just while you're playing it. Use the game when you walk into companies and corporations. If I could have done one thing differently, which I did do a lot. I should have did something different because I actually knew I wanted to do media, and I wanted to do media for a multitude of reasons. But one of the main reasons was I never felt like people got me, you know, they didn't understand me. And so you watch how I play and then you write about me or you report on me and you don't know me. You're talking about what you see on the field. You're not talking about the person in real life. And I never felt like I was fairly depicted by the media back then. And so for me, I always felt like I wanted to have a voice. I wanted to be a voice for the athlete that was misunderstood. And so I started doing media and started doing content while I was still a player. And I would do a weekly show with Coach John Thompson and with Doc Walker every single week. I'd be on 980 doing my spot every single week. That led to me doing television on, back then it was Comcast Sportsnet. So I started doing television. So anybody who has forward thinking, because if for some strange reason you think football or whatever your sport you're doing is going to last forever, that's one thing you got to get over. You got to come to the conclusion that that's not going to last forever. And then it's like, oh, well, didn't you make enough money to not do anything at all? That would be amazing. Like, yeah, I did make, I made more than 3 lifetimes worth of money to not have to do anything more. The point is that if you don't use it, you lose it. So if you lose the stimulation of getting up and grinding and doing your job and, right, you know, trying to create things for yourself, you'll go crazy.
1: By the way, let me just tell you this. You and I are going to die on the mic. That's going to happen. We don't play golf.
2: We love it. Yeah, we love it.
1: I don't have any interest in playing golf.
2: I love doing. Yes. I don't have anything else. outside of spending time with my family, I don't have anything else that I love to do.
1: I'm with you.
2: So, yeah, I mean, so if he's trying to figure out that next move, and I say this to college students. So here's a college deal. This isn't just for athletes. This is for college students. When you go to college, you're not going to college just to get a degree. You're going to college to get a job. J-O-B. So what I mean by that is, even if you're a trust fund, they have the whole trust fund. Oh, I'm going to go travel for a few years before I decide what I want to do. Bad idea. Because if you want to figure out what you're going to do, then you figure that out while you're in school. You go to your resource center and you figure out. In fact, you should have an idea in high school what you think you may want to do so that you can go to the college that specializes in that, because that's where the industry recruits. They're going to recruit their employees from that institution.
1: I forgot about the resource center. That was awesome back in the day.
2: You should be in your resource center. You should be taking your office hours with your profs and making sure you build a rapport and a relationship with all of those involved. So when those recruiters come into town, they're speaking highly of you. They're speaking glowingly of you. And then now you're able to meet them. You have multiple internship opportunities. You take your internship opportunities, and then that leads to you having a gig. I talked to Amanda Gifford Lockwood. She's a SVP for ESPN. She actually is the woman that runs College Football Game Day, the most successful. You know, they won an Emmy off of it this year, the most watched pregame show. She runs that show. And these are the things she was talking about. Getting acclimated to what she was doing. She did radio. She did clips. She did television. She did clips. She put them on the radio cart. She was learning all of these different skills, and she ended up getting a summer internship at ESPN. And so to me, I would tell a college person, get your job while you're in college. While the relevance of you being in college, you're not overqualified, but you're working to be qualified. Once you get out and you have your degree, you're overqualified. You're not going to get the job that you think. They're going to get that kid that's in college that they recruited out of college to come in at that entry level point. Or, you know, something else may play out. You may get a break and you may get a higher end job. But it's the same thing with athletics. Your best opportunity to leverage you as an athlete is why you are an active athlete. So I commend Caleb Williams for trying to patent or trademark his. I trademarked Stick City. And that's what I trademarked. I just got it. I sent it to you guys the moment I got it.
1: Yeah.
2: I'm turning 48. I'm turning 48 next week, right? That long? It took that long for me to put the Stick City logo and the Stick City brand to the trademark. In fact, I had people come after me for my beer, right? And there's no way your Stick City over me. My Stick City goes back to 97. Your Stick City is like 2-3 years old.
1: Can I challenge your Stick City? Copyright it just to see, or trademark it just to see what happens, like just to see rejection notice that comes with it.
2: I mean, there would be a notice of cease and desist that would come, and you would have to stop, or you have to come negotiate with me, and you got to pay me. You got to pay. Can't leverage my brand. I built the brand. That's the brand. It's recognizable. It's solidified. Don't play around with me.
1: Listen, I get the business aspect of it. I would also say this. There was discussions. He was having conversations with the Bears, and I don't know if the NFLPA was involved, but when he came out to sign his rookie deal, they were trying to do all sorts of stuff, like deferred salary and stuff. Like, so the whole business stuff between him and his dad is legit. It's also why I think when his time comes to get that big deal, that's going to be it. And they're such a cheap ass organization. That's going to be a real discussion, and there's going to be a real back and forth, because him and his dad, especially if he's going to be the face of the franchise, face of the league. Finally, they got a franchise quarterback. Him and his dad are going to turn the screws on them as tight as possible to try and get every cent they can and everything they want.
2: They should. As they should.
1: I get it.
2: And they knew that. But here's the good thing about the situation for Caleb Williams is that he's already showing you he's a businessman. He has multiple hats. So the Bears are already, they started preparing for that when they had to deal with him in the draft, right? You remember there was like posturing and business being taken care of in the draft. Yep. So they already know what they drafted. But here's my thing. Do you want a low vibrating person to be the face of your franchise? Do you want a dummy to be the face of your franchise? Do you want a Nimrod, an imbecile to be the face of your franchise? Like, come on, man. It's your quarterback. He handles himself impeccably well. He does everything right. And if the only thing that you have to criticize him about is he paints his fingernails.
1: Thank you. So
2: from time to time, his choice of cell phone cover could be, you know, in question, and he handles business. If those are your complaints against Caleb Williams, I think you're doing very well.
1: Lorena Bree, who are with us here, what is the, if you had to name like the top three nail polish brands in the world right now, who would they be?
0: OPI.
3: OPI was my first one.
0: Essie.
3: Oh, that one's good too.
0: And the cute one with the little elephant. Oh, Sally Hansen.
1: Mm-hmm. What happened to Revlon? Isn't that a nail polish?
0: That's a makeup.
2: That's makeup.
3: I think they do nail polish remover too.
1: Oh, okay.
0: Sally Hansen does that.
1: All right, so why hasn't Caleb Williams struck up a deal with them? I mean, if he's all about this.
3: I thought he did.
1: No judgment.
2: I think he did.
1: I think he did.
3: Yeah, really? No, I think he has a deal with, I think it's Sally.
1: Okay. All right.
3: We'll double check this real fast. He definitely has a deal.
1: Okay. What the F, man?
2: I mean, what do you mean? What's the problem?
1: Nothing. Everything's fine.
2: Listen, I think a lot of lines have gotten blurred. I think a lot of lines have been crossed over from the traditional aspects of how things are handled. I'm not a fan. I don't go get my feet or hands done. I'm not into self-caring that way. I don't get fingernail polish, clear polish stuff. I've always had teammates that they're like generally receivers, or they think they're pretty boys. They use clear nail polish. That's not anything new.
1: Really?
2: That's nothing new. Getting your fingers and your feet done and getting clear nail polish on it. That's nothing. That's not new.
1: Interesting.
2: Getting colors and getting designs and stuff like that, like having little danglies and stuff like that and rhinestones on. Now that's new. But I'm not going to, as Q would say, I'm not going to die on the hill of a guy getting nail polish colors on their fingers. It's not my jam. I'll say this. I don't think it's manly, but for him, it's up to him to determine and to define what being a man is. So I don't judge him. It's just not something I would do.
1: Yeah. I mean, listen, no disrespect. I've never had a mani or a pedi. I wouldn't even know, what that costs.
0: You should get one, Jonas.
1: Well, I walked into a place to get my niece a gift card and I almost fainted. The odors are so strong inside there.
2: I like it's the smell shocking. Of it, though.
1: Really?
2: I like it. Yeah, I like the smell of, like, nail polish. Confession, like, when my mom used to do her nails, because she did her nails a lot, when my mom used to do her nails, when she was done with the nail polish remover, I'd go in her top drawer and grab it and just sit there, like, behind
1: and
2: her.
1: And take a whiff?
2: It'd take a couple whiffs.
3: Do not do this at home. Do not really? Do this at home.
2: That's what I used to do.
1: That was the North Hills Trank back in the day. That was the.
2: Yeah, I guess so. I love the smell of nail polish remover. I don't know.
0: Acetone. Woo.
2: It's almost like that gas. Like, you know how you like. I like the smell of gas too.
1: I agree with you. And listen, we mentioned Capris or cigarettes earlier. I don't like cigarette smoke, but I love smelling inside a brand new pack of cigarettes. There's something about it, man. WD-40, tennis balls. Like, there's something. Like, there's certain smells that work. I've never thought about taking a whiff of the nail polish or the remover either, though. That's but hey. To each their own. Good luck, Caleb. And can't wait to see that 7-win season coming up here in 2026. It is two pros and a cup of Joe here on Fox Sports Radio. Yes. 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Speaking of the World Cup, later today we have Kylian Mbappe and France taking on Norway in Gillette Stadium at Foxborough, Massachusetts. Up next, though, it is the return of the game show sweeping the nation. It is another edition of Ray Ray's Roulette, and it's yours right here on FSR. 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
12: 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Highways continue to look pretty good this morning, even with some wet roads to deal with, especially to the west. I'm not seeing any major problems northbound or southbound 75 as of yet. The earlier wreck northbound 75 at Sharon is over on the right shoulder and out of the way. Chuck Ingram with traffic.
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0: Joe, Fox Sports Radio, LeVar Arrington, Jonas Knox with you here. 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
1: Round and round the wheel goes. Where the ball lands, only Ray Ray knows. It's Radio Roulette. And this week, it's this or that.
0: All right. Yes.
2: I'm so glad you're excited, Jonas.
0: Yeah. Love this.
2: What about you, Var? Are you excited? Yep.
3: Super pumped up.
2: Totally pumped up. All right. So this week's game is this or that. We will get to know the pro and the Joe just a little bit better. LeVar and Jonas, you will be presented with an array of options side by side. Okay, you get to pick your favorites and you can justify why you are going with them.
0: Oh boy, this is going to be fun. Do we have enough time to do it this segment?
2: We're going to make the best of it.
0: Okay, let's go.
2: We're going to go as far as we can, as long as we can.
0: All right.
2: All right. First off, winter or summer?
0: Winter.
3: Summer. I mean, what do you know about winter, Jonas?
0: I like wearing jackets.
3: That doesn't mean you know about winter.
0: What are you talking about, man? I spent it felt like winter. I was in Chicago in March and it was 35.
2: Oof.
0: That's close. I've been in 12 degree temperatures in Chicago. But yeah, I would say winter. Listen, man, look at my skin. Like, it's just, it doesn't work. My son's five, and he's already tired of the fact that every time we go play baseball, I've got to put on a pound of sunblock.
2: Oof.
0: You put your sunblock on, Papa? Still doing it, buddy. So, yeah, I'll go with winter.
2: Well, I don't know if you'll have a preference on this one, Jonas. A swimming pool or a water slide?
0: Water slide.
3: What?
0: Yeah. Yeah, big time. Wait, you're just sitting in a pool. The longer you sit in a pool, the longer you're just flirting with the idea of swimming in urine.
2: Ew.
0: You go down a water slide, in and out.
2: Oh, you're the second person who brought that up today. I said I wanted to go to a water park. They're like, why? To go swim in everyone else's urine?
0: It's,
2: and I'm like,
0: dirty.
2: That's gross.
0: It's dirty. Yeah, it's dirty.
2: Do you like pools, Var?
3: It's a good question. I think I'll go pool over water slide. I don't, you know, what does it matter?
0: LeVar prefers that pool that he saw in Vegas when he was out there a couple years ago. What was the one you saw where...
3: The Euro pool.
0: Yeah, somebody clued you in that, that's normal around here.
2: Oh, I love a good topless pool in Vegas. Those are great.
3: I had no idea that would be what was going on, but it definitely was going on.
2: Oof.
3: Yeah.
2: Well, if you were thinking about covering up, are you more of a boxers or a briefs type of guy?
0: Briefs. Can't let the horsey out of the barn.
3: I'm boxers.
0: Yeah.
2: You can tell a lot about a man by the type of underwear they use.
3: No,
0: what's that supposed to mean?
3: I wear briefs. What are athletic
0: briefs.
3: Underwears. That are those briefs?
0: Yeah, I think so. Yeah.
2: Yeah, not like tidy whiteys, but like, you know, the ones
3: I don't
2: ones
3: wear tidy
2: are...
3: whiteys. No, I don't wear tidy whiteys.
0: Yeah, boxers are a little too loose and you just run the risk of, you know, things being in the wrong place, I would say.
3: Dang.
0: Saying.
3: Whoa.
2: Got to have that support.
0: I'm saying.
3: All right.
2: All right. Let's get into sports a little bit here. Do you prefer the throwback uniforms or do you like the new?
0: Throwback.
3: Yeah, new.
0: Definitely. Although I would say.
3: Unless it's like the Steelers. New.
2: Any of them except the Steelers.
0: because there are certain teams, their throwback, I look at and I go, why did you change? Like the Giants old jerseys from like the 80s and 90s, the Seahawks, that old jersey. LeVar and I were actually talking about this.
3: Redskins.
0: Yes. But man, I know people, you know, get uptight when they hear the name. The Redskins unis were sweet.

0: Like that the color combination, and I know they're trying to go back to it, not the name, but they're trying to go back to the
1: combination. Back to the color combination.
0: Yeah, yeah, I think it's awesome. And look, there's little details, and you know who's really up on the little details of jerseys and logos is Dan Beyer of Fox Sports Radio. He loves it. And so one of the
2: going to say Jason, no.
0: Jason, no. No, you mean Brian no?
3: Brian
2: no. Yeah. Brian no.
0: No, big cat guy. But the one thing that I would say about the Steelers unis is back in, and this is a little detail. LeVar and I were actually talking about this during a break. When the Steelers had the block numbering back in the, you know, 80s, 90s and all that before they went to the curve lettering, it does make a difference. There's something about it. So I would say in general, I prefer the throwbacks for sure.
3: All right. Would you rather have great hair or great teeth?
1: Both.
3: Yeah.
1: I mean, look at my hair. I'm a dread, so I'm going to take teeth.
0: I don't have either. I got a clown wig and fake teeth. Like, I got nothing. Like, there's just, yeah, there's nothing going on. I guess hair. I guess. You know, just don't smile. Just be like everybody else and don't smile. Walk around miserable. And then you're fine, as long as you get great hair.
3: You can have that resting grump face all the time. You don't got to smile. No one's got to see that.
0: Yeah.
3: All right. Would you prefer money or free time?
1: I'll take money, because if I want free time, then I have free time because I have money.
0: Yeah, I'll take money. Because, like, when I have free time, I don't even know what to do with it. So it just feels
1: but
0: like
1: if you have money, you can get free. You can choose if you want free time. Like if you don't have money and you taking free time, that, you know, they have words for that.
0: Yeah, it's just true. Saying. Yeah, no, that is true. Yeah, but I think I'd probably lean in the direction of money, because I free time doesn't seem like a realistic goal at this point.
3: It doesn't seem very free, does it?
0: No, it doesn't, especially lately.
3: All right, our next on this or that. Go to prison or go on the run?
1: I'm going to go to prison.
0: And I was a big fan of The Fugitive back in the day.
3: Yeah.
0: I would probably
1: Tommy
0: say...
1: Lee?
0: Yeah, with Tommy Lee Jones and...
3: I love him.
0: And America's favorite golf course pilot, Harrison Ford. I would say... I'd probably go on the run. Just see how long it could last for. Because there's some people who just, they never catch him. Or they catch him like 35, 40 years later. And at that point, you just let him go, dude. Like just, hey, listen, you beat us for this long. We concede. You win. And you know, the rest is history. But yeah, I'd probably say I'd rather go on the run.
3: Great answers, boys. Margarita or beer?
0: Beer.
1: Margarita.
0: Beer.
3: I feel like I know you both so well.
0: Although, have you had those where they take the little, they're like Coronitas, the little Corona bottles,
3: and they
0: empty out into the margarita?
3: And as you drink them, they slowly empty out more and more.
0: Oh, I had one of those and got crippled watching football one Sunday and woke up in a car outside of Hooters. I had no idea how I got there.
3: Oh, no.
0: My friends just left me in the car. I had no idea how I got there.
3: All right, we got one last one for today. Are you ready?
0: Yes.
3: Mm-hmm. This or that, public affair or a gambling scandal?
1: What do you mean?
0: Man.
3: Do you want to have a Diana Rossini?
1: Okay.
0: Or a Brendan Sorsby?
1: Okay.
0: I would say, God, both come with perks.
1: Yeah, they do.
0: They really do. Oh, man. I would say probably a gambling scandal, because I feel like I could, no pun intended, parlay that into some sort of a podcast.
1: Wah, wah, wah.
0: You know, hey, listen, Vegas does this all the time, to where they'll hire people that cheat them out of money and cheat in cards to work for them so they can spot other cheaters. I feel like if I got popped for gambling, I could just go do a podcast somewhere or go join, you know, like DraftKings or somebody like that and find work that way. A public affair, I feel like there'd be maybe less options out there. But who knows? I've not had either.
3: What about you, Var?
1: Both can ruin your career. I'm assuming we're talking about a career. So, it's a good one.
0: I'll put it this way. Everybody's talking about what does Sorsby do next. Nobody's really talking about Diana Rossini's doing next. You know what I mean?
1: Oof. Yeah, but Mike Vrabel's still business as usual.
3: That's what I was thinking. You could probably get away with that a little easier.
1: Yeah, so let's go with public affair.
0: All right.
3: All right, and that's it on this episode of This or That.
0: Way to pit us in a corner, make us choose. By the way, no choosing here. 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
1: All right, everybody, listen. There's something we maybe don't think about on race day. When the car hits the pit road, or 9 seconds later, it's gone. Four tires changed quickly. Fuel in the tank quickly. Back on track quickly. That doesn't happen because of one person. That happens because of a crew, a pit crew. Track personnel, engineers, haulers, drivers, people working every day so sports run the way it's supposed to. And a whole lot of them are veterans or military family members. Their names don't show up on the broadcast. They don't get the trophies, but they make everything else possible. That's the heart of Unsung Heroes. A new campaign from Vet the Vote, launching with NASCAR, honoring the VMF. Who keep America's sports running and those who keep America's elections running by serving their communities as poll workers. Because the leadership, the discipline, the commitment, that's served, right? And they served America in uniform, and they use that exact same deal with the elections. It's needed. They're behind the table, and they take care of our polls. Vet the Vote has already brought more than 165,000 veterans and military family members to the polls as poll workers. From the pit road to the polling station, vetthevote.vote/NASCAR. That's vetthevote.vote/NASCAR. Go there today.
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11: 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There's a two-car accident southbound 75 just as you're coming out of the contraflow lane near the lateral that was at a standstill for a bit. Now they're over on what little bit of shoulder there is, so it's still jammed coming out of that lane, but traffic is moving. Chuck Ingram with traffic.
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0: Fox Sports Radio, LeVar Arrington, Jonas Knox with you here. Coming up top of next hour, we'll call it about 10 minutes from now. We are going to tell you about somebody who may be sticking around a little bit longer than you might think in the world of football. 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Hey, how about your guy Terrion Arnold, LeVar?
1: How about him?
0: So prosecutors are arguing that Arnold should remain in jail until trial. You know, he had this little, you know, your run-of-the-mill armed robbery kidnapping stuff going on in Florida back earlier this year. And so this, look, I know you got to wait till all the facts come out and, you know, his lawyers have said he did nothing wrong and et cetera, et cetera. The fact that they're going this hard at the whole thing, and you've seen some of the details that come out, tell me, yeah, we're probably not going to see him for a little while. That would be my guess.
1: Yeah, I don't think that's going to work out. They're going to have to figure a few things out before they have the conversation of what he does on the field.
0: I mean, and I guess these guys are like older teens, and he's on the live stream, you know, sort of telling everybody what to do, and then shows up at the apartment after these guys have been pistol whipped and held at gunpoint and kidnapped. It's just, yeah, it feels like a problem. Feels like it's going to not turn out all that well. But best of luck to everybody involved. Hour three next year on a football front. We are. Hey, it's Jonas Knox. Trained to push past the pain, not athletes, just people. 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
5: From the UCF Traffic Center, don't let injuries slow you down this summer. 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There's a two-car accident southbound 75 just as you're coming out of the contraflow lane near the lateral that was at a standstill for a bit. Now they're over on what little bit of shoulder there is, so it's still jammed coming out of that lane, but traffic is moving. Chuck Ingram with traffic.
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22: Turkey gets the win 3-2 in the United States' last group stage game. Austin Trusty and Sebastian Berhalter found the back of the net for Team USA, but Turkey were in the 98th minute to secure the win. Christian Pulisic did play in the second half. The other half of Group D, Australia and Paraguay, ended in a scoreless draw. Australia moving on to the round of 32. Ivory Coast beat Curacao 2-0. Ecuador with a 2-1 comeback win over Germany. Ecuador advances to the round of 32. Germany was already secured in that spot. The Netherlands won Group F with a 3-1 win over Tunisia. They will play Morocco in the knockout round. Japan, second in Group F after a 1-1 draw with Sweden. Japan will play Brazil. Sweden also advances. It's now locked in that the United States will play Bosnia in the knockout round. Pete Armstrong hit the game-winning RBI as the Cubs beat the Mets 4-3.
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24: 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Here's Brady Quinn, LeVar Arrington, and Joe.

0: Fox Sports Radio. LeVar Arrington, Jonas Knox with you here. No Brady Quinn. 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
1: Good morning, everyone.
0: Hell yeah.
1: Good morning.
0: By the way, the excitement of the FIFA World Cup is now streaming live on Fox One, the official English streaming platform to catch every unforgettable moment. 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
1: Trying to bop him.
0: Kylian Mbappe, great player. Great player. By the way, I saw the numbers. I believe the U.S. in their last 12 games against European teams have are 0-10-2, I believe. It's hey, look, man. You know, you just, it, like I said before, just enjoy the ride. Enjoy the World Cup. Have a good time. And, you know, if they end up losing to Bosnia or if they lose in the quarterfinals, which would be the furthest, tied for the furthest they've ever gone, you know, ultimately it's been a success. It's been a fun ride. It just is interesting to see the way FIFA has taken over some of these football stadiums. Like, it's just... Like, you're not allowed to call it certain things. Rob Stone called it, Los Angeles Stadium last night. It's just, it's kind of interesting how they come in and call the shots. And, I think this is part of the reason why some of the NFL players are frustrated with the fact that they've been complaining about having natural grass and getting that stuff in there. And yet FIFA comes around and everybody bends the knee and just sort of rolls out whatever they want at any point that they want.
1: It's the sign of the times, and it just is what it is, bro. Right? Like these teams have waited how long for this? How long? 4 years?
0: Yeah.
1: Yeah. So, it is what it is. And I don't know. I think it's interesting that they do these grass turf nowadays and all that good stuff. Like, I think that's truly interesting because I was always under the impression that having artificial turf was a good thing, and turns out, I guess it's not. And so I'm curious, and I hate to say this, more so, in terms of where does the conversations with the NFL go after the World Cup's conclusion? Because ultimately, you would have to assume that these are going to be the conversations that, continue to take place.
0: I was going to say, don't you think, because look, and we talked to Albert Breer yesterday and JC Tretter, who's, the new executive director there, until he goes to a strip club. And again, we're just choosing that dialogue based on recent history, but he's talking and everything he says is great. Like everything, like if you go through JC Tretter and sort of the things that he was focused on and the stuff he wants to get done, it's like, it can't be around what the league wants, the players, we have to figure out what we want, et cetera, the grass fields, the 18 games, all like everybody's in agreement. Like, yeah, all of that makes sense. Yes, the players should have better surfaces. I understand it from a cost standpoint, but I look at it and I go, the NFL's making so much money and these owners are making so much money. Even the awful teams are making so much money. Why would you not want to spend a little bit more if you could guarantee that the people that help get you to that point in your life where you're making all that money can be available? Like that's
1: the part.
0: They might
1: not have that choice. They might not, as the conversation continues to progress on, and maybe because of the whole CBA and all that stuff and the negotiations, maybe they do But I think they're – is there the possibility that there's so much pressure put on them that they just might not have a choice? You might have to see these teams start reverting back to the old ways of doing things, which is using grass – and not just using grass fields, but using – you know, like they call it the Bermuda grass. It's it's like the best grass to play on. And if you manicure it and you take care of it properly, you can actually do the same exact things with that grass that you can do with like slowing down the surface. So like I can recall times, there's stories of Coach Paterno saying wet the field. If we were playing a faster team, it'd be like, you know, wet the field. Or you let the grass, you let the blades grow a little bit taller than what they would usually be just to slow down, you know, what would be perceivably the potential of the speed of the team coming in. So there are advantages to having natural fields. Sometimes we're the faster team. So you want to cut the blades lower. And sometimes you can cut grass really low, like super low, and it still stays green and it still stays intact. So I think that there's a lot that goes into it. Obviously, there's a lot of maintenance that goes into grass fields. The condition of the field when weather hits. I just think that I don't necessarily always think that it's this like conspiracy theory of the owners don't want to take care of the players. I think that in some cases, it's very difficult to be able to maintain a natural field in some of these climates and conditions that these teams are in. And the reality of it is that you do the best that you can when the temperatures drop to where they drop to or skyrocket to the temperatures of super heat. It's not easy to maintain sod and soil and grass and all those things. When you have Q mentioned on the show, I believe yesterday, you know, soccer players, they flee a foot. Them cats ain't in the trenches. They ain't 300 pounders out there. You ain't seeing no 6 foot five, six, seven, six, eight giants out there with big ass cleats on. These guys are running around. And that's it. Run, stop, run, stop, run, stop, run, stop. And I mean, we run and stop too, but we are like guys are getting in the ground. Like the offensive linemen are anchoring, the defensive linemen anchoring, the defensive ends, the edges, they're like sticking their foot in the ground and they're taking off. Now, like I said, I remember one time when we were playing in the big house and you know, their stadium goes down and it goes underneath sea level or whatever it is. And their field was grass when I was there. And bro, I remember I tried to take on Hutchinson or somebody on the play. And during the play, when I put my foot in the ground to take on the strength of the block, I'm telling you, not just a piece of grass, Jonas. I'm telling you like a chunk. Like a big, like the size of a computer chunk of grass came up out and dirt, grass and dirt. I remember it was so big that when the play was over, I picked that piece of dirt and grass back up and put it back where it was.
0: That's a little because
1: it was that big. And so to me, sometimes, and you're talking about a historical college, a blue blood football school. And if their field is falling apart, you can't tell me that Michigan didn't put in the time and the resources with their grounds crew to be able to put the best football field surface out there for Saturdays. You can't convince me of that. And so I would say the same exact thing, honestly. In some regards, not every regard, but in some regards, you can't convince me that the owners don't want to put the best surface out there for the players that they possibly can. I just think with the amount of information that is coming out and what people are understanding with the injuries that could be connected to the grass, the artificial grass and different things like that, the way the players feel about it, with those conversations taking place and and that pressure, then that now maybe is the time to have the conversation of where you pivot and go into a different direction with the surfaces.
0: I do love the fact that the grounds crew is incorporated into the home field advantage, that they are a key part of the home field advantage, because the way you cut certain grass, if you want it longer, if you want it shorter. I was watching a game recently in Major League Baseball, and I'm trying to remember which team it was, but they had a pitcher who was pitching for them that night, and this guy was a ground ball pitcher. So basically, you know, a lot of breaking balls, and he would try and induce ground balls. And so the broadcasters noticed that right in front of home plate, the dirt was darker than the dirt around the infield, because the grounds crew came out and hosed down the front of home plate, knowing they had a ground ball pitcher on the mound, and that ball was going to hit that ground and be a slow roller to the infield, and he'd be an easy out. And like, you look at that and go, I'm not sure that should be legal. I don't know.
1: But why not?
0: Exactly. And then I thought to myself, no, but if we're talking about a home field advantage, that's the perks that come with a home field advantage. Like that, you should be able to do that.
1: The same. Totally agree. The home team has to play on it the same way the away team has to play on it.
0: I totally agree.
1: So if you feel like that gave them an advantage, do the same thing.
0: Right.
1: Do the same thing. You know what I mean? Like, for us, I, to slow them down to wet the grass, or we got to play on wet grass. Now, I will say this. We practiced on wet grass. So we were used to the ground. We were used to being in it, and we had the proper spikes. Once you get the proper cleats on, you know, it evens up. Or if it's taller, everybody's slower. And so you got to assume, if it slows down this super fast team, well, it slowed us down too. So we might have been slower. So by measurement, we're probably slower than their fastest. But at the end of the day, you still like posturing and gamesmanship. That's a part of the game, and you got to be prepared for it. And whatever it may be. I mean, Iowa has pink locker rooms, and they said there's a study that the colors of the wall, the colors that are around you connected with the lighting, can impact your mood.
0: That's just kind of,
1: some places they got cold showers. Like it's just, there's gamesmanship everywhere, man. And it's in small places, like you said.
0: You remember the Boston Garden? They used to complain about the dead spots on the floor, that you would bounce the ball and it, like, the ball wouldn't come back up. And, and it was like, well, yeah, the Celtics had to play on that too. Like, it's like they just
1: knew where the dead spots were.
0: It's like, yeah, just dribble around that place right there. I was just watching that going.
1: I'm about to try to D you up to that dead spot too.
0: Like, it's why, look, some of these new state of the art stadiums that are, you know, that are used for these all purpose, like, you know, SoFi, for example, or as Rob Stone calls it, Los Angeles Stadium. What these places are used for, concerts and monster truck rallies and football games and all the other things that come along with it. Like, that's awesome and all, but there still is something to the character of a place. Like, the Bills have unveiled their new stadium. They officially opened it recently, and it is state of the art. The thing I love most about it, open air. No dome. No. We want the elements. Yeah, maybe the fans in the top deck are going to be covered a little bit more, and maybe there's going to be some places where you can hide from the elements a little bit, but the Bills are like, no, F that, man. That's our home field advantage. Like, we want people to have to come in here and try and play that way. And I do think there is something to the character that comes along with places like that. Could you ever imagine Beaver Stadium being a dome, or them... It just wouldn't seem
1: Could
0: right.
1: Could you imagine,
0: man,
1: Beaver Stadium being a baseball field too? Right? Because there was a time, like, we're sitting here, and sometimes I feel like some of these new school guys, they forget the roots. They forget about the fact that it wasn't always, you know, rainbows and popsicles and milkshakes and cotton candy. Like, it was a real grind out there. AstroTurf was real.
0: Wait, did Penn State's baseball team also use Beaver Stadium?
1: No.
0: Well, oh, okay.
1: Absolutely not.
0: But no, but you're talking about other stadiums.
1: In general, I'm just saying in general, that's more pro, like the Chargers used a baseball stadium.
0: Raiders,
1: I believe the Niners,
0: Phillies,
1: the Raiders,
0: Pirates, all of
1: right.
0: them.
1: Yeah. Was it the Pirates?
0: Yeah, well, they shared a
1: they
0: stadium.
1: They played in Three Rivers?
0: Yeah, Three Rivers, Pirates, and Steelers both played there.
1: Huh.
0: Yeah, and the Reds as well,
1: they
0: too.
1: They sure did, huh?
0: Yeah, Reds as well, too. Yeah, they had that. That was the whole cookie-cutter stadium era where a lot, like, if you looked at Three Rivers, if you looked at Riverfront, and I think one of the other ones, they all looked identical because that was sort of the cookie-cutter stadium back in the day. So, yeah, they would... And I remember like talking when we were at Super Bowl New Orleans and you introduced me to Brian Mitchell and he was talking about the turf at the Vet in Philly where the Phillies played. It's like you would just see the seam and it would
1: Yes, they did. Like, multi-purpose. Like, they were calling them multi-purpose stadiums.
0: Talk about so cheap.
1: To my point, I mean, you call it cheap. I call it efficient.
0: Yeah.
1: Right, like I'm giving you this facility to play in, and I mean, if you think about it, the new stadium is still multi-use because they share it with Pitt, and then the high school teams play their championship rounds down there as well. I just, you know, all I'm saying is that if it's sometimes it's like I'm a rap with this, Jonas. I feel like this is a good analogy. If a predator out in the Serengeti runs through a thorn bush, that predator can't complain about, oh, I got a thorn in my paw now. I can't catch prey now. Like my paw is jacked up. Some of this is just natural, like nature is taking its course. And sometimes you just got to accept the fact. Back in the day, you blow out an ACL, you had to accept the fact that it most likely was a career killer. You blow out an Achilles tendon, it was most likely a career killer. Nature has to take its course because there's only 32 teams and the rosters are only so big. Guys are able to play longer, guys are lasting longer, and some might say, yeah, that's what you want. You want guys to stay healthier so that they can last longer. But in some regards, do your time and move on. Do your time and move on. Like, it's cool to have an outlier 20-year career guy here and there. I feel bad for punters and kickers because that's and long snappers, because if you can get in on that position, you can hold that position literally for two decades.
0: Oh, yeah.
1: And it's very difficult because there's only one of them. So it's very difficult to be able to supplant them and take their job. But as it applies to D-line and O-line and receivers and corners, hey, man, get out there and play your game. If you blow something out, that's nature taking its course. Like, all this complaining, get your benefits together. Make sure your package is good. Make sure that you're taking care of yourself physically and make sure you're taking care of your money. And when it's time for you to walk away from the game, it's time to walk away from the game. Nature takes its course. It's not about if you're going to get hurt. It's a matter of when you're going to get hurt. So trying to narrow it down and blame the owners for bad, poor surface, stuff like that. Like, I get it. But at the end of the day, you're still going to deal with injuries. It's probably going to be the same. Like, Jonas, how many different injuries have we talked about during the course of time of doing this show?
0: Oh,
1: not many.
0: God.
1: Well, it's gonna be an Achilles tendon.
0: Right.
1: It's gonna be a ankle, high ankle sprain. It's gonna be a knee. It's just a matter of which ligament it is. Is it a sprain? Oh, you know, a sprain is a tear. Which one is it? Is it the LCL? Is it the MCL? Is it the ACL? Did you hit the patella tendon? Okay, hurt his elbow. Oh, he dislocated his shoulder. Oh, he broke his clavicle, or he broke his collarbone. Like, it is literally going to be the same exact injuries that are taking place every single year.
0: Yeah, it's like, look, Uber and Lyft, have there been DUIs since? Yes, lots. So, like, even though you have solutions to problems or offer solutions to problems, it doesn't mean that the problems are going to disappear. They're still going to be. It's like when Major League Baseball is like, oh, we're going to implement testing for PEDs. Dude, guys are still on the gas, and they get popped all the time. It happens all the time. So, yeah, the injuries are always going to be there regardless of the surface, and it is part of the that's just part of the deal. That's
1: how many people do you see complaining about surfaces in high school? It's probably one of the poor surfaces. Youth football and high school are some of the poorest surfaces you can play on, depending on the schools that you're talking about, because they don't have the budget to be able to take care of those fields. How many people are complaining about the surfaces? That I remember playing in dust games, like it was straight dust out there. And you know what? Let's get it in. I'm trying to get somewhere. But then all of a sudden, now you're making money. And listen, I get it. I really do. But can we maintain the dog mentality? Can we make, like, to complain and bitch and moan? Oh, it's not grass. Oh, I mean, like, man, get out of here. Tighten up. Because when you had nothing and you were fighting to make it to the league, it wasn't about the grass. It was about making the play. It wasn't about how nice the weight room was. It was about getting right so that you could go out there and make plays so you could get to the next level and have a chance. We lose that fire. We lose like that Rocky when Rocky beat Apollo before he fought Clubber Lane the first time. You just lose that fire and you start being pampered and you start thinking that it's something that it's not. You don't always have to blame the owners for every single thing. Adapt, adjust. Let nature take its course. Protect your money, protect your body, protect your mind. Get in and get out.
0: Hey, I'm telling you, man. That's why when people around here bitch, I go, what are you talking about? Well, welcome to radio. All right, we got expired hand sanitizer bottles. We got broken microphones, chairs that squeak. We got bats flying around the building. We got cockroaches on the ground. But you know what? We show up every day. We show up every day, and we get it in. Mm. That's how we do it. Hey, by the way, I forgot to mention this earlier. It's a football Friday. It's a football Friday, Bar. We forgot. All this conversation about soccer.
1: Yeah.
2: It's Friday.
0: And Ray Ray's the lead. We forgot.
1: It's Friday. Yay. Patty and Q aren't in the show. Patty and Q aren't on the show. Patty and Q aren't here. Patty and Q aren't here. Patty took off, but Bree is here. Patty took off, but Bree is here. Hey, yo. Hey, yo. Oh, come on. Let's do it for Eddie. Let's do it for Eddie. Come on now. Let's do it for Eddie. Here we go. Eddie Harrison. Friday night is a football Friday.
0: It's your boy.
1: Woo. Football Friday. It's your boy. Rock 'em. Sock 'em. We can feel it.
0: It is a football Friday here. A Black and Drack edition. LeVar Arrington, Jonas Knox with you, taking you all the way up until the end of this hour, 9 a.m. Eastern Time, 6 o'clock Pacific. 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Yeah, we're having so much fun.
1: That taser.
0: The show was flying by. Then we forgot to do Football Friday. Yeah, I sent LeVar a video. There's some guy out here in Southern California, a security guard who got arrested because there was some drunk who was yelling at him at a bar, and the guy tasered him right in the face.
1: Crazy work. You're going to hit him in the face with the taser.
0: Damn!
1: Sheesh.
0: What do you think that felt like?
1: I don't know, man. That's bad.
0: Maybe he thought he was the pepper spray and he reached for the wrong thing. You know, maybe that's what it was.
1: I'll say this. That's going to be a costly. Be a costly one there. He's going to own that club or restaurant, whatever that is. He's going to own that place. He's going to shut it. It's either going to get shut down because of what he's getting paid, or he's going to own it. One of the two.
0: Oh, man. That is.
1: Jeez.
0: I'm sorry. That's hilarious. I don't know what to tell people. That's I've never seen somebody get tased in the face. That's one way to do it. All right. So, coming up next here, we are going to tell you about, somebody in the NFL who plans on sticking around a little bit longer than you realize. And that's yours right here on Fox Sports Radio. 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
12: 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Traffic beginning to settle down a bit. Northbound 75, the last of the slow traffic is between Dixie and Kyle's, and again between the lateral and Town Street. There's still a wreck northbound 75 at Shepherd, but on the right shoulder, no delay. Southbound 75 slows through Lachlan. Chuck Ingram with traffic.
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Two pros and a cup of Joe, Fox Sports Radio. LeVar Arrington, Jonas Knox with you here. Coming up in, we'll call it about 12 minutes from now, we'll close up shop on this Football Friday with another edition of The Leftovers. That'll be yours right here on FSR. The Cup is taking over the U.S., though, and only DraftKings has you fully covered right now. 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The crown.

0: discussion we had. There was a phase where LeVar had this bug zapper racket where you can get those at the Home Depot, I'm sure. But it was this racket that every time there was a bug flying around, when you swung the racket at the bug, it made like a legitimate audible popping sound of the bug exploding once it hit the electrical wires on the racket.
1: Yeah.
0: And so LeVar has since started doing that on social media to where he people just get zapped daily. And I think you're almost at the end. I think that
1: there's like one or two left. Literally, there's like one or two left. Literally.
0: So, out of there.
1: Out of there.
0: And the best part is if you block some of these people, like, I don't block anybody because I really don't know how to do it. But if you block people, they get really upset when you do it. Like they get really like it really is offensive. It really bothers them, and I don't understand why. I don't know how they could think that sort of feedback or commentary would result in anything other than a block, but you know. Hey,
1: another one out of there, man.
0: I'll figure it out. All right. So somebody else who played at SoFi Stadium and has played there for several years is Matthew Stafford. In fact, Matthew Stafford won the Super Bowl at SoFi Stadium. And who knows the way it plays out. If you listen to Brady Quinn, he was talking about Rams, Bengals in the Super Bowl again. And coincidentally enough, Super Bowl this year at SoFi Stadium, just like the first matchup between those two. But there's been discussion about what the future / retirement could look like for Matthew Stafford. He was talking with Chris Long on the Green Light podcast, and he shared a conversation he had with Drew Brees that kind of made him think differently about the future.
2: I think one of the things that surprised me was I was talking to Drew. This was before last season. He was like, how old are you again? I was like, I'm 37. He was like, you might have your best 5 years of your career coming up, you know? Yeah. And I was like, you know, I never really thought about it that way. You're taught as a player in this league, it's a young man's game. And the older you get, you're just kind of doing everything you can to try to stay up to par with everybody else. And Drew saying that kind of lit a fire under me and, you know, gives you a little bit of belief that maybe an old guy can still go out there and spin it around a little bit.
0: That's a quarterback discussion, right? That's a that's exclusive to quarterbacks because, well, unless you're what London Fletcher played for how long? I mean, he played a long ass time.
1: Yeah, he played for quite a while. It is a quarterback centric conversation, though, no doubt about it. I mean, it just is what it is. But it's an interesting take. For the simple fact that Drew Brees is one of the greatest quarterbacks to ever do it, and obviously Matthew Stafford has been pretty phenomenal as well. So, however you need to get your motivation, get that motivation, and do whatever it is you need to do that's going to make you, you know, feel good about, you know, who you are. And what you got going on, and then go from there. But it is definitely what I would say a more quarterback centric conversation than what it would be for many others.
0: You'll hear fighters talk about this to where, you know, what is the peak? Because you're just hoping that by the time the mental side meets up with the physical side, you've still got enough physical left. Because when you're young, you've got all the ability in the world from a physical standpoint, but you don't have the knowledge or the experience to match it. And
1: it's
0: so,
1: a great point.
0: And I wonder when he says, you know, Drew Brees says, hey, you're going to have the best 5 years of your career. Like physically, Drew Brees wasn't the same player. Like, in fact, if you hear Drew Brees talk now, he says that he has to play catch with his kids left-handed because his right arm is so shot from all the years playing. He said he hardly throws right-handed anymore. He just can't do it because of all the damage he took. Mm. But he played for as long as he did, and Tom Brady played for as long as he did. When, yeah, physically, he probably couldn't do the things he could do when he was younger, but the mental matched up and caught up to speed to where he was able to master the art. And I just wonder, that doesn't seem like that's available to other positions because you do take such a beating early in your career that even if you get to the point to where, look, man, at 28, 29, 30, 31 years old, I now understand the game better than ever. but I've had two knee surgeries and I've got a bulging disc in my back.

0: it just, it feels like it's just not an option for anybody else other than a quarterback at that point.
1: It exists for other positions. I did mention kickers and punters and snappers, long snappers earlier. It does exist, but you know, it ultimately comes down to with injuries and stuff like that. You got to say it's a little bit of luck, Jonas. Right. Outside of like those positions that are the obvious positions. If you're a lineman, if you're a linebacker, receiver, corner, safety, running back, there just has to be a little bit of luck involved. And some would say that it's your preparation that creates that luck, like how hard you train your body on the off season for the amount of time that you're doing it for could be the reason why you get less injuries. I tend to think that it's just luck. Because it could be a bad step. We talked about the playing surfaces. Like the vet was very real. That's very real, right? Like if you stepped in to you remember how Mike Vick dislocated his ankle in the vet? There's a little bit of luck involved with longevity in terms of if you don't sustain a type of injury that alters your career. Now, getting up there in age, we all get there. We all got to deal with it. The keeping and maintaining the desire to play, you got to fight through that. You heard Stafford say that lit him up. It fired him up to want to keep going. That's probably the biggest fight or battle or debate you have to have with yourself is keeping yourself mentally sharp, keeping yourself mentally dialed in to do it. Again, it's very difficult to play at the pro level. It's very difficult to play at the college level. It's very difficult to maintain the schedule every single day. So there's so many elements and so many factors that play a part in just getting prepared to play. And so while I will say it probably is more likely that a quarterback can have their best years on the back end of their career based off of the elements that Drew Brees is talking about. But for the rest of the guys, I think it just takes a little bit of luck and the mindset that you want to continue to do it and be. I mean, look at Trent Williams. What year is he on?
0: Oh, God.
1: He's probably the same age, if not older than Stafford, right?
0: Yeah, he's around there, yeah.
1: So, I mean, guys can do it. It's just it's a matter of do you want to do it?
0: I think, do you remember, I think this was at the vet.
1: Yeah, he's 37.
0: All right, so this is one of the, because Michael Irvin's career ended at the vet, right? I think hurt that's, he, yeah, I think that's where he hurt his neck at the vet. Do you remember the Wendell Davis injury? Wendell Davis was a receiver for the Bears. He tore both ACLs on the same play.
1: I do on the same play.
0: At the vet. So that place was just a morgue. Like it would just.
1: Oh, it was taking them out. But it was that same type of surface that you had in Pittsburgh. It was AstroTurf, I believe, for a moment. But then they tried to turn it into that field turf. And I believe it was like in sections or something like that. So the way they were trying to put it down, it wasn't like they were rolling the whole thing out. It was like blocks. You know what I mean? Like almost like a vinyl floor would be. You're just fitting these blocks together and somebody then, you know, you had like little openings where a foot could go in. It may not come back out.
0: Yeah, I don't even know how you that's crazy, man. And then the carpet burns on the elbows. Ooh. And the oh, that's crazy. It is two pros and a cup of Joe here on Fox Sports Radio. LeVar Arrington, Jonas Knox with you. 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Up next, it's The Leftovers right here on FSR.
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11: 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Highway traffic continues to improve even with the rain. Earlier accidents have been cleared out of the way. Northbound 75 slows just a bit north of Buttermilk towards Kyle's, and southbound 75 heavy is through Lachlan. Southbound 71, you're off and on the brakes between Pfeiffer and Montgomery Road in Kenwood. Chuck Ingram with traffic.
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0: Two pros and a cup of Joe, Fox Sports Radio, LeVar Arrington, Jonas Knox with you here. We will be back on Monday, but we will be in the Dan Patrick Show time slot. So you can join us there. It's just 3 hours later than what we normally are doing here weekday mornings on Two Pros and a Cup of Joe alongside Brady Quinn. So that'll be 9 to noon Eastern time. So hopefully you can join us there on Monday and Tuesday of next week. If you've missed any of today's show, though, you'll want to catch the podcast. 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Right after the show, today's pod will be posted. 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
23: Sounds incredible.
21: Here's the leftovers.
0: All right, Larray, what do we got?
24: Well, I saw a fun fact about one of USA's top players, Phalarin Balogun. I think I said that right. fun fact, people are actually trying to thank airline staff for his involvement in USA's chances at making it to the World Cup. 24 years ago, they wouldn't let his mother fly home because she was late in her pregnancy after a trip to New York. So instead of making it back to the United Kingdom, they ended up having to stay, and it made him an American citizen, allowing him to play for Team USA.
0: Oh, that's a good move. I mean, no, think about it. If there's anybody out from some of these other countries that are having really successful runs out here for the World Cup, you know, figure out a way to keep them around here longer. You know,
1: why not?
0: Yeah, that's a good move. I mean, it didn't help last night, but that's a good move.
1: Oh god,
24: he is still making a pretty good name for himself, though. I was reading a couple of these news stories.
0: Yeah. Good player.
24: Good game. Speaking of good players, there's unofficial players as well. Have you all seen the FIFA World Duck, Merlin?
0: No.
24: Okay, so he's this viral sensation. He's down in Mexico City, and his family is actually some street vendors. So he's been hanging out on sidewalks, waddling around in his little Mexico jersey. He has become absolutely famous. He's 2 years old. Now, Jonas.
0: Okay.
24: Fans are yelling. Hold on.
0: I do know who this is now.
24: Fans are yelling, Viva el Pato.
0: Yeah.
24: Can you translate that for me, Jonas?
0: Go party.
24: Viva el Pato. Long live the duck.
0: Okay. I mean, I do know what this is because I saw a picture of it and I was like, what is this? And my wife was explaining it to me and I just kind of tuned out because she was talking so fast, but that's a real thing. Yeah, this duck is like taking the World Cup by storm.
24: He's become the official ambassador of Mexico City, and in the past week, he has been on television and attended a press conference.
0: Hey, Var, how could you not have World Cup fever when the duck is getting spots on morning shows?
1: My daughter is an Oregon duck, so shouts out to the duck.
24: Viva el Pato!
0: She's a pato.
1: Yeah, shouts out to the duck.
24: Oregon Pato.
1: By the way, hey, everybody have a great weekend. Well,
0: but isn't foot pata? Isn't pata foot?
24: I don't know.
0: It's kind of close there. I mean, I feel like we could have done a better job at naming a duck something. But who knows?
24: Viva el Pato!
0: Hey, it's Jonas Knox. And you think NASCAR, you think about the driver behind the wheel. But race day doesn't happen without the people behind the scenes. The pit crew changing four tires in 9 seconds. The crews working dawn till dark. And many of them, they're veterans and military family members. That's what Unsung Heroes is about. It's a new campaign from Vet the Vote launching this month with NASCAR, honoring the veterans and military family members who keep America's sports running. And those who keep America's elections running as poll workers in their own communities. 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For just $25, a dollar for every decade of American independence, you help finish the job. 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
11: 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Highway traffic continues to improve even with the rain. Earlier accidents have been cleared out of the way. Northbound 75 slows just a bit north of Buttermilk towards Kyle's, and southbound 75 heavy is through Laughlin. Southbound 71, you're off and on the brakes between Pfeiffer and Montgomery Road in Kenwood. Chuck Ingram with traffic.
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2: 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We made it to a Friday. It's a meat Friday. Dylan is the one whipping up a batch. He'll let you know what the menu is here momentarily. Stat of the day is always brought to you by Panini America. I'm working on my accent.
3: That's not
2: there.
3: Bad.
2: Panini America, the official trading cards of the Dan Patrick Show. And this program, first hour, brought to you by the great folks at RecTech, the official griller and grill of the Dan Patrick Show. 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The grill's fired up outside today. Dylan, the menu for today is...
4: Well, Dan, we've got a doozy today. We are having our annual Beef Wellington USA style in honor of 4th of July.
2: Now, how is that different from any other Beef Wellington?
4: It is exactly the same, except it will say USA in puff pastry on it.
2: Okay. Yes, Paul?
3: I'm a bit concerned. This seems like an borderline anti-American pro-England World Cup dish. Is that what's going on here?
4: It's actually, we're taking it back. That's what we're doing. Oh, we're taking it back from England.
2: Ooh, okay.
4: Much like we did in 1776, Dan.
3: All right. I'll back that then.
2: I vaguely remember that. What else is on the menu?
4: Cherry pepper pork chops. Those are going to be a little spicy. Garlic bread, cheesy garlic bread, and jalapeno cheesy corn, and the meat, the beef tenderloin and the pork chops supplied by Heartland Steak Co., Dan.
2: Who has it better than we do?
5: Nobody.
2: Nobody. All righty. Got a play of the day, poll question, stat of the day, all of that forthcoming. Oh, the United States lost last night. Oh, no. They didn't need to win. I like, you know, once again, it's a lot of people clutching their pearls on this and people coming in who aren't, you know, World Cup or Team USA followers per se on the periphery. And it's like, we lost? What's that mean? No, it's okay. We're moving on. It's okay. But I think we, you know, get caught up in, well, we win. We win. Come on, we can't beat Turkey, eh? I mean, come on. Well, they didn't have their starters in. I think you had 9 new starters. Christian Pulisic got to play, looked good, and I think it's promising. Moving forward, where now we get ready for the knockout stage. 877-3DP-SHOW. 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Twitter handle, @DP Show. Good morning if you're watching on Peacock. Thank you for downloading the app and our radio affiliates around the country. Linda Cohn, ESPN legend, her final day at the mothership today. She will join us later on. Alan Hunter, one of the original MTV VJs, is going to join us. We're going to talk some music. He's going to be our musical ombudsman because Dylan and I going back and forth. Dylan decked out in his Grateful Dead hoodie today or sweatshirt today. Great. Congratulations. Todd's in the back row. Marvin and Paulie up front. Yours truly and the backroom guys. Aside from Turkey A over Team USA, 3-2, USA advances to the knockout round. Ivory Coast, yes. Ecuador, Netherlands, they'd end up winning. Sweden and Japan tie. Paraguay, Australia end up tying. Back to Team USA. One of the better stories of the tournament, of course, home field advantage. But while the loss was disappointing last night, especially a goal coming in the closing moments, in the bigger picture, the grand scheme of things, this doesn't affect the Americans reaching the knockout stage. That was the goal. Then all of a sudden, you have reporters saying, well, you guys could have gone undefeated in the group stage. Coaches are saying, well, we didn't. Who cares? We can go undefeated and lose the next match. Our goal was we're moving on, and we want to be ready. This is a good problem for Team USA to have. We haven't had this good problem before. But Team USA still has every reason to believe it can make a deep run. You know, good teams learn from victories. Sometimes you'll get a win and it covers up some of the bad things you were doing. With the loss, it may ultimately prove more valuable because maybe a wake-up call with some certain things that Team USA did and did not do. But 3-2, the final in that. All right, Dylan, poll question first hour is going to be what?
4: Well, I've got a smattering of poll questions from Todd, actually. For starters, Team USA's World Cup late loss to Turkey A is no big deal, a bit concerning, or very troubling, Dan?
2: It's no big deal.
4: If you had told everyone that ahead of time we would be able to afford to lose a game in the group stage, I think people would sign up for that, right?
2: Yeah, it's a good problem to have. Yeah, Paul?
3: It's like a college football team going undefeated, and they're already in the playoffs, and then they lose their conference title game. It doesn't matter. You'd like to win it. You'd prefer to win it. They didn't.
2: World Cup title odds, in case you're wondering, France is your favorite, followed by Spain, then Argentina, England, Portugal, Brazil, Germany, Netherlands. Team USA is plus 3,000 to win the title. France, by comparison, is plus 400. But also, I was looking at this according to DraftKings. Team USA odds to win the cup plus 3,000. To reach the final, plus 1,200. To reach the semifinal, plus 400. To reach the quarters, minus 115. Dylan, of course, the resident gambler in this program, usually on the wrong side of things. Are you betting on Team USA big or just maybe to advance a couple more games?
4: Well, for starters, I have to admit something. I actually watched the entire game last night, which I think was the first buzzer beater I've ever seen in a soccer game.
2: Did you bet on Turkey?
4: I did.
2: Okay, that's fine. You're not anti-American for doing it. You're pro-capitalist. Which is pro-American, by the way, if you're pro-capitalist. Okay, well, congratulations on that.
4: Thank you. It does show how quick, you know, the price of my patriotism is apparently Turkey plus 250, I guess.
2: Okay.
4: I can be bought.
2: Okay. Yes, Paul.
3: It just felt, I was listening to Clint Dempsey after the game, that America wanted to go 3-0, the American soccer fans, a big night in LA. Let's take down Turkey, go 3-0. It's almost like it was a little rain on the wedding day type thing. It's no big deal, but you'd prefer to walk off with three wins.
2: Yeah, yeah, I agree. You want it to, you know, keep that momentum going. Eric Winalda, when he joined us yesterday, he said, no, this is about just keeping momentum going. Instead of having reporters asking questions like, wait, what happened? You know, you could have done something no other team has done. No, the fact that we didn't need to do that tells you everything you need to know about this team. What other poll questions do you have there, first hour, Dill?
4: Well, do we want to get into the WNBA stuff at all, or are we going to?
2: Sure.
4: Okay.
2: Yeah, throw it out there.
4: Alyssa Thomas's flagrant 2-and-1-game suspension for her actions against Caitlin Clark is fair, even though not assessed at the time or way too little too late.
2: I think it's a smart move. That's all. Smart move. Looking at, you know, watching in real time, you don't see it. You slow it down, and you can just go back retroactively, suspend her for one game. Should have been called in the moment. I still think the more dangerous call was when Caitlin Clark went up for a jump shot, tried to come down, and there was a player in her landing area. Like, that's where you sprain an ankle, break an ankle, and that has to be called. But, I mean, this caught fire yesterday. We still don't know about the 30th anniversary poster of the WNBA. I think it has to do with licensing, that maybe you don't have the rights to Caitlin Clark. I don't know if that, you know, includes Diana Taurasi and Sue Bird and Candace Parker. I mean, it's not white and black, because you have, you know, Candace Parker, Tamika Catchings, who are black. They're not on the poster there. Might have been licensing. Do you have the rights to Caitlin Clark to be able to put her on that poster? As silly as that may sound, there has to be a reason. We said yesterday, is it incompetence or was it intentional? Because I don't believe any publicity is good publicity, especially if you're the WNBA, especially with this topic. But the number of people who are like, Caitlin Clark should just go overseas and play. These players bargained to make more money so they don't have to play overseas. You would have these players finish a season and go over to Russia and play. They don't want to do that anymore. And if you're Caitlin Clark, and Nike is paying you all this money, you want to be on display here. So taking your ball and going home, that not a logical response to this. Yes, Paulie.
3: On the WNBA 30th anniversary poster, we brought up yesterday, it could be a rights thing. Darren Ravel of Collect, our friend who does sports business, said it definitely was part of it. Other than Nike, Clark allows licenses to use her name and number, but not necessarily her likeness without permission. It definitely could have been a permission thing with Nike and Clark's likeness.
2: Yeah, but I don't know about these other players. That's, I mean, Diana Taurasi and Sue Bird, Candace Parker, Tamika Catchings should be on that poster. I mean, that bothers me more than the Caitlin Clark, because Caitlin Clark, it feels like that's just marketing or licensing. Why wouldn't you put, I you know, erroneously said founding fathers, but it's the founding members of the WNBA. You know, the people that this was built on. Like, they should be on a 30th anniversary commemorative poster. But yeah, that was wise for the WNBA. By the way, just a note to the WNBA, have somebody available. You know, yesterday, we're, you know, one of the few outlets that called looking for a quote. We couldn't even get a quote out of anybody. And Paulie was working on that most of the show. Like, have somebody available. All right. Like, you have to answer tough questions sometimes. And this is a time when you have to answer a tough question. But have somebody available. That's all. Have somebody available for comment. Everybody was traveling. Nobody was available yesterday. And then it spirals out of control. And it gets even worse. And then all of a sudden, everybody's got an opinion about this. Even people who probably didn't even see the game. They saw the highlight. Oh, my God, look at what they're doing. Okay. We've been doing this. We've been doing this since she got into the league. It will continue until something happens with the WNBA, where they have some kind of edict that says, look, it feels like we're going to the opposite extreme to not protect her. Yes, Paul.
3: You said this yesterday in the moment with the poster situation. If it's a conflict of rights or likenesses, say it. Say it early and get it out there. If they would have said this yesterday morning early, you wouldn't have had 12 hours of hot takes about they leaving her off the poster.
2: Yeah, I know. And then, you know, people get caught up, well, because she's white and straight. They've had white and straight stars before, okay? Like, that's not why WNBA players may not like Caitlin Clark. They don't like that she gets all the attention. That's all. Now, if you want to factor in other things, okay, maybe. But the overriding factor, I think, that you have this pushback from players is, hey, she's kind of got carte blanche. She got the red carpet treatment. We're the ones who have been here in the league. We built this league. Okay. And they're right. But that doesn't mean the WNBA should not protect Caitlin Clark. Their ratings are 30% higher than any other team. People tune in. She's a difference maker. I mean, that's not an opinion. That's a fact. She's a star. They should protect her. Because we're watching the stars. We see what happens, what doesn't happen. We see when Wemby does something. Or Jalen Brunson or Luka. We're watching the stars. So be aware and watch the stars as well. You don't have to treat them that way. But, you know, there should be more respect in how she plays the game. Now, does she try to sell every foul every time down the floor? Yes. Yes, she does. And I think that's bothersome to the league, to the optics, and to the opposition. But I just want to make sure that, you know, this doesn't get out of hand where, you know, she suffers a really bad injury. And she's coming off an injury plague season a year ago. But, yeah, yesterday they let it kind of metastasize, and that's on the WNBA. But have somebody available. That's all. And you could even say, look, we have no comment on that, or we can't comment on that. Or maybe you can say, hey, it's a licensing situation. That's all. There are certain players that we don't have control over. That's all. Then we move on. And then we just talk about those two plays in that game, including putting your fist on her throat or close to her throat and then helping yourself up. That was intentional. That should have been a suspension. They did it. Took a while. But everything's okay now, right? We move on. Whew. Man. Taylor Twellman, former USA soccer player, will join us coming up. Oh, man. It just yesterday, we kept going, does anybody want to talk about this? And it got to the point, I said, Paulie, don't worry about it. Like, we tried, and then, you know, you're getting somebody, and nobody can talk, and I'm going, why the mystery here? Okay? You just make it worse. Every time you think they're going to build on something, they don't. It's like Jenga. The WNBA is Jenga. And all of a sudden, you're going, I'm going to take that. Crash. Oh, look at this. We're building. Crash. Yeah, Paulie.
3: They had a player score 53 points in a game and tie the all-time scoring record last night, and it won't get the attention that this will, even close.
2: Unless Marina Mabry did it against Caitlin Clark's team. Then we would have gotten attention.
3: They should have planned it to be against the Fever.
2: Just, yeah, 53 points in a game. But she's best known for, I think, pushing Caitlin Clark down or had an altercation with Caitlin Clark. That's what she's known for, I think, before this. Yes, Marvin?
6: Mabry and covering WNBA games when I was at the mothership. Oh, what did young kid say? She wants to smoke. She's gotten into some altercations with plenty of people in the league before, so she's a tough one. The WNBA, they have more enforcers and more tough players than the NBA for sure.
2: they do.
6: So this whole thing they're not treating Caitlin Clark. Man, they are over on top of each other like crazy.
2: They are. It's a more physical game. It is. They allow, you know, more continuation than the NBA. All righty. We'll decide on our poll question. We'll talk about the match with Taylor Twellman. I keep saying this is a good problem to have, that we didn't need to win a game in the World Cup. We're back after this Friday edition, Dan Patrick Show. 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
2: Taylor Twellman, Apple TV, their lead soccer analyst and former U.S. men's team player. He'll join us coming up momentarily. Also hear from Team USA's coach, Mauricio Pochettino, on last night's loss. I put that in quotation marks. 877-3DP-SHOW. Email address, dp@danpatrick.com. Twitter handle at dpshow. Poll question, are we settling on something for the first hour, Dylan?
15: Yeah, we actually have some early results, Dan.
2: Oh, okay.
15: Team USA's late loss to Turkey is no big deal, a bit concerning, or very troubling. 61% say no big deal.
2: No, it should be like 90% no big deal. It's not a big deal. Not a big deal at all. Yes, Paul?
16: There was one tough moment with 30 seconds to go right before the goal. There's a really good player named Arda Güler, young guy for Turkey. He nutmegged Christian Pulisic, and that lives forever.
2: Yeah. Here is Mauricio Pochettino after the loss last night.
17: For you not to say congratulations that we won the group, that is a little bit sad. It's very positive to finish in the way that we finish. Cannot be possible, I'm sorry guys, it cannot be possible that Turkey finishes celebrating the 3 points and Australia celebrating the qualification, Paraguay celebrating the qualification. And come here and for you not to say congratulations that we won the group. That is a little bit sad, but only that. I need to remember you and everyone that we won the group. Sorry, guys. We won.
2: He said the media was being petty and not maybe understanding exactly what they've accomplished and the bigger picture accomplishment. Like, that's the key to all of this. It's not going undefeated in the group stage. It's getting as far as possible here. Yeah, Paul.
16: Did Pochettino just go scoreboard on the media there?
2: Felt like it.
16: I don't know.
2: And rightfully so.
16: Yeah, scoreboard in Italian is tabellone. He went tabellone on the media.
2: Tabellone. A couple of phone calls while we wait for Taylor to join us. Andrew in Washington leads us off. Good morning, Andrew.
18: Oh, good morning, Dan. Yeah, I watched that whole game last night like Dylan. It's my first buzzer beater in soccer. It was kind of cool, but I know that it didn't mean anything for the USA to win. I'm just glad they got a lot of their players' time on the pitch before getting to the knockout round. Had a question for the room. I'm going on vacation next week, as well as you guys are. My question is this, because I'm kind of going into this. I wish you guys were on next week. I need some content. I need something every day to do. I'd love to be able to call into a show, but unfortunately you guys are off because I'm going to a vacation that I really am not looking forward to going on. So the question to the room maybe and some callers is, do you have any advice on that? Or have you had to ever go to a place or go see people on a vacation that you really weren't looking forward to?
2: Well, why aren't you looking forward to the vacation?
18: Well, I guess you could say it has to do with in-laws and a little bit of drama. And there's some, missing family members that we're really looking forward to seeing that won't be there. So now it's going to be more time with people that we want to spend less time with.
2: Hopefully they don't listen to the show every day like you do there, Andrew. But good luck. I don't think I've been in a situation where, like, I wasn't keen on going to Disney World one time because I'd been working second shift. And I was fried. And Disney World is not a place to go if you're fried from your regular job. And taking four kids, they were probably under the age of 9. And you're walking around in the heat. And, you know, you got one who's in a stroller but doesn't want to be in a stroller. You got one who wants to go here, two that want to go here. One that melts down on It's a Small World and went into hysterics. And you're like, It's a vacation. I had to keep reminding myself, it's a vacation. It's a vacation. It's a vacation. Yes, Paul.
16: Going to Disney with kids is great to look forward to and great to look back upon.
2: Yes.
16: The actuality of it is tiring.
2: Yes. That's where it's not exactly like childbirth, but, you know, the anticipation. And then you have the baby and you go, oh, I'll never have another baby. And then all of a sudden you look back and you go, you know, man, maybe I'm ready for another baby. That's sort of how I view Disney World. It's like, I look forward to it. Oh, man, that's a lot of labor pains. And then you look back in the pictures and you go, oh, man, remember that? Oh, that was so cute. Remember when you, Snow White, you got a picture with Snow White? Yeah, Paulie.
16: I know a guy and his wife, they go to Disney probably every other year. They don't have any kids. They're in their 40s. Is that odd or do you kind of respect it?
2: I have a friend who got married down there. And they would like to eventually work down there at Disney World. Let's see. Paul in North Carolina. Hi, Paul. What do you have for me today?
19: Hey, good morning, fellas. Hey, guys. First of all, Dylan, thank you so much for bringing Grateful Dead and Widespread Panic and the Fish conversation. Thank you so much. And Dan, the fact that we heard you reading out a Grateful Dead set list yesterday, awesome. Well, listen, I wanted to bring up this LaMelo Ball trade. Here in locally in North Carolina, it's getting a lot of criticism. But I think the Hornets are playing chess and everyone else is playing checkers. They traded for Coby White at the deadline. They just saved a ton of money, traded LaMelo Ball. Like, they now have the second most assets in draft assets. They have the biggest trade exception in the history of the NBA. The market size of Oklahoma City and the market size of Charlotte are very similar. If you look at the build of what the Thunder have done to what now the Hornets have and going forward, very similar. And I think, like, I heard somebody refer to the Hornets general manager as Chef Jeff because his name is Jeff Peterson. So I think Chef Jeff is doing a hell of a job. And I think this LaMelo Ball trade, like, there's criticism for them only getting one first-round pick back. But that trade allowed them for that exception. So I think that had been taken into consideration. They weren't going to give them a crazy amount of draft picks. So I think it's, you know, because the offset of the salary of Coby White to LaMelo Ball just frees up a ton of money. I think this is genius, and this has been in the works for months.
2: Yeah, I'm fine with it. It might be a little bit addition by subtraction. I think they want to change the culture of this team. Con Knipl had a coming out party, and they probably look at LaMelo Ball, who is a highlight. I want to emphasize that. He is a highlight social media star. But if you're looking at trying to emulate OKC, well, you're going to do that by getting picks and thinking a bigger depth. And that's what OKC did. And these GMs should be trying to emulate that. But it's really hard. Because once again, nobody knew SGA was SGA. They traded Paul George. And at the time, people were like, how do you trade Paul George? Well, you trade Paul George because you know you're going to get assets in return. And then you're going to build out that. And that's what they've done. And if your team is following that blueprint, that's a good blueprint to follow. Taylor Twellman, Apple TV lead soccer analyst and former member of Team USA, joining us on short notice. Where are you right now, Taylor?
20: I am in Boston, Massachusetts for Norway, France, which should happen in a little bit, Dan. Should be a good one.
2: How important is this game?
20: It's important because I think the general public doesn't fully understand with the 48-team tournament that the top four teams in the world, FIFA rankings, France, Spain, Argentina, England, if all four win their group, they avoid playing one another until the semifinal. So while both France and Norway are going through, it's vital for France that they win this group. And so there's still something to play for here.
2: All right. There are a lot of people clutching their pearls after the loss last night and bigger picture with Team USA. And I kept saying, that's a great problem to have that we didn't need to win a match. I don't know how you feel, but that's how I saw the result. Your thoughts?
20: Same. I mean, Dan, listen, they scored in the 98th minute, so it's an absolute bitter pill to swallow. I literally was on the verge of putting it out on social media. Great perseverance from the second string. great reaction to twice going down. I mean, once going down to 2-1, scoring the tying goal, and then finding a way with second half subs to mitigate that. Now, in saying that, I went into the game saying this: the result was inconsequential, but the game wasn't meaningless. And so now Pochettino has answers to which players in the knockout stage are ready for the moment. And I'm not totally sure he got answers he wanted, but he got answers. It's the first time. So own it. Take the fruits of those labor and say, hang on a minute. We're favored against Bosnia. We got to be the proactive team, and we got to be on the front foot from the opening whistle.
2: What did you see from Christian Pulisic last night?
20: He's fine. He's completely fit. I was in the camp of saying don't play him because I don't think the reward outweighed the risk. However,

0: Is Bosnia and Herzegovina. So what can you tell us about them?
1: Bosnia is very similar to Australia and Paraguay. They'll defend first. They'll defend very simply with a 4-4-2. They'll have numbers behind the ball. The difference between them versus Paraguay and Australia, they have absolutely no problem doing that for 90 minutes. And what I mean by that is they will be 100% committed in making sure defensively they frustrate the United States. Now, the caveat to this is emotionally, where are they going to be? This is their first knockout stage game in the history of their country in the World Cup. So emotionally, are they going to be prepared for 70,000 people that are red, white, and blue rooting for the opposition? This is 100% an away game, both on the field, off the field, and everything else about that. So the first 15, 20 minutes will dictate whether or not the United States has a game like they did against Paraguay, or they're going to have 90-plus minutes, because now in the knockout stage, that can go to penalties. Dan, it's important that the United States wins that first half, because if they do, Bosnia's got to come out of their shell. That's not where they're at their best.
0: If I talk to you in 2 weeks, what are we talking about?
1: We're talking about the United States preparing for the quarterfinal. I really believe that. I've said that from the beginning. I just believe that they would win their group. And by winning their group, it would set themselves up with a third-place team and then a winner of 2 second-place qualifiers. I think we're talking about the United States in a quarterfinal.
0: Before I let you go, would you rather have Mbappe's future or Haaland's?
1: Mbappe.
0: Thank you.
1: Because he doesn't eat liver and onions.
0: Thanks for joining us on short notice there. Safe travels, Taylor.
1: See you, buddy.
0: Taylor Twelman, Apple TV soccer analyst. Sorry for the connection, but he literally was driving to the match and pulled over at a gas station to be able to help accommodate there. But Mbappe and Haaland going against each other, that's a lot of fun. There's a lot of talent. And what you're seeing is there are players that get on this stage and they shine, and they're younger players. And, you know, we've seen big-time players get on the stage and not do well. But when you see some of the younger players, you know, 17, 18, 19 years of age, playing for your country, playing the World Cup, playing in the United States, man, that's a lot to ask. It's a lot. And it feels like we're asking more and more of these younger athletes when they're 17, 18, 19. Hey, Dallas Mavericks, Cooper's going to be your leader. He's 19 years of age. And then you go to the other end of the spectrum and you see what's happening with these athletes who are in their 40s. I mean, Novak Djokovic is 39. Aaron Rodgers, Messi, Ronaldo, Brady. Brady won a Super Bowl, in his mid-40s. Kawhi Leonard, 34. LeBron's 41. I put in Kawhi because he had one of his best seasons after being injured. And when you think about being 34, Magic and Isaiah Thomas retired at 32 and 33. Larry Bird was 35. So, we're kind of bookending that it's commonplace. Serena going to play at Wimbledon, singles match, in her 40s. That used to be, if you got to 35, you were old. Now, with all of the nutrition and travel, workout programs, off-season, all of that, we're surprised when you don't go into your late 30s here. And you also see these athletes when they're 18 or 19 years of age, and they're coming in and making an impact right away. All right, we'll take a break. We'll get some more phone calls coming up. Alan Hunter, former MTV VJ. See, that's what I love about this show. We're going to have one of the original MTV VJs on, and we'll talk some music with him. Linda Cohn, 34 years at the mothership. Today's her last day. She'll join us as well. Our play of the day, next. This is how it sounds when you sit in a Z-cliner. Now, There's a lot of things that happen because you have multiple power adjustments, recline, headrest, lumbar, zero gravity, reducing

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3: Chance for a cross, comes back to the top of the box. Now it's clipped in at the backside. Matt Turner, it's stopped home. Turkey A scored the winning goal in the 98th minute. They might be going home tomorrow, but they're going wild now.
4: That's our play of the day, courtesy of Fox World Cup. And Christian Pulisic saw his first action, had a couple of shots on goal, and also got nutmegged as well during the contest. I don't think that shows up in the stat sheet there. 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The way tire buying should be. The New York Mets have fired their manager, Carlos Mendoza. 15 games out of first place. With that kind of payroll in New York, looking for results. And now Carlos Mendoza has been fired. Didn't even make it to the All-Star break. Yes, Paul?
5: The announcement from the Mets says the New York Mets today announced the departure of manager Carlos Mendoza.
4: Oh, he's departing.
5: As if he's going to Europe with friends for a couple of weeks. And okay, this is a friendlier way of saying fired. Part ways is always a great one. Mm-mm. We've agreed to move on as if it's a pleasant experience. We want to sanitize the experience of being fired.
4: Yeah. It was mutual. You know, I always love that. As if they walk into the room and then you have ownership and then you have the manager at the same time going, okay, one, two, three. We're going to fire you. It's mutual. All right. 877-3DP-SHOW. Email address, dp@danpatrick.com. Twitter handle at DP Show. The departure of Carlos Mendoza. Eric in Green Bay. Good morning, Eric. What do you have for me?
6: Good morning, guys. Dan, I know you love. And the wedding of the century is coming up soon. I was just wondering who you were going to be wearing for Taylor Swift and Travis Kelce's wedding. And before I sign off, I just wanted to put myself squarely in Dylan's corner as far as Beatles music is concerned. I know you're going to be talking about the Grateful Dead later in the show. But when it comes to Hey Jude, I'm just transported back to college, and I'm thinking about some random dude with his hat on backwards, trying to impress a girl, and he throws that song out to try to pass himself off as a deep thinker. I think that song's really overrated as a lifelong Beatles fan. It's kind of overwrought, a little too long. It's like, get over yourself, McCartney. You guys have a great weekend.
4: Thank you, Eric. I'm going to wear a kilt to Taylor Swift's wedding. I was thinking about that. You know, the Tartan Army is coming to town there. Madison Square Garden. Yes, Dylan?
7: Do you go underwear with the kilt, or do you free ball it?
4: Who knows? Who knows? Who knows? Zuch in Missouri. Zuch?
8: Good morning, Dan and Danette. I might have missed a lot of the dead comments, but Dan, did you ever get to listen to the very first album with Golden Road as the first song?
4: No, I didn't do a deep dive, deep cuts, but I listened to 15 Grateful Dead songs, so I would be ready for the conversation next hour. But thank you for the phone call. Dylan sent me a live album from the Grateful Dead, I believe 1972. I did listen to a little bit of that last night.
7: Yeah, it's from their tour, and so it's a compilation of different songs from when they toured in Europe in 1972, but I feel like that's a good entry into getting into some more of the live stuff.
4: Yeah. Okay. Yeah. I hate live albums. Hate live albums.
7: Why is that?
4: I just don't need to hear the crowd. And there's always some idiot yelling, you know, in the middle of a song or right before a song. No, I don't need it. Let's see. Jeff in Pennsylvania. Hi, Jeff. What do you have for me?
9: Hey, Dan. Called in several times before. Unfortunately, now I'm up to like 196.3, so the pounds keep going on there. But while I was on hold, the first time as a father, changing diapers, all these things, the wait times are much different now than they used to be. But huge Mets fan first. I was going to comment on college football, then touch on the Mets as well. But I'm so happy they fired Mendoza. Not his fault. Poor guy didn't deserve it. Super nice guy, but at least we're doing something. I'm actually going to the Mets-Phillies game this upcoming month, and I'm going to have the bag over my head. I've never done it before, but at this point, when you spend that much money, I got to go, but I can't let people see me there. It's just embarrassing at this point.
4: All right. Well, thank you, Jeff. Good luck with fatherhood as well. Dylan in Washington. Hi, Dylan.
0: Oh, good morning, Dan and Danettes. Happy Friday. Real quick, I got a little fan that wants to say hi. Sorry, she's a little shy right now. I just wanted to touch on the WNBA and start it off with women's sports. We have softball. They have an infield that they brought in, women's golf. Play the shorter course. Soccer is the same, but those women get right back up and don't flop. So they're actually it's nicer to watch women's soccer. But WNBA, I've always thought that they should lower the hoop to like 9, 9.5, and let's see some dunks, and then your viewership will pop up. I mean, viewers like action. And I was watching my niece's game a little while back in the select 10-year-olds, and they're shooting on a 10-foot hoop. Those poor girls, they got skills, but they're doing everything they can to huck that ball up there. I mean,
4: yeah, but that's different. That's different. If you said to the WNBA, do you want to lower the rims, it would be universal. They'd say no. And we might look at the novelty of women dunking and be interested in that. I'm not interested in dunking in the NBA. When's the last time you went, man, we don't even watch the dunk contest anymore. This is a three-point shooting league, both leagues. But there is some tremendous shooters in the WNBA. Tremendous. So there's no way they would ever say, hey, let's bring it down to 9 feet. But if you have youth basketball, then that should be 9 feet. Like, you want to get and players get in bad habits because they will shoot their shot from their hip when they're younger to try to get it to the rim. I want you to be able to shoot a shot where you can actually have form and work on your form instead of you have to hoist the ball up. So you're not really developing a shot. But if you want to have 9 feet for those who are sixth grade, fifth grade, awesome. Go get them. But there's no way the WNBA is going to go, well, we're going to have a dunk contest. And, you know, those who can dunk, great. But that's not why I'm tuning in or not tuning in. We're talking music coming up next hour. One of the original MTV VJs, Alan Hunter, will join us on the program. He'll be our music ombudsman. 1 hour in the books. Two more to go in this Meat Friday. 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
2: Hour two on this Meet Friday. Dan and the Danettes, Dan Patrick Show. Back row, Fritzy. Dylan back there with his Grateful Dead hoodie. Looking good. We'll talk some music coming up in 20 minutes from now with one of the original MTV VJs, Alan Hunter. Marvin up front with his Chicago White Sox hat. You're not a White Sox fan. You just like the White Sox logo, correct?
3: Correct. I need a T-shirt that says, I don't like the team. I just like the hat.
2: Because there are people on social media wanting to know why you're a White Sox fan.
3: Oh, there's people at Trader Joe's. This was last week. Oh, man. Are you from Chicago? Absolutely not. I just like the hat. I don't like any of the teams. Besides UConn, there's none of the teams that I wear. None of the hats. I don't like any of those teams.
2: But the Pope is a big fan of the Chicago White Sox.
3: Oh, then I'm in good company.
2: Okay. Yeah, Paul.
4: I think just yesterday, a former White Sox star, A.J. Pierzynski, was at the Vatican and met with the Pope and gave him a new hat.
2: Okay.
4: Pretty cool.
2: All right. By the way, the New York Mets, they need a new manager. They have fired their manager. I was wondering here, in the last 20 years, how many Mets managers have they had? So 20 years. Yes, Paulie.
4: Are we playing the how many Mets managers in the past quarter century game? Dan Patrick.
2: Can you give us an over-under of New York Mets managers?
4: I'm going to do closest to the hole. I'm going to go back to, I'll go back to 2000. Nice round number, which I don't like.
2: Okay.
4: How many total managers, including today, have the Mets had?
2: Okay. Todd, I'll start with you.
5: 9 was the first number. I'm probably low.
2: Okay. Dylan?
6: An even 10.
2: All right. Marvin?
3: 11.
2: Yeah. I was going to go 11, too. Paulie?
4: By the way, it's really sad that you guys all picked really close because that's 2.5 years per manager based off your guesses. Mendoza, Showalter, Rojas, Callaway, Collins, Manuel, Willie Randolph, Art Howe, Bobby Valentine. We are at 10 managers in the past quarter century.
2: All right. Congratulations, Dylan. By the way, Dylan is responsible for Meat Friday. And what is on the menu today?
6: We have our famous Beef Wellington USA style.
2: Okay.
6: Cherry pepper pork chops. Garlic
2: Now,
6: bread.
2: What is the difference between Beef Wellington and the USA version of Beef Wellington?
6: It is identical, Dan, except ours has USA written on it in puff pastry.
2: Wow. Yeah. Okay. What else do we have?
6: So we got those two. Those are our mains. And then we have some cheesy garlic bread and some jalapeno cheesy corn.
2: Oh, who has it better than we do?
7: Nobody.
2: Stat of the day brought to you by Panini America, the official trading cards of the program. Good morning. Those watching on Peacock, that's our streaming partner. Download the app if you haven't done so. Turkey beats USA at the buzzer. Haven't had too many buzzer beater walk-offs in regulation. But that was good. That was fun. And Team USA moves on. They got Bosnia coming up next week. Not the end of the world. They lost. I think it was a great problem to have, if you want to say, problem that we could afford a loss. And that's rare when that happens. Christian Pulisic got to play. Couple of shots on goal. That was encouraging as well. Yes, Dylan?
6: It is funny watching the concept of stoppage time like break people's brains, because it's like I was watching it with some friends the other day, and it's like, how do they, it seems arbitrarily decided on the amount of time, and then even when they actually end the game, it'll be like in the 97th minute and they're like, that's good.
2: Yeah. it is sort of like, I don't know, it's kind of right around there, you know. But they usually let a play continue, right? A rush continue, and then once that's done, then they'll blow the whistle. Yeah, Paul.
4: Yeah, if you're kind of in the offensive territory, you're going towards the goal, they'll let it play out. So what happened last night, around the 88th minute, they put up on the board 7 minutes of stoppage time. And now we're in the 98th minute, so it's definitely past the seven. A USA player got hurt around the 92nd minute, so they had to add another minute or two on.
2: Okay. WNBA, late, but at least they got around to the right call. Alyssa Thomas gets a flagrant 2-1 game suspension for the act on Caitlin Clark. All quiet on the Celtics Jaylen Brown front, which usually means something's happening there. I still maintain that this feels like it's inevitable that Jaylen Brown is going to end up elsewhere. The question is, where is he going to end up? I think there's speculation, maybe the Cleveland Cavaliers, Boston getting somebody who is different, plays differently than Jaylen Brown, so you can have somebody who can complement Jason Tatum. But there's a lot of different teams that would be in line for Jaylen Brown. 29 years of age, a couple years left on his contract, and coming off the best year of his career. Poll question from hour one, Dylan, and what are we going to go with hour two?
6: All right, Dan, we had two up there from the first hour. Team USA's late loss to Turkey A is no big deal, a bit concerning, or very troubling. 61.6% say no big deal. And Alyssa Thomas's flagrant 2-and-1-game suspension for her actions against Caitlin Clark is fair, too little, too late, or unfair. 74% say too little, too late.
2: The damage is done, and you sit her down for a game, but they allowed this to just explode, and not in a good way. Hell, look at all the publicity the WNBA is getting. I said, yeah, negative publicity. So, hey, great, you're being talked about. Not in a good way. Yeah, any publicity is good publicity. Not at all. This is one of those that it's kind of like, rinse, repeat, do it again. We've gone down this road a couple of times, and we'll continue to go down this road with Caitlin Clark, how she's officiated, and what players think they can get away with. Yeah, Paulie.
4: On July 9th, the Fever face the Mercury again at the Mercury, and that's nationally televised on Amazon Prime.
2: Yes, Dill.
6: It's surprising to me, just given how media savvy the NBA is, that the WNBA, as an affiliate, and I mean, the NBA is, for lack of a better term, kind of like the parent company in some respects. It's like, how have they not, at a minimum, followed their lead, or maybe even had someone kind of step in and be like, this is how you do things?
2: Yeah, I'm surprised. I think it's a great point that you bring up, that the NBA is really savvy, media savvy, the clips. People may not watch games, but boy, they get those clips out, and people around the world know these players. WNBA just feels like there's a glass ceiling above them, that they keep banging their heads on it. A couple of phone calls in here. Buddha in San Francisco. Good morning, Buddha.
8: Yo, buddy. Happy Meat Friday, boys. Hydration is key, Fritzy. And Dan, to Andrew in Washington, stay strong, brother, and Godspeed. Just remember, every day is a Super Bowl. And, Dan, I hesitate to bring this up, but the WNBA is all kinds of bad. Like, who's speaking up and addressing this mess? Like, nobody. I mean, it's a joke, man. Like, the level of pettiness taking place, it's kind of wild against, like, arguably the face of the league. And it's weird to watch. And just to witness the jealousy and hatred for someone who's elevated and made everyone so much more money, it just doesn't make any sense, man. And, Dan, also, having watched more soccer than I've ever watched in my life, I've actually found the most satisfaction in just watching who can dribble the ball the best. It's, like, fascinating to watch some of these guys. I mean, it's like watching a soccer ball. It's on a yo-yo, and kicking goals is fun, but the control and traffic and going through, like, different, like, peoples and, like, like, in the box, like, some of these guys have incredible, incredible control, and it's fun to watch. And I'll see you guys all in Tahoe.
2: That'll be great. Thank you, Buddha. I was watching Messi highlights last night. And it's amazing. It's like when I watch Manu Ginobili, I knew he was going left. You knew he was going left, but he still scored. Nate Archibald, one of my favorite players, left-hand dominant. You knew he was going left? He went left. He still scored. I'm watching Messi. I'm never letting him go to his left foot. Like, I just... And I watch these defenders, and they're, like, trying to play him straight up. And I go, he's going to use his left foot here, and I'll be damned. Boom. Goal. I'm on. Look, I don't know anything about soccer, but I do know when you have somebody who is that dominant going one way, chances are I'd like to discourage you from going that way. That's all. I might not stop you, and you may reverse course and come back to that left, but I am never going to let you load up on that left foot. Never. Can't. Yes, Paulie.
4: It does seem when you're watching soccer that the defense is set up for like a big zone defense always on soccer. They play the entire field. It doesn't seem like they mark one guy. Like you talked about a box and one or putting a face guard on Messi. It doesn't seem like they even think about that kind of stuff.
2: I don't get it. And I'm sure there are a lot of people saying, you're an idiot. You don't know anything about soccer. That's true. But I do know about stopping somebody and not letting you go to your spot. Every great player has spots. I got to go there. I'm going to go there. I'm going to go there. Most of them have three places that if you let them go there, then it's advantage them. It's, can I let you go there? How do I not let you go there? And once you go there, I'm dead. Yes, Dylan.
6: Yeah, there's guys like that, like in hockey, Ovechkin, right, has Ovi's office over on the left side of the ice where it's like, he just scores from there every single time, and it's like, you know he's going to do it. It just happens.
2: And there's certain places I don't want to throw a pitch to certain hitters. I can't. And then all of a sudden you go, here's a breaking ball that's going to hang to Aaron Judge. Gone. Oh, yes, Paulie.
4: I hope before the show ends we get Lionel Messi on the show, and you say, by the way, Lionel, here's how I would stop you if I were on
2: yes.
4: the Just that's one of my dreams.
2: You're probably wondering how I would stop you. Well, I would do this. First of all, I'd knock you down a couple times, Leo. And I've never letting you have that ball on your left foot. Yes, Dylan.
6: Would you do like a Ray Allen thing where it'd be like, you're actually kind of kicking it with your toe a little bit?
2: I wouldn't do that. Hey, I proved to be correct with Ray Allen. He had that ball resting on the palm of his hand. And I said, no, that's not good. Imagine how good Ray Allen could have been if he had listened to me. David in Ohio. I say sarcastically. Hey, David.
9: Hey, what's up? Hey, what's up, Dan? Happy Meat Friday. Nobody.
2: No.
9: Had two quick comments for you. Nobody. Okay. If the USA improves their odds of plus 1776 to win the World Cup, I'm taking it. Second thing, you were talking about the what you'd wear at a Taylor Swift wedding. I think Shay's roommate would tell you to wear some corduroy clothes there. So, thanks.
2: Oh, I know. I can't bring up the corduroy pants to Shay. Because his wife loved the pants, and now I joke with her, would she like to wear them? And he's like, Danny, not funny. I would wear corduroys, absolutely. Very comfortable. Dave in Florida. Hi, Dave. What do you have for me?
10: Speaking of stopping people, you've been stopping Todd all morning, and we applaud you for it. But that's not the purpose of my call today, Dan. That statement you made about hating all live albums a few minutes ago. Who says a thing like that? I got two I know you love. One is Stop Making Sense by Talking Heads, and the other, the standard issue, Frampton Comes Alive.
2: You're right. There are outliers for me. I don't like hearing the audience. That's the big problem that I have. I don't care that you're going to sing along. I don't care if somebody's going to hoot and holler when somebody has Springsteen's going to play Streets of Philadelphia and you decide you want to yell out. I hate that. Yes, Dylan.
6: Yeah, well, I'd say Stop Making Sense is probably more of like a concert movie, but it is one that and The Last Waltz are probably the two best of those ever.
2: Yes, but I don't view those as concerts. I view those as movies. Taken during a concert.
6: Yeah.
2: Maybe it's semantics. Steve in Riverside. Good morning, Steve.
11: Morning, Dan. 66205. First time, long time. I just wanted to call and say thank you to your guys. February 11th, I joined the club. My dad passed away. And then 24 days later, my father-in-law passed away. Today's my dad's birthday, and I'm heading up to his favorite fishing spot listening to you guys. So I just wanted to say thank you.
2: What was your dad's name, Steve?
11: Steve, actually.
2: All right. Well, good luck fishing and great thoughts, great memories, hopefully, for you in his honor. Hope you catch some fish. Let me see. Brian in Chicago. Then we'll take a break. Hi, Brian.
12: Hey, Dan. How are you?
2: Good.
12: Hey, this is a little off topic, but I was thinking about something last night. I was just flipping through channels. I saw there was 30 for 30. It was one of the episodes was about to come on, and I damn near watched it, but it was on ESPN Espanol. So I'm wondering, what are you going to do after you retire from DP? Are you going to stay in sports entertainment? Are you going to do interviews with athletes, or do you have any plans for that?
2: I don't have plans. I mean, I have a broadcasting school, and you know, I joke with Sandler. I'm going to be available for larger movie roles, of course. He went ha ha, and I said I was being serious. Awkward. I'll have things. There'll be podcasts that we're doing here. I hope that we can continue this show in this form with a different host, a younger host. I just think that we've carved out something in the last 20 years, and to be able to continue that, I think it would be awesome. And to give somebody an opportunity to do this on a daily basis, I would be honored to be able to find that person or people. We'll take a break. We'll talk some music. Alan Hunter, one of the original MTV VJs, he'll join us coming up next here, Dan Patrick Show. It's DraftKings. 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
15: Some baseball news today. The struggling Mets have made a move. Firing manager Carlos Mendoza. The Mets are last in the National League East and have lost six straight. The U.S. dropped its group stage finale at the World Cup 3-2 to Turkey. Now it's on to the knockout round of 32. It'll be the U.S. and Bosnia on Wednesday. Round one of the NHL draft coming up tonight. Toronto picks first with San Jose, Vancouver, Buffalo, and the Rangers rounding out the top five. I'm Matt McCord.
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0: Is it a good song? Is it a great song? Is it a bad song? Dylan thinks Hey Jude is tired, it's not good, and McCartney sounds desperate there for some reason. Some reason. That's how we got into this music discussion, because I'm thinking, Dylan's 30. He doesn't know anything about music. He's ripping on Hey Jude, McCartney, the Beatles. He wears his Grateful Dead hoodie. And I'm like, do you know anything about music? And the more he speaks, the more I realize that he does not. But he's putting Grateful Dead over Aerosmith, REM, Eagles, Fleetwood Mac. I'm saying best American bands of all time. And then all of a sudden I go, you know what? Why don't we get a music ombudsman? Alan Hunter, SiriusXM host, 80s on 8, Classic Rewind, and one of the original MTV VJs. Are you sure you want any part of this, Alan?
1: Wow, I've never been called an ombudsman before, but I do love that terminology. I just love
0: okay.
1: it.
0: Okay. Your thoughts on Hey Jude by the Beatles?
1: Great. Well, John Lennon wrote it, of course, about, or rather Paul McCartney wrote it about John's son, Julian, and then it morphed into Hey Jude. It's one of the great anthems of all time, and it didn't even have to make sense. Like so many of their songs. Whoever said that, look, there are a lot of people who maybe don't realize that the Beatles are the greatest band ever, and they might be of the younger generation, but they certainly love the music once they hear it. I think, you know, when you talk about the Beatles, they think it's an old band from the 60s. And Paul McCartney is out there acting like a 22-year-old kid with his new album and his new music. I mean, don't you wish that you could look and have the energy that he has at the age of 81 or 2, whatever he is? It's crazy.
0: I just hope I'm alive by then, Alan.
1: It's kind of, that's the standard.
0: The bar is really low.
1: Well, people will say about people like Paul McCartney who look good and still, you know, can talk, well, if I had $1 billion, I'd look good and be healthy as well. Well, he didn't make the billion by doing nothing. Made great music.
0: We talked about the Grateful Dead. Dylan, who's age 30, and he's a deadhead. And then I started thinking about the MTV. Like, you weren't playing Grateful Dead videos, I don't think, when you guys first started. There, REM got a lot of play.
1: Yep.
0: Aerosmith got play.
1: Yeah. Interestingly, REM did not get a whole lot of play. I mean, they came on, you know, early 80s, 1981, with Radio Free Europe, which I saw on the David Letterman show when they played live. And we were all like, wow, who is this band? But their first, I started playing them on an alternative show on MTV called 120 Minutes. It was around 86, 87. Yeah. And we played Losing My Religion. I think that was the first. No, we played The One I Love. That would have been the first one that we played from them. But they had a number of years before they were, you know, commercially successful. And then it was into the 90s before they were internationally a huge alt band. But
0: Duran Duran got a lot of play.
1: Well, Duran Duran is the poster boy band for the group. I mean, their first videos for Girls on Film were to this day some of the most salacious videos around. That was a video, Girls on Film, that caught parents' hair on fire who thought MTV was truly the devil's playground. they saw the images on that first video. But Duran Duran, U2, the Pretty Boys, the second wave, if you will, after the Beatles, after the Rolling Stones, the first wave from across the pond, came the new wavers. And that was the predominant focus on MTV, because they were the only ones, by the way, that were making videos. You know,
0: the greatest greatest American band is who?
1: Greatest American band. Well, REM would be one of them. It depends on if you're talking from the 80s or the 70s. I would, you mentioned Aerosmith. I'd certainly say they're one of the great rockers. You could throw down stadium rockers, arena rock, like Journey. You know, the REO Speedwagons and the Styx were the journeyman live bands back in the 70s. They were the ones, by the way, who had the hardest time embracing the new era of the video. The American rockers of the 70s, who played big stadiums and put out albums, had a hard adjustment period in the early 80s. They made some of the worst videos on the planet. But they caught the wave, for sure.
0: Where does the Grateful Dead rank? That's part of our big argument that we have. Because I said, look, Eagles, better American band. Fleetwood Mac, better.
1: No doubt. No doubt.
0: R.E.M. Now, Grateful Dead would be a great experience. I'm talking about better band.
1: Right, right.
0: Where's Grateful Dead?
1: Well, there's so many criteria you'd have to nail down to say who's the best. I mean, the Grateful Dead extend across so many decades. I think that's where their staying power is. Like the Rolling Stones and the Beatles from across the way, to me, are the greatest bands because one of their longevity. I mean, some people would argue that the Rolling Stones should have stopped long ago and they're just cranking out the same old stuff. Same for AC/DC and any other, or Bon Jovi or Def Leppard, any band that's come out with new albums. It's like, yeah, same as the old. The Dead, you know, got started in the mid-60s, before my time, really. Touch of Grey was their only top 10 hit, so they weren't commercially successful in terms of, you know, selling albums or getting on the radio. The biggest draw when it comes to live touring. I think I would say that they're one of the most important bands. I wouldn't use words like the greatest or the best, but paradigm shifting in the kind of ethos that they projected and the kind of mysterious spirituality that surrounded them throughout their entire career. Jerry Garcia and Bob and Phil gave people a vibe. Their whole thing was a vibe, right? It was the live show. It was hanging out in the parking lot beforehand. It was wearing the uniform of the Dead, whatever that meant. That it was a religion, to be honest, the Dead.
0: He's Alan Hunter. He's our ombudsman, SiriusXM host, 80s on 8, Classic Rewind. That first month of MTV, how would you sum that up for those who may not remember it or didn't see it?
1: Well, if you weren't there August 1st, 1981, then you didn't witness what was basically a local cable television show where and the show is stitched together with duct tape. People, you know MTV as this worldwide phenomenon, but it started out like a local community theater show. I mean, MTV had no money to start. Warner Amex, gave them $25 million, which was nothing. And cable television in the early 80s was like local pornography shows, you know, or the crank call show in New York City. We had all these crazy public television shows. But when MTV came along, CNN and ESPN were the only 24/7 cable shows. Cable was in its infancy. The rural communities of America starting in the mid 70s were the ones who embraced cable television. Turn of the decade, you know, it was only those two channels. MTV comes along and blows everybody away. And within 1 year, there were, you know, several million people who were addicted to it. But that first month was experimental. I'd say the whole first year was an experiment. We changed everything every day from the set to what we did as hosts on the show. The one thing I really appreciate about MTV was that we were going to blow the model up. What's a TV show? What is a talking head in between the videos about? We're not newscasters. We became everybody's friends. We were the liaison between the wild world of rock and roll and people sitting in their homes in the middle of America watching at 2 a.m, you know, watching these crazy videos. It was an atmosphere that we created. And again, early on, it was held up with duct tape. And later I got paid at the very end of my life at MTV in 87. I finally got paid a fair wage.
0: What were you making when you first started?
1: I was making around $35,000, which to me was better than the starving actor wage I was making. I was bartending, waiting tables, and my criteria for a gig, and I had no idea I was going to get this gig. This was out of left field. I wanted to be on Broadway. And I got the gig, and they said, here's what we're going to pay you. And I didn't even argue with it. It's like, fine, whatever, send it over. That's a little more than I would make as a chorus boy on Broadway, so I'm good. So I bought some clothes and some new furniture. By the end of my tenure there, I was the highest paid VJ. I won't tell you the wage, but it made sense. And then I decided to leave, which my father said, what are you doing? Why are you leaving? I said, no, I'm burnt out. 6 years, I've had enough, Dad.
0: How many videos did you have in rotation initially?
1: Well, I tell you, that's the funny thing about it, is that early on, we probably had a little over 100 videos in the library. because when MTV started, you know, they told the record companies, we want to use your videos, but we're not going to pay for them, which was a big argument in the beginning. But that's why you saw Rod Stewart 10 times, 10 videos. Pat Benatar had multiple videos because no one made them. The only ones making them were David Bowie and Duran Duran, and the English artists had a lot of videos. I mean, the Beatles started the mini video, right? They started the mini film for promotion purposes. But we had Charlie Daniels on, for God's sakes. Charlie Daniels on MTV early on, because that was all we had. And we hit these weird videos from Fish Heads and Barnes and just crazy stuff. But then finally, when the record company started getting requests from local record stores around the country saying, the kids are coming in asking for U2 and the Stray Cats and Duran Duran, they were saying, who are these bands and where are they seeing them? And they said, on this cable channel. Then the record company said, oh, maybe we should spend some money and make videos for our artists. And on from there.
0: Fritzy is our local musician. He's been on stage with Darius Rucker. He sang
1: Sweet.
0: He's, yeah, he's a big Hall & Oates fan. So,
1: oh, man.
0: Yeah.
1: Me
0: so
1: too.
0: So let me let you hear. Here is Todd Fritz on stage with Darius.

0: to do two songs. I said do one. Darius had lost a bet, and so he blew through the stop sign, did two Hall & Oates songs. So if you heard that music,
1: you know, 80s on 8. Did you just play something that I didn't hear? I just want to make sure that people understand I didn't hear anything just then.
0: Yes. Oh.
1: Yeah. Didn't hear it.
0: Oh, you can't hear.
1: Didn't come through my monitor system here, but you were singing.
0: Yeah. You know what? You're lucky. You're lucky that it didn't go through.
1: I wondered why I was just standing here. Which song was it? So I can comment on
0: Todd,
1: that.
0: Todd, why don't you give Alan just a little bit of kiss on my list.
2: Your kiss is on my list because your kiss is what I miss when I turn out the lights.
1: I think you're singing John Oates' harmony part there, right?
0: Yeah. Okay. Okay.
1: You know, one of the best blue-eyed soul singers we've got. I caught on to him in the late 70s with Sarah and Rich Girl. Those were the two 70s hits. And Come Voices, which was Turn of the Decade, 1980, the album. And Private Eyes was really the one that put him over the top. I mean, one of the greatest duos of all time. Sold the most albums. Sadly, couldn't get along. Daryl's a prickly character. I probably know John more than I know Daryl, but we were in each other's lives during that time, and they were huge. One story is that I'm at a Hall & Oates concert, Madison Square Garden, with my wife at the time, in the wings, the band about to go on, the lights dim, and I'm gesticulating to my wife, telling a story, and I hit something. It feels soft like a face. And when the lights come up, John is ascending the stairs to the stage, holding the side of his head. I had whacked him in the head, and therefore I said, this is why stage people shoo people like me away from the sides of the stage. But a great duo, no doubt.
0: You guys got really big, and I didn't know if you were partying with bands. Like, you would go to shows, and, you know, you get caught up in the culture of, we're kind of a big deal here.
1: Well, we were in a weird position because we, again, were right in the middle of the artist and the audience. But we were totally immersed in the culture at that time because MTV was very New York-centric, so all the artists were there. You know, on a daily basis, the MTV studios was a 50-ring circus. The artists would come down. They hung out. If they weren't on the show, they just wanted to be in the green room. It was a very much of a scene thing. And so we were going to the shows the night before to see, you know, the Psychedelic Furs or to see U2 in concert. We did go backstage and we hung out with them. But we had to get up and do a gig the next day. I mean, that was the funny thing is that I remember going to see a band, I forget who it was, but their show wasn't until 1:30 in the morning, and I had to interview them at 10 the next day on the set. So I roll in just bleary-eyed, and so too do they. But a band can come in all messed up, but that's part of their ethos. But the host needs to have his brain together. I was brain dead a lot of the time. So we were mixing it up, no doubt. We got stories to tell in our book called VJ, by the way, that we put out a couple of years ago, me and my cohorts, about partying with David Lee Roth. We have the drug stories, you know, in the bathrooms late at night. But essentially, I had to stay sane, fairly sober and responsible to get the gig done. So... Tough one to keep all of that together.
0: Once again, Fritzy, our resident singer, is not a Dylan fan. He doesn't like Springsteen either, thinks the Beatles are overrated. But I'll leave you with just a little bit of Bruce Springsteen from Fritzy, and I'll get your thoughts.
2: Well, all right, come on now. After she put her kids to bed, and Bobby, well, they split up. Jeff Dune, you've gone. Well, all right. Come on now.
1: I'm trying to think who he sounds like, and it's definitely not Springsteen. You know, that's a funny story. If Bruce was one of those, no shade, by the way, Fritzy.
3: No shade.
1: I know who it was. You sounded like Michael McDonald. You know, the guy who does the shower, the comedian who does the, you know, here comes her shower. Holds his lips open. Springsteen was, you know, in his 70s era when he came to the table, and then in the early 80s he was not really anywhere, but he popped up on Born in the USA, and he was ripped. He actually was a scrawny kid when he first started, but he realized the power of the video, and so for all of the videos on Born in the USA, he was pumped. He literally went and got in shape because he knew that

0: the next stage for him was going to be that visual brand, and he got on board with it. I'll give him that for sure. He's one of the greats. You know, there. I was more of an alt music guy, more of a Peter Gabriel. I like music that's a little more complex. I was a huge Yes fan back in the prog rock days of the 70s, and loved their stuff in the 80s. But Springsteen told stories, and to this day speaks his mind, and that's what I appreciate about him the most.
1: Great stuff, Alan. Thanks for joining us. SiriusXM host, 80s on 8, Classic Rewind. I'm sure the request came out of left field. You're like, why am I going on a sports show?
0: Well, I know who you are, Dan, and I was fully willing to talk sports. The Cards, I'm living in St. Louis now, even though they're in third place. I mean, the bats on balls. I mean, I made the mistake, one story, of when I first moved here 5 years ago, of going to Busch Stadium. And the only hat I had was a Cubs hat.
1: Oh, no.
0: Little did I know. Because I'm a huge Cubs fan. I lived in Chicago for a long time. And I got into the stadium, and man, I thought I was going to die. Quickly bought myself some Cards swag. So, and go soccer. I'm not a big soccer guy, but I am now. Go USA.
1: Thank you, Alan.
0: Thank you. Appreciate it.
1: Alan Hunter, SiriusXM, one of the original MTV VJs. So I think we settled that pretty much, Dylan. We'll take a break. We'll talk about that after this. 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

0: Get a few phone calls in here. That was fun, talking music with Alan Hunter. And I remember he was a struggling actor. He was waiting tables. He was trying to be an actor, go on Broadway. He was doing off Broadway. And then I think he had a chance run-in with Bob Pittman, who started MTV. And then a couple of weeks later, he's a VJ on MTV. And it felt like if you missed a video, you didn't have to wait that long for that video to be coming back. It felt like there was a rotation of about 15 to 20. People sending me live album suggestions. Look, there are live albums that I like. Johnny Cash at Folsom Prison. Awesome live album. He's singing to the inmates there. James Brown at the Apollo. That's a powerful live album. The Who live at Leeds, very well-respected live album. I mean, there are albums. I just don't like hearing the crowd sing along or somebody yelling out in the audience. Yes, Todd.
1: How about when they introduce the band Frankie G on the slide trombone? They have to always work that into these live concerts. I was listening to Huey Lewis at the News from Australia or something on my playlist, and they sung like a... The Tip to Be Square or one of those songs. And then all of a sudden he started introducing the news. And after he introduced all that, he goes, "You just heard the news."
0: Thank you, Todd.
1: Welcome.
0: Sean in Kansas. Hi, Sean. What do you have for me today?
2: Hey, guys. Thanks for taking my call. I just wanted to put some ammo in Dylan's pocket here. I believe Grateful Dead are that great. They are the only band to have completed two separate residences at the Sphere. So no one else has that. I also wanted to know... My 3-year-old, about to be 4, wants to know if there is a shirt her size that has Marvin's hand on it so that she can show her friends how much bigger her hands are. Thanks.
0: I don't know. We can explore that. Maybe Tyler can look for a T-shirt, a kid's size. 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Bucky in Notre Dame. Hi, Buck.
3: DP, good morning. Happy Meat Friday, guys.
0: Thank you.
3: Like I said, I called a couple weeks ago. I just got back from Liverpool, played some soccer at Anfield, but I did two Beatles tours, two different bus tours. And basically, when you got done, you were singing Hey Jude the entire bus. And then you pulled up, and then everybody around you was singing Hey Jude. Every pub that you went in, it just got to Hey Jude. So I am totally on your side. I love all bands, but it's a pretty good song. You guys have a great weekend. Thanks again.
0: Thank you, Bucky. Troy in Illinois. Hi, Troy.
4: Hey, Dan. How you doing?
0: Good, good, good, good.
4: I wanted to weigh in on the music thing. First of all, Fritzy, I never trust anybody that doesn't like Springsteen. But anyway... You guys are talking about the greatest American band, and I believe you're omitting somebody. Hmm. In my opinion, my favorite all-time band is Tom Petty and the Heartbreakers, one of the greatest bands of all time. Hits in the 70s, 80s, 90s, and on through their career. Tom was a magical songwriter, and I think he's probably the best out there.
0: All right. Yeah, there's a lot of bands. Absolutely. Tom Petty... One of my favorite songs, Learning to Fly, but I ain't got wings. Trip in Vegas. Hi, Trip. What do you have?
5: Hey, good morning, DP. Always good to speak with you all. I got a couple of things. I was thinking about the Toddcast and a neat name for it. Maybe just go around with Todd since everybody has to go around him when he's driving. That's kind of a neat thing. And then for Dylan yesterday, I just want to know what you think. Was he selling encyclopedias, going to a third grade picture, or was he about to leave on a 2-year mission?
0: He had a lot of different looks yesterday with that suit and tie on. I like public defender. You kind of look like the guy who comes in. Somebody's got to represent this criminal, and here you come. You're sweaty. You're disheveled. Shirt's kind of tucked in and out. Yes. Yeah, Dale.
6: Well, after my storied legal career, I decided to do pro bono work then. My bad.
0: a little sensitive because Grateful Dead got kicked to the curb a little bit by Alan Hunter. Yes, Dylan.
6: Yeah, about that. That seemed like a bit of a hit job there. Maybe you, talked to him beforehand, got his take, and you're like...
0: I did not. If he would have said, hey, Grateful Dead, better than REM, I would have been, okay, that's your opinion. Good, you know, that's why I had him on. Whatever his opinion was, I didn't care. Grateful Dead is a thing. I happen to like music, my music, a little bit more than it being a thing. Like the Grateful Dead's a thing. It's an experience. And good for them. Yeah, good for them. They're not REM. They're not Fleetwood Mac. They're not the Eagles. They're not Aerosmith. Should I continue?
6: Thank God.
0: I'm going to start calling you Molly. Oh. Final hour. And it's Meat Friday coming up. Who had the best week in sports? And Linda Cohn says goodbye to ESPN after 34 years. After this. 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
2: Final hour, meet Friday, Linda Cohn, legend, Hall of Famer. After 34 years saying goodbye to the mothership, today's her last day, so we will catch up with Elko coming up. There are rivalries, then there's the Yankees-Red Sox from Fenway, Sunday Night Baseball this weekend on NBC and Peacock. Peacock, also where you can see this award-nominated program, Monday through Friday for 3 hours. Back Row, Fritzy, Grateful Dead head, Dylan, who's also doing the cooking today on Meet Friday. Marvin up front, no, he's not a White Sox fan, he just likes the hat. And, of course, Paulie as well. USA loses to Turkey. And it's not the end of the world. In fact, as a result, I think a lot of people are looking at this going, wait a minute, what does this mean now moving forward? I don't know if it means anything, but I know their coach, Team USA, Mauricio Pochettino, had this to say to the reporters after the loss.
3: For you not to say congratulations that we won the group, that is a little bit sad. It's very positive to finish in the way that we finish. Cannot be possible, I'm sorry guys, it cannot be possible that Turkey finishes celebrating the 3 points and Australia celebrating the qualification, Paraguay celebrating the qualification, and come here and for you not to say congratulations that we won the group. That is a little bit sad, but only that. I need to remember you and everyone that we won the group. Sorry, guys. We won.
2: Yes, and they'll play Bosnia coming up next week. I don't know if something's lost in translation about how we approach things like this or how this legendary coach approaches things, maybe in a different country. Like, we get paid to criticize, critique. And I think that's what the reporters are doing. Now, that doesn't mean that everybody who is doing the critiquing should be, because you might be asking a question that you think is obvious, that you lost. How do you feel? He's saying, no, you should congratulate us. We did what we were supposed to do. He did his job. They got out of the group stage, and now you go to the knockout rounds. And I think that's what he's saying. Don't be petty and say, oh, you could have gone undefeated for these three matches. And his point is, let's think bigger. This is macro managing. Think about how far we can go, how far we've gone. We have offensive firepower for a change. We have a chance. We have a chance to do something we've never done. And I think that's what he's trying to say. But, of course, me being a soccer expert, I've been watching now for a couple of weeks, so I know everything about it. It is fun, though, to overhear or be a part of a conversation where somebody is telling you about soccer and Messi and, Erling Haaland and Mbappe, and you're going, okay, all right. But I like it because, normally we don't do that where you'd have conversations, it feels like. But Team USA in the United States feels like, we're getting caught up in it a little bit more. We have a possibility of advancing. So that's the exciting part of it. And good for Team USA and soccer overall. Yes, Dylan?
4: As a soccer expert, Dan, do you have your favorite to win the Golden Boot? I know Messi's in the lead right now, but do you think that's going to last?
2: I'm going to say Mbappe. Mm-hmm. Mm-hmm. Mbappe. Used to be with Paris Saint-Germain. It's a Meet Friday. Dylan doing double duty. Well, maybe he's doing one thing well today. Maybe it's the cooking. What is the menu today? I don't know why I've been roughing you up. You seem like you're doing like a B-minus job so far as a Danette. But welcome to the team. You get knocked around a little bit here. You're kind of a crash test dummy.
4: Well, if I average your B-minus and Paulie's A-minus, is that like a B-plus?
2: Sure.
4: I'll take that.
2: Yeah, go ahead.
4: All right.
2: I don't know what it's going to get you, because my B-minus is far more important than Paulie's A-minus. What's the menu? Meet Friday. Yes, Dale.
4: Well, Paulie is actually a professor, so...
2: Adjunct.
5: Oh, I'm not adjunct. No, that was a long time ago I was adjunct. I am full-time professor.
2: Okay.
5: Adjunct.
2: So, yeah, good. You can take Paulie's class at Sacred Heart University. Oh. Good luck with that. What's on the menu?
4: Well, Dan, we have beef Wellington, USA style.
2: USA.
4: USA. USA. And we have cherry pepper pork chops, a little spice, cheesy garlic bread, and jalapeno cheesy corn.
2: Who has it better than we do?
6: No.
4: Nobody.
2: Man, there's not the energy that's normally there for a Meat Friday. I don't know what it is. I mean, that was almost like smooth jazz. Like you guys were harmonizing a little bit. I like, you know, Quiet Riot or something like that. You know,
5: Quiet Riot.
2: Rage Against the Machine.
6: Nobody.
2: Yes, Dylan.
6: Come on, feel the me. I jumped in on you again.
4: I was going to say, I think I know why Todd was a little lackluster there. Todd can't do mushrooms, so he came and asked if there's a way to remove the mushrooms from inside of the beef Wellington, to which I told him probably not.
6: Turns out it's all mixed in. The mushrooms, the rubbery nature of the mushrooms causes issues, and the corn is also a problem for me. Not that everyone needs to know my bowel situation.
2: You tell us whether we want to know or not.
6: I can't have pork chops and the garlic cheesy bread. The other two things would cause an issue for me.
2: Speaking of meaningless conversation, Dan Patrick takes a gamble yesterday. We recorded that. So it's big day, Ray. It's Dylan. Can't have a podcast without Dylan and Shay and Irving. And we were talking about Joey Chestnut and the hot dog eating contest.
7: And then the hot dog eating contest. I'm going Joey Chestnut under 72 and a half hot dogs. He hasn't gone over since 2021. And Dan, I did a little more research. So the average hot dog length is 7 inches.
8: Oh, here we go. Yeah.
7: He's eating around.
4: That's huge.
7: He's eating that's around massive. 13. He's eating around. Yeah, it's a massive.
8: That's
7: hot
8: the biggest.
7: Dog.
8: Well, hold on now. Get a yardstick.
7: And he's eating around 1,300 of them.
8: Oh, buddy.
7: Which means he's eating 710 feet of hot dogs, which is twice the height of the Statue of Liberty.
2: Statue of Liberty is only 305 feet.
7: That's what my research shows.
2: Is that from the base? Or is it from where she's like standing?
7: You always measure from the base.
8: Hold on. She, yeah.
7: Yes, I see 305 feet and 1 inch, 93 meters.
2: Okay, see, that's why I said you said 305, and I thought it was more than that.
7: Got so
2: it.
7: The statue alone is 151. So yeah, you measure from the base.
8: Got to measure from the base.
4: Don't they say that?
2: It's just part of the gambling podcast there that we got around to betting on Joey Chestnut. Yes, Paul.
5: I do have a question about the Nathan's hot dog eating contest. Is it more of an exhibition these days? Because I think it's Joey Chestnut versus the field. Dylan may know better about the betting odds, but no one's even close to him, right?
4: Yeah, well, Paul and I were kind of discussing this. Like, is he bad for the sport, Joey Chestnut?
2: So he's too good at what he does. I don't watch it. I've only seen a couple of highlights. I find it pretty repulsive to watch some dude, you know, dipping his hot dog buns into water and slam them in his mouth. Yes, Dylan.
4: One quick thing. If you want to see something really gnarly, watch the lemonade chugging contest. But he's Joey Chestnut's minus 2,000 to win. Wow. So to put that into context, Shohei Ohtani's minus 1,600 to win the NL MVP. Spain was minus 1,500 when they tied against Cape Verde. So I think he is sort of like the secretariat of hot dogs. Is he the most dominant at his game ever, Joey Chestnut?
2: Of any sport, if we're including this as a sport.
4: Oh, it's a sport.
2: Yeah, sure. I know. Now, I know what the foodies will say. Well, everybody eats hot dogs. I mean, you know, everybody could try those. No, they can't. There is a science to it, and I'm not interested in it. Yes, Dylan.
4: I promise you I am closer to being able to do what Shohei Ohtani does than to eat 75 hot dogs in 10 minutes. And that's me. I'm not like, you know, some slender.
2: I doubt that. I've seen you do 9 beers, 9 dogs in 9 innings. You are closer to a Joey Chestnut than Shohei Ohtani. Yes, Paul.
5: Like, if you're the second best hot dog eater in the world, you're not very well known. You just get a stomach ache and a second place trophy or check. I mean, you're not even close to this guy.
2: No, but there's a guy who...
5: these days?
2: Who's
4: Bertoletti?
2: No. Who's the other guy that used to be...
5: Kobayashi?
2: Yeah.
5: He's well retired, I think.
2: Is he?
5: I think.
2: But if he goes to a barbecue, like, how many hot dogs do you have if you go to a... Like, if you say, oh, Joey Chestnut's coming over, hon. Oh, better go out and get four dozen hot dogs. Yes, Dylan.
4: Yeah, I mean, he is a machine. Like, after the hot dog eating contest in years past, people have seen him out drinking at a bar in Coney Island after eating 70 hot dogs. So,
2: we've got to wash it down with something. I'd be thirsty with all that salt. Yeah, Paul.
5: Yeah, back in 2024, Kobayashi hung up his intestines and said, I'm done. And he said long-term health concerns, damage to his system. He was concerned. He was having trouble tasting and smelling food after contests. It was having an effect on him.
2: Jesse in Vegas. Hi, Jesse. What do you have for me today?
9: Good morning, second-time caller. This one's for Dylan. This is on the subject, but I work for the fire department. Dylan cooks all the time. We cook at the fire department all the time. And notoriously, every wife at the station doesn't cook. So when we're at the station eating steaks or lobster or shrimp or something nice, smoked salmon, the wives eat cereal or bagel or something. None of them know how to cook. I know you just got engaged. Is that the same for you at home? And you guys enjoy your week off.
2: Thank you, Jesse. I have no idea what Jesse was saying.
4: I got it. So he's basically saying, like, at the firehouse, like, the dudes do the cooking and the wives don't. He was asking since I do the cooking, if my relationship is similar to that. And it actually is. My lovely fiance cannot cook at all. She can bake and do dessert and stuff, like, great, but I like doing the cooking, so it works out nicely. And I hate doing the cleaning, which also works out nicely.
2: James in New Mexico. Hi, James. What do you have for me?
10: Hey, DP. Thanks for taking the call. I have something for the I-team. So in the morning at the gym, they have Sports Center on, and the other day they had the headline after the whole Shohei and catcher situation said show no. And this morning after the USA lost, it said cold turkey A. So are we sure that Todd's not still working for the mothership?
2: Todd would love to be able to write those mock headlines.
6: I love
2: those
6: doing headlines. That. And mine are cheesy, just like those that were just used.
2: And your brother doesn't work at the mothership anymore.
6: He doesn't, but he used to do Sports Center teases and all that kind of stuff. It's in the Fritz genes to come up with very corny puns.
2: Colin in New York. Hi, Colin. What do you have for me?
11: Hey, Dan. Listen, I'm not calling to ask you how you're doing. I just wanted to get that out of the way. But thanks. I was just wondering, were you ever talking to Sandman? Like, and did he ever say anything about, like, maybe making like a movie about Chris Farley? I mean, I think that would be great.
2: I don't know if he would do it. If anything, it'd be a documentary. I don't think Sandman, you know, you're going to try to find somebody to play Chris Farley. But, yeah, Paulie.
5: Back in, I think it was 10 years ago, I think it's called Anything for a Laugh. There's a documentary called I Am Chris Farley. I think his brother oversaw it, and it came out maybe 10 years ago.
2: Yeah. What was his name? John? His brother?
5: I think so.
2: I think he had a couple of brothers. Yeah. I met one in Chicago. And I was at a bar, and he came over because he heard I was there. And he goes, hey, Chris is over at this bar. And then I went over. I don't think Chris had any idea. He wasn't in any shape to say hello to me. Yeah, let's put it that way. He knew who I was. I had met him before. But that night, he was in his cups. Aaron in Fort Wayne. Hi, Aaron. What do you have for me?
12: Hey, Dan. Thanks for taking my call. Got a few enhancers for you on the Grateful Dead stuff. I don't think you don't have to get all banged up before you go to the show or listen to it. Maybe I know you drink tequila. Maybe eat the worm in the bottom of there. I don't know if that's a myth or it might be like a quarter bag of mushrooms or something like that. But the Grateful Dead movie, it's a must see. Reckoning, one of the best acoustic albums of all time, and then the masterpiece by the Grateful Dead, Terrapin Station. You got to put that on. And my last thing, WNBA. What are we doing with the WNBA? What are they doing? They have better high school referees in Indiana than the WNBA has.
2: Yeah, it's unfortunate because they They seem to go out of their way to stunt their own growth here with everything that's gone on. You got expansion coming on. It just feels like it's two steps forward and three steps back. All right, we'll take a break. Linda Cohn, 34 years, announcing her retirement from the mothership. End of an era, really, when you think about all the different talent that has gone through there. Take a break. We're back after this. Dan Patrick Show. 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
15: The tri-state's under a flood watch today. We're looking at rounds of showers and thunderstorms throughout much of our Friday forecast. Some of the heaviest, though, should be falling later on this afternoon. We even have a low-end threat for severe weather as well today, with a threat for damaging wind gusts. Highs today will be in the upper 70s. It's an isolated chance tonight, and then more scattered showers and thunderstorms expected for our Saturday forecast. That's the forecast. I'm 9 First Warning Meteorologist Jennifer Ketchmark.
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3: More phone calls coming up this Meat Friday. Dylan just sent me a note saying that eating 70 hot dogs is over 20,000 calories. So that's what Joey Chestnut will probably consume this weekend. Is that right, Dylan?
4: Yep, 20,000, north of 20,000 calories, just a light day.
3: All right. Somebody brought up, would Sandler do a Chris Farley movie? I don't think he did a documentary or documentary was done on Chris Farley. But I always think that Fritzy wants to do his Matt Foley, the great character from Saturday Night Live.
22: My name is Matt Foley, and I'm thrice divorced, and I live in a van down by the river.
3: That's solid. All right. I'm going to say yeah.
22: Okay.
3: Entertaining. I mean, it's late Friday, so I'm very generous right now. Very generous. Linda Cohn, ESPN Sports Center anchor. Longest tenured Sports Center anchor. 34 years at the mothership. Hall of Famer. Tonight is the last night. This is it. Can you keep it together?
23: Dan, what's up? First of all, it's a great imitation. I love Chris Farley. Forever. That doc is a great doc and great imitation. Yeah, I'll keep it together. You know, it's not like nothing is ending. And, you know, ESPN is ending. As you know, Dan, I'm putting a nice bow on it. And then moving on. You know, I got to follow in your footsteps.
3: Yeah, I left after 18 years. You're there 34. How many times did you think about leaving?
23: You know, last year was kind of sad because, you know, for the last 8 years, I've been in Los Angeles, left beautiful Bristol, and I'm back here now, staying at the you-know-what kind of hotel, how close it is, back in the day. I mean, it's just so crazy. That's the kind of memories that come up to me. But last year, 2 May ago, they closed down the L.A. studio for SportsCenter. It was sad because that crew was so great. Love working there. Neil Everett, Stan Verrett, and everybody in production. And then, you know, that's when I started thinking about, okay, maybe, you know, the writing's on the wall here. Maybe I should listen to the universe and carve a new path. So that's when I started thinking about it. But it took me by surprise, so I didn't want to do anything sudden. I wanted to do it on my timetable as well.
3: What do you remember about your first SportsCenter?
23: Chris Myers, trying to keep it together. I mean, you've done a million shows with Chris. I mean, the great, you know, you're no good. One of his catchphrases. That's who I remember most. He just made me feel so at ease. And full disclosure, so did you, Dan. I mean, when I was still in Seattle, the great Gary Miller got you on the phone with me. We had a great talk. You really were a straight shooter. You really let me know, hey, a lot of the women before you didn't really do great, probably just Robin, you know, type of thing. But it really helped me. So the first Sports Center with Chris, he welcomed me, and I just didn't want to screw up. You know, I just wanted to stay in my lane, not upset the apple cart, do as I'm told, and just, you know, just try not to stumble. But I was a little nervous.
3: And I was honest with you because I wanted you to know what you were walking into. And like, you really, really, really have to know your stuff. And you prove that. But it's not like a local sports caster.
23: Right.
3: This is, you got to know the Brewers bullpen. And you got to know what the Vezina trophy is. Like, all of these things. I just wanted you to know you're coming in here. And they're going to be watching, and they're going to be listening, and it will be tougher for you than it would be for a guy. But, you know, once you got in, and once we realized that you were more proficient with hockey names, we're like, okay, you're going to survive. You carried that torch. You planted that flag a long, long time ago. You truly you and Buchegross fought for the NHL as much as anybody has. And, good for you for doing that.
23: Yeah, and thanks for those nice words, Dan. And yeah, that did mean a lot because you're honest and that's how you are. You're genuine. And, you know, I've always adored you. I always tried to, like, look up to you because the way you did SportsCenter, of course, now, you know, doing this amazing, successful Dan Patrick show that you've done for a few decades already. But when you did SportsCenter, you just talked to people. You weren't shouting. You really weren't. You were connected. And to me, that's what it was all about. As you know, like I always use this term, but it's not overused for me because it's the truth. I'm a fan first. And I wanted to make sure that I could connect to those viewers and let them know not only that I knew my stuff, but I was one of them. I had passion for my teams, that I loved doing sports, that if I wasn't on SportsCenter, I'd be watching SportsCenter. I'd be watching anchors like you, Dan.
3: The changes in the media, where are we headed, do you think, with this?
23: Yeah, I mean, isn't it great we're not breaking in now?
3: Oh, yeah, I mean, we were so fortunate that you didn't have social media, and
23: right.
3: You might know the result, but you had to tune in to see the result. So that was, you know, a natural feeding process for us on SportsCenter, certainly the 11 o'clock, because you're tuning in because you don't know exactly how your team won or lost.
23: Was there anything more exciting than following a live game or something amazing that happened in sports and you're coming on SportsCenter and you know those viewers can't look anywhere else, find it anywhere else for the most part back in the day in the golden era, and they were watching you. And I equate this all the time. You know, we're not athletes, but if ever I came, professional, by the way, if ever I came close to that feeling in a big stage, big game, that adrenaline rush, I don't know about you, Dan, but man, I did my best highlight reads when I knew everyone was watching, especially back then, and following a live event. And yeah, I mean, where is it going now? It's just different. And, you know, kudos to ESPN. They adjusted along the way, you know, some great moves, some not so great. But it's a crowded playing field now. We were the only game in town, and we were very fortunate. And I'm grateful every day to play a part in that.
3: Talking to Linda Cohn tonight is her last night at the mothership after 34 years. I want to expound upon something that I said to Rich Eisen during the That Was SportsCenter interview that he did with me a couple of weeks ago. When Keith Olbermann left, and I know there were a lot of people in the building who wanted that job, and I didn't make any request. I didn't do anything. I said to Steve Bornstein, you pick who you want to see every night, because I didn't want that on me.
23: Yeah.
3: And you know, the more I thought about it, I had suggested you because I thought that first you could do it. Second of all, it was different than, you know, with Keith and I. And it didn't go over immediately. Like they said, well, who are you thinking? And I thought, Rich. I knew Stuart didn't want to do it, and I knew you. And I just remember, I didn't know they were going to pick Kenny Mayne. I had no impact because I didn't know if Kenny wanted to do something like that. Kenny's more of a send him out on the road and let him do features, where, you know, the 11 o'clock, it's live, and it is, I mean, it's tense.
23: Yeah.
3: And you got to be, you know all the sports and all that. I didn't know if that was what Kenny wanted to do. And that's why I had suggested you. So I brought it up to Rich. I didn't want it to be one of those throwaways. I wanted to at least explain that to you, that I thought you were probably going to be the ideal person for a variety of reasons.
23: Well, I appreciate that. I did not know that until you made that comment to Rich on that this was SportsCenter. And I was on that, and Rich did such a great job with those episodes so far. I love that. Dan, you know me. I wasn't the type to go knocking on doors. I wasn't going in anyone's office. I didn't even know where they were located. I don't even know if they'd let me in at this point to, you know, campaign for myself, like many of our colleagues did and have done. So I had no idea. I would have loved it. I know I could have handled it, as you had mentioned. But, you know, Kenny is Kenny. Some of my favorite SportsCenters are with Kenny Mayne. I just couldn't keep it together. He always made me laugh. I couldn't even look at him. I looked at him. He didn't have to say anything. I'd be cracking up at his face.
3: And I tell people how competitive it was back then. You know, politics, competitive. I mean, it was like there was a lot of talent in that room. In that newsroom, there was a lot of talent. And there was backstabbing. There was, you know, playing favorites, go to management. I mean, whew. I'm glad I survived. I don't know how you felt.
23: Yeah. No, absolutely. You know why? I tried to not get involved in it. I didn't want to get into the weeds, into the minutia of what you just said. A lot was toxic, but I tried to side with the laughter and the people that were grateful and just happy to be there. And we were having fun. And you know that, Dan, you and Keith and the whole gang, Tirico, Myers, you know, all the old people that I keep leaving out of so many people. Cause I've worked with you think I've done 6,000 sports centers. I think I've worked with 6,000 different anchors on sports center. Can't even keep track. They're coming out of the woodwork, which is wonderful. But, I just try to stay away from it because let's face it, Dan, we had more laughs than we didn't. And I felt as I look back, that's what matters. And, you know, I've been saying this a lot and it really touches my heart when you say, how am I going to feel tonight? I think what has resonated with me the most so far is all these incredibly talented young women who have reached out to me to say that they never would be doing what they're doing or would have the self-esteem or the courage to do it if they weren't watching me before getting on the school bus in the morning when they're in kindergarten, first grade, second grade, and realize that anything was possible. And Dan, for obvious reasons, professionally, I don't mind if that's my only legacy.
3: Oh, that's a hell of a legacy. I think we met in New York City when I was at CNN.
23: Yeah.
3: And you came in. Bill McPhail, my boss, said, there's a woman coming in from Seattle.
23: Yeah.
3: Her name is Linda. And I was there with Artie Burko, my producer. And he said, she's going to shadow you. And I remember you came in. And Artie and I were like, there's not a whole lot to watch here. All we do is, you know, think about the next story we're going to do. But I think that's the first time I met you was probably 1985, somewhere around there.
23: Yeah, actually later, because if I was coming from Seattle and I was still in Seattle, then it would have been somewhere around 89, 90, 91.
3: No, because I went to the mothership at 89.
23: Oh, okay, so it must have been early 89 because I went to Seattle late 89. I went to Seattle late 89, October of 89, and left in early 92 to go to ESPN in July. So anyway, the point of the story is, yeah, are you kidding? I was close to royalty, Dan. You're at CNN. I mean, I was like, I gotta have it soak into me. Maybe that was the difference. Maybe it started then. But no, seriously, Dan, that was funny. Artie, a piece of work. I do remember that whole scene, though.
3: Yeah. Congratulations. I mean, this is about survival, perseverance, but it's about talent. It's about stepping up in the moment, and you certainly did all of those things, and I'm proud to know you and have fun tonight.
23: Yeah, I appreciate that. You know, like I said, I'm not sad. I'm excited for what's next, and I'm going to try to stay present and be in the moment. You know, people in our business always have hard time doing that. We're always looking to the next, but in this case, I'm going to pause and I am going to smile. And I'm going to be grateful. So I'm grateful to you, Dan, for everything you did to welcome me and having

0: It's so awkward watching somebody get escorted out. Like, oh man, it's good, nice.
1: Yeah.
0: Have a good life.
1: It's like the Green Mile. Yes, Paulie.
2: One thing I remember about your final day at ESPN, you drove home and we were starting to get things organized for the new version of the show, and you pulled up in your Prius, and I came over to the house a couple hours later, and you popped the trunk, and there must have been 125 neckties in the back of your trunk.
1: Yes. Yes. It's like they were rabbits and they multiplied. My ties were multiplying in my back seat of my Prius. Harvey in Tallahassee. Hi, Harvey. What do you have for me?
3: Hey, listen. I have a favorite highlight, and this ties in with Linda Cohn's interview just now. I've been on before about 3 months ago, the Wayback Machine guy. But there's a highlight from you and Overman, and it's a highlight. This would have been the 11 o'clock edition of SportsCenter. It's a poorly lit stadium, and some receiver in a college game or something has just made a miracle catch, and it's kind of in the shadows. And you, Overman, and you begin singing Cat Stevens' Moon Shadows as the highlight went on.
1: Well, thank you, Harvey. The older I get, the better I was, put it that way. Rich in Atlanta. Hi, Rich.
4: Hey, Dan. 63200. I was just going back to Alan Hunter's interview, and without a doubt, Dan, I loved your music taste and all that, but he said the Grateful Dead is a religion. I mean, that says it right there. They're great. It's a religion.
1: Okay. I mean, is it great music, though, Rich?
4: That's totally great music, Dan. Jerry Garcia's played with all the greats, and all the greats will tell you he's one of the greatest guitar players ever.
1: Oh, there's a lot of great guitar players. I'm just saying it's an event. Grateful Dead is an event. It's just not my kind of music. I listened to it. I tried it. It's okay. You probably don't like some of the artists that I like, and it's okay. It's just, this is fun for Dylan and myself, going back and forth. That's all it is. Michael in South Carolina. Hi, Mike. What do you have for me?
5: Escorted out. Like, oh, man, it's good, nice. Yeah, have a good, like, life.
1: Mike?
5: Yes, Lord.
6: Yes.
1: Come on, Mike. What? Let's talk again another time, Mike. You've got too many things going on there. Sean in Seal Beach. Hi, Sean. What do you have?
7: Hello, Dan.
1: Sean.
7: How are you? Yes, I'm here.
1: Yeah. Fire away.
7: Hello. Okay. Hey, man. Hey,
1: turn down your radio. No. We'll do it again. No. Try it another time. Come on now. Let's do a tutorial. Call in. Don't ask me how I'm doing. I'm doing spectacular. Okay? Radio down, TV down. Get to the point. That's all. We want to make this interactive. Nice conversation. We'll try it some other time, Sean. Thank you for calling. People have their suggestions. They got Pearl Jam they want to talk about, and Beach Boys. Okay. Just make sure we have a good connection here, all right? That's all. How about we take a break here?
0: Come on.
1: To meet Friday.
2: Let's go.
0: Come on.
1: All right, we'll take a break. If you're watching on Peacock, it's Meet Friday. 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

0: Last call for phone calls, what we learn, what's in store for Monday, who had the best week in sports. And I've been talking about it for a while. I can't have a World Cup without giving you soccer breakdown. This is when I was at the mothership and Gary Miller was recording a soccer breakdown. He was in the voiceover booth. And at one point, you'll hear him say, "Get out of here." And that's me going in there because we were upstairs listening to it and we were laughing. There were some tough names for Gary, but he's been a good sport. Here is Gary Miller, Soccer Breakdown.
1: Soccer Breakdown in 3, 2, 1. FIFA, soccer's governing body, 3, 2, 1. FIFA, soccer's 3, 2, 1. The red card has become the calling card for this year's tournament. 7 ejections for 3, 2, 1. Witness Romania's Ian Bladiu against the Swiss. Is or through 3, 2, 1. Cameroon's Rigoberg Bananyag. 3, 2, 1. Cameroon's Rigoberg Bayangang Zang Za Da Da Bayangang Song. 3, 2, 1. Cameroon's Rigoberg Banyang Zang. Bayan Yang Song. 3, 2, 1. 2. Get out of here. 2. Is guilt through it. 2. How long is this tape? 3, 2, 1. 1. Cameroon's Rigoberg Banyan Song prevented a breakaway from Brazil's Babeto. God almighty, I hate soccer! Cameroon's Rigoberg Banyan Yang Song. I better try that one last time. 2, 1. Cameroon's Rigoberg Banyan Yong Song. Oh, I hate this! Chalk up Bolivia's Luis Cristaldo for both on 3, 2, 1. But the most notable red card of the tournament came when Italian goaltender Gianluca Pagliuca, the mother 3, 2, 1. But the flurry of red cards thus far has taught coaches and players alike to control their play if they'd like to control their fate in this tournament. Holy that is all.
0: It gets better and better and better. My favorite is FIFA governing Barty. Like right off the bat, you're behind the eight ball. Yeah, Polly.
2: Every time I hear it, I hear something different. You couldn't script this. If you wanted to make a bit, you couldn't script that.
0: No. But then I'm upstairs in the newsroom. I come down, and that's when he yells at me, "Get out of here!" I'm like, ugh. Fun stuff. Who had the best week in sports? Todd, you got a nominee for me?
3: I'm going to give it to one of our guests from early in the week, Mr. Wyndham Clark. Give him some love. That was very nice, winning his second U.S. Open.
0: All right, Dylan.
4: Little recency bias, Dan, but I'm going Turkey. Gobble, gobble. Beats Team USA at the buzzer late last night. And a quick shout out to our friend Seton O'Connor, who turned the people on to Arda Güler, who scored, and I bet on him. So thank you.
0: Okay. Marvin.
5: Lionel Messi. 5 goals in the first couple games of the World Cup, showing why he's the GOAT.
0: Paul.
2: I'm going to go United States tourism. People are really enjoying seeing the country with the World Cup, and I think it's going to have some spillover after it's over.
0: Nick in Florida. Hi, Nick. What do you have for me today?
6: Hi, Dan. 6'170". Long time, third time. I'm still recovering from laughing at that clip. Legendary. But I did want to call to shout out Linda Cohn. It was a great segment earlier. I grew up every single morning. Now, I was only about 6 when I started watching it, but from like 6 to 10, and I'm 30 now, she was on the TV every morning before I got on the bus to go to school. And everything she said to you about just trying to connect and trying to emulate the way that you could connect with the fan. Like I was 6 years old, so I don't know anything about how hard it is for women or not. And I just loved it.
0: Well, you know, she was professional. She could handle it. Sense of humor, get serious. She knew her sports. And it's a tough job. It's a tough job that you want to make look easy. Ryan in Nashville. Hi, Ryan.
7: What's going on, Dan? Hey, 6 foot 175. First time, long time, ever since the Dibble days. I really admire your professionalism, Dan, and I'd love to get a chance to meet you if you ever come back to Nashville. And just keep up the great work. I don't think you need to retire. your calling is radio for sure. So don't retire. I mean, I love listening every day to the show. So,
0: Ryan, thank you. Thank you. I appreciate that. This day in sports history, Paul?
2: I just have one for you. The let's see here. The White Sox and Cleveland Indians played a game in 1916, and the equipment manager put their numbers on their sleeves to match their numbers on the scoreboard. That was the first time that was ever done in professional baseball.
0: 1996, Allen Iverson's the first overall pick in a draft that included Iverson, Kobe, and Steve Nash. If they redrafted, it'd be Kobe, but would it be Iverson or Nash? We don't have enough time to talk about that.
5: Iverson.
0: Iverson, huh?
5: Iverson took a team to the finals.
0: Okay. All right. No need to yell.
5: No,
0: we're
5: no,
0: at
5: no.
0: The
5: it's
0: end
5: okay.
0: Of the show.
5: No, no.
0: I mean, it feels like you're like scolding me.
5: No, we're going to do another hour right now, guys.
0: What did I learn today, Todd?
3: 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Hey, Jude, overrated, also ran too long.
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36: LaMelo Ball's going from Charlotte, and he's going to Minnesota. 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
36: Okay, here we go. It is Friday. Optimism abounds. We got a good show. Really good show to cap off what's been an amazing week. Don't freak out. Take a deep breath. What you watched last night with the United States men's national team, let me put it in domestic football terms. We had clinched the playoff spot. We clinched the playoff spot. It's week 17. We played backups and lost on a field goal on the last play of the game. That's what happened. It's not about going unblemished. Argentina won the last World Cup. They lost. It's about winning your group stage, staying healthy, and preparing at your best with momentum for the knockout stage. Don't get clouded on this. 8 goals in 3 games. Turkey A this morning is third in this entire tournament in expected goals. They've underachieved. They were supposed to be the one team in this group that we'd have some trouble with. We put our B team out last night. And they scored on the last kick to beat us. We're 100% healthy, 8 goals in 3 games. Pulisic's ready to go. And our reserves played with intensity, passion, purpose. We scored a couple and a half minutes into the game. I love what I saw. The issue is our starters on the back end of our defense are thin. What do you think our reserves are like? We're just not good there in terms of attacking players, playmakers, goal scorers, skill, midfield. We have all sorts of depth. I love what I saw last night. We won possession.
0: more shots on target. I love what I saw. We are really thin on the back end and played backups. Again, in football terms in America, our secondary is our weakness. And we played our reserves in week 17 as we had already clinched the playoff spot. What do you think our reserves in the back end look like? Just not our strength. We're thin back there. But our reserves needed to play. We needed backups, 10 of them, an opportunity. We didn't have a single player. Pulisic came in second half. Weston McKennie almost played the entire match, but didn't. This was about reserves. I love what I saw. I don't get clouded. 8 goals, 3 games played. Most goals ever for us at this point in the World Cup. So I thought last night was an A success. It's A plus if we win. It's A for the effort, the intensity, the reserves, the shots on goal, the possession. Again, this is not about going unblemished. If Indiana had won the national championship last year in football and had lost week 8, who cares? Nobody cares. It is about Argentina, last World Cup, had a blemish. Most of the time, your World Cup champion can breeze through the group stage and they will rest in similar situations, their top players, especially if they have a yellow card. So Mauricio Pochettino was a little... He got to the podium last night and he's like, guys, chill out. We're going to the knockout stage. We are healthy. We are deep. Here's the manager.
1: I am so positive and I am happy. Maybe I am not showing because your questions are a little bit weird, but I am so happy and the players are happy because I think we perform, we compete, and we are first. I think now when I arrive here, maybe I am confused, but maybe the mood is like, or the vibes is like, we go home tonight and Turkey stay, no?
0: Listen, again, Argentina lost their opening game in the last World Cup to Saudi Arabia and went on to win. The Miami Dolphins, only NFL team that went undefeated. They're not one of the best teams in the history of the NFL. They have an unblemished record. That's not the point. I love what I saw. I was very excited. The fact that Turkey has really underachieved, the game meant a ton to them. They're getting crushed by their national media in their country. They're getting crushed. Coach is going to get fired. They came in with their A team. And again, this is a team that's created all sorts of scoring opportunities. We jump out to a lead and we're playing reserves on the back end. Of course, they're going to score on us. I mean, I watch us and I watch our scoring opportunities through 3 games in the group stage. I mean, we are getting great shot. Last night, we could have had 3 more goals. Pulisic came in, immediate offense, immediate opportunities. I don't know how you look at last night and the group stage and you're not overjoyed with our depth at midfield, our depth of skill, our depth of attacking players, overjoyed. I mean, when Pulisic came in, we had 2 or 3 great opportunities. And, you know, hockey and soccer, you hit the bar, you get close, doesn't count. I love what I saw. All right. This is interesting. So Austin Reeves, Lakers signed a contract this week. Now they got to work on that LeBron deal. We've discussed this. Is that if you want a rim protector, and another wing 3-and-D defender, not just the rookie from, you know, who's not much of a defender from Baylor, you can't sign LeBron to the deal he wants. There's been talk about making a move, sending him back to, you know, Cleveland. I've heard about Detroit. First of all, cities matter to LeBron. Remember what he said about Milwaukee, Memphis? When he chose Los Angeles, it was the worst team that wanted him. He chose the city to elevate his net worth and brand. He didn't choose the Lakers because they had the best ownership, the best front office, the best roster. They were a mess. Cities matter to LeBron. And what do you know? Former teammate Mario Chalmers says, what if LeBron James and Bronny? What if Pat Riley says, we'll bring your son. We need athleticism. We need minutes.
36: Bronny improved last year. Say what you want about him. He improved last year. Looked like an NBA bench player. Not a starter, but a bench player. LeBron's made LeBron James has made $581 million playing in the NBA. He doesn't need money. He's a billionaire. What he wants, and he said it multiple times, he wants to play with his son. Mario Chalmers on LeBron going back to Miami.
2: I can see him coming back. It'd definitely be a good opportunity just because the players he has around him with Giannis and Bam. You could actually get Bronny some real good minutes at the point guard and keep developing him and let him learn from other guys. So I think it's a great move.
36: LeBron doesn't want to go back to Cleveland. He's been there twice. He didn't want to go back to Detroit. I mean, even on a road trip, he doesn't want to go to Detroit. He doesn't want to go to Milwaukee. He's told you what he likes. He likes the warm weather. He's a golfer now. You can golf year-round in Miami. He can walk. I mean, if the Lakers don't make an offer, he's too good to not play. He wants to play with Bronny. Bronny can get some minutes at the point guard spot. Upgrade his ball handling in minutes. I could see LeBron saying, I've got relationships. I've been there. Well, Pat Riley at this point. Now, they can't pay him anything in Miami, and they're not going to pay Bronny anything. That's not it. It is about playing with your son. I think it's fascinating. LeBron's net worth, staff just sent me, $1.4 billion. Miami's on fire. It's a fun city. He's been there. Savannah, LeBron, Bronny, the kids, like, it works. And Milwaukee, you know, or Miami with Giannis and Bam and Portis, what do they need? Shot creation. You know, they're going to have great rim protection. LeBron's always loved playing on teams with rim protection so he can get out on the break. LeBron doesn't want to be camped down low. LeBron wants to be free throw line extended, outlet, let's get the break going. Now with his son in Miami. I think it's interesting. I think LeBron's what they need. I honestly do. Scoring, facilitating, that's what Miami's going to be struggling with. Facilitation, scoring. Spo, Riley, LeBron, Giannis, Bam, Portis, Wiggins, Bronny. That's a squad. That's a squad in the East. Detroit was a number one seed in the East. Didn't have a second score. J-Mac. I heard Mario Chalmers, who, you know, he drove LeBron crazy.
3: Yeah.
36: But getting Bronny real minutes.
3: Oh, yeah.
36: You can argue there's no team in the league that's good that would have a spot more wide open for Bronny to play. They're dying for backcourt players.
3: And then Giannis is going to say, can you bring my two brothers and have them on the roster? Because we got roster spots. Get Thanis and whatever the other guy's name is.
36: That's the way it works in college football recruiting.
3: Yeah.
36: If you got three kids in the family, like one of them's great, the other two maybe are backups.
3: Yeah. Hey, let's get them on openings. The roster. I mean, heck, hey, get him rotational minutes. One of the oldest teams in the league next year, the Miami Heat. I cannot wait to see this disaster. LeBron would not. It would be such a bad decision to go there.
36: I think it's interesting.
3: It's interesting, yeah. But do you really think that's a good strategy for LeBron?
36: Detroit, Cleveland, Miami. He's a billionaire. Detroit, Cleveland, Miami. Spo, Riley. You know, LeBron doesn't like defensively. He's always loved.
3: Yeah.
36: Rim protector. That's one of the reasons the Lakers are frustrating for LeBron is you get past LeBron, Luka, Austin, you score at the rim against them.
3: Well, I don't know. Maybe Bam Adebayo says, hey, I'm dating Asia Wilson. You know, can she join the team, lead the WNBA, and join the Heat? You know, we got roster spots. We got the Antetokounmpo brothers. We got Bronny. Let's be friends and family, baby. Let's do it.
36: I think it's kind of interesting. coming up next, last night also proved a point, which I've tried to make for 20 years on the United States men's national team. Last night, definitive proof. Next, it's the Herd. Hi, it's the Herd. Almost 30 years ago, scientist Gary Kehoe drank a cup of coffee with a strange mushroom floating in it. 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
3: 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Welcome back. It's always nice. I do a Colin Right, Colin Wrong every Monday, second hour. I'd rather be right than wrong. And sometimes it takes a while to prove it, like 20 years. I have pushed back to American soccer fans for years. Any loss, any failing, it's always the coach. Fire Bruce Arena. Fire Jurgen Klinsmann. Fire Bob Bradley. Fire Greg Berhalter. And I'm always like, why do all these coaches counterattack? Because we can't attack. We don't have the personnel. That's not to say coaches don't have bad games, bad halves, tactical mistakes. But it's always been all the coach. And the reason for that is it's easier to blame the coach than acknowledge our players aren't good enough. Last night's a great example. We played our reserves, and then we finally lost. It wasn't because of tactical blunders by Pochettino. Poor substitutions. Galling missteps is because we played less talented players. Now, I think it's very encouraging that our midfielders and attacking players, our reserves, are full of fight and talent. But all coaches have limitations. Bill Belichick was the GOAT for 20 years. Without Brady, he's a disaster, college or pro. So last night, my 20-year argument proven. Same coach, same schemes. Oh, we lost, though, to a team that's been arguably, or maybe inarguably, the biggest disappointment in the World Cup. Why would that be? Coaches need talent. When we played Paraguay and Australia, we led for 182 of the 198 minutes, dominated possession, jumped out to fast leads. Goal, goal, goal, goal. Last night we had one, and we fell behind. And then we gave up a losing goal on the last kick of the game. That's what reserves do. That's why they're reserves. So one of the reasons I'm so positive about this team is not just last night, but you can just see the talent. Our top seven players, maybe eight, are all in their prime or moving right into it. That's what it looks like the Seahawks last year. The Niners were old. I mean, the Niners don't have a single elite player like in their athletic prime. You'll see this. Croatia is talented. Boy, they're getting old. Right? You see this at the World Cup. You see it in the NFL. Patriots last year, good. But most of their players are not quite in their prime. They're very young in key spots like the O-line. So for us, it's like we got all our best players playing in Europe and they're all in their prime. And the fact that our backups are this good, it's really encouraging. But it wasn't coaching blunders last night. Less talented players make more mistakes, have lower ceilings. And that's what you saw last night. Not coaching blunders. That's not why we lost. J-Mac with the news.
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6: Let's get started with Ecuador, Colin. I don't know if you know this, but it's officially a national holiday in Ecuador today because Ecuador defeated Germany in the World Cup yesterday to advance to the round of 32. This was a bit of a shocker. I mean, Germany did play their horses. They didn't sit guys. Their manager was like, hey, we want to keep the continuity going. They eventually made some subs, but this was the German ones, basically. A really good win for Ecuador. I mean, Ecuador looks so bad, Colin, in the first two games. Here's Ian Dark calling the game winner, Ecuador and Germany.
7: Ecuador with a corner. Under the crossbar. And it's been deflected in as well.
1: just missed a few minutes earlier, gets his toe out, pokes it into the roof of the net.
7: Ecuador go ahead. They may well stay in this World Cup.
3: You know, one of the great things about hockey and soccer is you can have more talent and actually control things and lose. I mean, I think we'd say Germany has more talent, but you have this spirited Ecuador attack. You get an opportunity. So much of soccer is you may have fewer shots on target, right? Fewer corner kicks, but what's your efficiency rate? And I mean, this is why the World Cup, last World Cup's champion, Argentina, lost to Saudi Arabia opening game. Like, that's why, like in football or basketball, J-Mac, when you watched Michigan win the Natty in college basketball, they were just thumping teams. Like, if you dominate possession, the boards, you dominate the game and it gets like uninteresting. Some of these games, you're like waiting for the great team to explode. And, you know, last night was one of those watching the United States. I was like so encouraged that we were tied, that we scored early. Even when we fell behind, I'm like, oh, we have possession. We're attacking. When Pulisic came in, I was like, look at our energy. We're just, and even when we lost, I was disappointed, but I was like, man, we got so many good looks. In previous World Cups, it wasn't just a lack or a scarcity of goals. You didn't have that many great looks.
6: Yeah.
3: Like last night, we had a half a dozen looks that just didn't transpire, didn't pivot to goals. It happens.
6: And Germany actually didn't have many looks yesterday. They scored very early and then could not do much. So, Colin, you know, I am tinkering with AI and I built this gambling model for the World Cup. And it loved Ecuador. Colin, do you know how dumb I felt when they scored zero goals in the first two games? And now Ecuador, people are saying, hey, listen, they're 75% chance they play Mexico in the next round in Mexico. Wow. Now, Ecuador has, their fans are traveling well for this. And that game, if that happens, could shape up a little more dangerous than thought for Mexico. Because Ecuador in World Cup qualifying was excellent. And that's what this model based a lot of numbers on the World Cup qualifiers. Their defense was excellent. Their counterattacks are strong. They got an old striker. But this is suddenly a dangerous team. I'm not going to write off Germany. They're still a very, very good offensive machine.
3: Yeah.
6: All right, let's go to the NBA, Colin, and the Jaylen Brown rumors. I think we could just officially say he's going to get traded. It's just a matter of when. Shams was on ESPN today saying their teams are being told they want four first-round picks for Jaylen Brown.
3: Now, Three I'd give you.
6: Well, I think you ask for the moon and then you take whatever you settle for. But the Cavs, Blazers, Rockets, and Hawks remain the four most likely teams. I don't know that Jaylen Brown would want to go to Portland given the cheap owner and all the negative stories coming out of there right now.
3: I will say this is next year's draft isn't good. I don't mind giving you that. So if I could give four, you know, next year you're not getting a starter anyway out of the draft. So, I mean, if I was Portland, if they have a team in 2 years, we'll see if the billionaire or the city pays for the Moda Center upgrades. But the reality is, I would build around Brown and have no trouble with it. Have no trouble building around him.
6: I know there's teams are concerned. Well, we could get Jaylen Brown, but then he's not going to want to re-sign. And this isn't going to be popular. Colin, I get Jaylen Brown for 29, 30, and 31. Prime age ages.
3: Yeah.
6: I don't really care if he leaves after that. I've got 3 years to build around him, and maybe we got something, maybe we don't. Like, I just don't
3: miserable.
6: Get this.
3: If he was miserable after the second year, move him.
6: Yeah. And by the way, he was miserable in Boston going to the finals anyway. Like, it just doesn't matter. Jaylen Brown's an interesting guy. I'm sure you saw the video of him in China recently where he's like, hey, if they write a check for me for $400 million, I'm here today. Like I don't know, man. He's a different dude. He's coming off the best season of his career.
3: Yeah, I don't worry. I mean, he's got a contract. He's going to get paid. I'd bring him in for 3 years. And by the way, I would have a sit down with him after the second year. And if like, listen, if you don't like it here, we can move you. We'll try to move you to the best space. We may not be able to. But so much of pro sports is about winning now.
6: Yeah.
3: I mean, if you win now as a GM, as a coach, especially as a GM, you know, you get another contract. So I just think he's a top 12, 13 player in the league. I don't have durability issues. He plays on both ends. He's smart. He's a scorer. And he's aggressive. Like, he won't shrink in big spots. You could argue sometimes he takes shots you'd rather he surrender. Yeah. But he's an aggressive player late. I like him a lot.
6: Yeah, very, very good player. Build around guy for sure. Final story, Colin, is Victor Wembanyama. We haven't really talked about him much, but he's on vacation right now in Tokyo, playing soccer, of course. Take a gander at this free kick from Wemby. They set the wall up. The 7'4" Frenchman comes up. Bam!
3: Oh!
6: Bend it like Wemby. I mean, goodness gracious.
3: But
6: what
3: the equalizer.
6: A yeah, Wemby with a fantastic. He's living his life, his best life in Tokyo. There's actually video footage of him now. I haven't seen this, but I'm told it's incredible. Wemby is in some nightclub. And you can imagine what that looks like with Wemby. He's like a foot taller than anyone else. It's hilarious. What? Like, yeah. I mean, this guy, I'm happy for Wemby. He's coming off a rough finals. He got bullied.
3: You're a young guy. You got 6 weeks to just have a great time. 8 weeks. Go do it.
6: Yeah, and by the way, Wemby, obviously very committed. You see, he's a Frenchman, and his France national team has a big one against Norway today. You could argue this is the best game of the group stage. Holland versus Mbappe.
3: Oh, it's fantastic.
6: Should be a banger here today, 3 Eastern on Fox.
3: J-Mac with the news.
5: Well, that's the news.
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5: The Herd Line News.
3: So there was a big trade a couple days ago, and it got a lot of pushback. It's really fascinating. LaMelo Ball, who was the sizzle, the fun, the most popular. He has some sort of, he's got that sort of Shedeur Sanders, like IG popularity. And Charlotte made a decision. We don't want a long-term investment in your sizzle. So I like what Minnesota did. I think it's a dice roll. I think he could drive Ant Edwards crazy. But Minnesota, very clearly watching OKC and San Antonio in the West, said, we got to get younger. We need more shooters. We need more play creators. Let's move off ball stopper Julius Randle. Let's get young and let's get athletic. Between Isaiah Evans from Duke, Ayo Dosunmu from the Bulls at the trade deadline, and LaMelo, they're more athletic. They're younger. They got shooters. They got play initiators. I totally get Minnesota's move. Could it backfire? Yes. But Charlotte is saying, we know you're a highlight reel. We know our fans love you. We know you are all sorts of fun, and we're not interested. We're going to go with Con Knipple, Naz Reid, and Brandon Miller. And I don't think it's wrong. And I'll tell you why. So much of sports, buy low, sell high. This guy, LaMelo Ball's had massive durability issues. Massive durability issues. His stock's never been higher, and they're selling at the hype. Remember that stock, GameStop? Now, GameStop can't be a core holding for you, right? But when it hits, when it spikes, sell it and make a profit. Not all stocks, not all funds or stocks you own are core holdings. Some are. Let's make some money on it. I've known people with Bitcoins. Like, I can make money on it. It's not a core holding. It's 1% of my stuff, my portfolio. And so I think what they're saying is he's got major durability issues. He's not really a winning player. I mean, let's be honest about him. The one-legged three-pointer is what he's sort of known for. That's it. He's a highlight reel. He's an IG guy. What car is he driving? He's fun. He's exciting. He's flashy, but he's the opposite of Chris Paul. The point god that played defense, great distributor, mid-range shooter, not a lot of flash. He's like the opposite. Chris Paul is my kind of point guard. This guy's a one-legged three-point shooter, and it's fun. Everybody loves him. He is terrible defensively. He's not necessarily a highly efficient winning player. He's a highlight player, and his durability issues are clear. So, I mean, when the Knicks won a title, were the Knicks flashy? No, it was Villanova guys, men, adults, efficiency. The Knicks won on efficiency, smarts, dependability, and great late in games. LaMelo's kind of the opposite of some of that stuff. I mean, defensively, it's a clown show. Durability, cross your fingers. I just think I think it's really smart by Carolina. Now you say, well, then why do you like it for Minnesota? Because he's not going to be the face of the franchise. Ant Edwards is the face of the franchise. And they made a decision in Minnesota at the trade deadline. We got to get younger. We've got to space the floor with shooters so people can't trap and double Ant, who's a scorer and a finisher, but not a play initiator as much. So I like what Minnesota did. I do think it comes with some risk because of LaMelo Ball, but I understand what they're doing in Minnesota. Now, they're smaller now. Gobert's are only big without Naz Reid and Julius Randle. They need some size, but I understand what Minnesota's doing. We want to spread the floor. We want to get more athletic. We want to play up tempo. We want to use and see Ant finish on the break. And it'll be fun to watch. Minnesota will be a great watch. Will they be a better team? No, but I think they look at OKC and San Antonio and say, those teams are young, fast, athletic, deep. We got to get there. We're getting old and thick and big. I get it. But it's just interesting. 1 year ago, LaMelo Ball did not have a lot of value. Did not have a lot of value. He just did. Like GameStop, they sold the stock. I mean, here's Chandler Parsons. I think it's going to be fascinating to watch. Ant and LaMelo. Be one of the best watches in the league. Here was Chandler Parsons yesterday on it.
4: He's going to Minnesota where he's got real veteran leadership. He's got Chris Finch, who I played for, who's an awesome coach. He's going to hold him accountable. And he doesn't necessarily have to be the best player on the floor. He won't be the best player on the floor because he has Anthony Edwards there. And so I think it's fun. I think it's exciting. I think it's kind of the similar situation as Miami. Does it make them a contender? Am I going to pick them out of the West now? No chance. By no means am I going to do that. But I do think they're fun. You always talk about league pass teams. Which teams are going to want to watch? I'd want to watch this backcourt play together. Oh. I think it's exciting.
3: Oh, absolutely. Absolutely great watch. They made a pivot. They did it at the trading deadline. Younger, athletic shooters, spread the floor, play fast. Love what Minnesota did. But he's not going to be the face of Minnesota. That's Ant. Charlotte's like, nah, we're going to go Konkanipal, Miller, Nas, big, strong, serious. You know, I get it. DeMarcus Beasley, multiple World Cups, will be joining us top of the hour. We'll have the best 6 group stage goals in the last week. There's been some beauties. Germany lost. Aaron Boone, no lollipops while you're playing for the Yankees. I'm going to defend Jazz Chisholm. I will defend the lollipop this hour. Here's a stat. Last year, 1 in 6 Americans, 1 in 6 lost money on digital fraud. 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
23: Crucial group stage matches from the World Cup today on Fox. First, we have a battle of the game's best when Erling Haaland and Norway take on Kylian Mbappe in France at 3 Eastern, followed by Uruguay clashing with Lamine Yamal in Spain at 8. Then we cap off the night when New Zealand takes on Kevin De Bruyne and Belgium at 11 Eastern. 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
24: Norway, France, game of the tournament. So the WNBA suspended the player who choked Caitlin Clark in a game this week. It was not called a foul during the game, choking, but they suspended that player. For all the bad press and all the bad PR that the WNBA gets, the most frustrating part is that the quality

0: quality of play has gone through the roof. I'll give you an example. Today, there are 9 players in the league averaging 19 or more points a game. 9. Go back to 2005. There were 0. There are so many good three-point shooters. Far more ambidextrous players, both hands, clever passing, tempo is better. The scoring, Indiana's average, it ain't 93 a game. That's like the highest scoring average in 17 years of the sport. I'm not a diehard WNBA fan, unless Caitlin Clark's playing, it's just a different watch. But you can't deny the quality of the tempo, the athletes, the skill feels 1,000 times better than 20 years ago and noticeably better than 10 years ago. I mean, Asia Wilson is a baller. Ball handling, shooting, playmaking, scoring. She's a great player. Maybe the best women's basketball player of all time. I mean, she is great. Caitlin Clark shoots NBA level threes. Her ball handling, her playmaking. That's the frustrating part. When you see Caitlin Clark getting choked and the refs don't call anything. And Caitlin's coach is willing, like players have been, to call out the league.
1: They were so egregious. I mean, the fist in the throat is crazy. It's crazy. It's dangerous. The landing spot, when you went to review it, and she still comes down on top of another foot, like, I don't know. Because to me, that's like a do-over on a test. How do you screw it up again? And it's just, when you have these things continue to happen time and time and time and time and time again, eventually it gets frustrating. But I thought those were just more egregious.
0: Again, if you go back 10 years ago, there were only 4 teams in this league that had like a offensive rating of 105. There's 11 now, 3 times more. You go back 20 years, we got almost a dozen players getting you 19, 20 points a game. Back then you had 0. So the offensive skill, it's like a little bit like our United States men's national team. It just looks different. The difference even between last World Cup and this World Cup in 4 years, you're like, whoa, whoa, whoa, whoa, whoa. Our midfield, our attacking players, we got, our backups are good. Like you look at the WNBA now, the quality of play is good. And because it's never been a highly vertical league, women don't jump like dudes. They just don't. There's no Ja Morant in women's basketball. And because of that, it's lower anchored to the ground. It's a very chippy physical league. Don't for a second tell them, well, women's basketball, it's soft, it's finesse. No, it's actually more physical than the men. In fact, that's why the officiating has been called into question. They just allow they allow physicality that's borders on inappropriate, especially during the regular season. Keep your content healthy. Keep your players healthy. But I'll argue all day. I would argue no sport in North America has the quality of play improved in the last decade more than the WNBA. That's why, again, when they keep stepping in it, driving the Caitlin Clark PR car into a wall over and over, you're like, people, it's not that difficult. Figure it out. So this story, it's interesting. I know Aaron Boone a little bit. Big USC fan. Spent a lot of time in Southern California. So I always root for him for the Yankees. Been there a while. Now they have a good team. Not a great team, a good team. So Jazz Chisholm, I think if he was hitting 300, this would not be a story. But he often gets the ire of Yankee fans, because he's super talented. And, you know, sometimes like a LaMelo Ball can be a little silly. So he like against the Tigers this week, he had a lollipop in his mouth. Now, let me just say this. Players chew tobacco during games. Some do. That gives you a buzz. That gives you a slightly altered state. Players chew sunflower seeds. We have to literally meticulously in your mouth take the sunflower seed and the shell apart. This is just a Jolly Rancher with a stick. There's not a lot of thinking with it. But apparently, and Jazz Chisholm said, it's no big deal. It's just a sucker. He defended himself.
2: The reason why it took so long is because I was trying to bite through it, but my teeth was not letting me get through it. It was like a brand new lollipop, so I was trying to bite, and like by the time I got to the spot to bite it all off, I was already on TV. So
3: I don't think it's a bad look. I mean, I'm playing a game, a kid's game, having fun.
2: So I don't think it's a bad look. I just feel like safety issues. We just rather you be safe than, you know, hurt yourself. Ball hit at you, you swallow it or get choked up. And, you know, that was basically all, mostly it. But just keep having fun, but be safe.
0: Now, I looked it up this morning. There are no incidents of major league players dying of lollipop fatality. Like, it's not a thing. Again, it's it looks a little weird. Aaron Boone did not like it at all.
3: Don't think he should have had a lollipop out on the field. So nothing more, less. Just wasn't a good look to me, and so that's that. I was annoyed by it. I addressed it, and let's move on from it. It's, at the end of the day, it's not that big a deal.
0: I think the late George Steinbrenner would not have tolerated this look at all. I don't know why I laugh when I saw it. And I used to work in minor league baseball, and I used to actually chew Skol in college and out of college. My first job in Vegas, because I was at a minor league baseball park all the time. And even Skol gave me a buzz. Forget Copenhagen. That made me sick. But my take is guys chew all the time. That gives you an altered state. I mean, it gets into your head a little bit, your bloodstream. Nobody's going to agree with this. I just thought that's not, I don't know, there's candy all over a clubhouse. You walk into a clubhouse, there's seeds and tobacco and candy. Look at it, in the back of the bench. There's just candy everywhere, gum and candy. But I get, you know, it's that little tiny lollipop stick thing that worked people up. Whatever. Let's bring in our candy expert, Jason McIntyre.
4: Hold on.
0: Let me see.
4: I know have some candy. Listen, my family's going to be embarrassed. So is my dentist. Listen, I like candy. I think I love your take here. I think this is probably one of your most sane takes for 2026. Baseball purists are just weirdos, Colin. Can we just say that? Are they a little strange?
0: Well, they're Yankees. Remember, George Steinbrenner was no facial hair. You know, he used to always say putting the Yankee uniform on, George Steinbrenner said, is not putting any other uniform on. It's different. I get it. I mean, I get Aaron Boone be like, you know, you don't want to be the permissive parent. But it was funny to me because when I worked in minor league baseball, everybody's spitting and chewing and gum and seeds. And it's just everybody. And I'm like, this is just sugar.
4: So hold on. If this was a Milwaukee Brewers player or St. Louis Cardinals, would this be a story?
0: Probably not. So I still don't think it's a big story, but I wonder if he was hitting 318, right? I think part of it is the frustration with Jazz Chisholm. It's part of the frustration. Top six goals of this week in group stage. Also, DeMarcus Beasley, former United States men's national team, multi-team player. You're going to have your headlines today at the end of next hour. Also, Jovan Buha, the NBA reporter, is going to join us. I will say, I want to close this hour out on a story we talked about earlier. I have said I totally supported LeBron through all of his mobility, leaving Cleveland, leaving Miami, leaving Cleveland again. So, and LeBron for years, as you know, signed 1-year contracts. He had teams over a barrel. I supported LeBron wholeheartedly. I also support the Lakers saying, listen, it's Austin, JJ Redick, Luka, and we're going to go get a 3-and-D wing and a big, take a step back offensively with you for a year. Then we're going to have money, go for it, and go as the cap goes up. My take on all this stuff is I'm not going to support anybody from beginning to end of their career, especially if early in your career you were captain mobility, left teams, would not sign or commit to multi-year deals. And now the Lakers are saying, you know, we're not going to commit to $30 million a year because we have too many needs. I said yesterday, if the Lakers re-sign LeBron, it's like a band with three lead singers. Who's on drums tonight? They have no elite defenders, no rim protector, no 3-and-D, and they're the slowest team pace-wise in the league. LeBron doesn't make you faster. At one point, LeBron was one of the slowest players in the league last year due to pace. So he's like, he's not what they need. He's another lead singer, ball-centric, needs the ball to initiate plays. But I do think cities matter to him. And I got to tell you, if Miami said, we're not going to pay you and Bronny much, but we'd love to have both of you, I think it absolutely works. He really does. What they don't have, because Wiggins isn't a play initiator. He's a good shooter. They don't have a play initiator. Yeah. LeBron is still an elite play creator. Absolutely. And Bronny, by the way, I mean, he's better than I thought he would be as a pro. Get him minutes. Don't you think it makes a little sense?
4: I mean, sure. I just, you keep saying like, oh, we'll let LeBron go. We'll get a 3-and-D wing. It's not like there's a lot of guys out there on the market to go get. Hey, yeah, Trey Murphy would be great. You got to trade for the kid in New Orleans. Like, there's not like an easy fix here.
0: No,
4: and I'll
0: isn't.
4: Just remind people, and I know people are out on LeBron. When he joined the Lakers, they were down bad. They had gone like 5 years in a row with like no playoffs, 25 awful. Wins.
0: Yep.
4: And LeBron dragged that carcass of a franchise back to the top, and they won the bubble title. So I just need to remind people of that.
0: And doubled his net worth since he came to LA and was paid appropriately.
4: Certainly.
0: He was paid the entire time. So it's like, well, I mean, he took him from here to there and was paid top of the market, doubled his net worth from $700 million to $1.4 billion. He's been compensated for it. Hour two, Friday, next.
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25: Giving up the game-winning goal in the final seconds of stoppage time, the U.S. had already clinched the group and a berth in the knockout round. They meet Bosnia in the round of 32 Wednesday. Baseball action yesterday was highlighted by a case of deja vu. The Phillies beat the Nationals 10-5, scoring five times in the ninth. Bryce Harper, the go-ahead home run. The Phils beat the Nats in the last three games of that series and rallied in the ninth in every game. Manager Don Mattingly.
26: It is hard to describe because you don't see this that often. The guys hung in there like we really couldn't get anything going early.
25: Philly scored 15 ninth-inning runs over those last three games. Big trade in the NBA yesterday. Charlotte sending LaMelo Ball to Minnesota for Naz Reid and draft picks. Meanwhile, ESPN reports the Celtics remain interested in dealing all-star Jaylen Brown. And the NHL draft is tonight in Buffalo. Toronto picks first. That's Sports. I'm Matt McCoy.
27: Previously on The Herd.
0: Play that back. Wait a minute. LaMelo Ball's going from Charlotte, and he's going to Minnesota. You can always tell a well-run organization because you can see the plan. And Minnesota figured out, we've got to get a play initiator because Mike Conley, that thing aged out.
27: A new day in The Herd starts now.
28: Ladies and gentlemen.
0: You guys can laugh at me all you want.
27: This is The Herd.
0: Oh, yeah.
27: The Herd. With Colin Cowherd.
0: I'm setting the tone.
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0: All right, you want to talk sports?
27: The Herd with Colin Cowherd starts now.
0: Okay, here we go. Hour number two on a Friday. What a great week. J-Mac, end of the hour. Tomorrow's headlines today, because we're only on the app third hour. Good stuff today. Last night, I'm very encouraged by what I saw. Played 10 reserves outside of Weston McKennie. None of our top players put in those kind of minutes. I think our depth of offensive attacking players and midfielders is exceptional. I think we're thin on the back. I think our starters are thin on the back. I said this an hour ago. What last night was is week 17 NFL season. We'd already clinched a home field playoff game. We played reserves. And the weakest part of our reserves are our backup backline players, back end players. Well, that's also the weakest part of our starting lineup. And Tim Ream, 38 years old, you know, one of the reasons he's so valuable is experience back there because we don't have a ton of depth. So we've been doing it. We call it the Super Six, where we give you our favorite highlights, of the tournament of the week. So our Super Six here on a Friday to close the week out is the top six goals, the best past week in group stage, the best six goals.
27: Number six.
31: And Pedersen's in again here. Cuts it back. And Nusa and Haaland got in each other's way. Plays back. Haaland again! Scores again! That's what he does! And makes it look like shelling peas. Chance, goal. Almost every time.
27: Number five.
32: Now Medina, pulled back here, lets it run. Messi! History in Dallas! 40 years to the day since Diego Maradona scored the hand of God. Lionel Messi scores the goal to make him the World Cup's all-time leading scorer. Wonderful moment. The biggest star in Dallas today has just made World Cup history. That's how you score a World Cup record-setting goal. Not from the penalty spot. No. That is typical Messi. Magnificent.
1: Number four.
2: Now you've got Mbappe coming out to get space. You've got players running everywhere.
3: Mbappe!
2: And by the way, that's his weaker foot. Left foot just absolutely rips that one to the back post. Look at that ball and the trajectory. Just the power is too much for the right hand of Ahmed Basel.
1: Number three.
32: Might that change here? That's a lovely piece of skill. What about the hit? Oh! It's a cracker! A blockbuster for Bosnia. Talk about teenage kicks. What a moment for the 18-year-old.
1: Number two.
2: It's well defended that time. They have two players.
3: Duvern won it. Quick shot taken. Oh, what a goal! Isador!
2: One of the best goals that we've seen all tournament. And my goodness, just gets all of it to that top corner. What a fantastic strike.
1: Number one.
32: You see Langer. Langer's shot. Oh, brilliant! Wonderful goal from Anthony Elanga to light up this stadium.
4: Brilliant finish from Anthony Elanga. That's as good a finish as you'll get.
32: Celebrations from the Swedish coach and celebrations from the Sweden supporters.
0: Can we do the World Cup every year? I could run that Super Six over and over and over again. DeMarcus Beasley is joining us for World Cups, more than any U.S. men's player ever. Can you imagine being an 18-year-old and scoring at the World Cup? At 18 years old, I was my socks were still inside out. I mean, I couldn't figure out the basics in life. My Lord.
5: That's an incredible feeling.
0: So I want to ask you this. I was encouraged by last night. 10 reserves. Only Weston McKennie played like mostly a full game. I think we have depth at midfield and our attacking players, DeMarcus, that I don't ever remember us having. We're thin on the back end, and it showed again last night. We're thin. That's okay. So is Norway, by the way. They may realize this against France. My take was last night was incredibly encouraging. How did it land for you?
5: A bit of the same. I took more positives away from last night's match than the negatives. The only negative part of yesterday or last night was some of the player performances. I don't think that the individually, not collectively, because I thought the second half they did really well getting back into the game. Obviously, Sebastian Berhalter took his goal really well, but I thought there weren't enough guys that took that opportunity to make a case for themselves to play a little bit more, have more of a, I would say, more of a role. Going into the round of 32. I thought that part was let me down a bit and was just a bit disappointed in that end. But as far as the bigger picture, and you said it earlier, Colin, we qualified and we got top of the group. That was the first goal. That's the first step. That was something that we expected from this US team to go through to get first of the group. And we did that. So yes, losing the game, especially with the last minute goal, it's tough. It's disappointing. You know, it's like someone hit you in your stomach. I get it. But man, we got first in a group going to the round of 32, playing against Bosnia. It was a good, 2.5 weeks.
0: You know, the possession time I really like. We played a lot of counterattacking soccer in previous World Cups because that's what we had to play. We needed our goalkeeper to be Superman. I like, and probably when you were on these teams, you would have loved this attacking style. But I always argued we're going to get smoked if we do this against Germany, Brazil, Argentina. Outside of France, I think we can play attacking soccer against everybody. And by the way, we may have to play it against France because if we go passive, we could be in real trouble. Is there a team left in the World Cup that you look at against us and think, oh, we'd have to change our aggressive style? We can't be as attacking, or do you think this is who we are now?
5: This is who we are now. I don't think the identity of this team is going to change. It doesn't matter if we play France, and on paper, arguably they should win the World Cup.
0: Yes.
5: Will they? Who knows? But No, we don't change our style. I don't think that's Pochettino's way. Obviously, they'll look at certain maybe individuals and see where we can exploit them and be dangerous in certain areas of the pitch. But as far as going a different way and being a bit more defensive and kind of being more of in a low block, I don't think it's going to happen. We're still going to press, Colin. We're still going to press. We're still going to be aggressive, trying to win the ball high up the field so we can get Christian, we can get
0: right.
5: Tillman or Weston in those good positions to be dangerous. So yeah, we're not changing. It doesn't matter who we play. And I like that about our team. I love that.
0: So your first team was you were 2001. Was that the first year United States men's national team? Was it 2001 for you?
5: 2002 in the World Cup.
0: The 2002 World Cup. So yeah. It's interesting. The lead up to that team. Because of the lead up to this team, I'll tell you about 1 year ago, DeMarcus, I was not feeling it. We were in a scoring drought. Pulisic had injuries. He wasn't scoring for AC Milan. I was like, this could be a disaster. And then I watched Senegal friendly and Germany. And outside of that really lack of communication opening goal by Germany, I watched this and I said, no, I've seen Senegal's legit. Germany's legit. We can play with Germany. Go back to pre your first World Cup. Did you know going into it, oh, this works? I mean, it's so fascinating with soccer because our guys play overseas. This is not baseball where we're together in spring training for 8 months. Like, you fly in, you fly out, chemistry's hard. Are you shocked at how we went from a year scoring drought to this and it felt like 2 weeks?
5: Yeah, I wouldn't say shocked. I was a bit surprised at how aggressive they've been in the defensive half. But as far as how they came out, the aggression, the amount of pressure that they put on both teams, Paraguay and Australia, I wasn't surprised about that. That part I was not surprised about. Because that's something that we expect. We've seen this team do that. And to your point, yes, a year and a half ago, 2 years ago, we weren't very optimistic about this team. We knew we had two more years to go into the World Cup, and they would do it in spurts. It was so much inconsistency with this team that it was a tough watch at times. But I felt, and to your point, against Senegal, against Germany in those warm up matches, you started to see them clicking. You started to see how talented they are and especially how they wanted to play and the real identity of this team. And yeah, sometimes, I'm not saying it's a flick of a switch, but sometimes it takes that extra bit of motivation, which is a World Cup, to bring that out in players and to bring that out in teams.
0: Turkey, by the way, has the third most goal opportunities. They just haven't seized them. So they're actually probably the most underachieving team in terms of goal scored in the tournament. So last night, our reserves playing to the final kick is actually, to me, a very rewarding experience. I got to ask you, next up, Bosnia-Herzegovina. I remember, DeMarcus, years ago, watching a documentary on the Russian team that lost to us in Lake Placid, the hockey team. Remember, they were favored. They'd scored 10 goals on us in New York City, a month earlier. And they said, we were completely intimidated by the American Lake Placid crowd. I think the crowds have had an influence. I think the hydration breaks are great for scoring, by the way. That's tactical reboots. I feel strongly about that. The older players, some of these older players. But I got to tell you, I think the home soil matters. You tell me, does it?
5: 100%. I think it does matter. I think it's kind of shaking up the teams that we've played against. I haven't actually been to a US match yet, in person live. I was just talking to, an executive here at the office and he said the atmosphere has been incredible, almost insane even, just from the amount of, when you walk into the stadium, you feel the pressure that the US fans, put on the other team. And that's something that I'm jealous. I wish I could have played in front of that. Because in my World Cups, especially in 02 and probably in 06, there wasn't a huge fan base, for the US teams. But now playing at home, playing in LA, and I know you see all the stars and all this stuff, but playing in LA, especially Seattle, which already has a great fan base, I 100% think that has been an effect in the game. And they've really been a 12th, 13th man for sure.
0: You know, Pulisic now with Balogun, who we'll see against Bosnia. Do you know much about Bosnia? How do we match up? I mean, they're feisty. I mean, everything I read is it's going to be physical.
5: Yeah.
0: They're going to attack. It's not going to look like Australia and Paraguay. It's going to look more like this, except we'll have starters. What do we know about them?
5: Yeah, they're a step up from Australia and Paraguay for sure. They're a decent side. They're strong, physical, really good on set pieces. That's something that I'm sure the U.S. team is looking at to make sure that they're not as dangerous as they usually are. But they're going to be hard to beat because they are an experienced, decent, hardworking team. And we know in the past we've had trouble breaking down low block teams in that era. And then, as you said before, we like to attack and we like to be the aggressor. So are they going to exploit those areas where we leave a little bit distant? You know, we'll see. But on paper and with the talent that we have, and especially with Christian being back healthy, because he did look good last night in his 25-30 minutes.
0: Instant energy.
5: He did. He really did. Yeah, he is. He is. And but yeah, I think we match up really well against them. It won't be easy. It'll be a bit like the Turkey A game last night. But you know, I have all the confidence and that we'll get through the round 32.
0: By the way, Pochettino takes the job, has a little turbulence with Christian Pulisic, who I defended because I said, listen, guys, our players now are making millions over in Europe. They're not going to be there for every friendly. We've got to pivot out of this. We need complete and utter loyalty. This is a global sport. They had some turbulence. Now you saw him with his arm around him last night. I mean, it's a really, really good relationship. Are you surprised? I mean, he feels this team loves him. He loves them. Are you surprised at how, I mean, did you feel that when you were a player with your coaches, this kind of closeness?
6: Do we have him? Can you hear me?
5: I mean, we lost him. It's a good question. Every is different. Every manager is different.
0: Yeah, every manager is
5: managing
0: different.
5: These players. That part is difficult.
0: Yeah, we lost him, DeMarcus Beasley. Yeah. All right, good stuff though. Very happy with that. Four World Cups. Most ever. Jovan Buha will be joining us next hour. And I will tell you, when you can, there's so many different ways. I think what happens, the fact that we lost on the final kick is really gutting. Like, right? Like sometimes in sports, you get blown out. You're like, well, that didn't work. Game plan schemes didn't work. For us to play as well as we did, I mean, just ask yourself, if they don't score in that last kick, I think everybody would be overwhelmingly happy. I think you'd look at it and go, God, that was just 10 reserves. Pulisic's healthy. You know, we didn't play the yellow card players. Like I the whole time. So I didn't want to let the final kick change my opinion. I often think about that when you get to a league championship or a final, and it's decided on the final play. If the final play didn't happen, what would my opinion be? In my opinion, if that final kick doesn't go in, I'm like, oh, what a great night. We got a draw. We got experience. Pulisic's healthy. He had great energy. So because the last kick went in, I'm not going to flip it and go, what an awful night. That was I thought up until that kick, I was like, healthy, home free, Pulisic created energy. We got great shots on target. Three or four other opportunities. Pulisic kicked a bolt that bent around the post. That could have gone in. J-Max, thoughts?
7: Before our game last night, I looked at what the line was for USA Bosnia. We were favored on the money line by -150, meaning you bet $150. If you win, you win 100. The line went up after our loss last night. Now it's -250. So what everybody was waiting for, the markets, how does Pulisic look? Pulisic looked amazing.
0: Yeah.
7: And us at full strength with Tyler Adams, Balogun, we're now heavy favorites against Bosnia. I mean, Your so boy market, will be at the game. And I do think we will win. You know, I'd go under 2.5. I don't think there's going to be a high scoring game, right?
0: No, but the market is
7: telling you the U.S.
0: looks really good. I mean, again, you play 10 reserves. Our midfield and attacking depth is impressive.
7: I mean, as soon as Pulisic came on for like 25 minutes, we were in total control of that game. Oh, okay. That's it.
0: We're good.
7: Got it. All right.
0: It was fun. How about Berhalter's kid?
7: He's looking good, man.
0: I didn't know how much he was going to play. He has been a bolt of energy.
7: You don't want to be the two outside defensive backs, McKenzie and Scally. They had rough nights. Yep. But otherwise, you know, we could use some depth there. But we got four more years to find backups because our team is so young with Richards and Robinson and Dest. Dude, this is Colin. I think it's officially time to like get people geeked about soccer. Like, guys, we got a legitimate shot here.
0: Let's hear the Sebastian Berhalter goal. Can we do sound up on that? Give our audience a little treat here before we go to break.
8: As McKenzie tries to load up the long throw. Man down for the U.S. Ball's knocked down. Follow-up shot is a goal! It's Sebastian Berhalter!
9: Well, it's not his first goal for the United States. Just watch the technique right here. Stay over the top of it. Hits it with the laces into the ground, and it skips off the wet grass in at the near post. Grabs the ball and says, let's go. We're not done.
0: Just a bolt. 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
24: Rain is the big story the next 48 hours. The showers continue off and on throughout our Friday. Same thing overnight and into your Saturday. The good news is as you move into Saturday night into Sunday, those showers slowly start to exit. But then our heat ramps up. Expect the low to mid 90s for much, if not all, of next week. That's your 9 First Warning Forecast. I'm meteorologist Cameron Harden.
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0: LeBron, Bam, Giannis, Andrew Wiggins, Bronny. That Miami Heat roster shaping up potentially. Here's J-Mac with the news.
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7: All right, hey, we've got an interesting story emerging on USA Soccer, Colin. According to The Athletic, USA Soccer offered Mauricio Pochettino a contract extension to lead the U.S. men's national team for a second World Cup cycle through 2030. Now, it's interesting. So, apparently, the two sides talked before the World Cup, and there was an offer. And they were like, but we'll table all discussions until after the World Cup. So I wonder why after the group stage, this is leaking out.
0: Well, you know why? Because there was a report.
7: Price went up. That,
0: well, yeah. And he also, there was a report. He was in discussion. Somebody else had knocked on his employment door. And all of a sudden, they are winning the group stage. And now United States Soccer is like, we were just kidding. We couldn't find a fax machine. We apologize for that. This is the guy. You've got momentum. The player. The key is here. The players love him. And I think he understands the American spirit, which is aggressive, attacking. And I also think I feel like we're always starting over. It's like it'd just be nice to have some continuity for the next 4 or 5 years.
7: So, and the crazy part is continuity is everything. Colin, the only guy that won't be on the team in the 2030 is Tim Ream, who's 38 years old, the defender. Everyone else is like in their soccer prime. So this is around the globe what countries call like the golden generation, where you have two cycles with the same coach and the same stars. And it's like, hey, we got to go all in. I think you got to keep them, right? Oh, you got to pay whatever it takes.
0: Yeah.
7: Didn't you have the stat earlier that they have more goals through three games than they've ever had in a World Cup before?
0: Well, and it's not just that. It's the possession time, the possession dominance. It's shots on target. I mean, like last night's a great example. We could have come out of there with five goals. We had all sorts of great opportunities. I mean, it used to be you'd watch our World Cup team, and, you know, you kind of were hoping. I mean, 2-1 felt dynamic and robust. You were trying to get out of there. It was kind of like Italy, Italian soccer, like 1-0, goalkeeping, tough, physical, scrappy. That's how we won. That's not the design now. Our ascension in skill. That's why and Landon Donovan's great, but when he says, like, I don't like our system, our academy system. And I do think, like, our AAU basketball system, it's got clear and present holes. Yeah. But I got to tell you, if this is the end result, again, I think we have so much capital. We've separated from, you know, a lot of Europe financially. I think our capital, our momentum, I mean, you know what it's going to be like. If we can win a couple of knockout stage games, the money is going to pour in.
7: 100% going forward. I guess the interesting part, some people are going to say, well, wait a minute. 8 goals, 2 of them are own goals. Fine, whatever. That's us putting pressure on the defense.
0: That's right.
7: And they're scrambling. So, yeah.
0: By the way,
7: yeah, go ahead.
0: That's like saying, well, the other team fumbled. Generally on a collision that you enforce. That's why teams fumble.
7: Yeah, so you mentioned the academy system, and Landon's talked about it extensively. And listen, Colin, this is America. America is the land of capitalism. If people can figure out a way to make money, whether it's my kids playing volleyball or youth basketball, money is the top priority. They don't really care about the results. You know this. Your kids played sports. Once they found out that you can make money with the soccer system in America, that's what they care about. And we've seen it in basketball. The European players are lapping the Americans. Like, this is just what happens. I mean, I can't blame the system. What is it? Hate the game?
0: Anything we deeply care about in this country that we throw money at, we usually have a success rate that's pretty high. We have really poured money into this thing. And by the way, you could say, well, you know, we had a great World Cup 20 years ago. It's something to remember. This was on American soil. So this one meant more.
7: Yeah.
0: This one, you know, MLS is growing. It's on American soil. This was the most important World Cup by far. You'd seen the MLS has great attendance numbers. You find these markets like Kansas City and Orlando and Atlanta, not just your Miamis and LAs and New York and Philadelphia's. So this was a monumental World Cup. It's gone better. We've had just enough upsets. Ecuador beats Germany. We've had just enough upsets, just enough close games. Stars are scoring. The big brands are crushing. Canada, Mexico, for us in the Americas. Canada, United States, Mexico, viable. Everything's worked. The young players are starring. The Mbappes, the Messis, the Ronaldos. Everything is right. You could not draw it up any better. We've had very, very above average summer weather. They're having a heat wave in France. We are not. The weather's cooperated mostly, so it's been great.
7: It's been amazing. And let's go to the next story. Last night at the game at SoFi, there were a billion famous people. Obviously, you saw them on the telecast, so we're going to quickly buzz through it in case you missed it.
0: Paris.
7: This is a reality star, Paris Hilton,
0: who
7: delivered a game ball here before the match.
0: So hot. That's her. Isn't that her saying?
7: Jeez, be careful.
0: So
7: buddy.
0: That's her saying.
7: I know. I'm kidding. Ed Norton and Brad Pitt, one of my favorite movies, Fight Club. There's Scottie Pippen. Yeah. I'm waiting to see Colin Cowherd in a box. Oh, no, there's Will Ferrell.
0: Yeah. He's a season ticket holder. I've seen him in LAFC games.
7: Yeah, he goes to all sporting events.
0: I think he's one of the owners, isn't he?
7: Owen Wilson. The Butterscotch Stallion, one of his great nicknames. The Wedding Crashers, great movie. And then, of course, Leonardo DiCaprio, probably the greatest actor of our generation.
0: I'm being told by the younger people on the staff that Paris Hilton's catchphrase isn't so hot, it's that's hot.
7: Yes, you got to get that correct.
0: Yeah, I do. I really do.
7: Final story. Let's move to the NBA. Now, this is interesting because the Detroit Pistons, 60-win team, Cade Cunningham, they got to deal with this Jalen Duren situation. And Colin, it sounds like the trade talks are not going well for him. He's in some sign and trade chatter because they apparently don't want to pay him the $287 million supermax deal.
0: Well,
7: that he's
0: dried up. He's not a big time offensive player, but I do think he has real value.
7: He's young.
0: I think I'd love to have him. Again, it comes down to numbers. I like him. I don't like the number.
7: Yeah. And because he made all NBA, mostly because Ant Edwards missed it by 2 games and all this nonsense.
0: Yeah.
7: You got to pay Duren a lot. Colin, he was abysmal against the Magic and the Cavs. Those aren't even great front lines.
0: I know.
7: In the regular season, he was awesome. In the playoffs, he looked like just a guy. And it sounds like Detroit's trying to move him for Jaylen Brown, but why would Boston do that? I'm going to need way more than Jaylen Duren.
0: Well, yeah, I agree.
7: I mean, Jaylen Brown is...
0: Boston gets no points in the paint. He'd give you points in the paint, but the question is, it's like Julius Randle. I like Julius Randle. But in the playoffs, when you face better coaching and better players, Julius Randle in the playoffs always leaves me wanting more and being disappointed. Yeah. But if Julius Randle over an 82-game schedule, I'm like, you know, you get buckets, you get minutes, you get physicality. Duren's a good player, but can you rely on him in the playoffs against the elite bigs? That's the knock.
7: And that's the problem. Remember, Joel Embiid was eating up the Celtics in that playoff loss. And I'll just say this about Duren. Like, he was benched at times, Colin, benched against the Cavs front line of your guy, Jared Allen, who you're trying to force feed to the Lakers, and Evan Mobley. I'm sorry. If Duren's your second best player, you're not going anywhere. Regular season, you can sack
0: Jared
7: wins.
0: Jared Allen and Evan Mobley are very good bigs. So Duren wasn't the only big to ever struggle.
7: Duren wants 5 years, $287 million.
0: Yeah, I'm not paying that. No,
7: it's ridiculous.
0: Sorry, I'm not paying that. J-Mac with the news.
34: Well, that's the news.
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0: Listen, I know there's a lot of negativity losing to Turkey, but that's actually a talented team. They've got guys playing in premier leagues over in Europe, like premier teams. Here's Weston McKennie after last night's loss.
4: The momentum will be there for sure. I think especially, you know, everybody wants to go into the next game winning the game, the previous game. But obviously we didn't do that tonight. And I think that's going to motivate us even more to try and prove that, you know, the first two games weren't just a coincidence.
0: No, he played well. It's we're in a good space. I am, you know, people are saying, Colin, you know, You used to make fun of soccer. No, I made fun of soccer fans because this constant, that's who I've made fun of for years. It's this, we're going to beat Brazil. No, now I look at us and think we can play with Brazil. I was always a cooler. I was always slow, positive, realistic. I made fun of soccer fans who every time their team lost, fire the coach. It's like there's a reason we used to play counterattacking soccer. We didn't have the playmakers. We didn't have the goal scorers. We didn't have this skill. There's a reason Bruce Arena, Jurgen Klinsmann, Bob Bradley, Greg Berhalter all played the same kind of counterattacking set piece style. That's what was dictated by our personnel. This personnel, we have so much depth at midfield. We have so much skill on ball. Our fluidity, open play, we're just different looking. So just take a deep breath. We're going to be good. Tomorrow's headlines today. Next. In Chicago, it's the Herd.
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0: LaMelo Ball's going from Charlotte, and he's going to Minnesota. But what I like about this is you can always tell a well-run organization because you can see the plan. And Minnesota, in the winter of this past year, like November, December, January, figure it out. Julius Randle's a bit of a ball stopper, and we've got to get a play initiator because Mike Conley, you know, that thing aged out. And Ant's not necessarily a playmaker. He's a finisher, he's a scorer, and he's great. So just look at what they've done. This is called a plan. They've added a hyper-athletic guard who can shoot, and then a catch-and-shoot guy from Duke to go with Ant Edwards. Then they make this move for LaMelo Ball. So they're telling you what they thought about their team in the middle of the season. We want to play faster. They're telling you what they want to become.
34: This is The Herd with Colin Cowherd.

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15: And Fox has you covered. Today we got great content from Chef Nick, iShow Speed for the Norway-France matchup. And of course, the AI version of Colin has all your World Cup answers. 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
16: So one of the reasons I'm so optimistic about this World Cup and the United States team, we have 17 more shots on goal, and yet we played one fewer game than the last World Cup. So that's what you're seeing with Pulisic coming in and the energy. We are getting tremendous opportunities. And by the way, finalizing them and scoring on them. 8 goals through 3 matches. So I'm just very optimistic. You will eventually. That's why France, to me, against Norway today, they could score 6 goals. France gets so many quality shots on goal, so many great looks. And that's the difference between France and, say, like Germany. Germany's good. They don't produce that kind of those high leverage moments. And France does. And we're doing that at the same clip. I still think Netherlands is my dark horse. If I had to pick a dark horse, not much of a dark horse, it would be Netherlands, but the favorite is France and should be France. All right, tomorrow's headlines today. NBA draft week. Lot of headlines with J-Mac. Lot of off-season moves. Here we go. Tomorrow's headlines today. A new cast of characters. What's the headline going to be? Washington and their number one pick, A.J. DeBonta.
15: They've been so bad for so long, Colin. I think we probably talked about the Wizards for like 3 minutes over the last 2 years. They only won 17 games last year. However, here comes DeBonta, the headline. in Washington for the Wizards will be

0: if ever a whiz there was, it's AJ because of the things he does. Colin, I am extremely bullish on this team next year. I think they make the leap 17 wins to 40, maybe 45. Remember, Trae Young played 15 games last year. Anthony Davis played 20 games last year. These guys are fully fresh and ready. And oh, by the way, they're veterans. They've won in the playoffs. AD's won a title. And now you add AJ DeBonsa to that. Perfect wing defender. And guess what? No pressure on him, Colin. When Cooper Flagg went to the Mavs last year, they were like, hey, be the point guard, score, defend, do everything. AJ DeBonsa comes in, they're like, bro, catch and shoot, some drives. We got Trae Young to create. We got AD to defend. I'm just telling you, this team will be dangerous in the East. Obviously, health matters if AD can stay healthy. But I like DeBonsa. I like the young kid, Trey Johnson. I'm telling you, the Wizards are going to do some things next season.
1: Tomorrow's headlines today. How about the Warriors with Jaxa Lendeborg this season? I like that pick.
0: Yeah, this was a good pick. One of the most obvious ones, right, in the first round. Jaxa Lendeborg, 23-year-old, chiseled, ready for action. The Warriors season. The headline will be, friends, Draymond's Lendy your Borg. I am not seeing optimism in Golden State, Colin. I know you love this team. You love this pick. But Jimmy Butler coming off a major injury. Draymond Green old and can't shoot. Steph Curry got to carry the load again. Don't have really a great center unless Gui Santos all of a sudden dominates. Lendeborg, I like him, but Colin, I don't even know if this is a lock for a playoff team in the West. I'm sorry. I don't know if they're top eight.
1: Well, because of their age, that's fair. I don't think that's their age. It all comes down to, can you get Butler by the All-Star break? Can you get him then and get him to play 30 games down the stretch?
0: I mean, where are you getting offense from? But Lendeborg's not putting up 18 a game. He's not doing
1: it. No, but he's going to score. He has an emerging three-point shot. He runs the floor well for his size. He'll finish. I mean, I think he'll be, there's always been this thing in the NBA, don't draft older players. But remember, a lot of it's based pre-NIL. Guys are staying now, not because they're stiff, because they're making $3 million.
0: Yeah.
1: So guys are staying longer in college because there's so much money. There's more money at Michigan than being mid-second round pick. So some of the data on this, like, is the last 2 years especially, guys are staying in longer for obvious financial reasons.
0: I mean, the problem is when you're 23 in college and you have been working out longer. I mean, he was a grown man, just dominating. He's playing against 20-year-olds. I mean, Keaton Wagler and these guys are 18. Of course Lendeborg's going to dominate all these dudes. So I mean, I like him a lot. I think he's going to be a solid pro. I don't even know if he's an all-star. I just don't see greatness from the Warriors, and we're going to be bemoaning more, can we get Steph Curry in the playoffs? You know, they lost in the play-in, and I don't know if they're going to do any better than that next year.
1: Tomorrow's headlines today. Oh, can't watch the smile off my face. Miami with Giannis next year.
0: Yeah, I feel like every guest this week has come on and been like, they're not going to be good. And Cowherd is just digging his heels in. The headline for the Heat and Giannis next season. I need a hero. Miami menu goes med, stays mid. Colin, this is not. I love Greek food, by the way. I just don't see greatness in Miami this season. Now, maybe Pat Riley has something else up his sleeve. But this isn't, young Jimmy Butler going to Miami and taking them to the finals. This is not that. This is an aging Giannis who's played fewer games than Luka Doncic the last 4 years. Yeah. It's weird. We don't talk about it, but Giannis can't get out of the first round in Milwaukee. He's hurt every year. 3 calf injuries last year. I mean, the guy can't stay healthy. And yet suddenly we think him pairing with Bam Adebayo is going to be awesome. And Andrew Wiggins. And I was doing an age analysis. This is going to be one of the older teams in the league. And if they get LeBron, they might as well be the oldest team. So I don't know what you're seeing here. Maybe I have a blind spot and Giannis is going to be great. But Colin, we're talking about an old team in the East.
1: Let's just say when your hair starts turning gray, you will appreciate the wisdom of age. Tomorrow's headlines today. I butchered the Mavericks last year. Yeah. I thought they were going to be really good. Then they fell apart and everybody got hurt.
0: Yeah.
1: Dusty May, Cooper Flagg, the college coach. What say you?
0: If the Dusty May thing is one of the big shockers this summer. I did not see that coming. I like him a lot as a coach. I love Cooper Flagg. The headline for the Mavericks next season will be Coop. There it is. Not Mavs miss playing in the playoffs. I do not see a greatness from Dallas. I will preface this. Wemby missed the playoffs his first 2 years.
1: Yeah.
0: So let's not crucify Cooper Flagg when they don't get to the playoffs. Now, there is some stuff ahead for them. What's up with Kyrie Irving? What's up with Klay Thompson? Like, I don't know what's going to happen.
1: I think they're going to move both and get draft picks for him, second round. You know, I don't know what you get for Kyrie. Klay Thompson, you get a second round pick. So I think they're going to fortify their draft capital going forward, although it's a terrible draft next year.
0: Yeah, that's like you're starting backcourt and you're just starting over. Right now, Kyrie missed a lot of games and Klay's kind of sort of washed. Supermax Christie from the Lakers, is he going to do anything? You know, they just have a lot of parts that don't go together. Like, I like the Morez Johnson pick.
1: Yes.
0: But they also have Derek Lively and PJ Washington.
1: Well, Daniel
0: Gafford. Like,
1: I think they're going to move one of those guys. They can move Klay, Kyrie, and one of their bigs. I mean, they're going to maneuver stuff. But I in the West, I'm not overly hopeful. If you put them in the East, I'd have greater ascension and a greater opportunity. But I think Cooper Flagg's really special.
0: He's super special, but. Again, like, it's really tough. I don't remember. Did LeBron get the Cavs to the playoffs in year two? I think they might have been around 500, but I do know for sure Wemby did not. He had the blood clot issue.
1: That's right.
0: But Cooper Flagg was a teenager last year, okay?
1: Yeah.
0: This kid is special. He's still going to be an absolute superstar. It's not happening next year.
1: Finally, tomorrow's headlines today. Oh, this will be interesting. The headline for the king, LeBron James.
0: The best part about headlines is we've probably done 15 of these for LeBron, and they change every time because we got a great staff with funny comments. The headline for LeBron next season will be, "Welcome to the Hotel Calabrania." Check out any time, but 23 can never leave. We've now got LeBron driving around. Luca and Austin. Colin, I think he's staying. Okay. It's for me, stay or retire. I don't buy this Miami stuff. I think the Cleveland stuff is a smokescreen. He's just trying to get his number with the Lakers. They'll probably settle around 20 mil. He's going to stay. They'll probably improve on 53 wins. I'm just going to keep saying that. They won 53 games.
1: What if the Miami Heat make a trade for Bronny?
0: What asset? What are you going to give? Give me 3 second round picks for Bronny? Like, what?
1: Well, whatever.
0: What are we doing? Like, I don't know. In an effort to sway LeBron? I don't know. That just feels... Again, I'll remind people. Austin Reeves missed 30 games. LeBron missed, I think, 12, 15-ish. Luka missed about 15. And then they still won 53 games. There's a world where this team wins 55 next year, hosts the first round playoff series, and they're going to need things to break their way.
1: I want to remind you, OKC better, great draft. San Antonio much better.
0: Yep.
1: Minnesota, I think, is going to be much younger, better offense, half court, better transition offense.
0: The LaMelo thing?
1: I think between him, the kid from Duke, the Chicago Bull at the trade deadline, they've added offense.
0: I mean, Minnesota basically has two of the 10 or 12 highest usage rate players in the league. I don't see how that works. The Lakers had to adjust.
1: Also, Houston gets Fred VanVleet back, so that's a real half-court offense.
0: Yeah, Fred VanVleet. That's just totally flipping everything. I forgot about Fred, the immortal Fred VanVleet. How many time All-Star Fred VanVleet? How many All-NBAs?
1: I think
0: top four in the West is a basement for the Lakers. That's a floor.
1: I am so interested on what happens with LeBron. I'm so interested. You know, I'm more interested now than 3 years ago because I think the Miami thing with his son is fascinating.
0: Yeah. Do you think he could wait until after the World Cup just so we can enjoy the soccer? And then after the World Cup ends, he can make a decision.
1: It is interesting how good this World Cup. If you would have written down five things we need, United States plays well. The stars shine.
0: Yeah.
1: Right. The big brands win in advance. I'll tell you this, Mexico surges. I think that's huge for the Americas. And then what would be, and we're healthy and Pulisic's healthy.
0: Yeah.
1: All five things have worked. Everything. This has literally been I'm not saying it's the best World Cup. It's perfect. And the hydration breaks.
0: We're only in the group stage, Colin. We're in like what are we, in like the middle of the second quarter, maybe, if this were an NFL game?
1: I don't even flip on my soccer knowledge until we get to the knockout stage. I'm just, right now, it's a layup drill.
0: Saving your best stuff. You're like Andy Reid. I'm going to save the good plays for the postseason.
1: This is my exhibition season play calling sheet. I wait till next week.
0: Yeah.
1: I'm going to bring the heat next week. Yeah. Man, we had a good week. Now we're going to the app, right? Is that right? As Paris Hilton says, so hot.
0: Yeah.
1: Or that's hot. I'm hot.
0: Oh, my gosh.
1: I'm not hot. Whatever. I got gray hair. What do you want from me?
0: Goals. That's what I want.
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15: Group play of the World Cup with a 3-2 loss to Turkey. The Americans giving up the game-winning goal in the final seconds of stoppage time. The U.S. had already clinched the group and a berth in the knockout round. They meet Bosnia in the round of 32 Wednesday. Baseball action yesterday was highlighted by a case of deja vu. The Phillies beat the Nationals 10-5, scoring 5 times in the ninth. Bryce Harper, the go-ahead home run. The Phils beat the Nats in the last 3 games of that series and rallied in the ninth in every game. Manager Don Mattingly.
16: It is hard to describe because you don't see this that often. The guys hung in there like we really couldn't get anything going early.
15: The Phillies scored 15 ninth-inning runs over those last 3 games. Big trade in the NBA yesterday. Charlotte sending LaMelo Ball to Minnesota for Naz Reid and draft picks. Meanwhile, ESPN reports the Celtics remain interested in dealing all-star Jaylen Brown. And the NHL draft is tonight in Buffalo. Toronto picks first. That's Sports. I'm Matt McCoy.
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18: 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Wait a minute.
1: LaMelo Ball's going from Charlotte, and he's going to Minnesota. 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
17: A new day in The Herd starts now. 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
1: Okay, here we go. We got a good last hour. 15 minutes, NBA and Laker reporter Jovan Buha, who's terrific, will be joining us. Fun show today, really fun week. All right, we played reserves. We lost on the final kick to a talented team that's underachieved, Turkey, to wrap up the group stage. Big picture, we'd already clinched the spot. We played with pretty much all backups, lost last minute. So everybody, take a deep breath. There is absolutely no reason to freak out. None. It's not about going unblemished. Argentina won the last World Cup. They lost. It's about winning your group stage, staying healthy, and preparing at your best with momentum for the knockout stage. Don't get clouded on this. 8 goals in 3 games. Turkey A this morning is third in this entire tournament in expected goals. They've underachieved. They were supposed to be the one team in this group that we'd have some trouble with. We put our B team out last night. And they scored on the last kick to beat us. We're 100% healthy. 8 goals in 3 games, Pulisic's ready to go, and our reserves played with intensity, passion, purpose. We scored a couple and a half minutes into the game. I love what I saw. The issue is our starters on the back end of our defense are thin. What do you think our reserves are like? We're just not good there. In terms of attacking players, playmakers, goal scorers, skill, midfield, we have all sorts of depth. I love what I saw last night. We won possession, more shots on target. I love what I saw. We are really thin on the back end and played backups. Again, in football terms in America, our secondary is our weakness. And we played our reserves in week 17 as we had already clinched the playoff spot. What do you think our reserves in the back end look like? Just not our strength. We're thin back there. But our reserves needed to play. We needed backups, 10 of them, an opportunity. We didn't have a single player. Pulisic came in second half. Weston McKennie almost played the entire match, but didn't. This was about reserves. I love what I saw. I don't get clouded. 8 goals, 3 games played. Most goals ever for us at this point in the World Cup. So I thought last night was an A success. It's A plus if we win. It's A for the effort, the intensity, the reserve, the shots on goal, the possession. Again, this is not about going unblemished. If Indiana had won the national championship last year in football and had lost week 8, who cares? Nobody cares. It is about Argentina, last World Cup, had a blemish. Most of the time, your World Cup champion can breeze through the group stage and they will rest in similar situations, their top players, especially if they have a yellow card. So Mauricio Pochettino was a little... He got to the podium last night and he's like, guys, chill out. We're going to the knockout stage. We are healthy. We are deep. Here's the manager.
18: I am so positive and I am happy. Maybe I am not showing because your questions are a little bit weird, but I am so happy and the players are happy because I think we perform, we compete, and we are first. I think now when I arrive here, maybe I am confused, but maybe the mood is like, or the vibe is like, we go home tonight and Turkey stay, no?
1: Listen, again, Argentina lost their opening game in the last World Cup to Saudi Arabia and went on to win. The Miami Dolphins, only NFL team that went undefeated. They're not one of the best teams in the history of the NFL. They have an unblemished record. That's not the point. I love what I saw. I was very excited. The fact that Turkey has really underachieved, the game meant a ton to them. They're getting crushed by their national media in their country. They're getting crushed. Coach is going to get fired. They came in with their A team. And again, this is a team that's created all sorts of scoring opportunities. We jump out to a lead and we're playing reserves on the back end. Of course, they're going to score on us. I mean, I watch us and I watch our scoring opportunities through 3 games in the group stage. I mean, we are getting great shot. Last night, we could have had 3 more goals. Pulisic came in, immediate offense, immediate opportunities. I don't know how you look at last night and the group stage and you're not overjoyed with our depth at midfield, our depth of skill, our depth of attacking players, overjoyed. I mean, when Pulisic came in, we had 2 or 3 great opportunities. And, you know, hockey and soccer, you hit the bar, you get close, doesn't count. I love what I saw. All right. This is interesting. So Austin Reeves, Lakers signed a contract this week. Now they got to work on that LeBron deal. We've discussed this. Is that if you want a rim protector, and another wing 3-and-D defender, not just the rookie from, you know, who's not much of a defender from Baylor, you can't sign LeBron to the deal he wants. There's been talk about making a move, sending him back to, you know, Cleveland. I've heard about Detroit. First of all, cities matter to LeBron. Remember what he said about Milwaukee, Memphis? When he chose Los Angeles, it was the worst team that wanted him. He chose the city to elevate his net worth and brand. He didn't choose the Lakers because they had the best ownership, the best front office, the best roster. They were a mess. Cities matter to LeBron. And what do you know? Former teammate Mario Chalmers says, what if LeBron James and Bronny? What if Pat Riley says, well, bring your son. We need athleticism. We need minutes. Bronny improved last year. Say what you want about him. He improved last year. Looked like an NBA bench player. Not a starter, but a bench player. LeBron James has made $581 million playing in the NBA. He doesn't need money. He's a billionaire. What he wants, and he said it multiple times, he wants to play with his son. Mario Chalmers on LeBron going back to Miami.
19: I can see him coming back. It'd definitely be a good opportunity just because the players he has around him with Giannis and Bam. You could actually get Bronny some real good minutes at the point guard and keep developing him and let him learn from other guys. So I think it's a great move.
1: LeBron doesn't want to go back to Cleveland. He's been there twice. He doesn't want to go back to Detroit. I mean, even on a road trip, he doesn't want to go to Detroit. He doesn't want to go to Milwaukee. He's told you what he likes. He likes the warm weather. He's a golfer now. You can golf year-round in Miami. He can walk. I mean, if the Lakers don't make an offer, he's too good to not play. He wants to play with Bronny. Bronny can get some minutes at the point guard spot. Upgrade his ball handling in minutes. I could see LeBron saying, I got relationships, I'd been there. Well, Pat Riley at this point. Now, they can't pay him anything in Miami, and they're not going to pay Bronny anything. That's not it. It is about playing with your son. I think it's fascinating. LeBron's net worth, staff just sent me, $1.4 billion. Miami's on fire. It's a fun city. He's been there. Savannah, LeBron, Bronny, the kids, like, it works. And Milwaukee, you know, or Miami with Giannis and Bam and Portis, what do they need? Shot creation. You know, they're going to have great rim protection. LeBron's always loved playing on teams with rim protection so he can get out on the break. LeBron doesn't want to be camped down low. LeBron wants to be he wants to be free throw line extended, outlet, let's get the break going. Now with his son in Miami. I think it's interesting. I think LeBron's what they need. I honestly do. Scoring, facilitating, that's what Miami's going to be struggling with. Facilitation, scoring. I mean, I wouldn't put it past, you know, LeBron's pretty calculated. If he says, okay, I'll come, but Bronny gets to start at point. You think I'm crazy? Just say, okay, there's got to be something in it for me. Because you guys need shot creation, and you don't have it with Bam and Giannis, Bronny starts. Am I nuts? You think it's nuts? Am I nuts? All right. Okay. 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
32: Rain is the big story the next 48 hours as showers continue off and on throughout our Friday. Same thing overnight and into your Saturday. The good news is as you move into Saturday night and into Sunday, those showers slowly start to exit. But then our heat ramps up. Expect the low to mid 90s for much, if not all, of next week. That's your 9 First Warning Forecast. I'm meteorologist Cameron Harden.
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1: Saw this. I've seen the Jalen Duren, who was third team All NBA, kind of disappeared in the playoffs. Massive, you know, he's seeking big money, and everybody said, "Okay, there's the Lakers' answer." And I'm like, "That's a lot of money. That doesn't feel like a fit." Give me some clarity on the Pistons All Star. And the Lakers need for a big. Would that thing work at all?
4: I think it would work. I just don't think it's realistic. I think with the Pistons trading Isaiah Stewart, that clarified their center position. And to me, they're going to move forward with Jalen Duren and Paul Reed. And so them losing Isaiah Stewart and Jalen Duren, I think would be catastrophic if you're the Pistons. So he's a guy that I think there are some restricted free agents that the Lakers could pursue. And if they outbid their incumbent team, they could poach that guy away. Duren is the one where I think even if you offer him a max contract, Detroit is reluctantly going to match it, but I think they're going to match it.
1: Walker Kessler makes sense. Now, Utah made him an offer about $30 million annually. He said no. He's what the Lakers need. He's a big, he's young, he's, you know, athletic. He can protect the rim. He also gives you about 14 a night, so he's competent on the offensive end with play initiators like, you know, Austin and Luka. That one feels right to me. Do they have a chance there?
4: They do. I would say it's unlikely, but they have a sliver of a chance. I think it's going to be really expensive. Already, that offer sheet that they sent Walker Kessler, 5 years, $140 million, $28 million per year would make him the highest paid non-all-star center in NBA history. I think the price for the Lakers is going to be at least $35 million to pry him out of Utah. And that might even be low. I think if you're looking at an actual offer sheet that Utah wouldn't match, you probably have to go above that and get closer to $40 million. But
1: yeah,
4: I think if you really call Utah's bluff here and say, hey, we're offering him at least 35, that I think that would make them sweat a bit, where they have to consider if the Lakers are putting a pick or two on the table in a potential sign-in trade, maybe you don't have to go up to 40. You could keep it around 35 and then you use a pick or two to get Kessler. Cause I'm with you. I actually think like Duren is a better player and he was an all-star, all-NBA guy. I think Kessler is a much better fit.
1: Yes.
4: If I'm the Lakers, I'm looking at three things. I'm looking at that lob threat, rim runner, paint presence offensively. I'm looking at an elite rebounder on both sides of the ball, and I'm looking at an elite rim protector. Kessler checks all those boxes. I think he's a decently better defender than Duren. So to me, he'd be the ideal fit for the Lakers. It's going to be expensive, though, and we'll see if they're willing to match whatever that price ends up being.
1: Okay, so Nick Claxton goes to the Bulls. He's off the market. So what's the answer if you don't get Kessler or Duren?
4: It's grim. I did a center episode last night on my show. And after those two, I went to long shots in Isaiah Hartenstein and Derek Lively. With Isaiah Hartenstein, the Thunder are $18 million above the second apron, even after this Isaiah Joe trade. So they still need to shed some money. I think could be Lou Dort, who makes just around $18 million. And that can maybe be the cleanest way to get it. But they just drafted a center in Mara in the lottery, where maybe they're like, hey, we don't want to pay Isaiah Hartenstein $28 million. And
1: that's my
4: if
1: guess.
4: He hits the open market, that would be a guy I think the Lakers would go after. Otherwise, like Derek Lively, Daniel Gafford in Dallas, those are a couple guys that proof of concept with Luka. I think it's going to be expensive. I think Gafford's at least the first. Lively might be a couple firsts. They also both have injury concerns with them. Lively's, especially the last couple of years. So, I mean, after that, then we're talking Robert Williams, Mitchell Robinson. Those guys are high-level backups to me, and they have both averaged under 40 games per season the last 3 years. So it's like, if you don't go expensive, if you don't go hunting the big RFAs or making aggressive offers on the trade market, I think you're kind of stuck in a compromised position.
1: Well, they were stuck with Austin Reeves because Caruso, they let go and didn't get anything returned. So they had to get something for him. Now, they only paid 4 years, not five. A little bit of a break for the Lakers. It's a lot of money, but he's a pretty good player. Durability issues. There's a ceiling athletically. He can get worked in the postseason, especially in the West. But they had to go there. So the question really is, LeBron's still good, but he would be the third play initiator. It's very redundant. Bands don't need three lead singers. They need a big. They need wing defenders. They need youth. They're slow. LeBron's slow. They need pacing. LeBron's an asset, but the Miami rumor, you know, I honestly believe this. LeBron is smart enough and calculated enough that if Miami called and said, we'll take Bronny and LeBron, I think LeBron would sleep on it. I know it sounds crazy. But I mean, LeBron has said he's made $580 million.
4: I can see it.
1: So you tell, when Mario Chalmers says that, Braun and Bronny in Miami, I kind of bite. Do you? A little.
4: I could bite a little bit on that. I think, you know, I'm not going to pretend to know exactly what LeBron wants. You know, Rich Paul has publicly maintained that they have not had those conversations, or at least not had extensive conversations as to LeBron's future. And we don't even know if he's returning next season. Technically, I think he will. But I think at this point, there's a lot that's out there. There's a lot of projecting. I do believe that his preference would be to remain a Laker, especially yes. at a certain salary, because it, you know, you don't have to move. They can pay you the most money. You know, just the continuity, the convenience, all that stuff makes a ton of sense. But if the Lakers decide, hey, we're going to go pursue these restricted free agents, or we're going to make a trade for somebody, and now we only have X amount of money left over for you, I could see that being offensive to LeBron and him just being like, all right, well, if you're going to pay me $15 million or whatever, I'm just going to go get that from Miami or Golden State or San Antonio or somewhere like that. So I think it depends how LA approaches the negotiations, how they approach the pitch to him of, we think you fit in, but we think you fit in at this number, and we know you're worth more than this, but to build a roster to compete for a championship, we need you to take less. However those talks go in the coming days will ultimately determine, in my opinion, how available he actually is. Because objectively, like, I think staying in LA, not having to relocate and getting more money makes a ton more sense than going anywhere else. But if the negotiations sour and they just decide that it's not the right fit, then obviously I think Miami would be one of the top suitors.
1: Yeah, I mean, cities matter. He didn't like Memphis, Milwaukee. He doesn't want to go Detroit. He's bailed on Cleveland twice. He chose the Lakers. He didn't choose it because it was a bad roster with no momentum. He chose it because he doubled his net worth. It was great for brands. All the billionaires met him. He's always been a guy that cities matter. Miami's on fire with all the tech. He's been there. He has relationships. I think it's something to consider. What about this? New Laker owners. A lot of money. They've moved off many all-stars in baseball. And if the Lakers, we all think the Lakers and LeBron are talking. But what if the Lakers right now are in discussions with Utah and they sign Walker Kessler and they're like, listen, LeBron, we have to solve this issue. This is nothing against you. We've got to solve this. It's a bad draft next year. If you look at the bigs that are available of Durant size, there's just not a wealth of Mitchell Robinson. He's really defense only. Yeah, I mean, and Hartenstein's pretty expensive. My take is, would you be shocked if you hear a Kessler deal? And then they force LeBron. Now the pressure's on LeBron publicly. What? It's all about money? This is a better team with you. How do you not sign? Could they sign Kessler and LeBron for 15? Does the money make sense?
4: They could make it work depending on the cap gymnastics. So right now the Lakers are projected to have somewhere between $48 to $52 million. Yeah. Dollars. That could increase depending on if DeAndre Ayton opts in or out. And then they also have some salary that they could potentially trade off of, looking at guys like Jared Vanderbilt, Jake LaRavia, Dalton Knecht. I think Jared Vanderbilt, with 2 years left, about $25-26 million left on his deal, that's probably a situation where you have to attach a first round pick to get off that contract. But there are ways that they could increase the cap space into the high 50s, if not even the low to mid 60s. So theoretically, if the Lakers are able to pull off a Kessler deal and it's $35 to $40 million, if you're upwards of 60-ish to even 65, you could still have 20 to 25 to play with. And maybe that's LeBron in 15 to 20. And then you have another 10 to 15, whatever. So it is theoretically possible, but certainly, I mean, they already gave the big contract to Austin Reeves. If you go out and give the big contract to another player, I don't know how that's going to sit with LeBron, because now it's already been, you're putting him at the number three spot. Now he might be the number three on offense, but you're putting him more so as the number four guy in like the overall hierarchy of the team, and saying like, we value Walker Kessler over you, which is understandable because he's a long-term piece for them. They need a center, but I don't know how that's going to sit with LeBron.
1: Yeah. By the way, LaMelo to the T-Wolves. I get Charlotte moving off him. I don't think he's a winning player. Durability issues. I compared him to GameStop, the stock. Like there are certain stocks that they're part of your portfolio for 20 years. And then there are those stocks that pop, you sell them at the highest. Like LaMelo, durability, maturity, one-legged threes, no thanks. But Minnesota saying, yeah, we're going to go with it. How do you think that works?
4: It's interesting. I like the fit with LaMelo and Ant. I think they have needed a true point guard around Ant, and with Mike Conley aging into a different phase of his career, they just haven't had that. They've been trying to fit Dante DiVincenzo, Nikhil Alexander-Walker, Ayo Dosunmu. Like, those guys just aren't traditional point guards or high level pick and roll practitioners to the degree that LaMelo is. So I actually like the fit with those two in the backcourt. I also think they have the length and defense and tenacity to supplement some of his defensive limitations, let's say. The issue for me now is that they have completely remade this identity where this was one of the biggest and toughest and most physical teams in the league that would just overwhelm you with their front court size. Now they're a bit smaller. And if you look at, I think right now they have the taxpayer mid-level exception available, which is worth about $6 million. So you're not like, I think Rui Hachimura would be a great fit for them.
1: Yes.
4: You could start at the four. They could protect him defensively with McDaniels and Gobert. They don't have the money for Rui. So they're going to be bargain bin hunting. And they have not replaced Randall and Naz Reid in terms of their roles in that front court. So actually, I think it's a worthy gamble. I think LaMelo is better than Julius Randle. I see the upside offensively. I do think it probably takes them to a different level on that end. But I think defensively and just like with their identity, there are some depth concerns, particularly on the front line, that I think they're going to have to find a way to shore up.
1: Jovan Buha, as always, it's a pleasure. Thanks for joining me and J-Mac when I'm out. And I appreciate it, man.
4: Appreciate it, Colin. Good to see you.
1: Good to see you. J-Mac, did you notice he kind of... he's willing to listen on LeBron and Bronny. Pat Riley calls. We will play Bronny. We'll give him 10 starts. We'll take Bronny. He's not starting for anybody else. He's not starting for J.J. Redick.
0: Yeah. Well, they told me we're on the app now, so I can just say whatever, let the expletives fly. I think that's absolute. No, I think it's a little crazy. But hey, how good is Jovan? He's very good. He's Mr. Lakers for me. Very plugged in. The Walker Kessler number, he said, 35 mil.
1: Well, I said this yesterday on the show.
0: Crazy.
1: I said, that's the number. The 35 was the number to me.
0: So you're willing to give up LeBron, Rui, and is it Luke Kennard or Marcus Smart, somebody?
1: Yes.
0: All that for Walker Kessler?
1: Yes, Walker
0: Colin,
1: Kessler.
0: We just saw depth dominate in the playoffs. OKC, the Spurs, the Knicks. They have high-end talent and depth. All those teams went 8 or 9 deep. You give up three guys for Walker Kessler? I don't know, man. And you got to convince DeAndre Ayton. Hey, go hit the market. Somebody loves you.
1: Well, I thought the Nick Claxton rumors made sense, and Chicago jumped in and made the deal.
0: Yeah, they give him 25 mil? You got something like that?
1: Yeah, and I think Nick Claxton can guard multiple positions. The Bulls were smart. I think Claxton can play with Caleb Wilson. There'll be all sorts of long and switchable. That's a really interesting front court.
0: What about Mitchell? What about Mitchell Robinson? You don't want to grab the guy who somehow mysteriously broke his hand right before the NBA Finals?
1: I'm
0: he is a bit of a knucklehead, but I mean, he's...
1: J-Mac with the news.
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8: This is the Herdline News.
0: How about this? We haven't done a lot of baseball. Breaking news, the New York Mets have fired their manager. Yeah. Someone named Carlos Mendoza got the Mets off to a 34-47 start, and he got canned. They have the second highest payroll in baseball, 6-game losing streak.
1: They had an air plague game recently, and it apparently was a disaster. And this organization spends a ton. They just can't get out of their way. Cannot get out of their way. It's a bad organization.
0: They make the Jets look competent. Honestly.
1: It's almost like Steve Ballmer buys the Clippers, and they have a great coach, smart front office. They still can't do anything. The Mets, all this money, Steve Cohen, they have stars, still can't do anything. Like money, Cohen's the richest Major League Baseball owner. Steve Ballmer's the richest NBA owner. They take over historically feudal franchises, and despite all the money, they can't get the culture right.
0: Well, that's rich guys thinking they can solve anything instead of hiring actual people who know what they're doing and know the sport. I mean, Steve Cohen, by the way, that guy is a legend. I read an article about him like 15 years ago about the way he operates, and he is honestly really sharp. But he clearly is struggling with baseball. Look at that payroll, Colin. Only second to the Dodgers. And of all the top payrolls, they are clear. Well, the Red Sox are pretty bad as well. But the Mets spent over $100 million more than they did. That's wild. Is that, you think there's any way they turn it around, or is it just over?
1: No, No. By the way, they're in the division with the Braves, who are fantastic, have a great bullpen, starting pitching. I mean, the Braves could win the World Series. The Braves are excellent.
2: But there's but they could.
1: Phillies also. Yeah, they're done. It's just a second-tier operation. There are just, you know, it doesn't matter who owns certain places. I mean, like the Clippers with Steve Ballmer. He passionate, smart, great facility, had good players, but they always feel desperate. Like the Mets and the Clippers always feel like they're keeping their eye on the Yankees and the Lakers. They got that low self-esteem culture that doesn't matter who you change offices with in the front office.
2: Jeez, that must be the error play game. What? That's embarrassing. You know, next time, I know you don't got a lot of good baseball there in Chicago. Next time you come to L.A., we should take in a Dodgers game.
1: We
2: do. See some White, real baseball.
1: White Sox are the most improved team in the league, and their tickets and went to a Cubs. Cubs have no pitching. Cubs are good. They have no pitching.
2: Fool's gold. Sorry, had to get something out of my throat. All right, let's move on to the NBA. Colin, and a guy you love to talk about, Ja Morant. According to Brian Windhorst, Ja Morant, quote, couldn't be more available. He's like a VCR. Hey, anybody want a VCR? Like, Ja Morant has not been good in a few years, Colin. And he has 2 years, $87 million left on his contract.
1: At this point, he's almost a bargain. If you could get him, if I could get him for 2 years, I'm not going to build around him. Expectations are low, but he would be instant offense.
2: Really?
1: Well, I mean, it's not like he's unathletic. He can get his shot. Again, it's all buy low, sell high. So, I mean, he just blew his career out. He's just not mature enough.
2: So in the last 5 years, the league has had three flashy point guards who everybody loved, and they're kind of on their way out. Ja Morant,
1: LaMelo Ball, Trey Young, Morant.
2: And Trey Young. And it's like they all had their moment. Ja Morant had a moment where he was dunking on everybody, and they were in the second round of the playoffs. And Trey Young got to the conference finals, and LaMelo Ball is like, you know, the merch leader. And all of the teams have now bailed on them. And these are guys in their prime. What does that tell you, Colin, about flashy point guards?
1: It's like flashy quarterbacks. I want efficiency. I want smart. I want good at the podium. I want an adult. The quarterback and the point guard, they lead the franchise. A lot of the flashy, Barry, Stevie Francis, John Wall, a lot of the Derrick Rose.
2: Well, no, let's not put Rose in that category. Come on.
1: No, he was good. He had, but I mean, again, flashy point guards are the rage because let's be honest, they're 6'2". All of us feel like, well, I'm 5'11", I'm 6'8". It's hard to look at Wemby. It's hard to look at Giannis and see yourself in it. So guards, you know, they do things like we do. Shoot a lot of threes, the crossover. Like, they're fun players, and they're kind of relatable. They sell shoes. So I get everybody loving flashy guards, but organizations are telling you, we're not interested. I mean, LaMelo Ball was the talk of the play-in games. And they bail on him.
2: Hey, I also want to remind folks, this draft that we just had a bunch of point guards. None of them are flashy. They're ballers.
1: Acuff's got a little of that.
2: Well, I don't... his game is just ridiculous. Him and Fleming's. Mikael Brown, a bucket. They keep going to the Nets. Like, they're just different breed. Like, Ja Morant, you know, it's a bummer what happened to that guy. And maybe he could turn it around. I mean, hell, I don't know. I'm seeing reports about Zion Williamson. Remember when Zion and Ja Morant were the future American players of the NBA?
1: Yeah. Both maturity, discipline issues.
2: It was
1: same
2: not
1: thing
2: long
1: for
2: ago.
1: Both.
2: Yeah. Final story, Colin, is back to World Cup action. And we got a little trash talk coming from the Bosnians. Yeah, really. The U.S. is going to face Bosnia Wednesday in Santa Clara. The U.S. is becoming a huge favorite now. Gave that out last hour, -250. But a Bosnian player whose name I will not try to pronounce came out and said after a win over Qatar, okay, it will be amazing to kick them out, i.e. the U.S. So put it on the bulletin board, Pochettino. And we'll remember when it's 2-0 and we win 2-0 next Wednesday, this guy can take the trash talk and head on an airplane and get back to Bosnia.
1: That's Santa Clara. That's going to be an all-timer.
2: Yeah, one of us will be there.
1: It's exciting. Are you missing work that day?
2: TBD. All right. I'm not going to miss work. I'll be fine. I'll fire up your private jet, right? Didn't you loan it to me? No, I got the text that shows you load.
1: Row 32 on Southwest Airlines.
2: Southwest Airlines, yeah, baby.
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2: All right. Well, Santa Clara next week. J-Mac will be the roving reporter there. We had DeMarcus Beasley on earlier, who was on 4 different United States World Cup teams. And listen, I think you have to be overjoyed with what we've seen, the skill, the depth, midfield, attacking position. Goalkeeping's been fine. Hasn't really been challenged much until last night. But here's DeMarcus Beasley last hour on that first knockout stage game.

0: Bosnia.
1: It's going to be hard to beat because they're an experienced, decent, hardworking team. And we know in the past we've had trouble breaking down low block teams. It won't be easy. It'll be a bit like the Turkey game last night. But, you know, I have all the confidence and that we'll get through the round of 32.
0: Yeah, well, to me, and Beasley also talk about this, to me, it's just stylistically, I don't want us to change. This has been such a breath of fresh air that we are now a attacking, aggressive, especially right out of the break. I mean, that we come out hair on fire, and that's what I like. I like just stylistically the way we play on home soil is uber aggressive, and Beasley noted that.
1: This is who we are now. I don't think the identity of this team is going to change. It doesn't matter if we play France, and on paper, arguably they should win the World Cup. Will they? Who knows? But no, we don't change our style. I don't think that's Pochettino's way. Obviously, they'll look at certain maybe individuals and see where we can exploit them and be dangerous in certain areas of the pitch. But as far as going a different way and being a bit more defensive and kind of being more of in a low block, I don't think it's going to happen.
0: Yesterday we talked about something. It really is interesting that, and maybe it's because there's a lot of space to fill if you're a podcaster or a radio TV opinionist and you got to complain about something. And I get that. I mean, I'm filling 3 hours a day, but the hydration breaks that people push back on, it's like they were started by FIFA 4 years ago and FIFA did it because they felt indoor teams playing indoors had an advantage over teams playing outdoors. Well, why would that be? Because playing in the heat beats you up. And the World Cup is traditionally, you know, it's played in the summer. And, you know, we got some climate change. France now has setting all-time temperatures. Places that are hot are getting hotter. Palm Springs now has more days over 110 than it's ever had. Same with Vegas. Same with Arizona. Same with Dallas. So, you know, you're not being far left to say we've got some changes and they're happening. And so the hydration breaks, I think just from a progressive political standpoint, just be smart about stuff. But I think the advantage is their ability, coaches use them as tactical reboots. I think they help older players or teams without a ton of depth, and the scoring's up. So I like even the hydration breaks, which was a pushback. You know, I think going forward, I think they make sense. And they've also this replay system, VAR, that was started in 2018. So, and that's kind of helped the game. I think baseball's made these changes. I am for changes. In fact, I would say what frustrates me in sports is like the NBA when they don't change with load management. That's what bothers me. Baseball, NFL, soccer has been more than willing to make changes. I don't care what a network makes. It's not going into my wallet. It's not going into my bank account. If Fox makes more because of a hydration break, what do I care? By the way, the biggest sponsors of FIFA are Coca-Cola and Anheuser-Busch, two of the biggest sponsors. Guess what happens during hydration breaks? People run to the concession stand. So, you know, FIFA's trying to make money on this stuff. It's every 4 years. I don't care if corporations make, you know, additional revenue. But even that was kind of a criticism. But I think you'll look back at hydration breaks 20 years from now and go, why did you wait so long? It's like the defensive shift in baseball. Joe Maddon creates it in Tampa. And then you're looking at it and you're like, that's just part of the game. And it's like, why are we doing that? Do you want second baseman in right field? So Bryce Harper hits a ball cleanly, hits a shot, and a guy's playing in shallow right and catches it. The DH, universal DH. Like, who wants to watch pitchers hit? What's the point of that? So I think most of the changes you look at in sports, almost all of them, VAR in soccer. Tell me a change that happened in sports that lasted for a few years that you were like, it's terrible. Now you could say, oh, the NBA tried a new ball. That lasted for an hour. Like everybody knew that's terrible. Or the NBA had the, remember they had the sleeved shirts? Again, that looked stupid. That didn't work. Like, but by and large, if you make a change in sports, the pitch clock, VAR, and you stay with it for 2 or 3 years. And by the way, the hydration breaks were started because of a feeling that anybody playing indoor had an advantage over a team playing outdoors. And remember, as the World Cup moves, there's going to be indoor and outdoor disparities and discrepancies among teams for a lot of countries. So, you know, I think generally speaking, I get frustrated in sports when there's obvious, like the NFL catch rule. It drove me nuts that it took that long to tweak it. It's like I'm seeing, forget the Dez Bryant play. I'm seeing play after play of a guy makes a great catch. It's a kind of a bobble in his elbow and you're like, no catch. I brought Roger Goodell on. I'm like, this is bad for your league. It's like fantasy football, bettors, every viewers. We all want great plays, not review, eliminate great play. So also, Jovan Buha, who covers the Lakers about as well as anybody, he buys it. J-Mac doesn't. I do. If the Lakers and Rich Paul and LeBron can't meet at a number, and Pat Riley and Spo call and say, we'll take Bronny and we'll give him 15 games starting at point. I mean, they don't really have a true offensive leaning point. They need youth. They need bench. We'll take Bronny and bring LeBron. Would he not listen to that? Seriously. He wouldn't listen to that? In the East? It's a lot easier. You know LeBron's smart. He's looking at Oklahoma City. He's looking at San Antonio. LeBron's not dumb. LeBron knows. I mean, LeBron said it publicly 5 times. We don't have the people. We didn't get outworked. We didn't get outsmarted. We got out-personneled. Well, if you sign LeBron, you can't make any moves. LeBron's no dummy. He knows. I mean, he said it after the season. We didn't get out-coached. We didn't get outsmarted. We didn't get out-hustled. We didn't get outworked. We got out-personneled. Well, if he signs, like Miami in the East, Bam, LeBron, Wiggins, Portis, if Norman Powell came back, absolutely you could win a championship with that team. You wouldn't be favored, but I think you'd be you tell me this. Tomorrow, LeBron, Wiggins, Bam, Giannis, Portis. You don't think that team's favored to win the East? If not, it's Knicks, Miami. Here's Jovan on the potential of it happening.
2: His preference would be to remain a Laker, especially at a certain salary, because you don't have to move. They can pay you the most money. Just the continuity, the convenience, all that stuff makes a ton of sense. But if the Lakers decide, hey, we're going to go pursue these restricted free agents, or we're going to make a trade for somebody, and now we only have X amount of money left over for you, I could see that being offensive to LeBron and him just being like, all right, well, if you're going to pay me $15 million or whatever, I'm just going to go get that from Miami or Golden State or San Antonio or somewhere like that.
0: I'm usually not a sucker, but it seems to me, if you open the door with Bronny, we will absolutely trade for Bronny. Lakers could use a draft pick. Miami could use youth. He's a good defender. He's a willing defender. I mean, clearly, if you have Bam Giannis, you're going to be defense first. You're going to be a half-court team in defense first. And what do you need right now in Miami? A bench player, Bronny, and a play facilitator, LeBron. I mean, you think I'm crazy. If on the drive home, this deal happens, the doctor told you first, yeah, the prescription you need to watch the Miami Heat and Pat Riley win another title.
3: If this happens on the drive home, I will personally buy you a jet ski. Not even like this fake jet ski talk. I will buy you one. And if it doesn't happen, I want a clean slate on all our bets.
0: Here's Brian Windhorst this week. He says the Lakers, they want Jared Allen, the big of the Cavs. Here's Windhorst on Cleveland radio this week.
4: All those guys were just all together, and I was just with some of those guys when they came back. Richard and Iman Shumpert were my teammates at ESPN, and trust me, those guys asked LeBron what he was planning on doing, and LeBron did not tell them.
0: LeBron's keeping tight-lipped.
3: Close to the vest.
0: I also think cities matter for LeBron. Yeah. As he's aged. They didn't early. They do now.
3: You know, Sacramento could use some leadership. Maybe LeBron should consider going there. Bronny would start. Forget about coming off the bench as a reserve. Bronny would start for the Kings alongside.
0: I can see LeBron and Rich Paul. I will come to Miami. You take Bronny.
3: I don't know.
0: I am not going to make your big northern Midwest road trip. I don't want the weather. I'm moving my family.
3: So, Kyle, real quick. I know we're running out of time, but just think about it from Bronny's perspective. Hey, Lakers, draft my son. Hey, Heat, trade for LeBron and then bring him his son. Awesome. Do you think Bronny would even want that? He's going to want to be his own man.
0: Bronny wants to play. This new Laker ownership could ship him off to Sacramento. LeBron knows if you're not going to sign me, what are you going to do to Bronny? I mean, seriously, if you're not going to sign LeBron, what are you going to do with my son? This is not the Buss family. The new owners.
3: I know it's the Antetokounmpo family.
0: Say it out loud. LeBron James, heading east. 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
0: The New York Mets today fired manager Carlos Mendoza. The Mets are 34-47, currently on a 6-game losing streak and in last place in the National League East. The Athletic reports that prior to the World Cup, the U.S. Soccer Federation offered head coach Mauricio Pochettino a 4-year contract extension through the 2030 World Cup. Both sides agreed to make a final decision on the proposal after this year's World Cup. Today's action about to kick off with France facing Norway and Foxborough. Both teams have already clinched berths in the knockout round. Norway resting star forward Erling Haaland. He's not in the starting lineup. France can win the group with a win or tie. Norway will win the group with a victory. Also kicking off right now, it is Senegal going up against Iraq in Toronto. The winner keeps their knockout round hopes alive. The loser will be eliminated. I'm Isaac Lohenkron.
22: You want winners? He went 0-for-14 picking bowl games.
23: God bless football.
22: You want hot takes? He said Patrick Mahomes would be a disaster.
23: Really?
22: You want baseball news? He doesn't even know who Kyle Tucker is.
23: Oh, okay.
22: In his personal record book, Kevin Durant hasn't won a ring yet.
23: I'm just telling you that's what he's doing.
22: You're listening to the man who made falling upwards an art form.
23: It's crazy.
22: This is Stu Gotts and Company live. And sitting in for Stu Gotts and Company, it's Dan Beyer and Monsi Bolaños.
24: Oh, a happy Friday to you. And I'll tell you what, I know you were on one yesterday because of the gift card incident.
25: I got a response from my dispute, by the way.
24: You did?
25: All They're right. looking into it. Very exciting. Very right. exciting.
24: You mean you didn't tweet about it like people do on airlines and feel like Delta is going to be brought down by some sports reporter's tweet?
25: Yeah, no, I'm not going to do that. No.
24: Good job.
25: No. Thank you. But great I am hoping. Job. I am hoping to great get some job. Of my funds back because they said we read your dispute. We've sent you a new card with the balance of 0.00. What? That's defeating the purpose. I don't need a new card.
24: The gall. Or is it the gal?
25: The gal.
24: Isaac says Senegal. Monty says
25: Senegal.
24: I say Senegal. What do you say, Iowa Sam? Welcome yeah. back from your vacation to the city of brotherly love.
26: I just say Senegal.
24: Senegal.
26: Senegal.
25: That's a
26: Senegal.
25: Third one. That's a third way
26: I think
25: to
26: it
25: say it.
26: It changes Senegal. Anytime. Senegal. Senegal. Senegal.
24: Jason Stewart.
27: It's definitely Senegal.
24: Yep. Senegal.
26: Yeah. Gall. Gall.
24: Is it glowing, Cron?
0: If they lose today, we won't have to worry about it for 4 more years.
24: The point is, we give this girl so much crap for Timberwolves and
25: all day,
24: Cardinals.
25: Every day. Yeah.
24: And so, and listen, I've gotten my fair share here on Stu Gotts and Company saying something. Remember the Arena Sabalenka episode?
28: Oh, yes.
27: We have it if you want.
24: No,
27: you
24: that's all right.
27: You don't want to revisit
24: it? You know what?
27: Okay.
24: For fair play, go ahead. Let's just do it. Just do it. Let's just start
27: Sam
24: it
27: will
24: this
27: find
24: way.
27: It. We'll efforting. Yeah.
25: I say everything wrong. So, you know, it's just.
24: And we're the professionals.
25: Yeah.
24: So. Yes, and women's top seed Ariana Sabalenka. Arena Sabalenka, my bad.
28: Yes.
24: Oh, those are the days. By the way, there is some Arena Sabalenka talk because she's going to have stiffer competition at the All England Club.
25: That's right.
24: Coming up starting on Monday. We'll get to that in about 40 minutes. But last night, 3 minutes in, Monty, 3 minutes in, I said to myself, oh my gosh, we're going to win this World Cup. We're playing backups. We're playing reserves. Pulisic isn't even playing. Balogun's nowhere near entering this match. And we score 3 minutes into a match with our backups? When the U.S. took the pitch against Turkey A yesterday, I had the same feelings when we left the show. This was week 18 in the NFL. This was a game that didn't necessarily matter. But 180 seconds in, when we score, watch out, Argentina. Mbappe in France.
25: Mbappe who?
24: Here comes the United States of America. That's what I felt. That is all of it. All of it. 3 minutes in. Take that, Turkey A, or whatever you're calling yourself nowadays. There was so much confidence, extreme overconfidence, Monty, that this United States team was not only special with its stars, but they could just throw whoever they wanted out on the pitch, and they were going to score. And my, how things changed over the next 90 minutes of gameplay. Plus, as Turkey A responded, two quick goals. The U.S. then was down. They were able to equalize later on in the match. But we thought we were heading to a 2-2 draw. Even Stu Holden was saying, this is great momentum.
25: Yeah.
24: And as he finished the M in momentum, that's when Christian Pulisic got nutmegged, and then Turkey A scores, and it's 3-2. And it was a crazy change of emotion, but I feel like I was most like most of America last night, 3 minutes in, thinking, I don't care about quarterfinals. Like, this team is so deep and strong, we could win the World Cup if we're taking our backups and they're scoring 3 minutes into a match. My, how I looked foolish.
25: Yeah. You know, I was not like you. I'm not going to lie. I feel like I've actually been a little bit pessimistic with the men's team, and they've been so good. But I said, I don't know what happens after the knockout round. I don't know. I know that even before it started, I was like, they're going to get there. I just don't know what happens after. And it had to do a lot with the history of the team. And it was, Pulisic hadn't scored a goal for Team US in how long? Like, it was just so many questions surrounding the team going into the tournament. And everyone was so excited, including me, after the first two wins. The first time since 1930 that Team USA won their first two group matches. So it's the excitement is real. The talent is there. But I still was not sure how far they could go. So when they scored that first goal, I was with Grace. And Grace and I were like, yeah, all right, do-do-do. But in my head, I was like, this is not over. Because you could tell Turkey A, even though I don't know if at the time that match started, were they completely mathematically eliminated? Actually,
24: yeah,
25: don't.
24: Were. Yeah,
25: at that
24: were.
25: Point, they were?
24: Yep.
25: They were? Okay. Because I wasn't sure how related it was to Australia, because Australia was playing. So I wasn't sure. But they were playing like they had a 0.0001% chance of advancing. And they weren't going to not play out the entire 90 minutes. And good for Turkey A, because this is the best case scenario for Team USA. As you just said, it brought you back down to earth.
24: Yes. Looking at what happened last night, I wasn't expecting much. It was a casual watch at home, meaning, okay, the match was going to start at 7. We were make sure we were going to start. But there was no expectation because nothing was on the line.
25: Mm.
24: So I didn't know what we were going to see. And then when we score in the first 3 minutes of the match, I mean, everything so far in this World Cup has gone the United States way. And I feel like there were a lot of people like me that felt like, all right, this is just how it is now. We just score goals and it doesn't matter when. And we're going to, it didn't matter that there wasn't much action in the second half against Australia. It didn't matter because we won 2-0. We had wrapped up group play. We are already in our spot in the field of 32. We already know we're going to Santa Clara and playing midweek. We already knew all of that. And then even when it didn't matter, Motsy, we're still scoring goals. Like, that's sort of like I'm convincing myself that we're a different team. And then you end up losing the match and losing in the way that you did. I ultimately think it's the best thing for the United States. I don't know if Mauricio Pochettino feels the same way.
25: Probably not.
24: But he had a more level-headed approach like your approach did after the loss last night in the final match of group play. Here's what he had to say.
1: I am so positive and I am happy. Maybe I am not showing because your questions are a little bit weird, but I am so happy and the players are happy because I think we perform, we compete, and we are first. I think now when I arrive here, maybe I am confused, but maybe the mood is like, or the vibes is like, we go home tonight and Turkey stay, no?
24: He's happy. He's fine. They move on to the round of 32. And that was his, he saw Christian Pulisic make it through the stretch that he needed to
25: play.
24: That
25: was important.
24: That all of the things that he needed to see as a manager ended up happening. But I think as a team, if I'm feeling that certain way, you're one of the, again, I think you're one of the few level-headed people. I think when Team USA went out and scored their first goal that they probably thought,
25: oh yeah,
24: we're built different.
25: You were ready to tweet, it's a team of destiny, weren't you? That's what you were getting ready to tweet. You probably got distracted by something.
24: Meant to be.
25: Yeah. Like that's I think, it how was everybody was wanting to feel. It was hard to not jump on the bandwagon of excitement, feeling like this team is different. And they might be different. But what happened last night was just was a great wake-up call, because Turkey A also scoring when they did to win the match. It's just like, you cannot take your foot off the gas in the coming matches.
24: Yes.
25: There were so many messages with this loss that were good messages, that were good moments to get by and to live through. And the match, the loss, but I thought it was a good game for Team USA.
24: I think you could go to Tim Weah and say, stop being offsides. Right? Like if you leave with, When they're talking, and I'm saying they, the broadcast team, and specifically Stu Holden, when he's saying, this is great momentum for the United States. Even a draw here carries that over. I don't think that they need momentum. Mm-hmm. I think that they needed to be brought back down to earth a little bit. And that's what happened last night. I know there were nine different players. There were nine different players that started against Australia that started for the U.S. last night. They maxed out all of their subs. So, again, Pulisic ended up getting run in the match, but it's just the fact of that they aren't invincible. And I think that there was a feeling of it considering how well the first two matches went. Now, as you're a coach, you don't ride momentum. Some people, Iowa Sam's not superstitious. I don't know if he believes in momentum or not. There are people who don't believe in momentum. I believe that it is a thing. And I think that the United States maybe would have gotten ahead of themselves if they would have just walked over Turkey with a reserve team out there. And then now when you're facing the best of the best of the world in the next couple of rounds, because we're now saying, Monty, quarterfinals, semifinals of the World Cup. I don't know if they get there if they go 3-0 in group play.
25: Yeah, I don't either. And I still, you know, don't know how far they're going to go. But they I think last night really kind of were, okay, we can't get ahead of ourselves. And with Pulisic being able to play in a game that they were tied and not just running through it, because he came in the second half, right?
24: Yep.
25: In the second half. So at that point, it was like, I'm glad that he's playing, in a way, meaningful minutes, because the game was not on the side of the U.S. the entire time. You felt like that in the first 3 minutes, but then it wasn't. No, it's a good thing, Dan. It's a good thing for everybody.
24: I thought it was a fun match last night that we watched from beginning to end with nothing on the line. And this is the highs and lows of the World Cup. Did you take it in last night, Jason Stewart?
27: I took the last, whatever the extra time is. So I spent the last 5 minutes. I saw the important goal, but I will say this. I did see the, all the stuff online about the celebrities that showed up. Okay. DiCaprio was there. Edward Norton was there. Brad Pitt, Paris Hilton. This is just to name a few. Scott Shapiro and his family were there. It was the elites of Hollywood showed up. If you're one of those people that went out of their way to do that, to access that game, did you walk away happy with it, with the experience, given the gut punch at the end there?
24: Yeah, I think so, because you go into that match knowing that you're going there to attend a World Cup match. And I think that there are fans there. I wanted to see any country until I saw the ticket prices. Like we were fortunate, you know, there's matches here at SoFi, but I had said, like, I don't even need to go do a U.S. match. So I looked up the price of other matches, and I'm like, well, all right, I'll just probably stay at home and watch this. So I think that leaving that, sure, it may have been a bit dour, but I think you leave saying, I watched a World Cup match. I don't know if the celebrities cared or not in that facet of it.
25: Going into that game, you knew that there was nothing really on the line. So I think you walked in happy to watch Team USA play, and you walked away maybe not super stoked with the final score, but I don't think anybody should have walked away upset. You got to watch Team USA.
24: If they would have won 4-0, I don't think we would have gotten a sense of really where they are.
25: No.
24: I think, we would have thought how I thought 3 minutes in, that this United States team, that this is inevitable,
25: mm-hmm.
24: that this team is going on a run.
25: Team of
24: Even
25: destiny.
24: With 9 different players, in the starting lineup than they had, that would show one of the points people made. We had Eric Winalda on the program earlier this week. And, Eric's made comments on how his World Cup teams had about 5 or 6 dudes on them. This team has 19 dudes on them. It would be believing the hype. I think ultimately it's the best thing that could have happened for them. Now you refocus. Now you end up playing in the round of 32 and hopefully get a win next week, midweek. That's where I think that we're at.
25: Absolutely.
24: Also, I will say this, that we touched on a little bit yesterday of some of the issues with the expanded field of the World Cup. And one of the issues that came in last night, and I didn't watch Paraguay and Australia, I do know that a tie benefited both of them.
25: Mm-hmm.
24: And what do you know? It ended up in a scoreless draw.
25: Mm-hmm.
24: And that's different from what we saw earlier in the day when Ecuador needed to beat Germany. We were on the air when the match started. Germany scores right away. Ecuador is able to equalize a couple of minutes later, maybe 15 minutes later. But then in the 77th minute, Ecuador ends up scoring and it's pandemonium. They're going crazy. I think it was at MetLife Stadium. And so last night's games had a different sort of feel. And so when you're expanding and you're now saying, because if Paraguay finished in third place, the thing that they couldn't do was lose.
25: Mm-hmm.
24: They needed to come out with some points and they needed to maybe not give up any goal whatsoever. The point is they were fine with a scoreless draw, as was Australia. And I think that's why you got the match that you got last night. And so to have two kind of competitive or two matches that don't really mean a lot, they would mean something if Australia or Paraguay would have won that match, but neither of them had incentive to do so because they just wanted to advance and the top spot in the stage wasn't on the line. So maybe you didn't get the best, most competitive matches that you could have gotten if somebody needed to get 3 points in the match last night. That's all that I'm saying. That's one of the flaws that I think that we've got in this current format, which I don't know if you can do anything about.
25: You think Paraguay and Australia were like, you on the same page?
24: Yeah, I think
25: Are we on the same page?
24: I think they totally were.
25: Cool.
24: Absolutely, I think they were. The excitement of the FIFA World Cup is now streaming live on Fox One, the official English streaming platform to catch every unforgettable moment. Fox One brings the action straight to your screen so you never miss a goal. Download Fox One and experience the FIFA World Cup live. Also, you can go there now and watch the highlights from Turkey's last-minute win over USA last night. There are matches underway. Isaac Lorencron, is he at the news desk? Can you quick give us an update of what we've got score-wise here in the World Cup? I know France and Norway are just underway, and also Senegal taking on Iraq. This is Group I play. Do we have an update on the scores of these matches?
2: Already goals in both matches. France, a 1-0 lead over Norway, crossing into the 16th minute on a goal by Ousmane Dembele, assisted by Kylian Mbappe in the 7th minute. And Senegal, a 1-0 lead over Iraq. They're now in the 15th minute. Senegal's Abdoulaye Seck scored their goal in the 4th minute.
24: Thank you very much, Isaac. And Isaac will have another score update coming for us in about 10 minutes or so. She is Monty Bolaños. I'm Dan Byer. Jason Stewart's here. Iowa Sam is here as we are hanging out on a Friday in for Stu Gotts and Company Live. Coming up next, there's been some clarity with Caitlin Clark. Alliteration.
25: It's all here
24: on Fox Sports Radio. The biggest stage in world soccer is here. And every goal changes everything.
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25: 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And all you have to do is turn on your token.
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29: 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On southbound I-75 after Union Center Boulevard, it's an accident off on the right shoulder. All lanes have now reopened, but traffic still stop and go back from Sinday Road. On southbound 75 as well, another accident after Hopple blocking the right lane. I'm Eddie Zellick with traffic.
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12: The Athletic reporting that U.S. Soccer has offered coach Mauricio Pochettino a contract extension, which would run through the 2030 World Cup. In the midst of his third season at the helm of the Mets, the end has come for Carlos Mendoza. He was fired this morning with a team 13 below the 500 mark. Andy Green named the interim manager. The Pistons to acquire sharpshooter Isaiah Joe from the Thunder for 2 second-round picks. I'm Frank Aaron.
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24: Stu Gatz and Company live on Fox Sports Radio. I'm Dan Byer. She's Monty Bolaños. One of my favorite times of year comes up on Monday, Monty.
25: What is it?
24: It's the first day of Wimbledon.
25: Oh.
24: Because the grass is perfect.
25: It's true.
24: After 2 weeks, everything is worn on the baseline, specifically on center court. But on day one, every blade of grass is perfect, and that comes up on Monday, and Serena Williams will be back. We talk about that in like 20 minutes.
25: Wimbledon is the one where they also, everybody wears white in the audience.
24: Yes.
25: Ah, you're right. The first
24: the
25: two
24: players wear white.
25: They'll play everybody. Oh, yeah, it's not just everybody. And it does look so pristine to start off.
24: As a fan, as a spectator, you do not have to wear white. You can wear, you could wear.
25: No, but you should. No, you should. You got to go.
24: Because it was a big controversy with Andre Agassi when he started his career, because image was everything. You're way too young to remember that. But that was a point, because he wore, you know, hot pink and denim, and it was a big deal.
25: Oh, yeah.
24: Actually wearing
25: what is he
24: all
25: doing?
24: White at the
25: Did they force him to change?
24: Club. Yeah. Jason Stewart, you remember this, don't you?
27: I do. I remember that. And if the whole Agassi thing is way too old a reference for Monty, this is going to be really old. So in the early 80s, I was one of the first families on my block to get a home box office, HBO, you know? And one of the things that HBO did sports-wise was they aired Wimbledon exclusively in the 80s. And you woke up at like 4 a.m., was it, Isaac? 5 a.m., and it, breakfast with Wimbledon on HBO?
20: That Not
27: was
20: at
27: like
20: 4 a.m., but yeah. Yeah, and NBC would only televise it on the weekends, but HBO had it during the weekdays, and it was really one of the first, you're right, and cool things. Of course, my family wasn't cool enough to have HBO. Thank you for reopening that wound.
24: What we would do is we would split our cable box and run wires to the upstairs TV, and then I invited a kid to my birthday party that I went to school with, and his dad was with the cable company, and when he dropped this kid off, saw the illegal connection that we had.
25: No!
24: Yes.
25: No!
24: Tried to game the system. Yes. Yep. Yep.
25: Wow.
24: Yep. We got a cut. Couldn't do that anymore. No more splitters.
25: Nope.
24: None of that.
25: Nope. Did That's you a, not invite that kid anymore? Because I would have been like, well, guess we're not friends
24: anymore.
25: I
24: give credit to my mom. She goes, if you're having a birthday party, you are inviting all the boys. Yeah. You know, just like you're not leaving any boy out.
25: Yeah.
24: And he may not have been one who would have come over like in my close group of friends, but she's like, you're inviting everybody. And so he came over and...
25: And you lost your cable.
24: taught my mom a lesson. It doesn't always pay to be nice.
25: It's time to get your portfolio, your financial portfolio game ready. 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
24: Let's go to the news.
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24: Sorry about that. Sorry, Webull. Let's go to the news desk. Isaac Lohenkron giving us the latest on what's happening on this Friday.
20: Okay, Dan and Monty, the New York Mets today fired their manager, Carlos Mendoza. The Mets at 34-47, currently in last place in the National League East. Say upgrade your FIFA World Cup 2026 setup. 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The Athletic reported today that prior to the World Cup, the U.S. Soccer Federation offered head coach and Russell Crowe lookalike Mauricio Pochettino a four-year contract extension through the 2030 World Cup. Both sides agreed to make a final decision on the proposal after this year's World Cup. Right now in Foxborough, France facing Norway. Both teams already clinched berths in the knockout round. Norway resting star forward Erling Haaland. He's not in the starting lineup. France can win the group with a win or a tie. Norway will win the group with a victory. And it's so far for France been the Dembele double. Ousmane Dembele with two goals early. First, this one in the 7th minute on Fox.
2: Here's Dembele. Opportunity here. The Ballon d'Or winner. And he scores. France ahead early on. Ousmane Dembele with his second of this World Cup.
20: And then he would strike again in the 20th minute. Here's how that sounded on the radio in France on RMC Info Talk Sport 103.1 FM in Paris.
3: Le la transversale de Mbappé vers Ousmane Dembélé qui va rentrer dans la surface de réparation. Lancé, la fin de frappe, la frappe du droit. But!

0: Yeah.
1: They go all out.
0: They do. They have the Morse code sound effect. They have the techno track. However, just 1 minute after that, Thello Åsgard scored for Norway. So in the 29th minute, it's France 2, Norway 1. Senegal, a 1-0 lead over Iraq in the 29th minute. The winner stays alive. The loser will be eliminated. Senegal getting a goal from Abdoulaye Seck in the 4th minute. Iraq playing the rest of the match with 10 because of a red card in the 13th minute. Dan and Monsey.
1: It's going to be tough for whoever wins this specific. You know, Senegal, neither have any points. So even if they win this, to Isaac's point, they're still alive in the third place portion of this, but it's going to be difficult because of their poor showing earlier in group play. And also, I feel like last night when I was so excited when the U.S. scored in the third minute and was up 1-0, I feel like France heard a lot of the hype about Norway.
2: Because
1: people are now saying, wow, Norway could win it all.
2: Yeah.
1: France is like, Yeah. What about us? Yes, hold on a second. Came out. But I do think now in the 30th minute, 2-1, as Isaac told you, interesting to see how this ends up playing out, because maybe Norway got a bit of a wake-up call. They had to be down 2-0 before they put one in the back of the net. Curious to see how these final 60 minutes play out. But so some good action going on right now on Fox. We got to clear something up, and it's been cleared up by Darren Revell and a few others. And it just goes to show on how complicated is toxic a right word to describe the WNBA?
2: Yes.
1: Okay. How toxic things are. We now have more information about the WNBA poster that rocked the sporting world. It was a part of our conversation yesterday. And our conversation went to social media. And a lot of people had a lot of not so nice things to say about our comments. That's okay. Nothing's personal when it comes to the topics that we're talking about. Fact of the matter here is we now have more information on why Caitlin Clark wasn't included on the 30th anniversary poster of the WNBA. But the reason why puts it even under more of a microscope, Monsey, on why this is such a difficult and delicate situation. Because nobody could really say why Caitlin Clark wasn't on the poster initially. When you see the poster, and some rushed to judgment and said, this is another example of the WNBA keeping Caitlin Clark down. They don't even want her. I thought it was odd because I thought it was maybe all the teams were being represented. And then I'm like, well, Sophie Cunningham's on there. That's pretty interesting. Why would they choose Sophie Cunningham? And your point is, yeah, I mean, nothing against Sophie Cunningham, who's a great player, but there are other Fever players that you could have put. You could have put Leah Boston or Kelsey Mitchell, who's scoring the same amount as Caitlin Clark is right now. Could have put them on the poster, but you chose Sophie Cunningham. Darren Revell revealed the reason that Caitlin Clark has a name, image, and likeness deal with Nike that would allow Wincraft, a licensee, to only use her name. They could not use her name, image, and likeness because of the contract that she has with Nike. Or excuse me, they couldn't use her likeness. They could use her name on this, but there was no way that there was going to be an image or Caitlin Clark appeared on this poster because it would violate her contract that she has with Nike.
2: So why even do this poster? And it's not just about Caitlin Clark, but Candace Parker wasn't on it. And I wanted to double check if Candace Parker was maybe with Nike. She's with Adidas. So she wasn't on it. Diana Taurasi wasn't on it, which I mentioned. Why even do this 30th anniversary poster without the biggest names in the sport?
1: Because I think it's bigger than Caitlin Clark.
2: And also, Asia Wilson is Nike.
1: Other than Nike, Clark allows licensees like Wincraft, who makes the poster, to use only her name and number and not her likeness. And I think that the WNBA wanted to put out a poster but didn't understand necessarily the fallout that would come from this. I don't think if this poster was put out, there would be even close to the backlash. What I think is happening is people are putting other players in to not make this a Caitlin Clark argument. But to your point, you're saying, why make the poster if you can't have Caitlin Clark on it? And I think that's part of the problem with all of this is Caitlin Clark can't come out and say, my likeness is not allowed on this poster, because now she's separating herself from 30 years of the WNBA because she's saying, I'm better than. So Caitlin Clark can't send out this message. The WNBA didn't send out a message. Darren Ravel, Paul Papps of the Dan Patrick Show, they were all actively trying to find out what was going on with this poster and why this was excluded, because nobody wanted to voluntarily say certain contracts and certain players who have other deals wouldn't allow us to put this out. I think it would have been an awful look if Caitlin Clark was like, sorry, my other contract deals don't allow me to do this. But I think a lot of people my age can remember the video game days when certain quarterbacks weren't allowed in video games because of their contracts that they had through the NFLPA and other licensing deals, or baseball players who weren't included in baseball video games because they didn't allow their likeness to appear in those games. That's exactly what this is. So that there's no different than anything like that. But it's not a grand scheme to keep Barry Bonds out of a video game, just like it's not a grand scheme to keep Caitlin Clark out of this poster. So not everything means that the WNBA is trying to keep down Caitlin Clark.
2: Sure. But I still, we still put this out, and I know Caitlin Clark is the driving force for many people, but to me, those three, Candace Parker, Diana Taurasi, and her, to not be on a poster that is celebrating the 30 years is mind boggling. And I hear what you're saying. I want to, did the WNBA attempt to get this done? Like, did they go and talk to Caitlin's people or to whatever these other, I just don't under, if you're going to do it right. This is not doing it right.
1: I agree with all of that, but I also think the point of the Candace Parker and the Diana Taurasi, I don't feel that it was genuine. I feel it's very disingenuous in that argument. Because I think that the only reason that we knew about this poster was because Caitlin Clark wasn't on it. And so we just end up bringing up those other names because they also weren't included, feeling like this is just another way to pile on the WNBA. But if Caitlin Clark was on this poster and those other players weren't included, it's not even close to the backlash that it became.
2: I think the backlash would be different for all the people who hate Caitlin Clark would say, how is she on, but not the leading scorer of the league or the gal that won rookie and MVP in the same year. Those are all, I'm going to sneeze. No, I'm not. Yes, I am.
1: I would say this, that yeah. There are other players on the, go ahead. You can turn your mic off. Don't worry.
2: No, I'm good. I'm good. I'm allergic to BS. So sorry.
1: sorry. If that was the setup, that was pretty good.
2: I really was going to sneeze. That was really good. I really was going to sneeze. But I just think, if you're going to do something like this, there is an actual right way to do it. And this was not it, regardless. And I just am curious to know if they even attempted to get all of these other gals. Because now I'm wondering, like with Diana Taurasi, because I think she was with Nike. I'm wondering if that has to do with anything. But again, like,

0: you have Angel Reese on there or you have Sophie Cunningham on there, I think that there would be an argument. I just don't think it would even be close to rising to the level of this. Jason Stewart's our executive producer.
1: And I also think that this correction by Revell and people trying to correct it is not going to go over at all with the people that wanted to just trash on the WNBA and to take up for Caitlin Clark. The retraction is never dealt with the same energy. But anyways, today at practice, just kind of buttoning up this topic for the week, you know, Caitlin Clark's adversary, Alyssa Thomas, was suspended a game for what, pushing down on her neck or whatever that was, the forceful thing. So Stephanie White, the head coach of the Fever, was at practice today, and she was asked about the WNBA penalizing Stephanie White. I mean, Alyssa Thomas.
2: The biggest thing for me is that we have to see it in real time. I mean, yes, I'm thankful that the league went back and, you know, used their ability to go back and to review it. But, you know, these are things that we can't miss in real time. We've got to be better.
0: Yeah, she's 100% correct, because if you catch it in real time, you're shooting free throws, or it could help you with the outcome of the game. Or if you catch it in real time, maybe there isn't a closeout later on that could end up injuring, you know, your player like it ended up happening. Mm-hmm, mm-hmm. So I think that goes to the overall state of the officiating that is on the court that you are also so mad about.
3: The officiating across the league is terrible. It's terrible. It's I don't know why anybody would want to watch the WNBA.
0: And I think that's her ultimate point there is to say that is to, yeah, it's great that now Alyssa Thomas misses a game, which, by the way, she's not playing in a game that we're playing against her. It's against someone else. So it doesn't, and who knows, maybe, you know, in terms of how this, I don't know what the schedule is, but it may not even be beneficial to the Fever in that case if Alyssa Thomas misses a game against the, you know, other team. So I think her point is just correct, is you have to get it correct at the time because the Fever are the ones who are having to deal with it. Or in a general point, the team that's playing in that game are the ones that are going to have to deal with it, whether it's the Fever against the Mercury or the Sparks against the Aces or, you know, the Wings against the Dream, whatever the case is.
3: You caring about it after doesn't help me. You should have, it should have been in the moment that you saw something happen. They didn't even review it, which we said yesterday. So you caring after the fact, that doesn't help.
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4: Under the crossbar. And it's been deflected in as well. They've got the goal. It's Plata. How big is that for Ecuador? Wow.
0: It was so big that it kept Jason Stewart and my survivor pools alive with that goal, as Ecuador, likely safe with a third place finish, they are going to be moving on to the round of 32, as you heard, the World Cup on Fox. She's Monty Bolaños. I'm Dan Beyer, in for Stu Gotts and Company, live here on Fox Sports Radio. 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
2: 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The left two lanes blocked off from an accident northbound on Colerain that's under Ronald Reagan Highway. Emergency crews there on scene as well. Eastbound Columbia Parkway, it's an accident at Kemper Lane. And north-southbound 75 after Union Center Boulevard, accident on the right shoulder. I'm Eddie Zellick with traffic.
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0: Fridays, Stu Gotts and Company, national radio show brought to you by FanDuel, America's number one sports book. Wrapping up the week with World Cup play, a little golf, and looking ahead to what starts on Monday, and that is Wimbledon. She is Monty Bolaños. I'm Dan Beyer. It is Stu Gotts and Company live here. Jason Stewart's here, Iowa Sam, and Isaac Lohenkron. As we hang out and await the return, the unretirement of Serena Williams. Some details. Woo! As the Wimbledon draw was unveiled today, Serena comes back. It's a wild card entry at the age of 44 to play at Wimbledon. And her first round opponent will be 20-year-old Maya Joint.
1: Ooh.
0: Hopefully Serena smokes Joint and moves on to the second round. But
1: you're stupid. That was good. That was good.
0: But the real conversation just comes from the fact that Serena Williams is unretiring and back at Wimbledon for the first time in 4 years. She hasn't played at the All England Club since 2002. She made her return recently to warm up, I think, for this event. Are you happy to see a 44-year-old Serena Williams back in action?
1: I am. Am I crazy to be excited about this? I don't know what it is. I don't know if it's just nostalgic more than anything, but I feel like she maybe could, she's taken time away and maybe in this time she's been training and maybe she can put up a fight. And I don't know if she can win, but I think if I see her be competitive, it'll be nice. 'Cause I don't feel like the last couple of matches from whenever she last played have been competitive. And so if she comes back, I hope it's because maybe she's going to be a little bit competitive, but I am looking forward to it. Am I crazy?
0: No.
1: That's how, when you say a 44 versus a 20-year-old, I'm like, oh my goodness.
0: I know. Well, when Serena last played, Joint was 16 years old. So, like, I mean, we've had teenagers play at Wimbledon, but sure. So this is because the story said this is the first time they ever faced off. Well, I would hope so. I would hope that a 36-year-old Serena Williams wasn't facing an 8-year-old.
1: Sure.
0: You know, right. You know, like that's
1: right.
0: But the results that Serena had when she left the game would show that we shouldn't expect much over these next couple of days.
1: That is a logical way of viewing her return.
0: Her last two appearances ended in first round exits at the All England Club.
1: Yeah.
0: And that's in 21 and 22. So very rarely do you have someone take 4 years off and then come back in their mid-40s and then have success and make a deep run. So I don't think that it is to do anything other than to maybe allow her daughter, who's around 9 years old now, get an understanding of what it was like when mom played professional tennis. And I think to be able to do something for your child, and I don't want to hear anybody say, well, she took a wild card entry away from it. I don't care.
1: It's Serena Williams.
0: Yes, it is Serena Williams. She could enter when she's 64.
1: Exactly.
0: I don't care. She has, like, she has carte blanche to do whatever she wants to do at Wimbledon. And so for that matter, I just don't think that we should expect a lot. We should just appreciate what we've got in watching her play. But I also don't think we're going to see a U.S. Open. And I also don't think we're going to see Serena at Wimbledon in 2027. I think this is a one-shot deal. And no matter how far she goes, it won't get better after this.
1: Mm-hmm, mm-hmm.
0: So you can only expect, you can't say, well, geez, you know what, if I train a little bit more, you're going to be 45 next year. There's going to be, like, there's just no way that it can get better. So just take this for what it is.
1: Maybe I'm tripping in the sense that I feel like tennis is it's very, very active and very high cardio and all of that. But it isn't like, you know, like football when we talk about players or even the NBA where it's a little bit more physical, which is why I feel like maybe she can be competitive. It seems crazy again because you keep telling me the age, but because I feel like this isn't as necessarily physical of a sport, I feel like she could go out there and be competitive. But you're right. This might be her last hurrah. And if it is for her daughter to see her, I don't blame her. That's pretty awesome.
0: Jason Stewart, our executive producer. I know you've been to Wimbledon.
2: Oh, no, I've been there. Yeah.
1: Did you wear all white?
2: Humble brag. No, I am white. So here's the deal. I think it's very self-serving. And if she's doing it for the daughter, that kind of proves my point. But I tried to think of like
0: these. What should she do it for? Like.
1: For me?
0: For the game? Like,
2: yeah, just for us on a national talk space level. It's just not rising to the interest because I tried to rack my brain on on great athletes that took a while off in retirement and came back and did something great. And the list is very short. There's a long list of people that have done it. There's a very short list of people that came back and did something great, i.e. George Foreman.
0: And I mean, heck, we took Philip Rivers.
1: Yeah.
0: And his comeback of just, all right, watching him play again. I think that's what that more is than, even though he tried to save the Colts season and couldn't do it, I just think we appreciate to be able to see Serena on the grass courts once again for the first time in a while.
1: And Philip Rivers was supposed to save the day.
3: When I was in Iraq, our convoy was hit. 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After I came home, I could still hear booms and see tracer fire. Makes it hard to be a good mom.
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6: 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Good news, an accident now cleared out northbound on Colerain that was under Ronald Reagan Highway. Southbound 75, still an accident on the right shoulder after Union Center Boulevard, and up to a 10-minute delay northbound 7175 between US 42 and Florence and 12th. I'm Eddie Zellick with traffic.
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17: At the World Cup right now, France has a 3-1 halftime lead over Norway thanks to a hat-trick by Ousmane Dembele on Fox.
18: And Dembele will try to get on that left foot again. You know it, you know it. And there's the result. He's got a hat-trick. Ousmane Dembele, unerring.
17: Both teams have already clinched berths in the knockout round. France can win the group with a win or a tie. Norway would have to win the group with a victory. But again, it's France leading Norway 3-1 at halftime. Also at halftime, Senegal, a 1-0 lead against Iraq. The winner stays alive. The loser will be eliminated. Iraq having to play the rest of the match with 10 after a red card in the 13th minute for the denial of a goal-scoring opportunity. Baseball today, the New York Mets fired their manager, Carlos Mendoza. I'm Isaac Lohengrin.
19: You want winners? He went 0 for 14 picking bowl games.
20: God bless football.
19: You want hot takes? He said Patrick Mahomes would be a disaster.
20: Really?
19: You want baseball news? He doesn't even know who Kyle Tucker is.
20: Oh, okay.
19: In his personal record book, Kevin Durant hasn't won a ring yet.
20: I'm just telling you that's what he's doing.
19: You're listening to the man who made falling upwards an art form.
20: It's crazy.
19: This is Stu Gotts and Company live. And sitting in for Stu Gotts and Company, it's Dan Beyer and Monsi Bolaños.
0: Happy Friday to you, and we couldn't do it without you, and we couldn't do it without our company, Jason Stewart, Iowa Sam, and Isaac Lohengrin here. Got our eyes on the World Cup matches, plus some golf up in Connecticut. Scotty Scheffler shoots 60 today. He's going to be my pick to win the Open Championship next month. I'm just saying right now.
1: All right, saying it out loud.
0: That's where it is, on June 26th.
1: That Scotty Scheffler is going to win.
0: It's not, doesn't seem like it's going out on a limb, especially after he was also in contention and he's world number one and he shoots 60 today. But I have been saving Scottie Scheffler in a golf pool so I could use him at the Open Championship, as I believe he will go back to back because he won last year at Royal Fort Rush. But I think right now golf maybe isn't on the forefront of our minds.
1: It's really not. But when was the last time Scottie won? It feels like it's been a minute. Not that it's been a long time, but it feels like it's been A year?
0: Now that you're saying that, it has been a little while because he was so dominant.
1: Mm-hmm.
0: And I'm even just trying to remember just early on in the season.
1: Was it when he got arrested? Was that the last time he won?
0: No, he won the BMW Championship last year in August. There it is. That's the last time that Scottie Scheffler. The American Express in the desert, Palm Desert. He won on the PGA Tour earlier this season.
1: Okay. It feels like a while ago for Scottie Scheffler.
0: It has been, and he's been in a bit of a slump, and we've seen images of him on the range, specifically even at Shinnecock, of trying to work with his grip. But anyway, shoot 60 today, so he'll head into the weekend with a lead in what is always a great PGA Tour event. You know what we are also heading into, Monsi? NBA free agency.
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0: The Giannis Antetokounmpo situation has been sorted out. And now there is another situation to be sorted out. LeBron James. You are on record as saying LeBron will play in what uniform next year?
1: Lakers.
21: Thank you.
0: I am on record as saying he will be in a Cleveland Cavaliers jersey.
22: Yay.
0: And
22: who, me?
0: And now a former teammate of LeBron is on the record of saying that LeBron will be in a different jersey. This was Mario Chalmers speaking on WQAM in South Florida.
2: I can see him coming back. It'd definitely be a good opportunity just because the players he has around him with Giannis and Bam. You could actually get Bronny some real good minutes at the point guard and keep developing him and let him learn from other guys.
0: That team would be the Miami Heat that he's talking about. If he's talking about Giannis and Bam, could you envision LeBron James playing for the Miami Heat once again, Monty Bolaños?
1: I could envision it. I think I still think he's probably going to be a Laker. I'm sure Mario Chalmers there's probably a reason he said it, but I don't know how much truth is behind it. He can absolutely go back to Miami. Just like when you said Cleveland, I was like, yeah, I could see that happening. I don't think so, because he's going back to Cleveland. Those were the only options that I thought LeBron could actually really take on, going back to Cleveland, going back to Miami. The idea of him going to the Warriors was stupid because that doesn't make any sense. The idea of him going to the Knicks, remember that one? Oh, he's going to go. No, that none of that made sense for LeBron.
0: It doesn't make sense to go to the Knicks now that they're NBA champions.
1: Even but when it was being talked about, right, of them him going there before we knew the Knicks were
0: going to
1: win.
0: I thought there was a possibility, especially when it came to the Eastern Conference Finals, because I said it during that time, that the winner gets to go to the NBA Finals and the loser gets to
1: LeBron.
0: Be at least be in the sweepstakes.
1: Sure.
0: Because I felt that it would allow the narrative to be, well, we could use him to get us over the hump.
1: Totally.
0: And I think that when we saw how the Cavaliers series played out, that maybe it was pretty evident that they could have used LeBron James. Whether James Harden is or isn't still there, even if James Harden is still there, I feel that there's a role that LeBron James could play with the Cleveland Cavaliers.
1: And there's a role that LeBron James could play with the Miami Heat. He could absolutely go back there. I think there's a lot of truth behind Bronny James being able to develop within the Miami Heat culture, because they definitely bring the best out of their players. And Miami needed to make a move. We talked about this yesterday. They were stuck in the play-in for years, and they were competitive, and they wanted to make moves. So, like, they had to do something for now. I don't know how old Bam Adebayo is, but I think they're thinking he still has it in him, a little bit of Giannis, which I think I'm still high on Giannis. I don't know, you're not as high because of the whole Bucks situation, understandably. So
0: injury situation.
1: Injury,
0: yes,
1: but I also do think because you're Bucks, you look at it a little differently because you're a Bucks fan.
0: I'm not. There are people who are hung up over Giannis feeling that they strung him out of Milwaukee. My whole deal is this: is he had missed some playoff series. He got injured in their run to the NBA Finals, and there were injuries throughout. Now, last year, not the 2025-26 season, 24-25, he played in the series against the Indiana Pacers. He was the only thing that they had. I just don't think for a guy that's so physical, when he's already had some injury history, is going to be able to hold up to that. And it's not more about like him wanting to stay in Milwaukee. Like, the ship sailed long ago. I was ready to move on for it. I just don't know if his body's going to hold up.
1: And that's fair.
0: Truth. Yeah.
1: But joining another big man like Bam, maybe he doesn't have to do as much or carry as much. And again, going for the Heat, I think the Heat are just like a really good team. So I think for Bronny James, it would even be better, to be honest, than it would be for LeBron.
0: I think that Bronny needs to leave Dad.
1: So
0: the Chalmers piece, first of all, I don't think that the Heat are out of question. And it's something I've talked about before, that when Pat Riley got a statue with the Lakers, LeBron came out and sat during the ceremony. Mm-hmm. There wasn't that animosity. And I felt it was a great sign of respect. But I also felt that it was LeBron leaving the door open. I think for Bronny, though, what would it look like on your second stop that you're also following Dad?
1: I think we just associate them together, though. Like, I actually, until LeBron retires, I feel like I just think they're a 1-2 punch.
0: And maybe
1: if it was a different team, but like with the Heat, I think that would help Bronny a lot. But I'm not surprised. I think they're attached to the hip as long as LeBron is around.
0: I think any player that goes to the Heat or that would go to the Spurs would develop.
1: Mm-hmm.
0: And I think with the Lakers, honestly, like, we don't know because of J.J. Redick's tenure being that, but there's stable situations in Miami. There's stability in a place like San Antonio. I don't know. I don't know if LeBron would want that. I mean, I think that he would. I think he'd love to have his son around, but I just don't know. I think that it's nice for Mario Chalmers to say that. I just think at some point, like, Bronny's kind of got to do his own thing. And I think that he would ask, you know, like, of that. I'm sure he doesn't want to be traded, but I think it would be a crappy thing to do if LeBron were to go somewhere else and then say, like, well, I'm bringing Bronny with me. I don't think that does Bronny any good.
1: What from Bronny's tape have you seen that you think he could go elsewhere on his own?
0: It doesn't matter if he makes it or not. I just wouldn't want my career to be made because I followed in the footsteps of a parent.
1: But that's kind of where we are, in the sense that Bronny should have not been in the NBA as soon as... I think Bronny needed to stay in school at least one more year, especially with everything that happened with his heart, right? Like, it all sped up for him. And
0: I'm not talking about Bronny, the basketball player. I'm talking about... Bronny's now a man.
1: Oh, yeah.
0: Like that portion of it. Whether Bronny has a two-year NBA career or a four-year or a 10-year, it doesn't matter. Like, it's going to be what it is. So when you're asking me, like, what has Bronny done? It's not even about what Bronny has or hasn't done. His NBA career may be this contract. That may be it. Mm-hmm. After 4 years, it just may be done. But I would want to know, if I'm Bronny, if I could have made it in the NBA without just having James on the back of my jersey and my dad having me in these other spots. So at least he would get the answer in that sort of way of knowing, instead of, you know, following him to Miami. And I find it interesting that, again, like, we're using his son as a piece to try to lure Bronny, when I'm not sure if Bronny staying in a Lakers uniform is appealing to LeBron if the Lakers don't want him.
1: Right.
0: You know,
1: or to Bronny.
0: Yeah. Well,
1: right.
0: Yeah. In some cases, if the Lakers don't want his dad, I think that he's got to at least be mature enough and a professional enough to understand that this is a business. And if they find any value in him, great. Maybe they want to get away from the whole circus entirely. But, you know, there's a report, and I say this, I haven't heard Shams say it. Bleacher Report credited Shams with it, but saying that there's been no communication between the Lakers and LeBron, that they have not offered him a contract. There's been no talk since that negotiation period opened. And if that is true, I think that falls in line to why LeBron had to opt into his contract last year, is the Lakers were not willing to do another 1-1. They wanted to be done with them. And it was last year that they took their medicine with him and said, all right, you can opt in and then you can be a free agent, but you aren't opting out now and us signing you to a 1-1 to have another decision, which would be this offseason, on what he wants to do. I think that's the reason why LeBron opted in last year, was because the Lakers didn't want to do another deal with him. So hearing this, I'm not surprised by that. But I think that Bronny is a small part of it. I think that it fits the narrative, but I also think it's crappy to Bronny to have this now saga continue with LeBron and him being attached to it.
1: I don't know if for Bronny's sake any of this is going to change until LeBron is out of the league. I think they're always going to be tied in together. And then if he doesn't stay with LeBron and he goes to another team and then it goes bad, it doesn't go well for Bronny. It goes back to, see, he should have never been in the league, but his dad brought him in. And so, excuse me.
0: The BS is
1: thank you so much. I really did think, though, with the extension of Austin Reeves, because I don't think Austin Reeves deserves the contract that he got. Good for him. Make your paper. But I thought the Lakers did that so that they could go tell LeBron, like, look at it, we don't have money. Look at how much we just gave this guy. So we have to only give you like 10 mil. Is that okay with you? Like, I thought that was the game plan behind giving Austin that money, to try and show LeBron.
0: Yeah.
1: You can't pay
0: visually.
1: You.
0: So if you're going to play with us, you're going to pay, you're going to get paid $10 million a year.
1: Yep.
0: You're going to take the sacrifice because we didn't even want to do you a solid.
1: Correct.
0: By doing that.
1: Mm-hmm.
0: Yeah. I think that's, you know, some of that is fair and realistic.
1: And maybe that's why they're not talking, because LeBron's like, oh, I see.
0: I just don't think that they ever wanted him back. And to go back to the main point of, there are only certain teams. There are only about four or five teams that would be interested. Did we hear like a Rich Paul thing say like 12 teams or, you know, 12 teams could be interested in LeBron?
1: He said all 30. I'm just kidding.
0: No, but he said 12. But LeBron's not going to 12 different teams.
1: No.
3: Not two. Not three. No. Not four. Not five. Not six.
0: No, it was four. Like five if you wanted to count the Lakers.
1: Sure.
0: But it was the Heat, Warriors, Cavs, and I do think the Knicks.
1: At one point they were. Yes.
0: Yeah, just not now. I think I am not surprised by any of this. I was surprised when I heard 2 weeks ago people thinking that it was a foregone conclusion that LeBron would be back with the Lakers. And I just didn't add up, even though he sacrificed. It just didn't add up on either side that LeBron would want to sacrifice more for an organization that also didn't really want him around.
1: I just don't know what the Lakers, they need players.
0: Yeah, but I think they'd rather turn the page without LeBron and try to figure out those players than they're not going to be any better than they were this past year.
1: Yeah.
0: If you bring them back.
1: No.
0: So you might as well just try to move on. Like the relationship is over. You might as well just end it. I think that's a good dating advice to people. Jason Stewart is our executive producer.
4: I think the Bronny piece here is interesting in that, don't you also have to bring in Giannis as at least one of his brothers? Mm. So you're going to have, if you do include Bronny, you just kind of have a bench of not so great players that placate your star players. I think that's funny. This part about, I think LeBron's going to go to the team that is the best story for him going out. And I do think that's Cleveland. But if Bronny is traded or given to the team that LeBron goes to, then the Lakers kind of have to look their fans in the eye and be like, yeah, that whole thing that we sold you that he earned being a draft pick and this was our decision and LeBron didn't have anything to do with this, that was all a big lie because we just sent him to the next team that LeBron was on.
0: I think that would confirm that, but I also think that we're past the point. I think that you either believe it or you don't.
1: Mm-hmm.
0: You know, I think at some point I said to you, at some point, we just have to talk about can Bronny make it into the NBA, whether he deserves to be there or not. And your point is right now you haven't seen enough. And I look at it just from the Bronny perspective of, gee, that sucks.
1: Yeah.
0: You know, here he is, you know, 21, 22 years old, trying to find his way in life. And you don't want to be, I mean, it's tough enough having your name be Bronny James.
1: Of course.
0: Right? And then to have to follow in his footsteps that at some point you want to see what you can do without your dad's help. I don't think that at any point we should look back and be like, see, they did it. I think we know that they did it. That's the reason why they did it. So I think that's already baked in. But the Miami Heat, to Jason's point about stacking players that make the players who play comfortable,
1: yeah.
0: Udonis Haslam was the leader of that team, never played, but you know, had his own spot on the bench for years because he was UD. Juwan Howard was the same way, had his spot on the bench. So the Miami Heat are not afraid to sit there and put someone on the bench or two people on the bench if it is better for the Heat culture that they like to cultivate.
1: We'll put Bronny James on the bench. We'll put both of Giannis's brothers on the bench. We'll get Asia Wilson to join the team for Bam. They could use a point guard. Who else can we put?
0: I'm trying to think who's on their team still.
1: Right.
0: Like, seriously.
1: Right. Because Jaime Jaquez is gone, so we can't bring his sister.
0: No, he can't. Tyler Herro's gone. It's a good question. It's a really good question.
1: The family team.
0: They could play in the big three. Here's the other thing, though, with that, and I say that, of like the big three. Do you think LeBron's really going to want to go to a place where he isn't the biggest three? He just had to deal with that in L.A. with Luka coming in. What's bigger to the Heat, that LeBron would return or that they got Giannis?
1: That they got Giannis?
0: Yes.
1: Yeah.
0: Yeah, so I just don't think we can try to fantasize, and maybe if Cleveland doesn't want to, that's where he ultimately has to go because he doesn't want to go back to the Lakers. But I think Cleveland wants him. I think Cleveland is willing to bring on LeBron if he would be willing to. And I think to Jason's point, in the end, what's going to serve him best, that's what's going to serve him. Being second fiddle to Giannis in Miami doesn't fulfill LeBron's need. I don't think that it's coincidence that LeBron and his buddies did their 10-year championship golf trip over these last couple of weeks.
1: And documented it, like, from top to bottom.
0: I just don't. Like, Richard Jefferson just came off of calling the finals. I know some of these other players had other commitments, but the NBA offseason is just starting.
1: Mm.
0: If you had booked your trip in say, late July, that would be fine. If you went on your golfing trip with all of your buddies and got together, I don't think that would be, I don't think that they're like, we need to do this in the third week of June. I think that they, that was a bit, hey, look at me celebrating 10 years. It's the Cavs crew back together. Look at us.
1: Everything with LeBron tends to be calculated. That maybe Mario Chalmers saying this, it's just to be like, look, Lakers, teams do want him.
0: Mm-hmm.
1: You gotta act on it now. If not, someone's gonna swoop up and get LeBron.
0: Speaking of calculated, we're gonna be adding up some points because In the Neighborhood is next here on Fox Sports Radio. Monty, you know what? You get to pick your partner today. Who do you get to pick as your partner for In the Neighborhood? You've got Isaac Lohenkron, who's at the news desk.
6: Is there even a choice here?
0: You could go with the anchor theme. You can go with the Caitlin Clark t-shirt jersey team of Iowa Sam.
6: Iowa.
0: Or you could do the Dodger blue with Jason Stewart. There are all those connections.
1: There are a lot of connections. Do I have to pick now?
0: You can do it on the other side.
1: On the other
0: She's
1: side.
0: Monty Bolaños. Okay. I'm Dan Beyer. We wrap up the week with some In the Neighborhood. One of your favorite games here
1: it
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8: 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Crews have now completely cleared an accident from the roadway on southbound 75. That's after Union Center Boulevard. Northbound 75, however, traffic moving a little slow between Mitchell and Paddock. At the moment, looking at a 5-minute delay getting through there. I'm Eddie Zellick with traffic.
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16: In the tri-state weather tonight, showers and storms. We'll see a low down to 67. Now, coming tomorrow, an early rain chance. Otherwise, we'll be drier in the afternoon, a high of 81. At night, chance of showers, a low of 66. Sunday, mostly sunny and warmer and muggy, a high of 86. I'm Chief Meteorologist Steve Raleigh, and that's your 9 First Warning Forecast.
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0: Monty's got a decision to make, and we'll have a game to play. 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I'm Dan Beyer. 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Our company is Jason Stewart, Iowa Sam, and Isaac Lohenkron. And let's go to Isaac first, and then Motsy will reveal who her teammate will be in the game of In the Neighborhood here on Fox Sports Radio. Isaac has the mic, so maybe it's his last opportunity to, you know, convince you, yes, to make a pitch to his teammate. Take it away, Isaac.
34: I'm just saying, notice how much accurate information is going to be packed into
16: what you're about to hear.
1: Absolutely noted.
16: The New York Mets fired manager Carlos Mendoza today. The Mets at 34-47, currently on a six-game losing streak. They're in last place in the National League East. Andy Green named interim manager for the rest of the season. 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During the World Cup, help us break the silence. 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At the World Cup, France has a 3-1 lead over Norway in the 65th minute. France can win the group with a win or a tie. Both teams have already clinched berths in the knockout round. And the story of this game, Ousmane Dembele with a hat trick in the first 33 minutes of the match. Earlier, we played his hat trick goal and how it sounded on Fox. Here is how that same goal sounded once again from our colleagues on the radio in France on RMC Info Talk Sport 103.1 FM in Paris.
2: Provoquer, il faut essayer de frapper. 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
16: Meanwhile, in Toronto, Senegal has now opened up a 3-0 lead over Iraq. They are now in the 62nd minute. The loser eliminated. The winner stays alive for a possible third-place advancement into the knockout round. Iraq, by the way, has been playing with 10 players ever since the 13th minute due to an early red card. As here in the second half, Senegal has added insurance goals in a 3-minute span in the 56th and the 59th minute. They are now in the 63rd minute. Monty, back to you. Oh, I mean, Dan, back to you.
0: All right, decision time. Who is it going to be, Monty Bolaños?
1: Listen,
0: your teammate, or in the neighborhood?
1: Ilo gave a great pitch with all of that. And I made my decision. Because I have never had the opportunity to be paired with Jason Stewart.
0: All right.
1: So I'm gonna take Jason Stewart because we've never had the opportunity. Wow. And we'll see if we're a team of destiny.
0: All right, Monty and Jason against Isaac and Iowa Sam. We'll see if the eyes have it.
16: Whatever, Caitlin.
0: We'll see if the eyes have it, or will it be Team Blue? In the Neighborhood is a game where there are 12 questions, each numbered, so each team gets to pick which question they get by the number. They don't know what the question is, and they have to answer the question. If they can get it right, or if they get it within the range that's needed, they'll get a point. And the first to five win by two is how we score. Are you guys ready to play?
1: Ready.
3: All right, for the record, I'm wearing a t-shirt that Monty got for me for Christmas.
1: That's correct.
3: Back-to-back Dodger championships.
1: Facts. Mm-hmm. Yeah.
0: See if you get your first championship here. Since Monty got to pick her opponent, yes. Isaac and Iowa Sam, you guys will get to go first here, but we will snake it. So Monty and Jason will then get the next two questions.
1: Dale.
0: Isaac and Sam, pick a number 1 through 12 for your first question.
16: Sam, all yours.
4: Let's go with 8.
0: Number 8. Within 10 spots, what is Giannis Antetokounmpo's rank on the all-time NBA scoring list? So where does he sit on the NBA's all-time scoring list within 10 spots? Giannis Antetokounmpo.
16: All right, let's spit out our first impressions and then maybe work from there. Sam, I'm going to go, I hate to say this, but 65th.
4: Wow.
16: No, what's your first?
4: Well, no, I was going to say anywhere from 30 to 40, but you could be more in the neighborhood.
16: Well, why don't we split the difference and say something around 50?
4: I think, what do you want to do? You want to do a cool 50?
16: Fine with me. Notice how seamless we work that out?
4: It's no Bowencron, but it'll get the job done.
0: You sure worked it out. He's 47th. You're in the neighborhood.
1: Yeah! Wow, that was incredible.
4: That is teamwork.
0: Great job.
1: Great job. No pressure, Jason.
0: 45 points behind Hal Greer for 46. He's actually closing in on Larry Bird. It's about 260 points behind Bird.
1: Oh.
0: Passed Pau Gasol this past year. Walt Bellamy is 48th. Pau is 49th. So that's where Giannis is. The likes of Chris Paul, Damian Lillard, they're 41 and 42. Clyde Drexler, 43. Gary Payton, 44. Larry Bird, 45. Giannis, 47. And a point for Iowa Sam and Isaac Lowenkrantz.
3: In case the listeners missed it, the collaboration just 2 minutes ago went like this. Isaac said, how about we split the difference and go with 50? And Sam responded with, what do you want to go with 50?
4: We'll do a cool 50? Nice, you know.
1: A cool 50. Because Sam wanted to go like 51, 49.
4: We still would have gotten it.
1: You still would have gotten it.
5: Sounds like Jason's making a pre-excuse, if I can put it that way.
4: Yeah, he doesn't like our workshopping, but it got results.
0: Monty and Jason, pick a number 1 through 12 that isn't 8.
3: I want George Brett, 5.
1: There you go.
0: Within $300,000, the amount Wyndham Clark received for winning the U.S. Open last Sunday. Within $300,000.
3: I'm gonna start with 2.1. What do you think?
1: Ooh.
3: Higher or more?
1: I was off, my first number was 1.5, but
3: so if we split the baby, it's about 1.75.
1: We have to be within what?
0: $300,000.
3: Oh my
5: Sam
3: goodness.
5: And I had to be within 10, yeah. By the way.
1: How? It has to be at least 1.5, right? You would think.
3: Yes, it's at least 1.5.
1: Do you think it could be more than 2.5?
3: No.
1: Okay. So you want to say, what about 2 mil?
3: Okay.
1: Because it's up or down?
0: Yes. Yep. So you would have 1.7 mil to 2.3
1: I don't
0: million.
1: Like the face you just gave me.
0: Is that your final answer?
1: The face you just gave me.
5: You think I say Dan's that to my wife a lot.
1: Dan just gave me a face, Jason, and it wasn't a good one.
4: Is that a tell?
0: Is that?
3: I do like the poker aspect of this. It's a good way to operate. So maybe we'd do a little bit less. 1.8, 1.75.
1: 1.75? Yeah.
0: Okay, so that would be like 2.05 down to 1.45, correct?
1: Yes.
0: Uh-huh. Okay.
1: Yes.
0: Is that your final?
1: I guess.
0: Wyndham Clark made $4.5 million for winning the United States Open. You are
6: wrong.
0: $4.2 to $4.8 million would have been the amount.
3: Not even close.
1: Yeah.
3: My God.
1: Yeah.
0: Not even close. Second place made
5: Sam and I would have answered three questions by now.
0: All right.
1: Oh, okay.
6: Wrong.
0: The eyes still up 1-0, but you still have the ball, Team Blue.
1: All right, let's go with number 12.
0: Within 3, the total number of wins by the U.S. men's national team in World Cup history. So throughout the World Cup, how many actual matches has the United States men won as of today?
3: Oh, wow. As of today. So we can count the two.
1: Yeah, for sure. Within 3?
0: Within 3.
3: Like, they haven't made it to the second round, but once, is it? Once
1: yeah,
3: or
1: I
3: twice
1: think they
3: total?
1: Went to the round of 16 once, that's or twice, but that's the furthest, right?
3: Mm-hmm.
1: And so
3: I would put it at 13.
1: Oh, I was going to say 15.
3: Okay.
1: So you want to split the difference and go 14?
3: Let's go with Jim Rice, 14.
1: 14, our final answer.
0: By the skin of your chinny chin chins, the number is 11.
1: Woo!
0: You had 8 to 14, but they have 11 wins.
1: Oh, good job. All right. Back in it.
0: You got a point.
1: Back in it.
0: The eyes have it. Isaac and Iowa Sam, you have the next two questions. Pick a number 1 through 12 that isn't 5, 8, or 12.
5: Sam?
4: Let's go 2.
0: All right. Within 1. The most goals scored so far by one country in this World Cup. Entering today.
5: In one match?
0: Overall.
5: Oh, overall? Yes. The first number that popped into my mind was 9. What popped into your mind?
4: Wait. Tell me again. This is one match or this is...
0: It's one team in this World Cup.
5: In all their
0: today.
5: Matches.
0: Yes.
4: In all their matches, yeah. Go all their goals added up.
0: Correct.
4: Well, Germany had 7 in 1.
5: Oh, okay.
4: 7.
5: But I think they had a scoreless tie in another match.
4: Let's see.
0: Within 1.
4: Within 1. Jeez.
0: That's entering today.
1: Take longer.
5: Wow, Caitlin.
3: in poker. In poker, since
5: why don't you go tune into the net latest special about you on ESPN?
3: But we call a clock.
5: Oh, yep. You're complaining after it took you.
3: Call clock 10,
5: you,
3: 9.
5: You had a hydration break during your first question. All right, I'm going to say 9, okay. Sam, if that's all right with you.
4: Yeah, I was just thinking, okay, so the U.S. had 4, and they had 6, and 7, 8. Germany had, let's say they've had to have had at least 2 more goals.
5: Yes, but 9 in Germany means 0. So, all right.
4: Do we have to name the team, or are we saying the number of goals?
5: 8 or 9 is fine with me.
3: We don't have to name the team.
1: No.
6: Nope.
4: Okay. Let's go. It's within 1, right?
5: Yeah.
4: Let's go with 9.
5: All right.
6: Your range was 9 to 11 because the Netherlands and Germany had 10 goals.
5: All right.
6: So wow, you got that correct.

0: price without tax of the Hugo Boss shirt worn by U.S. manager Mauricio Pochettino?
1: Nice.
0: How much does that shirt that he has worn?
2: That's a good question.
0: Within $50.
3: $50, Hugo Boss.
2: I'm going to say $200.
3: Yeah, I was thinking somewhere like $300. So like, do you want to do?
2: Yeah, $300's good. Yeah,
3: do you want to do $250 or $300?
2: Let's go a straight $300.
3: Let's go a cool $300.
0: Okay, that shirt can be had for $499. It is a $500 shirt.
2: He got fleeced.
0: So $449 to $549.
2: I could get that for
0: opens the door, but the I still lead the blue team by a score of 2-1.
3: Fleece.
0: There is a tiebreaker, but we are about halfway through. We're going to get to the other side, okay. Take a timeout. A great game to end the weekend. A tight matchup, unlike Senegal and Iraq right now. That's 4-0. France still up on Norway 3-1. She's Monty Bolaños. I'm Dan Beyer at Stu Gotts & Company live here on Fox Sports Radio.
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12: 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There's one new accident on Montgomery Road that's at Rutland Avenue, south of Dana Avenue. Traffic is slow southbound 75 between Ezra Charles Drive and Fort Washington Way. At the moment, you're looking at a 2-minute delay to get through there. I'm Eddie Zellick with traffic.
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8: We're back on Serve here on Stu Gatz & Company Live. I'm Dan Byers. She's Monty Bolaños. Monty's teaming up with our executive producer, Jason Stewart. They're one team in the neighborhood, Iowa Sam and Isaac Lohenkron. News anchor, the other team, they're up 2-1, but Monty and Jason, the floor is yours. You have the next two questions. You can pick numbers 1, 3, 4, 6, 7, 9, or 11.
9: We're number one, so number one.
8: Within one, the number of technical fouls Caitlin Clark has this season.
10: 7?
11: 7 was your first thought?
10: Mm-hmm. I actually was 6, but maybe she's gotten one since I... 7?
12: And she just walks out there and she gets one. She claps. And she gets one.
10: For
11: what's
10: real?
11: The number before she loses a game?
10: 9?
11: I'm Ron Burgundy.
8: Within one, the number of texts Caitlin Clark has this year.
11: Yeah, didn't I read recently that she's one away from that or not?
10: I thought she was 2.
11: Okay.
10: So that's why.
11: Let's go with 7 then.
10: 7.
8: It's 5.
10: No!
8: Yes, the range was 4 to 6. She's received 5. Her and Angel Reese actually had the most in the WNBA.
10: I'm sorry, Jason.
8: So you're still stuck on one, but you guys still can pick again. 3, 4, 6, 7, 9, or 11.
11: 9.
8: Within 200, the amount of air miles from LAX to Philadelphia International Airport. What Iowa Sam flew, the number of air miles. So straight to within 200 miles. How far
11: 200,
8: is it?
11: 200, Dan?
8: Yep.
11: Could we ask for 500?
10: No.
8: Within 200 miles.
10: No.
11: Yeah, we could ask for more.
8: No.
11: It's within the rules.
10: Jason, I don't even know where Philadelphia is.
11: Well, it's about 3,000 miles away, maybe 2,600 miles.
10: Okay.
11: As the crow flies, as they say.
10: Go.
11: Call. Between 26 and 3,000, I would guess.
10: 27.
11: Okay.
10: 2,700.
8: It's 2,396 miles. 2,600 would have been 4 off, but you guys were not in the neighborhood. Just a few miles off. It's a really good guess, though.
11: Didn't
8: really
11: I ask for more miles, though?
8: You did.
10: You
8: just were not granted that request. All right. The eyes have it. You guys went 0-2. Iowa Sam and Isaac, you can really Almost close it out. 3, 4, 6, 7, or 11.
12: I flew nonstop each way, so.
8: 3, 4, 6, 7, or 11.
12: All right. Let's go 4. Let's go 4. We're staying with the evens.
8: Within 12 pounds, what is Christian Pulisic's official weight?
10: Nice.
12: Okay. Oh, all right. Within 12.
13: Okay, go ahead.
12: No, I was going to throw out, he's probably about 170.
13: I was going to say 175. Should we just do like 175? Because we're probably lower than higher. 170.
12: Within 12?
8: Yes, within 12.
12: Let's do 175.
13: All right.
8: The range was 149 to 173. Oh! He's 161 pounds, according to his official weight.
13: So do we
8: weight.
13: Get it?
10: No, you
8: didn't. Not get it.
10: You didn't.
8: If you would have split the difference at 173.
13: We got 170. Oh, okay. Yeah,
8: yep.
13: All right.
8: Yep. You were just 2 pounds off.
10: Aw, darn.
8: 2 pounds off.
10: Darn for you.
11: Do we have a chance at this game or not?
10: We do have a chance.
8: 3, 6, 7, or 11. It's 2-1. The eyes lead the blues.
12: Oh, we go again.
8: Yes.
12: Let's go 6.
8: Within 2 feet, the width of a regulation soccer goal.
13: Oh, it's 24 feet.
12: What Isaac said.
8: You're in the house. That is exactly what it is. 24 feet.
12: Let's go, Isaac. Let's
8: 3 points. The blue, you need these two to
10: okay,
8: tie.
10: Okay, okay. We got it. Jason.
8: You got 3, 7, or 11.
10: 3. Let's go.
8: Within 20 feet, what's the longest home run hit in the major leagues this season?
11: Within 20 feet. I think we're pretty safe to say like 430. 20 feet? I mean, 430, that's a range of 410 to 450.
10: I like that.
11: 430.
10: Yeah, I like that.
8: 483 feet by Shane Langeliers of the A's against the Brewers in Las Vegas. So you had 463 to 503. Mathematically, you cannot win. The eyes have it today.
11: Who created this
8: in the neighborhood? You guys want your other question?
10: Yes.
8: Do you want 7 or 11?
10: 7.
8: 7 was within $4 million, the total value of Caitlin Clark's 8-year shoe deal with Nike.
10: 8-year shoe deal.
8: Within $4 million.
11: I'd say $95
10: million. I was going to say $100.
8: $28 million.
11: Total?
8: Total.
11: Not per year?
8: Correct.
11: $28 million.
8: And the last question would have been to the eyes. If you all want to try to get this one, within 3, the number of teams that captain made their own pick in the second round of the NBA draft on Wednesday. So there were 30
13: that's
8: picks.
13: A good one.
8: Within 3, how many teams actually captain made their own in the second round of the draft that wasn't dealt or sent through another team?
13: I would say just 10.
8: You guys have any other guesses?
11: I would say like 2 or 3.
12: I have no idea.
10: 3.
8: It was 1.
10: Nice.
13: Wow.
8: Toronto was the only team at the 50th pick to keep their own pick in the second round.
11: See, that gave us momentum right there. It's just like last night where USA may have gotten their momentum stopped. That gave Monty and me momentum. We got that last right.
13: Assuming she picks you for a teammate next time.
11: Do not forget that.
12: A cool 50th.
8: Senegal.
12: Cool 50th.
8: It's got 5 goals. They need him again for this third place tiebreak. This is bad news for South Korea, by the way. Finally, do you want to know what the tiebreaker was?
10: Yes.
8: The weight of the World Cup trophy.
10: Ooh.
8: Yes. Just there was no range because it was a tiebreaker. You each would have set a number.
13: 14 pounds.
12: Pounds or kilograms?
13: Stanley Cup's 35.
8: So if Isaac and them would have said 14, what would you guys have said?
12: I'd say 18 pounds.
10: No, you can't have a different 18. Answer.
12: It's my answer. We're all answering it individually.
10: Yeah, I was going to say more closer to 20.
11: Yeah, 20.
8: 13.61 pounds.
10: All right.
8: Isaac was...
10: So Isaac by himself next time. Okay? And then the 3 of us will be a team. Because Isaac knows everything.
8: They have changed the locks for Isaac Lohenkron when it comes to In the Neighborhood.
14: Isaac Lohenkron.
12: Yeah.
8: He is just too good.
10: Forget it.
8: So are you guys. Thanks for the help all of this week. We're going to be around. Monty and I will be teaming up next week as well. For Covino and Rich, as the guys are doing the Dan Patrick hat trick. So we will talk to you then. Listen to Monty tomorrow night. Hear me on Sunday. Talk to you next time here on Fox Sports Radio.
10: Bye.
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18: 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Police on the scene of an accident eastbound 275 approaching Winton Road that's got the left lane blocked off. Also on Montgomery Road, an accident at Rutland Avenue that's south of Dana. Northbound 7175, slow traffic from Burlington Pike to 12th. I'm Eddie Zellick with traffic.
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34: This is Nnamdi Asamoah. I play football for the Philadelphia Eagles, but what I do off the field with United Way might be more important. I'm a volunteer tutor and mentor. Why? 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
13: At the World Cup, France has just defeated Norway 4-1 behind a hat trick from Usman Dembele. He scored all three goals in the first 33 minutes of the match. Both teams had already advanced to the knockout stage, but France has officially won Group I. Right now in Toronto, Senegal has a 5-0 lead over Iraq in second half stoppage time, thanks to two second half goals by Pop Gay in a 13-minute span after being subbed in off the bench. Iraq moments away from being eliminated. Senegal, however, will keep its hopes alive of advancing to the knockout stage. In Major League Baseball today, the New York Mets fired manager Carlos Mendoza. The Mets at 34-47, currently on a 6-game losing streak and in last place in the National League East. I'm Isaac Lohenkron.
36: This is Covino and Rich, a show with over 20 years of experience.
0: People want to know our secret.
36: Just think about that. 20 years of Little League stories.
0: Just ask anybody I grew up with. You know how many Little League kids I owned and took them deep? Ask them. 27 Little League home runs.
36: 20 years of assessing Rich Davis on the air.
0: What makes Rich Davis Rich Davis?
1: Well, hold on. Deep.
0: Like, if you got your 23andMe back, you're definitely like 60% annoying.
1: Insane in the membrane.
36: Please. 20 years of this.
0: And the secret to our success, never saw each other's junk. Never. Never. Yeah, why would we do that?
36: Now, live from the Fox Sports Radio studios, here they are.
37: Here they are.
36: Covino and Rich.
2: They don't know what the they're doing.
1: Wow! Yo, you ready for the weekend or what?
0: Dude, been ready.
1: Let's go! Come on.
0: Oh, and look who decided to join us. Is that Iowa Sam?
3: I'm back.
0: I'm going to pull some mom stuff. Like, oh, look what the cat dragged in.
1: Oh, he decided to show up.
3: Good afternoon, sleepyhead.
0: Oh, sorry. Did you just wake up? Look who's here. Iowa Sam.
13: Back in action.
3: I'm back.
0: All right. The whole team is back. Ryan is Stan Byer, but it's always fun when Lohenkron is here.
13: You said it.
0: Danny G is our super producer. He's a real-life executive, and he's on the phones, 877-99 on Fox. We're Covino and Rich. We're super pumped. That is Friday. In fact,
4: today's Friday.
0: Friday. Let's be rocking out into the weekend. Let's go.
4: Friday.
0: All right. So it's always fun to see Sam and Danny G. And you can watch, be part of the whole show, streaming live. At Covino and Rich FSR on YouTube. So you go to youtube.com/@CovinoandRichFSR. You could chat with everybody else and see us live. You could see my, this hat looks extra corduroy and big on my head right now. I gotta fix this. But I'm wearing some red, white, and blue for Team USA! USA!
13: Wow.
0: Even though they fell short, man.
13: What happened last night? Turkey, huh? Am I right?
1: It doesn't matter.
4: Yeah, they didn't fall short. They didn't fall short as far as gathering total points.
0: No, advance. But it was a little heartbreaking to see the second stringers compete on that level. They're winning, they're tied, and then they lose it in the very last play, very last minute. Like,
1: oh, come on.
0: No.
1: I know it meant nothing. But I hate that it meant nothing. Like, I feel like we should be a little bummed about that.
0: But I wanted us to win still.
4: Not really.
0: Just for national pride.
4: Turkey had to get on a plane and go home.
1: Danny.
5: It's on to Bosnia Herzegovina.
1: Danny, if it's like week 17 or 18 in the NFL, even if your team's already locked up in the playoffs, you still don't want your team to lose.
4: Yeah. I mean, it's kind of like your favorite NBA team and they're up by 20 and then they put the bench players in and the other team cuts the lead like down to 8 points. It just doesn't look as good. That's all.
0: You know what? We have so many casual USA fans. I still wanted them to win for that reason, just to give the casuals, like myself, I'm not a big soccer fan, but I'm into it. I wanted to see them win. I don't want to see an L for Team USA, but Danny G's right. Everybody's right. We know it doesn't matter much, but they had it. They could have tied it. And I guess props to Turkey, a nice moral victory, because it didn't mean anything
13: symbolic.
0: For them either.
13: Yeah, symbolic. Yeah.
1: I'll be honest. Like, there's a part of me that's like, we're fine. We're still advancing. Yeah, good for Turkey.
0: All right.
1: Good for Turkey.
0: Hope you enjoyed the game. It was fun to watch regardless, man.
1: You know,
0: the World Cup's been bringing it. And I'm here for it, man. I'm excited for this weekend for so many reasons. Not necessarily for Supergirl, but to watch my Yankees win, to watch your Mets find a new manager.
1: Oh, yeah.
0: And, of course, to watch some good soccer. And, by the way, I bring that up because Rich's Mets got rid of Carlos Mendoza like 2 months too late. To me, this is the biggest joke, Rich, and I know we're not going to harp on it, but like, if you were going to get rid of the guy, Were you even thinking about getting rid of the guy? Yeah. Why didn't you do it a month ago?
13: Maybe there was the sentiment that they could turn it around and, you know, he was very connected to Stearns. I don't know. Met fans are frustrated. I'm more frustrated at Francisco Lindor saying he was shocked. I'm like, how could you be shocked?
0: Yeah, so some baseball news there. I know that affects Rich personally, but they should have made that move a while back.
13: Shocked. It would be like if your wife had a new hunky personal trainer and she spent a lot of time at the gym. And you find out she was like up to no good. You're like, shocked.
0: Shocked.
13: Wow.
0: You got the worst record. You guys stink. You made 6 errors the other day. But anyway, lots going on in the world of sports, baseball, World Cup. We're excited for the weekend. Some good fights. We'll tell you all about it on Weekend Hobnobbing. What you need to watch this weekend. Plus, we're giving away prizes. Brainwave later today. Yeah. If you're on the brainwave of CNR, I feel bad for you, but it could be your chance to win some prizes here on the show. So stick around for that.
13: You know, Mike, who runs this place.
0: I know him. Yeah. Unfortunately, yes, I know.
6: Oh, never heard of him.
13: I'm not a big soccer guy.
6: Never heard of him.
13: Do you guys all know when they add the added time at the end of a soccer match?
0: Yes.
13: Like, do you know, like, how it's sort of very vague? Like, if there's still a play going on, they're not going to stop things in the middle of a play. It's almost, they wait for, like, a very clear stoppage. Because the time sort of was going over, but Turkey was still sort of moving the ball, right?
0: Turkey. Imagine
13: Turkey
0: you're the Fonz talking about your trip to Turkey for your hair transplant.
13: Turkey.
0: Hey, yo, Rich. Hey, Rich, the Fonz.
13: Hey.
0: Where did you go to get your hair transplant?
13: Turkey, eh?
0: Or if you're Canadian. Imagine you were Canadian.
13: Turkey, the Kron. Am I right about that? Like, they're not going to stop something in the middle of a little rally, I guess you'd say, a little...
7: That's correct. Generally, the more you experience it, you can tell the referee, especially if it's a one goal match, will wait until a team has had a clear possession and a scoring chance end. Or if a team wins possession, say at midfield and it's already past the full time.
13: Yeah. It's almost like they're giving the team that's trailing. Like a shot.
0: And Turkey scored. I'm sorry. Turkey.
13: When did it become Turkey?
8: Scored. Like the last like 2 years.
0: On their very last possession.
8: I got the Olympics.
13: Turkey became a thing?
8: The shooter from Turkey.
0: Yeah, like we Americans call it.
8: Now they put an umlaut.
0: Turkey.
8: They put like an umlaut over the U, and then they do like the yay.
7: They did a bad job getting the message out, considering they did it like 3 years ago.
13: Turkey, we got another one.
0: You know why? Because we got to change all of our globes now.
13: Can I say when I was a youngster? Do you guys remember? You know, with all the
0: so Rich, it's just much easier to ignore
13: all the war stuff over the last year or so. When you were a kid, don't you remember calling it the Ukraine?
0: Yeah, but that
13: like
0: doesn't make
13: the,
0: it right.
13: And then they just drop the.
0: I mean,
8: also Czechoslovakia went from Czechoslovakia to the Czech Republic to now Czechia.
0: I swear to God, I'm not the only guy.
13: They're like the Washington Commanders. Make up your mind. You have a team, the Redskins, the Commanders.
0: It's a Mandela effect.
13: Czechoslovakia.
8: So it went from they split into two countries, right? Slovakia and the Czech Republic.
13: I knew that.
8: And then they were the Czech Republic, and then they became Czechia.
13: We don't need the Republic. What's Chechnya?
8: Chechnya is like a region that was like people warring, and that was, I think, in Russia, maybe.
13: Man, I'm terrible.
0: You're Russian.
13: I was going to say, I'm terrible. Where in the world is Carmen Sandiego? Remember the final round where they had to put those little flags on the map?
0: I just remember Rockapella, dude.
13: Do it, Rockapella.
7: Rockapella was awesome.
0: Your thoughts on the World Cup?
8: Chechnya's in Russia.
0: We know it didn't matter. I still wanted the second string team to win it all. Pulisic looked great. That was cool. It's very promising moving forward that our backup guys could still hold it down like that. I get it, but really entertaining to watch regardless. I guess congrats to Turkey Turkey for pulling out a win. And then that leads us to some great games tomorrow, and we'll talk about it. We also got to talk some Caitlin Clark, okay? So while we get some phone calls going about the World Cup and your observations yesterday, and I got to get myself a nice USA jersey, by the way. I do.
13: Too late.
0: Too late for what?
13: Ah, I anticipate next World Cup you'll be a little bigger.
0: Nah.
8: Did you guys like that they changed to like the darker? Like I like those sort of candy stripers. That's sort of the American 250 motif.
0: Yeah, they were
8: wearing
0: the dark one yesterday.
8: I don't know. I don't know about that.
0: I didn't like it either.
13: A little too navy?
8: Yeah, it was just like rock with the primary colors, man.
0: I did think it was interesting that Ed Norton was there talking to himself
13: That was funny.
0: Tyler Durden was there. He was talking to Brad Pitt, if you don't get the Fight Club
8: don't
0: reference.
8: Spoil it.
0: Yeah, he was there talking to himself. The stars were out. Yeah. Leo DiCaprio and his Caprio.
4: Owen Wilson with his flowing locks outside of his cap.
0: I mean, that's just fun to see. I know that a lot of people eye roll at the celebrity sort of love that we saw in the NBA Finals and at the World Cup. But I think the World Cup here in the U.S. could use any help that it can get. Worldwide, obviously, everybody's way invested. I'm glad to see that the stars are showing up and people are starting to care about our team, too. So I thought it was a lot of fun, man. Even though it meant nothing, I was tuned in.
8: Was Celebrity Row more impressive? Because actually, I was flying back from Philly to L.A. I missed the game. The pilot was giving us updates, and nobody was reacting. They're
0: really?
8: Like,
7: pay attention to the flight.
9: And I'd like to report that the final is 3-2 Turkey over USA, and it was just completely
1: And then Sam
9: silent.
1: Stood up, and he's like, oh, pilot, no! It's Turkey A.
8: Yeah, no, but nobody reacted on the flight. But anyway, where was I going with this? Oh, Celebrity Row. Do you think it was better in the first game at Inglewood at L.A. Stadium, or was it better in the third game?
1: I think it was better at Madison Square Garden for the Knicks.
8: There's a lot of celebrities in each of these games.
0: I mean, dude, when you got Ed Norton, Brad Pitt.
8: I think it was almost better for this one.
0: And, I'm sorry, Edward Norton. I'm not talking honeymooners. Edward Norton and Brad Pitt and Leonardo DiCaprio. That's
8: He was
0: major,
8: up the first one, too.
0: But that's major star power, man. So
8: it was Tom Cruise.
1: But you know what it is, though? Can we be honest? I think it's more of a... You want to be where in the room where it happens, to quote Hamilton. Like, I don't know if they're that into soccer or, hey, man, it's in L.A. I'm Leonardo DiCaprio.
0: You don't know that.
1: I could get in, I suppose. Why not go, right?
0: They could be into it. Who knows? So we're broadcasting live from the Fox Sports Radio studio, again, streaming live. So join us now and join the chat with Machiavelli and Ric Flair and Kay Rain and Lisa Paragio, Scott Vermeer.
8: Hey,
0: people are chiming
8: that.
0: In live at Covino and Rich FSR. And just a quick reminder that tomorrow, because the podcast still goes up. I know we're on YouTube and all that, but the podcast goes up, and Danny G puts the best of the week up. That drops tomorrow at 6 a.m. Eastern Standard Time. So definitely catch the podcast. And let's get into some other stuff besides World Cup, Rich. And if you want to call about it, that's fine, too.
1: Mm-hmm.
0: Yesterday, you and I talked about Caitlin Clark, and it was a three-pronged doozy of how she's just being wronged in the past few days.
1: And, man,
0: my goodness.
1: Social media, you would think that you and I said something really controversial. And I feel
0: it's annoying, too, though.
1: I feel like we just said common sense.
0: When you live in the world of social media and clips, right? A lot of people hit us up with stuff that we said, but it's not in the clip. That's also kind of annoying, and I get it. It's like, hey, that's why we want you to listen to the full show, you bonehead.
4: Yeah.
0: You can't fit everything into a 40-second to a minute clip.
4: That's why this current state of people not listening to things in its entirety is frustrating.
1: Well,
4: that's
1: a major problem in,
0: nobody talks
1: in
0: about
1: politics
0: that.
1: And life in general. You're right. You're like, if you take something a player, a politician, or someone says in a little 10-second soundbite.
0: Like, for example, if people say, you know, Diana Taurasi's not in the poster either. They're like, Taurasi. And I'm like, yeah, well, we did talk about that. But it's just not in the clip. It doesn't paint the full picture of the full conversation, which is why we implore you guys to check out our YouTube channel or the podcast.
1: Camino was telling, I don't usually check X because I feel like that's where weenies troll. I feel like it's the worst of all the social medias. And Camino's like, did you see how viral our Caitlin Clark clip went on X? And I did not. I still haven't seen it.
0: Dude, we're getting tons of feedback.
1: You
0: let's
1: told
0: put it
1: me,
0: that way. And I'm having
1: me,
0: fun at there. I try to be polite, but also tell them to beat it at the same time.
1: You told me we hit a demo we usually don't hit.
0: No, because there has been updates.
4: Yeah.
0: Here's the other annoying part about social media. There have been updates or speculation, not confirmed updates, but speculation about the things we were talking about, but that came out after our conversation. Yeah.
4: The main one being a tweet from Darren Ravel saying that Caitlin Clark's likeness couldn't exactly be used by the WNBA because they only can use her name and her number because of her deal with Nike.
1: So when we said any WNBA 30-year anniversary poster that didn't have Caitlin Clark front and center is a fail of a poster. Yeah, but that's before maybe we had that detail. So, of course, it looks like, you know.
0: So it's like, you know, and that's the problem with social media. And then you're trying to deal with all these people coming at you with all this negative commentary. And I don't think there's any secret, regardless of that fact or anything else, is the WNBA embracing Caitlin Clark the way they should be?
1: No way.
0: Are they protecting her
1: nope.
0: the way they should be? It doesn't seem that way, right? So we were just giving you the updates as we had them yesterday. Yeah. And there have been some updates since, and it's caused a lot of controversy, not only on our show, but on a bunch of other shows. There's other shows like you know, feuding with each other.
1: You know what's so funny? I did not have Rob Parker against Boomer Esiason, as they say, on my 2026 bingo card.
4: Yeah.
1: It
4: is a headline on awful announcing today.
1: That's so funny. Rob Parker versus Boomer Esiason. So you know what?
0: It's funny because I have them on my Loteria card.
1: Oh, today. Okay.
0: Yeah, I do.
1: Danny, do you want to go?
4: Yeah, let's start with, yeah. I mean,
2: uh-huh.
4: This was a headline all throughout the day yesterday because of Boomer's take on the whole Caitlin Clark drama.
10: If I were Caitlin Clark, I would seriously consider going to play overseas somewhere and get the royal treatment and get real money.
11: From the Saudis?
10: From somewhere. But I think that there's a petty jealousy, and she's a straight white basketball player. And she is not being treated with any sort of respect.
0: When you bring sexuality and race into it, that's when it gets real juicy.
1: Yeah, but I don't think he said anything I disagree with, to be honest.
0: His name is Boomer, and that doesn't help the argument. No.
4: Well, another Boomer chimed in.
1: Yeah.
4: Because yesterday, after our show was over on the network, Fox Sports Radio's very own Rob Parker said this.
2: What a shocker, Boomer Esiason. She's a straight white basketball. I want to say something.
1: Oh, Sarah.
2: This is so up his alley. And despite all the money that she's making and all this other stuff, he's going to throw out her sexuality. Hey, Boomer, why don't you name all the non-straight players in the WNBA that you just wanted to talk about? He is the worst of the worst.
1: Boomer,
2: if you thought he was a bad quarterback, he's a terrible talk show host.
0: Wow. Dude, those are fighting words.
1: Wow.
0: Fighting words. Yeah. Round one to Rob Parker.
1: Quarterback sack.
0: I'm serious because when you like dig in at how they are professionally and everything, that hurts. That stinks.
1: But to defend Boomer Esiason for a second, why are we pretending that the WNBA isn't predominantly lesbian women? Why are we making it seem like Caitlin Clark
0: just
1: is the anomaly?
0: Just because they drive Subarus, Rich, doesn't necessarily imply anything, okay? So we don't know that for fact.
1: Subaru the official sponsor of the WNBA?
0: I don't know. No. My parents love it. My parents have one. So get this.
1: It's funny. Kavino's parents bought a Subaru.
8: They're good cars.
1: Kavino's parents.
0: Sam's got one. They're great cars.
8: I just said they're good cars. Do you know that's it?
1: Sam. Kavino's,
8: I just say they're good cars.
0: They're Kavino's, great.
4: Sam says they're very safe.
0: Dude, Rich and I have done a lot of partnerships. They're fantastic.
1: We've done events with them, yeah. But they. It's no secret that Subaru has ad campaigns directed at the lifestyle for lesbians. Kavino's parents.
8: People like to camp.
1: Camping lesbians. Kavino's parents
8: hiking
1: bought a Subaru and never heard that.
0: They don't believe me. I'm like, well, it's a great car or whatever. Believe what you want. But anyway, I want to stay away from the controversy. Rich, you want to lean into it?
1: No, I'm just saying, like, they both make great points. I don't think Boomer's crazy to say that Caitlin Clark isn't getting the respect she deserves. In fact, when you are the face of something and you're the one responsible, you led the charge to these women getting way more money, better flights, better accommodations.
0: You know who's getting the most hate about this? You are. And you don't even know it because you've been busy all morning.
1: Yeah, do you think I look at X?
0: You said you compared her to Michael Jordan, right?
1: Did I?
4: So, yes.
0: Okay. Yeah, okay. And honestly, again, out of context, and it's the problem with social media. It's not that she has the stats of Michael Jordan, but she is your Michael Jordan. Guess what? If Rich was in the WNBA, he's probably the Michael Jordan of the league. She's the most impactful, right? The most popular. That's what we mean by it.
1: Obviously,
0: we know she hasn't won any championships.
1: Most popular.
0: Right, her
1: by
0: importance
1: far.
0: To the league is of that. That's
1: so,
0: the point.
1: I guess the point that I was trying to say, the only point that Boomer makes that I'll agree with, because I agree with Rob for the most part, but if you're Caitlin Clark and you know that you're responsible for all this positive change for the league and you're not getting the royal treatment, you'd go somewhere else in any other career. I'm not saying she should go play for the Saudis, but in any other job.
8: What good would that do, though? Like she's already making a lot of money. Like,
1: but
8: she's
1: Sam,
8: gonna,
1: if you're not feeling respected.
8: She is going, okay.
1: All right, Fox Sports Radio, if you felt disrespected here, right?
8: Yeah.
1: If you felt disrespected here where you're like, man, no one's really loving me. And a company with the same pedigree, or not even, offered you the same thing and they treated you like a king, you wouldn't contemplate it?
8: I think that, I'm just speaking to her. Her crown is heavy. She needs to wear it. It's Like if she went off and played in Seoul, South Korea, or in Germany or something, she'd become popular over there. But here, where she matters, where things matter, she would become irrelevant.
0: Sam, I implore you to listen to our conversation because you're the resident big time day one Caitlin Clark fan.
13: Yeah.
0: So again, we talked about this yesterday at Covino and Rich FSR, and if you missed it, it was about her being left off the 30th anniversary of the WNBA poster. We didn't have all the details at the time as to why.
8: A little more clarity on that, yeah.
4: Then it was about the
0: flagrant
4: fist.
0: Fouls, yep. The fist to the neck, dude, which is like the worst visual. And then how she was being trolled by that team on social media.
4: By Mercury.
0: Right? So we talked about that yesterday. Today, it's Friday, Rich. I'm not trying to ruffle any ridges or feathers.
11: Today's Friday.
0: At least not today. I have a different spin on this.
13: Okay. Let's hear it,
0: When you hear what Boomer has to say about it, and Boomer, man, he brought sexuality and race. He brought everything into it. And you hear what Rob Parker has to say about it, which was...
1: Rob Parker, what I love about Rob Parker.
12: I knew that.
1: And what's funny, I very much admire...
0: We love Rob.
1: I love Rob, and he's a friend.
0: He's the best.
1: I do find it funny. I find it funny, though, that he is so comfortable to just... take a dump on Boomer Esiason, like totally just make fun of everything about him.
0: I don't know.
1: Yeah, for all we know, when he was covering stuff in New York with the, you know, maybe Boomer and him had a little, you know.
8: Rob is not afraid of sparring with people who played the game when he did not.
0: Good, fine.
8: He is,
0: I'm not even taking
8: you know
0: sides
8: what on the table.
0: Even though if it came down to it, I'm team Rob. I don't know Boomer from anything.
1: Yeah,
0: right? Who do you think would win in a celebrity death match? We got
4: four rounds. Four round celebrity boxing match.
0: We got to do a tail of the tape here.
1: Boomer Esiason.
0: You really think so?
1: He's a former athlete. Rob doesn't matter.
4: That means there's more wear and tear on his bones.
0: Yeah,
4: Rich.
0: This guy's hobbling around probably.
1: If you told me who'd be better at picking a girl at a strip club, or a wing eating contest at a buffet when we're all hanging out.
0: No. I actually agree with Danny G.
1: Who's the life of the party? Rob Parker. Who would I rather hang with? Rob Parker.
0: Boomer Esiason is 65 years old, and he probably has a bad back and bad knees and everything else. So, I mean, he looks great. He's a former athlete. But, dude, these athletes at that age, they start to crumble and wear down.
1: Boomer's 65.
0: Rob Parker, we went to his 60th birthday. He's 62. He's, like, on a fitness mission. He's trying to turn back the clock.
1: You got
0: to
1: have the structure.
0: Yeah.
4: Yeah. Boomer was sacked.
1: You got to have the bones.
4: Boomer Esiason was sacked 318 times in his NFL career.
0: Rob Parker's also a pretty tall, big guy. He's not a former athlete, but he's a big dude.
4: Yeah. Rob Parker was only sacked by ESPN.
0: I'd say Rob Parker.
1: Oh, my God.
0: That's messed up. That's really funny.
4: Love you, Rob.
1: So 65 or 62.
8: Why don't we just leave a claymation studio to handle this? Celebrity death match.
1: Tell the tape.
0: Boomer Esiason is taller than you think.
1: What is he, 6'5"?
0: Yeah, he's 6'5". I thought he's like 6'3", 6'4".
8: But was that 6'5"? His height
0: 25,
8: 30 years ago? Because people shrink
0: as
8: they get older.
0: But Rob Parker, who we see every day, Rob Parker's like a good 6'3", 6'4", himself.
1: Okay.
0: I would imagine Rob Parker got some reach on him. I feel like Rob Parker's more youthful. Even though he's a little gray, no play for Mr. Gray, he's still more youthful than Boomer Esiason. In a celebrity death match, I'm not even being biased here. I'm taking Rob Parker on this. So I'm wondering, tail the tape, who are you taking? Rob versus Boomer.
1: You gotta have the bones. You gotta have the structure.
0: 877-99 on
1: five.
0: You know why, Rich? Because when you talk Caitlin Clark and you bring any honesty into it, people don't want to hear it. That's just the truth.
1: They don't want to hear about... No, people don't want to hear. People don't want to hear about the unpopularity of the WNBA until Caitlin Clark made her impact.
0: No one wants to admit that.
1: They don't want
0: to
1: talk.
0: It's been 30 years? That's laughable. Like, 30 years? Like she's the biggest star you've had.
1: It's like 28 years of irrelevance, 2 years of, oh, wow, this is getting good. I told you, her and Angel Reese.
0: That's not a matter of opinion.
1: No, that's fact. I also applauded Angel Reese for leaning in as well. Their feud really had... The average sports fan like, oh, this is good, right? There's some beef here. And yeah, there have been greats. We don't deny that. Great women basketball players. But truthfully, your average sports fan couldn't name all the WNBA teams, let alone who the greats were. And before Caitlin Clark, I bet you there's people that are like, oh, they're still playing? Trust me.
0: Boomer Esiason is 6'5", 225. Rob Parker, according to AI Overview, is 211 pounds.
8: Wow, AI.
0: Yeah.
8: 11.
0: I don't know. Okay. Rob, I don't know. He's been on a fitness mission, but I think he's probably around the same weight as Boomer Esiason. So, tail the tape. They're going at it. Who would really win when you think about
1: I guarantee this. Rob would come down to the ring in merch he made himself.
0: Oh, no doubt. He'd come like, in.
1: He'd go buy a bathrobe at Ross Dressler Less.
0: And say Odd Couple.
1: And have it on the back. There'd be a website where you can buy it.
0: Yeah.
1: Buy this at oddcouple.com.
4: His entrance song would be the Golden Girls theme music.
1: You know what? I'd be in Rob's corner. I'd be his cut man, his water guy. But it's a former athlete, dude. Like, I'm in my 40s. If you put me up against any other 40-year-old athlete, I'd be like, yeah, I may feel like I'm in shape and I go to the gym, but a former athlete would probably whoop my ass.
0: I don't know about that. 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
17: 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Police are on the scene of an accident eastbound 275 approaching Winton Road that's got the left lane blocked off. A three-minute delay back from Hamilton. Montgomery Road, there's also an accident at Rutland Avenue that is south of Dana Avenue. I'm Eddie Zellick with traffic.
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7: In the tri-state weather tonight, showers and storms. We'll see a low down to 67. Now, coming tomorrow, an early rain chance. Otherwise, we'll be drier in the afternoon, a high of 81. At night, chance of showers, a low of 66. Sunday, mostly sunny and warmer and muggy, a high of 86. I'm Chief Meteorologist Steve Raleigh, and that's your 9 First Warning Forecast.
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0: If it was a tag team match, I'm definitely taking Rob and Kelvin, the Odd Couple, over Boomer and Gio.
1: Oh, Kelvin off the top rope?
0: Yeah. Ah. Kelvin will smack Gio around, definitely. So, hey, I'm Team Fox Sports Radio all the way. Thank you guys for being part of it.
1: Yeah, buddy.
0: Covino and Rich, live from the Fox Sports Radio studio.
1: Yeah,
0: Steve Covino, Rich Davis.
1: Oh, yeah.
0: At Covino and Rich at Fox Sports Radio. 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The way tire buying should be. Now, we gave you our honest opinions about Caitlin Clark yesterday, and my goodness, are we paying the price today. Do I care? Not at all. The truth is, people don't want to hear the truth. People don't want to hear...
32: I don't care.
0: ...the facts, and people want to pretend like Caitlin Clark isn't the most popular thing going on in that league.
1: I mean, listen, to me, we claim that we're one of the most, if not the most, interactive show on radio.
0: And by the way, I said popular.
1: Right?
0: I didn't say the best. I didn't say she has more titles than anybody. I didn't say she is you know, the stat leader of everything. I'm saying as far as impact and popularity, it can't be denied. So why is that not being embraced the way it should be? We talked about that yesterday, three different stories, and got a lot of backlash. Boomer Esiason talked about it. Rob Parker talked about it. Now they're feuding publicly.
1: Well, so what I was saying was we're super interactive. But when you put something on X, X has a way different from Instagram or Facebook or TikTok. I feel like the other social media forms, I don't know, there's like a picture or a profile attached to the person where there's almost a little more accountability. X is haywire. Like, it is wild. Like,
0: X is a bunch of trash bags.
1: I'm
0: serious.
1: So, like, when you tell me
0: accountability.
1: When you tell me that there's, you know, hundreds of thousands of responses to us and how we're dumb,
7: Them are sex bots.
0: Yeah, or it allows you to be a trash bag.
7: Or argument bots.
0: We get lots of great feedback as well at Covino and Rich.
1: How do I get one of those sex bots?
0: If you missed us yesterday, it's on the podcast. It'll probably make the best of the week tomorrow. And of course, on YouTube at Covino and Rich FSR, where we're streaming live right now. But as a result, it gets so heated that Boomer Esiason and our very own Rob Parker started feuding about it publicly. I don't know if they have history, but we're throwing up the tail of the tape. We're saying, hey, all right, in the world of spectacles and goofy fights, Spot, great job, Spot, our video producer at Covino and Rich FSR, put an official tail of the tape up. And it has them both listed at 6'4". Online, they're both listed at 6'5". So I'm like, damn, Rob Parker is taller than
1: I thought. Don't take an inch away from Rob.
0: Yeah, but then again, you know, it also says that I'm a professional soccer player online, and that's a completely different Steve Covino.
1: Goal!
0: So don't believe everything you read. We got Rob Parker on standby, but what do you think, Fox Sports Radio Nation? Who wins in a celebrity death match? You got to have fun with this because it gets too sticky and too serious when it comes to Caitlin Clark. And guess what? I don't want to throw it to the neck, and it's Friday, and I'm trying to have fun.
1: Yeah, let's go. Let's have some fun. But it is interesting.
0: Did I say fist to the neck?
1: Yeah.
0: Okay.
1: What do you think you said?
0: Fist
1: to
0: know.
1: What?
0: I don't know.
1: Let's go to Rob, who's on the line. Rob Parker, a mentor, a friend, a coworker. What's up, buddy?
0: Hey, Rob.
2: Hey, I want you to know only for you guys when I step out of Mastro's with my lobster and steak on the table. Okay?
1: Only
2: for you guys. I'm in New York.
1: Oh.
2: I'm about to do the Odd Couple.
1: Oh, man.
2: But I wanted to... I don't know. Did Boomer come back at me today or something? I don't know. I didn't hear anything.
0: Well, hold on, Rob. If you're at Mastro's right now, we have you listed at like 220-something. We might have to boost that up to like 230-something after you have that butter cake.
2: That steak and lobster. Oh, my God. No cake, but the steak and lobster I'm going to definitely have.
1: Well, we'll let you get back to that, but I got to ask, do you think, tail of the tape, if there was a celebrity death match, you think you could whoop Boomer's ass or what?
2: That old man, absolutely. And after I beat him up, I would throw a senior coffee from McDonald's in his face.
0: Man.
3: Wow.
0: You know why? Because you came at him pretty hard. Like, you know, I respect that. You didn't hold back at all. So I was like, Rob must be pretty confident that if it came down to it, you know, even though Boomer's a former athlete, he's 65. He's got a lot of wear and tear. Rob's a youthful 62, and you're also a really big dude.
2: Yeah, you know what? I just didn't. I'm going to be honest. His conversation has a certain tone and narrative to it that I don't like. The idea that he pointed out because she's straight and white or whatever, that really bothered me. That was the angle that he used, as if there's some hate there because she's not a lesbian or she's straight. And I guess he's saying everybody in the WNBA is black and lesbian, I guess. And so they hate her. So that's what really pushed me over the edge and why I went to task with him. That line there sound like a narrative to me rather than the conversation that could have been taken about whether or not they're rough on her or not.
0: I feel so you, but I'll tell you what, outside looking in, it felt like fighting words. You know,
1: like
0: it did.
1: I like it.
0: So I'm wondering, does Rob... Do you come at him or do you stick and move? Do you hit him with the jab? I'm wondering how that would go down, man.
2: Hey,
0: or is it a wrestling match?
2: I'm a kid from the streets of New York City, man. I'm gonna protect myself. I'm gonna do whatever I gotta do. But I doubt we'll ever get to that. But if I were to see him and we had whatever, I would have words with him. I just would. I would say something to him, and then if something happens from there, it'll be whatever it is. But I. You know me, I'm a really good guy, nice guy.
0: Yeah.
2: But sometimes people rub me the wrong way. That really rubbed me the wrong way.
0: And that's why we were bringing it up, because we know you're a great dude. And I got two last questions, because I know that
1: the guys at Nostros, let them go.
0: I don't know, but I got to know. What song are you coming out to, and do you have the Odd Couple advertised on your robe when you come out?
2: Absolutely, the Odd Couple is going to get love, and it's Set It Off. I don't know, you got to find that.

0: A bunch more coming up, but Ilo's got an update.
1: Well, we will stay in New York because today the Mets fired manager Carlos Mendoza. The Mets are 34-47 in last place in the National League East. In the NBA, the world champion New York Knicks re-signing guard Jose Alvarado to a new three-year, $14 million deal. 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Today, Ousmane Dembele's hat trick propelled France past Norway 4-1 to clinch Group I. Both teams had already advanced to the knockout stage. Here is how Dembele's hat trick goal in the 33rd minute sounded on the radio in France on RMC Info Talk Sport 103.1 FM in Paris. There's a lot going on here.
2: Provoquer, il faut essayer de frapper. 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La frappe pied gauche, petit filet opposé. 3-1 pour l'équipe de France.
1: Meanwhile, Senegal shut out Iraq 5-0 to keep its hopes of advancing to the knockout stage alive. Iraq was eliminated. Finally, Covino and Rich, we have a pop quiz for the two of you. Ooh, ooh, ooh. The Sports Business Journal reports that female TV viewership for this year's Stanley Cup final was up 148% from last year, while female TV viewership for this year's entire Stanley Cup playoffs was up 164% from last year. What do you think might be the main factor why?
3: Hold on.
4: Pop quiz, hot shot.
3: There you go. Now answer.
5: Hold on.
0: I have the answer.
5: Do you really?
0: Yeah.
5: You know it?
0: Of course.
5: Is it an educated guess or
0: no,
5: do you know
0: obvious
5: it?
0: Obvious answer.
5: Okay.
0: The popularity of the TV show Heated Rivalry.
1: Bingo! That's got to be it.
0: Has to be
1: back
0: it.
1: Back to you. Good job.
0: There you go.
5: Oh, great job.
3: Wow. Yeah. So all these women are horned up is what you're saying.
0: Horned up for hockey
3: horned
0: dudes.
3: Horned up hockey mm-hmm. women. Wow.
0: What do they call them, puck bunnies?
3: Yeah, because that's like a steamy show. Not everybody knows. That's like some steamy hockey show, right? Yeah.
0: But wow. It's like dude on dude steam.
3: Dude on dude hockey steam.
5: So, yeah, look at that.
3: That's really interesting. All right. Thank you, Ilo.
0: And again, by the way, Ilo, the Mets firing Mendoza, it's like 2 months too late. No, I mean.
3: And Andy Green is the interim guy? That's so weird to me.
0: And to think that the saddest part, when you look at the standings, the fact that the Marlins and Nationals are ahead of them. It's not like the Mets are under-delivering and they were like playing 500 baseball. Like teams that went into the season with like no hopes are doing better than the New York Mets.
1: But just to maybe cheer you up a little bit, the New York Knicks are the NBA champions.
0: That is, yeah, that's true. Oh,
1: New York's got something.
3: Thank you, buddy. Thank you, Ilo. Again, we're going to play Brainwave, giving away prizes, but we got to take a hydration break, and we'll be back talking about Jake Paul next on Covino and Rich, Fox Sports Radio.
0: Nice. The Cup is taking over the U.S., unless Turkey's involved.
3: Turkey, yeah.
0: Turkey, sorry. 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
4: Northbound 71, there is an accident after Montgomery Road, that crash off on the left shoulder. On Montgomery Road, it's an accident at Rutland Avenue, south of Dana Avenue. An eastbound 275 accident now cleared approaching Winton Road. I'm Eddie Zellick with traffic.
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1: Oh, hell yeah. Covino and Rich. Tight like Lilo and Stitch. There he is, Rich Davis. In the flesh. You can watch the show now at Covino and Rich FSR. And check out our red, white, and blue. You know why? Because we're proud to be some Americans. Who blew the game yesterday. And that leads to our Tire Rack Play of the Day. We're going to get to it. But Danny G, I know you have a big announcement to make.
2: 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Shouts to their program director, Greg Henson.
1: Hey, Greg. Thanks, guys. Thanks for having us.
3: Thank you, guys, for having us. 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
3: 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And now it's time for our Tire Rack Play of the Day. Team USA got off to a blazing hot start last night.
4: To the back post. Knocked down. It's in. It's another early goal. It's Austin Trusty's first career goal for the United States.
1: Such All a right. homer play of the day. We're not playing the game-winning turkey goal?
3: No,
1: would that offend people?
3: That USA.
2: That is un-American. I know yep. you'd like that.
3: Yeah, I know. I'm so
2: Thomas in the chat says, Rich would like it if we played the turkey goal.
1: Yeah.
5: Old trusty AA.
1: I rooted for Drago in Rocky IV. I'm
3: kidding. Man. 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Proud American, and I was rooting. The only thing is, I know a jersey to get, like you said, Sam. I need a jersey. So I'm wearing some red, white, and blue right now. USA loses, though, on that last-second turkey goal we talked about. But they do advance to the knockout stage based on total points. That call was from the World Cup on Fox. That was our Tire Rack Play of the Day.
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5: Hey, 4th of July is next weekend.
3: Sure is.
5: Are you preparing all the fixins?
3: I need that apron, man. You know what? The grilling apron is a must-have for your 4th of July weekend, plus the koozies. And we're giving away a summer prize pack
5: next
3: hour when we play Brainwave.
5: Oh, you know, I'm happy that we have Joey Chestnut. He's going to be on our show Friday the 3rd.
2: Yep.
5: We're filling in for Dan Patrick, and we have our annual hang with Joey Chestnut right before his attempt at title number 18. He's going for his 18th hot dog eating championship at Nathan's.
3: What's more American than this?
5: Yeah. And
2: he's like the Celtics.
5: You know, I'm so intrigued by the preparation and what really goes into it the days leading up. Like, is he warming up? Like, you know how they always say during Thanksgiving, like, you know, don't starve yourself. That's the wrong strategy. You should, like, eat throughout the day. Like, is he like the beginning of the week?
3: He's
5: like,
3: probably snacking on little hot dog weenies throughout the week.
5: Yeah, like a little them.
3: Yeah, just to prepare.
6: Little smokies.
3: Yeah.
5: Little smokies.
3: Little smokies. Little pigs in a blanket.
5: So we are going to get to Brainwave, give away that apron as we get ready for the 4th of July.
2: And then we got another beef in the sports world to talk about.
3: Yeah, one of our boys, Sean Merriman, lights out. With Jake Paul.
5: There's something there. We're going to break that down. And plus, anything else going on in the world of NFL, NBA, Major League Baseball? I told you my Mets got a new manager. What does that even matter?
3: Who's their manager? Mr. Fuji?
5: No, Bobby the Brain Heenan. They went with Heenan.
3: We know it's Andy Green, but what a pathetic
5: Paul,
3: time
5: Paul
3: for
5: Heyman
3: the Mets.
5: Now running the Mets. Mets are pathetic. We know this. And I could end it with that. We got more CNR right here on Fox Sports Radio.
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13: 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Northbound 71 after Montgomery Road, there's an accident that's off on the left shoulder. Another crash on Montgomery Road that's at Rutland Avenue south of Dana Avenue. And in Ohio, two-minute delay, southbound 71, 275 to Red Bank. I'm Eddie Zellick with traffic.
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13: 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Northbound 71 after Montgomery Road, there's an accident that's off on the left shoulder. Another crash on Montgomery Road that's at Rutland Avenue south of Dana Avenue. And in Ohio, two-minute delay, southbound 71, 275 to Red Bank. I'm Eddie Zellick with traffic.
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9: In the tri-state weather tonight, showers and storms. We'll see a low down to 67. Now, coming tomorrow, an early rain chance. Otherwise, we'll be drier in the afternoon, a high of 81. At night, chance of showers, a low of 66. Sunday, mostly sunny and warmer and muggy, a high of 86. I'm Chief Meteorologist Steve Raleigh, and that's your 9 First Warning Forecast.
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20: It's on an absolutely horrible day of weather, but a great crowd here as we open up the Freedom House in Owensboro, Kentucky. We just did it a couple months ago in Clay County, and now we are here in Owensboro, and what an amazing crowd has come out. The Clark's Plumbing Shop phone lines 859-280-2287. 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Smith Law Office. If you call T.J., he'll make them pay. I just noticed in the front row something I've never seen at a KSR show before, a Jacksonville State t-shirt right there in the front row. But awesome crowd. If, for those of you, well, probably all over the state, but certainly in the central and western part, you know it is a rain downpour. But we all drove this morning through the weather and got here. And, you know, I thought to myself, man, with this weather, I don't know what the crowd is going to be like. And then we walk in here, Drew, in an absolutely packed house. We are in a kitchen at the Freedom House here, but we are, everyone has filled every corner to get this going this morning.
6: Kind of feel like Martha Stewart or Rachel Ray up here with this big public kitchen. Could you go ahead and make us a pizza? Show us how it's done?
20: You know,
6: put on a show for the crowd here?
20: I got into my pantry last night. I saw the flour that I have.
6: Flour.
20: I have flour.
6: Okay.
20: I have oils, Shannon. I have all the things that one needs.
16: You have it all, but you don't know what to do with it, though.
20: You got to have it first.
16: That's right. Yeah.
20: Well, if you don't have it, it wouldn't matter if you knew what to do with it anyway.
16: Yeah. Was your alarm going off the entire time?
20: I'm going to talk about that here in just a second. We are at Freedom House. This is, of course, a residential recovery program that has been going up around the state that allows mothers and children to live together while the mother gets treatment for addiction. Today is the grand opening. There are 30 mothers and their children that can be served right here, residential treatment services in the community. We saw what they've done in other places, and now coming to this part of the state. And this is a group I support. We've been at the opening in Louisville. We've been at the opening in Clay County. And now we've been at the opening here. And I'm sure we'll do others. And it's great for the community and this area. And thanks to everybody that came out to support not just us, but this house as well.
6: Yeah, and it's a great turnout here to support as well. A lot of familiar faces. Could just go right down the road. We got Tyler from KS Bar. Haven't seen him in a while. Marcia,
20: oh, there he is. Wow.
6: My aunt and uncle just walked in. It's a big day here.
20: Man, Tyler's got – is that yours? Oh, my goodness. I now have KSR employees with children, and I still don't have a child. So there you go.
6: You should get one. They're fun.
20: So you mentioned that you asked about the alarm.
16: Yes.
20: Yesterday, I had to contact the Hamdens. Okay. Mm-hmm. And they were very nice. Bush and his wife could not have been nicer. Found out a piece of information that I felt bad about. The alarm company called their house four times the night that it went off. Unfortunately, they did say they had their phone off, but they woke up in a little bit of a panic because they thought maybe their house was being broken into, but it was their old house. But we got it all cleared up, got everything canceled, and now, but I felt bad because, you know, since it was under their name, they were getting all the calls as I was walking in and out of my house.
16: You should not feel bad at all. This is on Bush Hamden. We're blaming him for this.
20: Wait a minute, you did that during football season.
16: Sure,
20: you can't do that.
16: Look, he can be blamed for a lot, including your alarm system going off. He should have had, like, an easy transition from one owner to the next. He should have given you all
20: the
16: information.
20: I actually think the alarm system deserves credit because apparently they canceled their account in February, and they said, you know what, we're still gonna so we got it transitioned over, and now, you know, I know the code, and presumably when it goes off, it'll be my fault now.
6: I just, like, I believe he's with the Dolphins now, so he's down there in Miami enjoying his new life, and this might just continue as you try to go outside and read books with the Ducks late at night.
16: I'm coming over to break in your house to see if it works.
20: I'm going to test it. I think it's working now, but it's under my name. Billy's going to sit with us some today.
16: Yes.
20: Billy, good to see you as well.
17: You too. My chair's
20: Your chair's higher than us. It makes it look like you're in charge, and you are not.
16: The booster chair.
17: I am today, I guess, but Bush Hamden letting you down one more time?
20: Now, be nice to Bush Hamden.
6: Can I defend him on that?
20: Yeah.
6: It's on the running back. I mean, they probably shouldn't have run that play four times, but trying to dive over that pile was never going to work.
16: He made the call. You should have called the security.
20: We mentioned this yesterday. Is the future of Kentucky football different if they score? Remember, I mean, for people who don't remember, we played Texas. First and goal at the one. Packed house, night game. We had come back. It looked like we were going to, you know, we were down the whole game. Really got nothing accomplished most of the game. Get that last drive. If we score, we win. How is it, is the Kentucky football world different if we win that? I mean, Mark Stoops goes, 5-7 instead of 4-8?
16: Yeah.
20: Does he keep his job?
6: I mean, Cutter had outplayed Arch in that game.
20: Cutter outplayed Arch.
6: Maybe Cutter's still here. Stoops is still here.
20: I mean, you don't know if you get momentum, if you're able to do something else at the end of that year. I mean, who knows if you win another game, but, you know, maybe you would have had a chance. It is funny how life can change on the smallest thing, like the butterfly effect. One little thing can have a huge difference. I mean, just is Mark Stoops still the coach? Literally, am I not living in my house? Yes. Like, are there? Is there a?
6: I think so.
20: Do you think that's plausible?
6: I mean, if you beat Texas, and you know, like you said, you could have taken that with momentum and won a few more games. Maybe not gotten smoked in the last two games of the year when you're playing for a bowl. Yeah, I think you're still living next to Rupp Arena, still shopping for houses. Stoops is still the coach. Cutter's probably the quarterback. It changes everything.
16: We hear things happen for a
20: reason. Ryan doesn't get that big payday that he got. Right.
16: We hear things happen for a reason. You were meant to be in that house. That's what I mean. But what had to happen was four straight
20: runs
16: up the
20: middle. But do you think Mark Stoops would have kept his job at 5-7?
16: Absolutely. I think it's muddies the water up just enough to where we're like, you know what? Let's give him one more year.
20: And because it would have been, Billy, a big win against a team. You keep Texas out of the playoff, okay? You keep Texas out of the playoff. Arch Manning maybe goes into the offseason as the most controversial player in college football. Is he good? Like, it's crazy how those four running plays, the effect it could have had on everybody.
17: I think if that's the only result that changes, then I do think Stoops is still not here. You still lost to Louisville and were embarrassed.
20: You think Mitch Barnhart
17: game.
20: Would have done that?
17: I'm so excited about the new future of it. I want to stick with that. So I think change was needed.
20: Then you
17: really
20: figure out the topics today, Billy. If you don't,
6: Dr. Dave didn't have that on his
20: list.
6: Today.
20: He's like, please change the subject. All right. Well, thanks a lot. No, I will change it because I want to talk about Will Stein because I actually thought yesterday was a really interesting transition. You know, today is June 26th. And you may and I mentioned yesterday, July 1st is it's the fiscal year, I think, for UK athletics. And it's also just a transition is all going to take place. I mean, here are the ones we know. Mitch Barnhart's last day is AD's June 30th. So officially, Jay Batt's first day is July 1st. The Mark Stoops buyout, which will be a number that affects us for the next few years. I'm not going to say that it's going to, like, crush us. But that's going to be however much, 7 million, 8 million, whatever it is, every single year. That starts on July 1st. The last thing that no one's talking about, Eli Capiluto's contract ends June 30th. Now, it can be automatically renewed. It may be. But just something to watch is that next week, going into the 4th of July, and if they wanted to switch the president to somebody they don't necessarily want everybody to know this happened, that would be a good time to do that. And then kind of the Will Stein era, which is already going, continues to move. So Will Stein, they announced yesterday that every UK football game this year has a theme. Okay? They're all going to be either whiteouts, blueouts, blackouts, or stripeouts, which I've never heard of a stripeout before, but they're going to have a stripeout where the stadium is like half blue, half white. There's a throwback game, which to answer your question, I think, ma'am, I think the Power K is coming back against LSU for that game. Nobody has said that specifically, but that's the vibe I've heard. So I think if you've got that old Power K merchandise, you might be ready for the LSU game. But, Drew, we've talked about over the years the football stadium, and really they've just done such a horrible job with game experience, really at football and basketball. I think it got a little better last year, but it just hasn't been where it should be. And it included, I think it was last year, they tried to do a whiteout, and they announced it the night before the game, and most people had already come to Lexington and didn't even have their clothes with them. Now they're announcing this months in advance. Will Stein does the video. He changes in the video into all the different outfits he hopes people wear. I just love the fact that it feels like the making it fun to be at the games, the in-game experience, is clearly a priority to the point that you're announcing this stuff months in advance.
6: Yeah, and the theme shouldn't be that big of a deal with everything Will Stein's done so far, but honestly, that's the most excited I've been what they did yesterday. I begged, like several fans did for years, stop telling us 48 hours before the game about a theme. There was even a game, I can't remember if it was a blackout or a blueout, but the players didn't even match the fans what they were telling them to wear. Everything was just so off, and it's like, this was an easy win if you give people notice ahead of time when you send them their tickets so they can be prepared. I hated that they were so bad at that. So seeing Will Stein put that video out yesterday, I mean, that was like getting a five-star recruit for me because that was one of my biggest frustrations. When I always say UK Athletics is behind and run on autopilot, now they're finally getting ahead of stuff and trying to be a modern athletic department.
20: And every game has a theme. And, you know, some people will go, well, does that make it not special if every game's a blueout or blackout? We'll see how it goes this year. I love the idea of it, at least. You know, they did, they're doing a salute. Let me just give you a little thing I noticed. They're doing a salute to heroes game. Used to be they did a game for veterans and they did a game for salute to heroes, and they were the two worst games on the calendar. Whenever we played the two worst teams, they make those the games. This year, the salute to heroes game is the Alabama game. Now, I don't know if that means people who are firefighters, policemen, et cetera, get to go. I don't know what, but just that's a little thing. But it used to be, okay, we play Youngstown State. Here's where we salute the heroes. Now we're actually going to say, you know what? Salute the heroes. You get to Bama. Little things, but I think, Shannon, those are things that actually show your fans you're trying to make this a better experience.
16: Attention to detail. I think that's the difference between a good program and a great program. He's focused on the in-game atmosphere, which has been meh for a lot of years. You know?
20: To be kind,
16: yes. Yeah, and he talked about, you know, maybe changing the third down from the cold whistle to like the purge siren or something.
20: But whether any of that stuff works, Shannon, I like that they're wanting to do it. Yes, I like, you know, the cold whistle, I understand why we did it. I get it. But most of these kids, they don't even know what that is. They come here, and, I mean, it's like a cold whistle. I kind of like the connection because of my mountain roots. But the purge signal's probably going to be cooler to these guys. It's probably going to work with the younger people, and I like that they're even thinking about that stuff.
16: I think the music's going to be changed up. I don't know if Grove Street Party goes to the wayside.
20: That does bum me out that might go.
16: Yeah, but, you know, like, just going back to, like, the whiteout and black, like, they've got, like, even the, like, diagram of the stadium. If you're in this section, you wear this color. Yes. I like that it's so organized.
20: You might have to increase your wardrobe, though, Billy. Like, because you're going to have a black, a blue, a white. And maybe, I don't know what they mean by stripe, because he was wearing an ugly shirt, Will Stein, on the stripe one. I don't know if they want us all to get ugly shirts.
16: This is a Jay Bat thing. A way to bring more money in, because if you get more shirts, you're bringing
20: more
16: money.
20: Think about it.
18: Well, I don't think the shirt's striped. It's the sections are striped.
20: But he was wearing a striped shirt.
18: You got to do something for the video.
20: Okay, so we don't all have to buy a
18: shirt. It's not even the themes that they're doing. It's that it's June and they're keeping fans engaged. Last year, they made a point to act like there wasn't a football team. I mean, Mark Stoops was shadow banned on Twitter. You know, where you like search for someone, you can't find them. I mean, they did not even participate in social media last year. And even these are little videos. When there's nothing going on, it's the off season. It keeps fans excited and talking about you year round.
19: Well, I asked people to wear brown to my wedding, so we can ask people.
20: That's, by the way, a very controversial decision.
16: Yeah, I got to go out and get.
20: I mean, for people who don't know, maybe we do this after the break.
16: Yeah.
20: The iHeart office is in a tizzy right now about you making everybody wear brown to your wedding.
19: Shame! You got to go out and buy new clothes.
20: Well, I mean, you're asking people to buy a suit, and then women are like, "Who wears a brown dress?"
16: Never going to wear the suit again.
20: Yeah, we got to hold on to this because this is causing. I have a tan suit because when hubby got married, I was in the wedding and we had to wear a tan suit. But most people are acting like you have caused huge heartache.
19: Well, then don't come to the wedding.
16: Oh, my God. Wow.
19: It's that serious for you.
20: Wow. All right. We'll come back to that. But shout out to UK and Stein. I do think that is a really, really, and I think the power K for the LSU game. I see that. I see folks of a sudden, all of you all that were big fans in like the 80s, all of you are sitting there going, yep. Yep, that's going to be great. That'll be exciting. We'll take a break and be right back here in Owensboro. This is Kentucky Sports Radio.
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0: This is Matt Jones with KSR, and summertime is finally here. 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
0: 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One person writes, Matt, I love the idea of the purge signal. What do you think if Kentucky fans did like the Netherlands did and had a walk-up sort of dance for the fans into the stadium? Not a terrible idea. I think it'd be hard to pull off. But if you did, those videos yesterday, I don't know if you saw them, of the Netherlands, of the Dutch fans walking into the stadium in Kansas City was just about the coolest thing I've ever seen. You know, I don't know if we could pull it off. I also don't know if we have a fan base that's the most rhythmic in their dancing. But nevertheless, things like that, give it a shot. Why not?
18: Yeah, and Will came in and said he's going to change up a lot of things, and I think it's much needed. We've gotten pretty stale. With all due respect to John Michael Montgomery and all roads lead to Lexington, you know, let's mix it up every year and try new things. And it sounds like the moment Will's feet hit the ground, he had some ideas that he wants to get going.
16: We've got
18: to
16: keep Dumas Walker, though. That's our country roads. We've got to embrace it. If we embrace it, it's just as cool as country roads.
0: Slow down. one person writes, Billy's wedding's going to look like a UPS convention. Yeah, what can Brown do for you?
18: Yeah. Wow, that's strong.
28: Except me in the black tux. And
0: wait a minute, we're all wearing brown and you're wearing black?
28: Oh. Yeah, I'm not wearing brown.
18: Wait a minute. Now. What's going on?
16: Looping the story here. Why did you get to wear black and we got to wear brown?
28: Because it's my wedding, dude.
0: But why? Let me. Okay, so. I just assumed you were going to be wearing brown.
20: why does everyone else wear brown if you're not? What's the thinking there?
28: Well, if I were to wear brown, you wouldn't know who the groom was compared to the next person with you.
20: But, I mean, you could just tell us to wear anything but black. Like, I got a nice navy suit. I could look handsome in that.
28: Yeah, let me start with this was not my original idea.
16: I like that he's trying to program your brown
28: for the entire wedding. But now the more we talk about it, I hope the brown weeds some people out. Because we need some people to not say yes to the RSVP to get to our price.
20: You are, like, aggressively angry about your wedding.
28: I'm excited.
16: It's going to be the angriest day of his life.
28: It is getting closer, though. I'm getting a little nervous.
18: It's funny you brought this up. I was searching for brown suits last night.
20: Yeah.
18: They're not cheap, and I've already gotten a wedding gift. This is going to be north of $400 or $500 to attend Billy's wedding.
20: Yeah, I was just thinking about the male part of it. And, you know, you can get tan suits. The problem is most tan suits are linen, which those wrinkle really easy. And it's going to be hot, which is going to make it wrinkle even more. But the women part of it, we had a woman in our office go, do you realize how hard it is to find women's clothing that is brown? I hadn't thought of that.
28: Oh, well, it's the event of the summer. If Taylor Swift and Travis Kelce weren't having a wedding, okay, well, yeah, this actually, would be it.
20: Well, actually, speaking of that, that was on my list. Nice See, transition.
28: Yes.
20: Taylor Swift is going to get married at Madison Square Garden. That's aggressive.
16: She's a big Knicks fan, right? She's sitting there in the front row.
18: And guests can wear whatever color they want.
16: That's right. Not at Billy's wedding.
28: I doubt it.
16: Get that brown out.
20: Do you... Have you ever heard of anyone getting married at an arena before? That seems like they have 1,000 guests.
16: Yeah.
20: Which we talked on It's the News yesterday, which you can find on your podcast feeds. I understand the 1,000 people because he's played on a lot of sports teams. And yeah. If you invite the whole sports team, all of a sudden you got a ton of guests. But 1,000's a lot. And how much do you think it costs to rent Madison Square Garden for 3 days? They're renting it for the rehearsal dinner, the wedding, and the setup. That's got to be a lot of money, right?
18: That and, you know, it's not just going to look like a Knicks game in there. They're probably going to flip that place where it looks like a chapel. There's no telling what they're
20: going to do. Yeah, I mean, you think they're going to cover up the Patrick Ewing banner?
18: It's not going to look like a Springsteen concert in there. They're going to make it look completely different inside. I mean, it will be outrageously expensive.
16: You know, Maggie Davis, who was hosting KSR last week, said that she got married, I guess, somewhere else. But then they did the reception at Kroger Field. I didn't know you could do it.
20: I know a lot of people do that. Yeah. I've seen a lot of people do that. But they don't.
18: Woodford Club.
20: There's a club. They don't put you right on the field. You get to walk down there for a picture or something, but they don't. But
16: Madison Square Garden's a flex.
20: But I mean, Madison Square Garden, for people who don't know, like, they use Madison Square Garden every single night for something. You got the Knicks. You got the hockey team, the Rangers. There are concerts. There are conventions. There are all kinds. So you use it every night. So, like, to pay for it for 3 nights, it's not like Rupp, which sits empty, you know, most days.
16: Yeah.
20: That's got
16: to
20: cost.
16: She could just sell tickets to it and make it right back. Well, how many Swifties would actually pay to go to that wedding?
20: It could be like Macho Man and Elizabeth. Yeah. If they sold tickets to that wedding.
16: You want to be there for that?
18: She's going to
20: come. I mean, to be honest with you, I'd go. I don't know if I'd pay for it.
16: Until Jake got the snake out and ruined the whole thing.
20: That's right.
18: She's not going to want, like, Patrick Ewing's banner hanging behind
20: her. That's what I said.
18: It's going to be completely transformed.
20: Unbelievable. Who's up next?
2: Got Reed up next.
20: Reed, go ahead, Reed.
3: Hi, I listened to the pre-show. I had a question for Shannon Ledoux. So, what's your favorite video game?
16: Favorite video game back in the day was Teenage Mutant Ninja Turtles, and they still have a version of that, I think, that still exists. That was a good one. You could play, like, 4 players at once. It was very innovative for its time.
18: Turtles and Tom?
16: Yeah,
20: you're right. It was innovative for its time.
16: 4 at a time.
20: I appreciate the call. I kind of think Shannon Ledoux is going to catch on. I mean, I kind of think that, like... I don't know.
16: If we ever play a game over in France, I feel like that's my time to shine.
20: 859-280-2287. For those of you who didn't see, Will Stein got a commitment from Sean Fox, a 4-star linebacker, yesterday. They were having this thing for recruits. I think it's called The Opening. I don't really know a lot of what it is, but CBS Sports was doing a show live there. He comes on. He commits. He commits to Kentucky over Georgia and Clemson, which is kind of an amazing thing for Kentucky football. To
0: to get an out-of-state commitment from a guy who was looking at Georgia and Clemson. What I loved about it, Drew, though, is he picks Kentucky, and then the other four kids that were at this event that are going to Kentucky are all watching and come on stage with him and hug him. That, to me, like, to have that level of, like, teammates when you're not even high school teammates, I just thought that was very cool.
18: Yeah, they're screaming BBN into the microphone. The opening's a big event with elite talent, so Will Stein having now five guys there was impressive. And I liked in Fox's interview, they asked him what Kentucky's getting, and he said, I'm the best in the world at what I do. And I was like, all right, we don't lack
0: really?
18: Confidence.
0: The best in the world?
18: He said, nobody in the world can do what I do.
16: Some Billy confidence or Drew Survivor.
18: I like it.
0: Yeah. Yeah, it's kind of like you with Survivor, which I went back and listened to.
18: I'm winning.
0: I'm not sure I've ever heard you more arrogant about anything.
18: I'm disappointed CBS hadn't emailed me yet. I'm winning.
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2: 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At Freedom House, pregnant and parenting moms can receive family and individual therapy, get skills training classes, parenting classes, all while being able to stay with their children. Great group. And like I said, they're putting these all over the state. And we are here for the opening here in Owensboro. One person writes, Matt, I don't like the Power K. I know that puts me in the minority, but it just reminds me of when UK football was complete garbage.
3: Well, but
4: I hear a little bit of that.
3: We could change that around for you. What if we're really good this time, you know?
2: Yes.
3: I don't think that necessarily has to be a negative.
2: Well, I mean, there's just some good stuff just about nostalgia in general.
3: Sure. Yeah.
2: I mean, like, salute the various areas. And there are also people like our guy, Freddie Maggard, who played during that era, who people just have a real fondness for. And having, I'm not saying we should change the logo for eternity, but one game wearing that, I think, is great. Mm-hmm. And also, this is one of the things I've always said that I didn't understand about UK. Hockey knows this. Minor league baseball knows this. Part of why you do alternate uniforms is the merchandise you sell. I mean, you can sell all this merchandise to have this one time. I mean, the Reds, they do their City Connect. They have a black one and a red one. I buy it.
3: Sucker.
2: I am a sucker. But, like, part of why you do it, Drew, is so you have that merchandise to be able to buy.
4: Especially at the college level now. They better put the Power K on everything before and after that game. And you mentioned old players wearing it. Let's not forget it. Will's dad wore it, and he grew up watching him Kentucky wear it. So even if they weren't winning a lot, I know Will has that memory and wants to recognize those old teams.
2: One person writes, Matt, the best Dr. Pepper in the United States guaranteed is in Owensboro at the Big Dipper. That's a very specific thing.
3: It is.
2: The best Dr. Pepper in America. I, you know?
3: One would want to know
2: why.
3: You
2: would think it's got to be good.
3: Yeah.
4: Big Dipper's a famous place.
2: I know, but that's...
4: I can believe it.
2: One person writes, Matt, I like Shannon a lot. I like listening to Shannon and Billy. But Billy on his wedding is the most ridiculous thing I've ever heard. It's bringing back original Billy when he would be arrogant for no reason.
5: Well, that person wasn't invited either.
2: Well, you really are. Like, you're just, you're not.
5: It's my wedding. Like, I don't know what you want from me. Like, if everybody had, like, a say in it, it wouldn't be my wedding.
2: As I was moving, I put on that tan suit because I was like, I'm about to wear this. And that was kind of when I was fat. So it may look like a hefty bag on me if I don't get that adjusted.
3: I think you need to go out and get you something new. But here's the thing, though. Like, I'm going to go out and get something, but then I won't wear it any other time. Like, should I just rent a brown suit? Or I don't know. Like, when I'll ever wear that again.
2: I want to say one kind of serious thing, and then we'll go to the phones. You know, the UK U of L rivalry has always been a great rivalry, and at times has been very, very intense. But last night, someone who I would say is as beloved in the U of L world as the Bill Keitleys of the world were in the UK world passed away. Kenny Klein was the sports information director at U of L for many, many years. But he didn't just do that. He also would be the director for the media for the Kentucky Derby when the PGA Championship and the Ryder Cup were in Louisville. He did that. When Rick Pitino got the job at St. John's, he would basically go up there during the season and work for St. John's. But he's done Louisville forever, and as kind and wonderful a guy as you would ever meet. Both somebody who was very sweet, but also could be kind of the life of the party. And, you know, you hear people say, well, there's not one person who would ever say anything negative about someone. Well, for Kenny Klein, I can tell you that's true, because I'll just use my personal experience. Go back to 2011, 12, 13, 14, when UK U of L was as hot as possible. And when I went and covered the Karen Cypher Rick Pitino trial, and we had Katina Powell on, and Louisville people wanted to throw me in the ocean, The one person who was always nice to me was Kenny Klein. The one person who always understood that I had to do what I did was him. And everyone has a story like that. He is one of the heartbeats of U of L athletics. And he died very tragically and surprisingly in Louisville. And last night he passed away. And I consider him a friend. I would see him at events all the time, including random events like the U.S. Open, and there he'd be, and nobody better. So our friends in the U of L world are going to be heartbroken, but also just the state lost a great man last night, and I hope all of Big Blue Nation will join me in tonight saying a prayer for him and his family. There are a lot of people who had a great person just taken from their lives unexpectedly, and my prayers are with Kenny Klein and his family and the U of L community, and I just want to say God bless to somebody who is as nice a guy as it gets.
4: Yeah, similar to your point, when we were at the height of making fun of Louisville, when I was throwing everything I had at Rick Pitino, I met Kenny Klein on Bourbon Street the night before the Final Four game, the Louisville-Kentucky thing might not have been more vicious than right then. And I was even hesitant to meet him. I'm like, this guy's got to hate me. He couldn't have been nicer. I was fairly new to doing the job. He was asking me about it. And I walked away like, I can't believe that guy would like me after all the things I've said about Rick Pitino. That was our only interaction. But you could just tell what a great guy and how genuine he was. And if you've been on social media in the last 24 hours, everybody is sharing stories of how great he was.
2: And he's one of the few people, you know, when Denny Crum left Louisville, the connection in Louisville athletics kind of got severed between the old and the new, from Crum to Pitino. But he was a connecting line. And he kind of, and especially then when Rick left and you had all this, he kind of brought it, helped bring everybody back together. And, you know, to give you an example, when the Pitino trial thing was going on, and I was one of a handful of people that were in that courtroom every day, so was Kenny. And I remember having the same worry.

0: and say, I love Will Stein, and I'm really fired up about everything he's doing. But there's genuine sadness in my heart about the idea of losing Grove Street and the coal whistle. And there's just two things I say about that. One is I really like the idea of traditions. I think everyone does. And if you clear house every time a new coach comes in, you don't really end up with a lot of traditions. Like, imagine if Michigan, you know, the first coach who came in after Mr. Brightside took that away. You know, that'd be silly.
1: I understand that, but here's what I would say about that. I understand what you're saying, and I get that. And, like, I like Grove Street, but it's not like Grove Street and the coal whistle go back to, like, the 30s. I mean, they're both, like, 10 years old. So, I'm sure, hang on. I'm sure when they started playing Mr. Brightside at Michigan, ain't that old a song. Chances are they were playing a song before that. And when they were and they started playing Mr. Brightside, somebody goes, well, why are we not playing, you know, My Way by Frank Sinatra anymore? Like, sometimes you just have to update it. And while I love those things, it's not like they go back to, you know, George Blanda. They only go back to, like, the early Stoops era. But go ahead.
0: I'll give you that, but if you keep changing it, then you'd never get to anything that would go back that far. Now, I'm with it, and I understand if he does it, you know, I'll love it. Whatever he does, I'm all on board with Will Stein. But the one stat I throw out to him and the new AD is the last time they tried to take away Grove Street, we had a new football coach and a new AD about to start the next football season.
1: Okay, I appreciate the call. I understand. But, you know, Grove Street saw a lot of wins. It also saw losses. And oftentimes we would play worse after they played it. But I like it. And I understand not wanting to lose stuff. But I also would say this. There's something to be said for things that hang on to history. And then there's also times that you need to switch it. And you need to say, you know what, time for a new era. So I'm going to defer to Will Stein and Jay Badd on here. I mean, this is a complete... UK Athletics is going to, this fall, be different than it's been since I've been doing this. We're going to have a new AD, a new coach. If they want to try something new, I'm good with it.
2: Yeah, I'd probably prefer they keep it because it is one of the only songs that everyone gets into. I mean, even the older crowd who doesn't listen to hip-hop will sing it now. But I also understand when Will Stein's recruiting kids, I think that song came out in 2009, the guys they're bringing onto campus aren't listening to that song when they come on. And they probably want something fresh that the kids can relate to more than the fans. So it's a tough balance there. I'd rather have it, but I understand if they get rid of it.
3: Probably the closest thing we have to a tradition, though, you know, like we've always talked about, like, how come we don't have a tradition? I don't know. I mean, is that thing something, though, that you feel, like, wedded to?
1: I'm not passionate about it.
3: Yeah, I'm not that passionate.
1: And maybe you don't have to go away forever, Billy. Maybe, you know, we play LSU, we go in the fourth quarter, and they surprise everybody and bring it out one time, and then people lose their minds.
4: Yeah, maybe less is more if you decide to move to something else. It will be sad to lose Waka Flocka as a fan, though.
1: Well, I feel like you can get him now for like $300 to come play anything. 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
3: Let's go. Sounds delicious.
1: Yeah, America lost last night, by the way.
3: Nah, it doesn't matter, though, right?
1: Not really.
3: Yeah.
1: How do you say the country that beat us again?
3: Turkey.
2: No, they're Turkey to me.
1: It's Turk AA.
3: No, Turk AA.
1: Turk EA.
3: Turk EA.
1: Turk EA, right? Turk it's not EA just Turk Sports. A. It's now three syllables. Turk EA.
3: Make up
1: like
3: your
1: EA
3: mind.
1: EA Sports.
3: Yeah, it's in the game.
1: Well, I mean, I think they made up their mind. We just don't know yet.
3: I'm never going to speak their name again.
2: Yeah, gobble, gobble. It's Turkey to me.
3: Yeah, you're still Turkey.
1: And wonder why the world hates us right there. We'll take a break wrestling. And be right back. This is KSR.
3: Talk to Matt Jones and the crew. 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
1: You know, Billy, DraftKings Sports is live in all 50 states. Yes, that means...

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0: 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We are here at Freedom House. 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You had somebody you wanted to point out, Drew.
9: I do. The head coach of Owensboro basketball is back there. It's my cousin, Greg Franklin, who was recently hired 2 months ago. So I have a new favorite high school basketball team. I saw him go around the corner. Hope he wasn't leaving yet. But I don't know how many. I know there's a couple high schools around here. But anyone that's a fan of Owensboro High School, root extra hard for him this year because, as I said, he's my cousin. Known him my whole life. Used to beat him in horse in Thanksgiving. And really excited for him to be here all the time. But he had a lot of success at the JUCO level. He played at Austin Peay. I tell stories that I was a ball boy. It was because of him. And now he's the new head coach here in Owensboro. So we're very excited about that.
0: Well, congrats to him. Also, shout out to the woman in the crowd who brought me, Shannon, the Mayberry Melodies Band.
9: band. It's a group of people that sing the songs that were on the Andy Griffith Show.
10: Nice. So, what is in there? Is that like a cassette?
9: Yeah, I think it's a cassette. That's right. You don't see a lot of cassettes anymore, so I'm going to have to figure out where to play it. But yeah. It has Salty Dog.
10: Yeah, that was a good
9: Let
10: one.
9: Let me be your Salty Dog, or I won't be your gal at
10: That's
9: all.
10: That's the one that made Charlene tear up.
9: It's beautiful.
10: Yeah.
9: There is a fountain, you know, old wayfaring stranger.
10: Good all stuff. Kinds of good the stuff. Darlings, man. They were a great band.
9: The Darlings were. Yeah. They were great. The UK Hall of Fame was announced yesterday. The class of 2026. I have to say, I'm glad they did it because I didn't know who these people were, to be honest with you.
11: That's why we have a Hall of Fame.
9: So that's why I got to learn. Let's go through it. We mentioned the Power K. This is a Power K era player, Paul Calhoun. Played 1981 to 1984. I admit I'm not familiar with Paul Calhoun. I was a young chap during those days, but he made it. Tim Duckworth in track and field. I can't tell. Did he either do the pole vault or the javelin? I'm not sure. He looks skinny, so I'm going to say he was a pole vaulter. What?
10: Like you're just deciding.
9: Well, I mean,
10: what
9: I think
10: did.
9: A javelin guy's got to have muscles. Yeah. He just looks more like a pole vaulter to me.
10: Yeah.
9: Patty Joe Hedges Ward, four names, a lot of talent.
10: Great Kentucky name.
9: She played in women's basketball from 1980 to 1983. Probably knew Paul Calhoun. Asia, how do I say her last name? Sight? She did swimming and diving. I remember she was on the women's team that won the SEC for the first time. And then the two that people may be more familiar with, Leah Edmond, who was on the volleyball team that kind of started our run to being really good at volleyball. And then, in my opinion, a little bit of a surprise, Drew, that the next UK basketball player in was Michael Kidd-Gilchrist. I think from the Cal era, I think we've only had who? I mean, we've had Davis and Wall.
11: Yeah.
9: Is there he the Carl? Third
11: one? I feel like I saw Carl Beck. Maybe not. Maybe not. Maybe they're going
9: he
11: chronologically.
9: Might have done Carl. But Michael Kidd-Gilchrist, was that a little surprising, but I'm glad to see him in. But, you know, he deserves it not just for his play. He's also a great guy who's done a lot of work throughout the state.
11: Love Michael Kidd-Gilchrist. Love that he was selected to go in this year. Obviously got a ring on his finger. Was the number two overall pick. And as you said, I don't know how many people are even aware of what he's doing to help out kids with speech problems. He's up in D.C. fighting. He's got all kinds of organizations he works with. So he has turned his basketball career into doing lots of goodwill. And very thrilled to see him going to the Hall of Fame.
10: I want to give Tim Duckworth his due here.
9: All right, give me.
10: We kind of like shorted him a little bit.
9: No,
10: here.
9: I said he's got a.
10: Yeah, but you say he threw a javelin. I don't know. Is that part of the heptathlon? What's the heptathlon?
9: Oh,
10: here?
9: Because seven events.
10: Second man ever to win the indoor heptathlon and the outdoor decathlon national championship in the same season.
9: So put some respect on Tim Duckworth's name.
10: Shout out to Tim Duckworth.
12: And Carl Anthony Towns was last year.
9: Wow, so he won the heptathlon.
10: Indoor, outdoor, doesn't matter where you do this with this guy.
9: I will say, I've never understood in college track why they have an indoor and an outdoor. Is it different?
10: The wet track. Yeah, it's like horse racing.
9: But, I mean, I would feel like the same people that are good at the outdoor would be good with a roof under their head.
10: That's true.
9: I mean,
11: running into the wind outdoor, maybe you're a little better.
9: You think there are people out there who are better? Like, I can run when there's no wind, but you get wind, I slow down.
10: Not Tim Duckworth.
9: All right.
10: He
9: well, Tim Duckworth can do it either way.
11: Climate control, lots of factors.
9: And by the way, I'm not claiming that Paul Calhoun and Patty Joe Hedges Ward dated. I'm just saying they were at school at the same time.
10: Yeah, allegedly they were dating.
11: Patty Joe played with Valerie Still. They were on some good teams back in the day.
9: Yeah, I can see that. All right, who's up next?
13: Got Larry from Paducah up next.
9: Larry, how are you, Larry? We just got about a minute.
14: I'm good. Okay, well, one thing, Kenny Klein, no question. I mean, he's a great guy, and you can't say enough good things about him. But I just wanted to say to Billy, all this brown suit stuff, I mean, he may be too young to know that Adolph was the man in the brown suit.
9: Oh, is that why you're doing it?
14: So if half the people come and have a sign on their back that says, I am Adolph Rupp, he should not be surprised.
9: I didn't think about that. Appreciate the call, Larry. You're doing it as a shout-out to Kentucky's historic coach.
12: Of course.
11: But he's wearing black.
10: Yeah, that's what Marissa had in mind when she scheduled her wedding.
12: I'll be the man in the black suit.
10: She was thinking about Adolph Rupp.
9: I'll tell you, that the weirdest part is that you're wearing black.
10: Why? Jeez. You just want to stand out from everybody else.
0: Fair enough.
10: Right?
0: All right, who's next?
13: Yeah. Howard is up next.
0: Howard, go ahead, Howard.
15: Hey, guys. A fair or foul question. The last night I was laying in bed, and I bought season tickets because I got so pumped up from Will Stein's video for the football, right? Well, me and my wife are about to have a baby. We have been cutting back financially, and I have not told her yet that I bought those tickets.
0: Oh! Is Howard your real name, sir?
15: Yes, but she
0: Well, she's going to find out. Somebody, she knows somebody who knows, because there ain't a lot of Howards except Sprague, speaking of Andy Griffith. So, yeah, she's going to know.
11: I got this one. I've thought about it.
0: Okay.
11: You sell it as new baby, new era, you boy or girl? You want them to be on the ground floor of what's being built, and she can say he started when Will Stein started. So you want to be in year one with year one of the baby, and maybe for 30 years from now, you still have those tickets.
0: I say act like you're doing something nice for your wife. Honey, guess what I got you to celebrate the baby? UK Youngstown State tickets.
15: I don't bring her to games. I bring her to two, and we lose every time.
0: Oh, well, I wouldn't say that.
10: You might want to give her first white right to refuse
0: her. Yeah, you might want to at least offer her the chance to go to the game. We'll take a break.
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5: In the tri-state weather tonight, showers and storms. We'll see a low down to 67. Now, coming tomorrow, an early rain chance. Otherwise, we'll be drier in the afternoon, a high of 81. At night, chance of showers, a low of 66. Sunday, mostly sunny and warmer and muggy, a high of 86. I'm Chief Meteorologist Steve Raleigh, and that's your 9 First Warning Forecast.
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10: Welcome back. 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It is the grand opening, and the who's who of Owensboro is in this room. I don't know if that's true, but you all look like you're the who's who of Owensboro to me. The Freedom House, residential treatment services for women who are dealing with addiction issues. And this is the grand opening. We thank the city of Owensboro and Vector Security for having us here. 859-280-2287. We have Drew, Shannon, and Billy. By the way, Ryan's not here because he had a series of doctor's appointments today. But I said there's probably no place he likes going more than Owensboro. So I'm sorry he's not here because he walked these streets many days, and this is one of the 7 towns he claims is his hometown. So sorry he's not here.
11: Yeah, I hated he had those appointments. He's doing okay, but couldn't get out of them. But we know he would have wanted to go over to Wesleyan and go get barbecue and do the whole thing we normally do when we're down here.
10: Yeah, we're going to get barbecue, aren't we?
11: I'll get some barbecue.
10: Yeah, and we definitely should. 859-280-2287. One person writes, Matt, I am sad we lose the Grove Street theme. I have a lot of great memories for it, but I knew it was toast when I looked at the game last year, and it seemed like none of the college students even knew what the song was.
12: Yeah. It wasn't much of a party when you're going 4-8 in the season, too. You know, when you're getting your butt kicked and you're hearing that song. It has a different feeling to it.
10: One person writes, Matt, the indoor and outdoor track are different sizes, so the indoor turns are much tighter, and it is a different type of ability. That's why they do it.
11: In the wind.
12: There you go.
11: In the wind. Don't forget the wind.
10: DeMarcus Cousins was inducted into the Kentucky Athletics Hall of Fame. So in the Cal era, it is Wall, Cousins, Davis, Towns, and now they will add MKG as well.
11: What a group there. Who goes in next? Ulis?
10: Well, it looks like if they get MKG, that looks like to me then they're skipping over Brandon Knight, which annoys me because I think he deserves to be in. But because that's different than in the Raptors. Remember, I mean, I don't think a lot of these guys necessarily in the UK Hall of Fame is a different standard. I guess if you go MKG and let's just say they skip overnight, although I will be an advocate for Knight, then I guess the next one you're looking at, I mean, do you do... Can you even... Do you think you can induct the Twins as a duo?
12: Yeah. Well, if you put it's one just in, like when they put the them in there.
10: Well, you can't just put one.
12: I think you can.
10: You cannot put Aaron in and not Andrew.
12: Sure, watch me.
0: I think it's separate, but you do them the same year. So they do six inductees every year. You don't make them one spot.
12: And I would have his brother do the induction of his other
10: brother. Oh, now stop. It's your name. Actually, you know, Ulis probably... I could see Ulis being the next one. I mean, Willie...
0: If we can get him out of that hog gear he's wearing right now.
10: Yeah, no, we can't induct him while he's wearing the Arkansas gear. Yeah, I didn't think about that. Yeah, I don't know. Willie?
11: I'd go with Willie. But those Twins have been hearing that their entire life. You can't do that
10: yes.
11: for the Hall of Fame.
10: But you can't separate them. You can't separate them. Because even though Aaron was a little better, they both were like they were pretty close.
12: Yeah, but one was better. Who deserves to get in?
0: Dude, you can't make them share a spot. They can't sit in each other's laps. Yeah, like, right.
10: They should wear. They should first of all be required to wear matching clothes to the ceremony. Yes. All right, I have a hypothetical here. And I want to, don't everybody get mad at me. Just let me set up the hypothetical. It's not what you think it's about, but this is to ask them a question, specifically our married people. We have one married, one soon to be married, and essentially another one married, practically speaking.
0: Who?
10: I'll let everybody figure the category.
12: Ryan's not here. Who are you talking about?
10: He would be there, too. Okay, so, you know, the president has like tried to prosecute a lot of people that he doesn't like. Most of it hasn't worked. Most of them have gotten dismissed. But today, one did plead guilty. His name's John Bolton. You may remember the guy with the big mustache that worked for him for a long time. He was charged with a lot of stuff, most of which got dismissed. But he did plead guilty to one thing. And so here's my question. What he pled guilty to, I wonder if this would be something that you all could see yourself doing. So he, of course, worked in national security, so he had top secret access to stuff. And the charge he's pleading guilty to is telling his wife and daughter some of what he was working on, basically some of his top secret stuff. Essentially, he would come home from work, according to the charges, and he would have a lot on his mind, and he would talk to his wife about it. And then eventually, I think she helped him write his notes for his memoir, but that included all of this top secret information that presumably she should not have known, but that he had told her during his course of working for the president in his first term, Donald Trump. Here's my question for you. If you had a job where you had access to top secret material, clearly, by law, you are not supposed to talk to your wife about it. But do you think you could do that? And do you think your wife and or girlfriend would get mad at you if you did not talk about what you were working on every single day?
12: Married guy first. Go ahead.
0: I kind of have an example of this. I got to be careful. But
10: Do we have top secret work?
0: Well, Abby works at UK.
10: Okay.
0: And there have been things that I've learned, like everyone else, and I've been like, did you know that? And she's like, yep. Like, she doesn't tell me.
10: She wouldn't tell you.
0: Because we don't want to be put in a tough spot. There was one time where something leaked on this show, and everyone thought it was me, and I was terrified she was going to get in trouble. She didn't tell me. Actually, Ryan's neighbor told Ryan, and Ryan put it out. But everyone kind of blamed her. Like, how could they possibly know that? And we kind of keep that going at home. Like, she might know, like, anything UK athletics related that they don't want out. She does not tell me, and I don't want her to tell me because I don't want to put that on her.
10: But there are things that are in her job she probably can talk to you about.
0: Yeah. I mean,
10: apparently, every single thing he worked on, he is not supposed to tell. And I would think, Shannon, that would be a very hard existence. Yeah. And there are people everywhere that deal with this existence, whether they're in the Army or they're in maybe even the police or something. That would be very difficult if you went to work and your wife or your husband knew nothing about what you do ever.
12: I would just assume that this happens everywhere with anybody that has that
10: type of job. I would too.
12: Yeah, because you're going to come home and talk about what you did at work, regardless if you're not supposed to, because you feel like your secret is safe. Do you think that, like, my girlfriend hasn't seen the Matt Jones bruised butt picture? I mean, of course she has.
0: Oh.
12: So, of course I'm showing that to her.
0: Wait a minute. Wow. That came out of nowhere. Excuse me. But, so, why are you showing your girlfriend pictures of Matt Jones?
7: Oh, yeah, she's trying to.
12: She hasn't seen it.
7: That's true.
12: No. I was making a joke. Okay. But, yeah, I mean, I would think that it's natural.
7: But if she said to you, show me that picture.
12: I would be worried. Why do you want to see Matt Jones' ass? Why are you looking? But yeah, I think it happens probably with anybody with that type of job. It's just a natural thing. What you say, Billy?
13: I think it'd be a very stressful job. I would need to vent, so I would need somebody to talk to. So naturally, it'd be her. She would be mad at me if I could not say anything about my
7: job. So, like, if you said, you come home from work and you go, she goes, what'd you do today? And you're like, I can't tell you.
12: Paperwork.
7: And you're like, I'm really mad at the president. Why? I can't tell you. Like, at some point, that would be hard from a communication standpoint. But at the same time, I'll make the case for why you do need to prosecute. Presumably, he was trained in all of these ways to not tell anything. Maybe if he was ever captured, to not say anything. I could see, like, our enemies going, the wives or the husbands are the people that would be a lot easier to turn, right? Or would be a lot. So, like, I can see why the rule is what it is.
0: See, I would rather not know. I wouldn't want to put them in that spot. I'm like, if there's something you're not supposed to share, leave me out of it. I don't want to put any more on your shoulders that could get you in trouble.
7: But do you think you three, because you all are in the relationships, could come home and say, honey, I'm not talking to you about anything I did today. Do you think that would work?
12: No. No, you got to vent. You have to vent to somebody. I think it's a healthy thing to do. You know, you got to get it off your chest to somebody. Your wife would be the person that you talk to about it.
13: Yeah, you share your life with this person. So if your entire job you can't talk about it, I'm sure it'd be really difficult for both sides.
0: Well, I'd just talk about something else. Let's just watch TV. Hope you had a good day. I don't need to know.
7: You just would want to talk about how you're going to win Survivor. That's all you care about.
0: Well, I am winning Survivor. She knows that. She watches me practice at home. I'm working on my balancing right now.
7: Between him and Billy.
12: It's crazy.
7: It really is crazy.
0: Like, she's got my back right here.
7: You and I
12: so level-headed
7: tend to be the arrogant ones on the show.
12: No, not really.
7: Billy and his wedding and Drew and Survivor.
0: You heard during the break, I have supporters in this room saying I'll win Survivor.
7: You do. Yeah. All right,
0: it's not about actually surviving.
7: What's it about?
0: Yeah, there's puzzles. It's a social game. I'm not out there, you know, eating animals live or anything. I mean, they give you food, and they even give you sunscreen. It's all about working with other
7: people. Yeah, that feels wrong.
0: It's all about working with other people.
7: Okay. All right, who's up next, Rick?
14: Got Seth up next.
7: Seth, go ahead, Seth.
15: Let's give credit to Billy's fiance, because Billy gets all the information and doesn't tell us any of the good stuff, first of all.
7: Well, that's actually a really good point. Billy's fiance told me some very, like, dead-on news that Billy didn't.
13: Well, I didn't share it.
7: That's true, but like, if she was national security, she shouldn't have even told you.
13: That's true, but I'm a good spouse.
7: All right, go ahead, Sam.
15: I called in a few months ago about experiences in Kentucky football, and this one, this topic about getting rid of groceries kind of got me riled up, because I think it's important actually to keep these small traditions that we have, because the people who are spending money now are millennials like me and bringing our families, and Grove Street's kind of our thing. And I totally get that maybe the students don't get it, maybe the athletes not so much, but if you got to find a way to keep it in, because the fact is,
7: okay, can I make the counterpoint? Here would be the counterpoint. Sure. I want you to go back to when you were in college. Okay, and think about when you were going to the games. I actually was getting calls when you were in college of people going, well, why aren't we playing Skynyrd? That's the music I like. Who cares what these college kids think? I'm the one paying the money. And they decided to play Grove Street for you. And now you are making the same get off my lawn arguments that the people made when you were in college.
15: I think there is a considerable difference, and that is
7: it's the music you like.
15: No, I was at the game. I don't listen to it regularly. What I'm pointing out is that it came out of a tradition. Skynyrd didn't come out of a Kentucky tradition. It's the very rare thing to happen at a UK football game organically.
7: Now, that is true. I do agree with that. I appreciate the call. One of the things I did always like about the Grove Street song is it did, Drew, kind of come organically. It was the South Carolina game. They played it. The players started dancing. And it was kind of, it wasn't forced. It sort of happened naturally.
11: And that was one of the best games of the Stoops era. It was early in the Stoops era. It was almost like when that kickoff team was out there, we felt like a switch flip. Like we kind of got some swagger and some momentum going. And then you go on to win the game. And that's why it stuck so much.
7: It is interesting, though. It seems like the Grove Street thing is the thing people attach to the most. And it's such a rant, like it has no connection to us beyond that. But it is interesting that that seems to be the thing that people do.
12: And if Will Stein were to hear this, I'll bet he would probably keep it. And, you know, you could still, I mean, mix up the in-game atmosphere and just have one song that you keep.
7: Yeah. Who's up next?
14: John is up next.
7: John, go ahead, John.
16: Hey, so I feel like you guys have been talking a lot about music recently. I know we're kind of jealous of West Virginia and their Country Roads sing-along, but that song's really about Western Virginia.
7: It is. So I had never noticed that until somebody brought that up. It's about the Shenandoah River, which is in Virginia. It's not in West Virginia.
16: And the Blue Ridge Mountains.
7: And if you bring that up, they get really mad, and they're like, no, it's us. But I mean, that's true. The Blue Ridge Mountains and the Shenandoah River are not in West Virginia. So maybe it's a fraudulent song to associate with West Virginia, Drew.
11: They're just claiming other states' stuff?
7: Well, they're just saying Western Virginia must be us, and I don't think it was.
11: They must not know their own geography. So, yeah. They don't know the river's not even in their state.
16: And then let me get on to Dumas Walker. It's about a packaged liquor store and its owner in Tennessee.
7: Well, no, I've been to the Dumas Walker.
12: Yeah, we've been there.
7: We've been there.
12: Don't disparage Dumas Walker.
7: Now, great. I think that the guy who wrote it is from Greene County, Kentucky. And I think that's why there is a Dumas Walker. So I'm going to have to maybe throw the challenge flag on that claim. I agree with you, though, on Country Roads.
16: Yeah, I would scrap Dumas Walker. I'd play Never Leave Harlan Alive or some Bill Monroe-like Blue
7: Moon. Here's the problem with that, and I appreciate the call. I love Never Leave Harlan Alive. But it's not upbeat. It's not exciting. Like, you can't be like, we just scored a touchdown. You'll never leave. Like, it just doesn't.
12: Makes me want to go sit in a dark room and cry. Not play a football
7: game. No, I mean, it's a song about dying in a coal mine.
12: Yeah.
7: Like, it's hard to, Billy, see that as, let's go knock them in the head. Everyone in our family is going to die of coal dust.
13: Yeah, that's tough to get energized about. I'm still on the Dumas Walker thing. So when he says, let's all go down to Dumas Walker, we're supposed to go to Tennessee?
12: No.
7: No, it's a restaurant.
11: I think the restaurant might be named after the person, and they're singing about the restaurant. I was trying to look that up.
7: Yeah, it's a bar. We've eaten there a number of times.
11: Wikipedia, which never lies, it says Dumas was from Moss, Tennessee.
7: But he may have been from Moss, Tennessee.
11: But Dumas Walker
7: put the restaurant in Greene County.
13: Yeah, I feel better about that.
12: And Kentucky guys wrote Rocky Top, didn't they?
7: Yes.
12: So there
7: the
12: you
7: Osborne
12: go.
7: Brothers
12: Tennessee,
7: are from Leslie
12: still
7: County.
12: In Kentucky people.
7: But they wrote it about a place in Tennessee. But the Osborne Brothers who created Rocky Top are from Leslie County.
11: At the end of the day, we need 20-year-olds who aren't from Kentucky to get jacked up to go make a tackle.
7: That's true.
11: So if they heard this conversation, they'd be like, what are you all talking about?
7: I think a lot of college students would be like, they both stink.
11: I'm trying to get pumped up to go win a football game.
7: We'll take a break and be right back. This is Kentucky Sports Radio.
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7: 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Packed room. I really like this room. I like the fact that, like, it's closed in, but a lot of people we can sit. Like, this is a really good setup for a remote. Keep that in mind, Billy, when people suggest them in the future. Yeah. I actually really like this. Shannon Wine, before I go into this next thing, why don't you tell me about Stockton?
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7: We didn't get to this yesterday, Drew, but the NBA draft was Tuesday and Wednesday. And one of the things that I thought was kind of unique is that the Dallas Mavericks picked at number 9. When they got up to pick, their coach is now Dusty May from Michigan. The top 4 players on the board when he got to pick, 3 of them were guys from Michigan. It was Mara, Yaxel, and Morris Johnson. And he got to pick. He ends up selecting Johnson. If you were Yaxel Landenberg or Mara, and it could have been you, and your coach picked your teammate over them, I kind of thought he'd pick none of them just to, like, not hurt any of their feelings. But he picked one of them over the other. Would you ever long-term go, I thought I was your favorite coach. Would it have bothered you at all that he didn't select one of the other two?
11: You know, he probably wanted the opportunity to draft one of his guys, but when all 3 are the next up, I think that makes it a little harder. I'd almost rather not have to pick between the 3. I'm sure he's happy he got Johnson, but I'd feel, if I'm Mara or Yaxel, I'd feel a little bad.
7: And honestly, Yaxel and Mara were higher ranked than Johnson. So he actually kind of picked the lowest ranked of the 3. And if it should be hard, Shannon, for me, if I was Mara or Yaxel, not to take a little bit of offense to it.
12: Yeah, but it's business, and you got to pick one or the other. You can't get all 3 of them, so sometimes.
7: So you would say if I had a situation where I had to pick you, Drew, or Ryan.
12: Yep. I got to pick one.
7: I pick one of them. You wouldn't be like, well, what about me?
12: No.
7: All right, I'll keep that in mind.
12: Don't get your feelings hurt.
11: There's a video of the Mavs personnel, like in the war room, whatever you call it, and they look like they don't love the pick. all the other decision makers outside of Dusty May?
7: Well, it was a little bit of a reach. Most people think it was the biggest reach of the draft.
13: Well, Dusty made up for it with a hearty celebration for his guys when they got picked.
7: He did.
12: He over-celebrated.
7: I thought it was a little performative, to be honest with you. I think the funniest picture that I've seen in a long time, if you haven't seen it, is go look at the picture of Mara trying to sit on that little couch. Or excuse me, Mara. Mm-hmm. He's like 7'2", and his knees are above his face.
11: I was watching him closely because he had on a brown suit, and I was like, is that something I could wear?
13: I noticed
11: when he walked on stage, it's like, maybe I could get a hand-me-down there.
7: Yeah. Thought it looked good on him.
11: Yeah, it's kind of the style I'm looking for, just probably a little big on me.
7: I could do that, too. By the way, the GM for the Thunder said that he thought Owe could play for that team and make the roster and get minutes next year. So, you know, the Thunder will be a title contender. We could be watching the NBA Finals next year and see Otega Owe out there getting minutes.
11: Or the Western Conference Finals will have six Kentucky players playing.
7: Think about that. That's amazing. Because you'll have Kaysen Shea and Owe, and then you've got Keldon Johnson, De'Aaron Fox, and Jaden Quaintance. Although Quaintance probably won't get to play, but still
11: have those
7: two best teams in the West, and you end up with a total of six cats on there.
11: And how about the Owe parents? One goes to the NFL, the other goes to the NBA. Good on them. That's got to be a proud mom and dad moment.
7: And the brother's really good in the NFL. Yeah.
11: He's close to a max deal.
7: So who's next?
14: Bob is up next.
7: Bob, go ahead, Bob.
1: Morning, KSR. Paul Calhoun was a player, a punter, and there was a play and ended at Bloomington where he had a fake punt, and he was running the ball, and both teams were.
7: Wait a minute. Hang on just a second. That Calhoun guy was a punter?
1: Yes. He came from Louisville.
7: Max Duffy could end up in the Hall of Fame, it just occurred to me. No, I'm serious.
1: Absolutely.
7: Like, Max was the first ever guy to win punter of the year. If we're inducting punters, maybe one day I'll be inducting Max Duffy into the Hall of Fame. That would be amazing. Go ahead.
1: But he was extraordinary. But this game in Bloomington, Jerry Claiborne was the coach. He ran the fake punt, and like I said, everybody was running interference for him at Indiana. And Red Stewart wrote Tennessee Waltz. He was from Louisville there.
7: Well, there you go. Well, I appreciate it, Bob. Good to hear from you. I haven't heard from you in a long time. Hope you're doing good.
1: Well, one other thing. My grandson worked for the fence contractor.
7: Yes.
1: He was not allowed to talk, and we crossed paths on a lot of things that we couldn't talk about. So it was the letter of the law or the intent of the law that you have to watch. So anyway.
7: Well, thank you, Bob. Appreciate it. Yeah, I have a couple people who've written me here who said they deal with this situation all the time, Shannon, and they use it as a good way to just tell their wife to leave them alone.
12: There you go.
7: You think they say things are top secret that are not? Like, what'd you do with your buddies last night? Top secret, sorry.
12: Yeah.
7: But you were out till 2 a.m., top secret.
11: It's classified.
12: What if you knew about aliens and couldn't talk to your wife about it? You know, that would be wild.
7: If you knew they existed?
12: Yeah, well, let's just say you knew like a report or something that was, you know, that wasn't out there, and you heard some news.
7: But presumably, first of all, I don't think there are aliens.
12: But just
7: but if
12: along.
7: There are, then yeah, presumably that happens all the time.
12: And you're not allowed to talk to anybody. I don't think I could do that. I couldn't.
11: What about like a threat where they could, you know, they need to be worried, but you're not
7: supposed
11: to
7: say
11: anything?
7: Oh, now that's an interesting question. There's like if you're like Obama and there's a threat on your wife,
12: yeah.
7: But you can't tell your wife.
11: Not even just the wife, like something bad is about to happen to our country or whatever.
13: Go buy some milk.
7: An interesting question. Yeah. No, that would be tough if like you knew that some horrific incident was about to happen, but you couldn't say.
11: Now they do that, and their spouses just buy stock in companies before everything goes up.
7: That's true. I think that does happen. That's interesting. I mean, actually, you know, I understand why.
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3: Well, we are
0: are getting to the business end of the group stage here, and we have very interesting situations brewing here in many different groups, including in Group H. In one game, we have a massive tournament underdogs, Cape Verde, as they're looking to secure qualification in their first ever World Cup appearance in what would truly be a Cinderella story as they take on Saudi Arabia. And then, of course, Spain taking on Uruguay in Guadalajara as Spain looks to secure top spot in the group. But more importantly, Uruguay more than likely needs a win to move on to the round of 32. So they are in desperation mode tonight against La Roja in Guadalajara. Welcome into the 2026 FIFA World Cup on iHeartRadio. My name's Anderson Hurst. I'm joined by former U.S. men's national team member Brad Evans and three-time national champion head coach Pete Fewing as we take you all the way to kickoff in Guadalajara between Uruguay and Spain. Of course, we originally were going to take the Cape Verde Saudi Arabia match, but because of the situation brewing here, Uruguay needing a win in Guadalajara versus Spain. They can also top the group if they actually end up winning that game. So it's just a fun matchup between these two sides. We will be carrying that game here on our play-by-play. But of course, here in studio, we will be keeping track of both games going on at once, keeping track of the live standings and all of that stuff. But before we preview this one here tonight, let's look at the earlier games today, starting with France, Brad Evans, as they beat Norway 4-1.
3: Yeah, and we kind of saw Norway took a page out of the U.S. men's national team's book and started 10 players that hadn't started before. And you kind of knew that that was coming. France only with four that hadn't played before and started. So they rested. Norway did, getting prepped for the next round. And France just said, all right, we're going to show you how good we are. And they put it on them. It was a quick 20-minute hat trick from Dembele. And he showed his class after not scoring only 8 goals in like 60 games with the national team. And now he jumps up to 11. So he's getting hot at the right time. Mbappe looks to be the top player in the tournament. When I watch him, it's the explosiveness. It's his body. Yeah. It's the first step. He has the complete package right now. And to do what he's done at his age is incredible. They end up winning 4-1 against a Norway side that, like we said, was playing for next week.
0: Yep.
3: But that probably left a sour taste in their mouth. I don't want to lose 4-1 in that match.
4: No, not at all. And they had a penalty kick when it was 3-1, and it could have gone to 3-2, and it was a really poor PK for Norway. And had that happened, now all of a sudden you're within, you know, one goal of tying it up. And so, yeah, I agree with you, Brad. I think the U.S. losing 3-2 felt a lot less painful than Norway just, I mean, waving the flag. I mean, before the game, Holland said, yeah, we're not going to win. And that's not a good sign. But they're on to the next one, and they know that they're going to move forward, so they focus on the next game.
3: I think for Norway, though, you know, Dembele scores in the 20th and literally kick off, and Norway goes down and scores, and it's all of a sudden 2-1. So they had some life.
0: Right.
3: But then France just completely dominated after that, and they've showed their class. That was my pick to win the tournament, and I'm not changing it right now.
4: Yeah, no, I'm with you on France as well. And Mbappe must be thinking, man, I had my chance to get a few goals today and move up the scoring, the golden boot ladder, catch up to Messi. So it was interesting to see the U.S. do that and then to see France do it as well.
0: Yeah, you're kind of seeing both, you know, ways of going about it. The difference in between what Norway did and what the U.S. men's national team did is the U.S. men's national team had already secured top spot in their group. They really had, quote unquote, nothing in terms of the standings to play for. Norway, if they won this game, they could have topped the group, Brad Evans.
3: Yeah, I think for them, you're playing against France.
0: Sure.
3: You know that you're going to advance out of the group. Is it better to go for broke? You risk, what if Holland had gotten injured and then popped a hamstring or rolled an ankle?
0: True.
3: And we've seen it in the tournament, mostly in the third game. Guys coming off with injury, muscle injuries. It's that fatigue. It's the heat catching up. Norway really played it safe here and said, we are playing for the next round. And they must be happy about who their potential next opponent can be as well.
0: Yeah.
4: The other thing is France wanted to stay in Boston.
0: Yes.
4: Right. So now, you know, for the U.S., their path up until the semifinals is all California and Seattle if they continue to go through. So coaches are smart. This is a massive space between Mexico, Canada, and the U.S. And so if you can stay in one location, familiarity, time zones, all that play their part. But it is interesting to see how coaches view the process and you know, and for France to do what they did, to come out and say, we're going to thump you. And then I thought, honestly, the U.S. wasn't as bad a game as the first half wasn't great. Second half was a good response.
0: Yeah, no, I agree with you. And you mentioned another thing that's kind of new for this tournament too, because of the sites so spread out. Travel matters at this point, right? And even though you do have until this point a week in between games, it's going to start getting more and more condensed as we move along in the tournament. But it's a good, you know, another good point to think about. Quick thought on Senegal beating Iraq 5-0. They do secure a round of 32 qualification, Brad Evans.
3: Yeah, too little, too late.
0: Yeah.
3: If they would have saved two or three of those goals for a different game, they find themselves in the next round, right? And I think Senegal showed their class, but also Iraq gets a red card in the 13th minute and had already conceded in the fourth minute. So for them to play catch up at that point against an athletic Senegalese team, you know, they did everything they could. But Iraq was just never going to make it out of that group.
4: Yeah, definitely a different level between the two, pace, strength. It's a nice momentum thing, though, to get that many goals in one game.
0: Right. Yeah. Okay. Well, that sets up Group H tonight as Uruguay battles Spain in Guadalajara and Cape Verde battles Saudi Arabia in Houston. We'll keep an eye on both of those games. But just a reminder, you're seeing concurrent games because each group is finishing play at the same time. So you don't get the, hey, we lose, so you win and we both move on. None of that stuff. It's all happening at the exact same time. So let's take a quick look at our Group H standings heading into the final game of group stages for them. And it's brought to you by the Home Depot. 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The Home Depot, official FIFA World Cup 2026 supporter, subject to availability. Well, as I mentioned earlier, Uruguay in a position where they more than likely need to win. And the reason why is because you're seeing kind of the third place teams at this point have a tough time moving on with 3 points. 4 points almost guarantees, I think it actually does guarantee qualification for the next round. So Spain is in first place as of right now with 4 points. They have a plus four goal differential. Uruguay in second with 2 points. Cape Verde in third with 2 points. Uruguay and Cape Verde could be flip-flopped because they both have two draws and have a zero goal differential at this point. Saudi Arabia can still move on if they find a way to beat Cape Verde and something magical happens in the Spain-Uruguay match. This is why this group is so wide open right now. There's a lot going on in this one. Brad, where do you think kind of this one plays out in the next 2 hours or so?
3: I have no idea. This tournament has completely confused me.
0: Right?
3: Yeah. And this group especially, we've been keeping an eye on because Group H, we thought for sure it'd be Spain and Uruguay. Easy path through first two games, and we'd be calling this game saying, okay, they're going through to play whom? And now it's completely wide open. I mean, Uruguay wins this game. They go top of the group with 5 points. If you would have told them that after the first game, they probably wouldn't have thought it was going to happen, especially after the second game with a draw. It's just so wide open right now. And I hope Cape Verde makes it through.
4: Me too.
3: I hope this is their chance and the team that they wanted. If you went to their country beforehand and said, which team do you think you can beat out of this group? That would be the team tonight that they think that they could beat.
4: And if you asked them what the score of against Spain would be, I don't think it would be a 0-0 tie.
3: I don't even think it would have mattered. Just let's focus on getting 3 points, our first 3 points in the tournament. So this is their World Cup final is tonight. We said that about the previous two games, but this is actually it right here. For them, I think it's a great opportunity. Shed some light on their country. Keep doing what they've been doing. And hopefully it goes late so that there can be some drama in both games receding, because you know that both benches are going to be telling their team during water breaks, we got
0: to
3: go.
0: Yeah, let's get to our lineups for the Spain-Uruguay match, and they're brought to you by Fox One. The excitement of the FIFA World Cup is now streaming live on Fox One, the official English streaming platform to catch every unforgettable moment. Fox One brings the action straight to your screen so you never miss a goal. Download Fox One and experience the FIFA World Cup live. Brad Evans, who is Spain throwing out there today?
3: For De La Fuente, Simón is back in goal, and they'll stick with the same back four: Cucurella, Laporte, Cubarsí, and Llorente, and then the captain, Rodri, sitting in front of them. Pedri and Marino. Marino's first start, and he's played his way into a starting position. And Baena, Oyarzabal, and Yamal. And the thing about Yamal, I mean, he's got to have a star around him every single time.
0: Oh, yeah.
3: They have to keep him healthy, though. So hopefully, I think his mentality in this one is, let me get one or two early, and then maybe a halftime sub. Let me get some rest, my legs underneath me, and move on to the next round. But, I mean, you have Barcelona, Atletico Madrid. These players are unbelievable. Arsenal, whatever it may be. There's no reason why this Spain team shouldn't win this game.
0: Yeah, I think I'm going to try and match your pronunciation for Uruguay. As as we look at who Marcelo Bielsa is putting out there. You got Muslera in goal, Varela, Cáceres, Oliveira, and Sanabria as your back four. Manuel Ugarte and Rodrigo Bentancur will be your two holding midfielders. Canovio, Federico Valverde, and Araujo will be your midfield three, kind of attacking midfielders. And then Darwin Nunez actually does get the start today for the first time. So I'm interested to see how he kind of responds in his role in that one
3: as well. That's a surprise for me and maybe for you too, Coach. He hasn't performed well. A $55 million transfer to play in Saudi Arabia and only 9 goals. If you're a national team head coach, is that good enough to be in the starting lineup on a game that matters as much as this one?
4: Well, you never know, right, what goes on in training. Was hot with finishing? Was he making good runs? Was his touches good? You know, coaches sometimes do things on instinct. You'll play a guy that you don't think that everybody else doesn't think should be starting. And then sometimes you put a guy in and say, I believe in you today. Don't make me look stupid.
0: Yeah. Right?
4: Go put the ball in the back of the net. You can do it. Your team believes in you. Let's go prove a point right now. And what better place than to do it in the World Cup?
3: Do you think it was the fact that he sat him in the second game and lit a fire underneath? We've seen coaches do it all over the world. You're going to sit and watch until you show me that you belong. And then maybe the last 4 or 5 days in training, he has brought a new attitude. That's the hope, at least.
4: I would totally agree with that. And good coaches do that. They know how to pull strings, right? They know how to push guys a little bit. Hey, I'm going to sit you down on this one and let's see how you do in training. And then all of

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9: Welcome back to iHeartRadio's coverage of the 2026 FIFA World Cup. Anderson Hirsch, Brad Evans, Pete Viewing with you. We're taking you all the way to kickoff between Spain and Uruguay in Guadalajara. Should be a fun atmosphere to Spanish-speaking countries in Guadalajara. 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
10: Well, I'm going with Darwin Nunez up front. He gets his chance, 27 years old. I love that age. That's the age of wisdom, right? But not declining health, right? So he's getting a chance. Coach has given him the start, and he's going to take advantage of it. I'm sure of it. How about that?
9: Yeah, I like that.
11: Yeah, the youngster, Lamine Yamal. I mean, let's go over his stats already at this age compared to Messi. Messi had 1 goal in 8 starts for Barcelona at this age. He already has over 120 games and 60-plus goal contributions.
9: Wow.
11: He is the next one. And so for us to be able to call this game, watch him in action, so and for cool. everyone to see him, it's been incredible. I mean, there's a lot of youngsters at this World Cup, but he is the one. Doué scored today for France. He's an incredible player. Mora starting at 17 yes. for Mexico. Incredible. But this guy is on another planet.
9: Yeah, I think for me, you mentioned Mbappe. He's been the most impressive player at the tournament. I know it's really just been one game for Lamine Yamal. but it's him for me. He's every time he touches the ball, he draws so much attention to him. And it's not just with his physical attributes. It's his skill.

0: It's his soccer IQ. It's such a joy to watch someone so young dominate the game at the top level. It's so rare to see. For me, I'm looking at Federico Valverde for Uruguay because he's going to have to be a creative force. He's playing higher up in kind of a number 10-ish role for Uruguay on the national team. For Real Madrid, he plays a little bit deeper, more defensive responsibilities. So he's asked a little bit more of on the offensive side of the ball to create a little bit more. And I think we have yet to really see what he can truly bring in that role in the first couple of games. But if he kind of breaks out today, Spain are going to go for it. They're obviously going to take a ton of possession. Uruguay are going to have their chances going the other way.
1: Yeah, I think for Valverde, yes, when you look at Real Madrid, he sits, but it's also scoring from distance, right, set pieces. But if he's higher up the field, when you're training at Real Madrid, even if you train as a six, it's not like you're playing 11v11 every day. It's small-sided. It's 3v3. It's possession-based. He knows how to play in tight situations and unlock the opposing defense. So he's going to be relied upon. Look out for him, much like Messi, where he shows up late on the top of the 18.
0: Totally.
1: That's going to be Valverde's role today.
2: I saw a bunch of highlights today of all the goals being scored, and it's interesting to see how fast everyone plays.
0: Right.
2: And then you should see Messi, and he's just so much, not slower, but he thinks
0: composed.
2: Yeah. And he just kind of wanders into a space, completely deliberate. Yeah. He knows exactly what he's doing. But just to see the athleticism of all these players and then to watch Messi, and it's just a very different kind of feel.
0: Yeah.
2: It's calculated where he goes. The first goal he scored of the tournament, left footer, obviously, but he looked up, picked his spot. But they do it at such a different pace than a Yamal or an Mbappe or a Dembele. It's just interesting to watch highlights at the same speed. It's not like they slow it down on purpose for the camera, but that's been very, and we're watching a highlight of it right now. He just knows exactly where he's going every single time.
1: For him, the game just slows down.
0: Yeah.
1: And it's pretty simple. I mean, at the end of the day, you want to put yourself in a position on the field where no one's around you.
2: Yes.
1: And at this level, you can't just take three guys and mark Messi because these teams are way too good. These players are way too good. So you have to keep your structure. Because as soon as you lose your structure, you're going to leak two or three from Enzo Martinez or whoever it is on the pitch. And you saw it today. Mbappe draws so many players, and all of a sudden he dishes it off to Dembele, and bang, bang, bang, in 20 minutes, goal, goal, goal.
2: Yes.
1: And it's the same thing with most of these players. But that's a great point. These guys are built on speed, athleticism. They're young. And even Ronaldo's at that spot right now, albeit he's at a true number nine, mostly a poacher in the box. As you age, he's just been able to be more mercurial and be in the right spots and think the game. Think the game.
2: It's amazing when you look at the Spain's lineup with Barcelona, Man City, Barcelona, Atletico, right? And two PSG. It's so fun. And then there's the other game going on at the same time.
0: Right.
2: And they come from a completely different world, football world. So,
0: but it's the magic of the World Cup, right? This is why it's going to be so cool to watch what's happening with Cape Verde. See if they have a possibility to move on. If they get a win, they could even have, if they win, and I believe, they would have to, maybe if Uruguay wins as well, there would be some tiebreaker. If they score more goals, I think would be the next tiebreaker for that one. Cape Verde could top the group for all
2: there's
0: we know.
2: There's 500,000 people that live in Cape Verde.
1: It's an incredible
2: story. It's a tiny little
1: story.
2: Island in Africa.
0: It's so crazy. And then, like,
1: everyone's rooting for them.
0: Yeah, exactly.
2: Oh, yeah. Well, they got a 40-year-old goalkeeper.
0: Yeah.
2: And, they're going to be the Farley Dickinson when they were the 16th seed and beat Purdue, right?
0: Yep.
2: So, actually, times 10 because it's the World Cup.
0: This is even a bigger moment than that. So, let's come back. Let's get our keys to the match for Uruguay-Spain as we count you down to kickoff. It's all coming up next year as you're listening to the 2026 FIFA World Cup on iHeartRadio.
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0: Welcome into iHeartRadio's coverage of the 2026 FIFA World Cup. We're just a few minutes away from kickoff in Guadalajara between Uruguay and Spain. Let's get our keys to the match from this one. I'm joined by Pete Fewing, Brad Evans, minus myself. My name is Anderson Hurst. Coach, what is your key to the match between Uruguay and Spain?
1: Well, Uruguay needs this win, no doubt. So getting service up front to Nunez, finding him in pockets of space. This is a loaded Spain team, so you got to keep them off the scoreboard. Yamal is going to, as Brad said, I'm impressed that he says the best player in the tournament. So you've got to contain him somehow. But if you can't just contain him, you've got to defend very well for the players supporting around him. So Rodri, Pedri, Williams, Ruiz, this is a very loaded team. So I think to begin with, it's going to be cagey. It's a great atmosphere to play in. We're seeing the stadium is packed.
0: It's awesome.
1: In Guadalajara. So defensively be organized. Try to get service in. Be a little bit patient on this one. You don't have to win it in the first 10 minutes.
2: Yeah, I think for Uruguay, it's eliminate the silly mistakes. Last game against Cape Verde, yes. The wall splits, parts of C's, goal goes in, and then it's a bad back pass. Keeper comes all the way outside the 18. When Bielsa lost that game, the team lost that game, he went immediately to the locker room. He wasn't happy. This will be, like you said, a more inspired, and they know the opponent that they're playing now. They'll probably play better against this type of opponent than the previous two. And for Spain, don't just watch Yamal. The whole team has to be involved. Yes, he's going to draw two or three, but even if he looks like he's going to get stuck, he finds a way out of tight situations. Crash the box.
0: Yeah, this should be a very interesting one. There's so many different directions which this group could go. We're also going to be following the Cape Verde-Saudi Arabia match. We'll talk to you guys at halftime. Coming up next is kickoff between Uruguay and Spain. 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
8: Uruguay and Spain, a pair of draws in 1950 and again in 1990. And so much on the line. Well, we've all been shaken by the haunting images from Venezuela, a country undergoing a massive rescue effort following Wednesday's earthquakes. And there will be a pause to think of the victims and the loved ones.
9: Estimada afición, pedimos a todos los espectadores que se pongan de pie, si pueden, para guardar un minuto de silencio en homenaje a las víctimas de los terremotos ocurridos en Venezuela.
8: An important show of solidarity, letting Venezuela know our thoughts are with them. So Uruguay versus Spain, they begin the night with 2 and 4 points respectively, multiple permutations, also tying in Cape Verde against Saudi Arabia. That's going on up in Houston. This is going to be a fascinating confrontation. Uruguay on the brink of an early flight home if things don't go their way against the might of the reigning European champions. Spain have every intention of winning the group. And it's Spain in the white shirts, an early touch for Marcos Llorente, who's operating at right back. Unai Simón in goal. Rob, good evening to you.
10: Evening, Derek. Hello, everyone. Yeah, 2-4-3-3 is matching up today, and Bielsa tells everyone to press and tells his teams to press, and they need to take the game to Spain. But if they do, they could get torn apart today. Such is the control, the attacking flair of Spain. Oyarzabal in the middle of a front three that does contain out on the right-hand side. Lamine Yamal, the boy wonder. Darwin Núñez has been brought back in. His 2 goals this year so far for him, for club and